0: Attorney General David Sunday.
1: There was nothing junior or childlike about this type of conduct. This was an upper-level trafficking organization for this region in Pennsylvania.
0: Penn State University says it's cooperating with law enforcement. U.S. ally Oman has been negotiating with Iran over a plan to reopen the Strait of Hormuz. Now President Trump threatening to bomb Oman if it gets in his way of negotiations. ABC's Karen Travers.
2: He had done this back in May when Oman was working with Iran to come up with a plan for how the strait could be managed. Oman is a key U.S. ally in the region, so it is significant that the president is once again putting this threat on the table. But, you know, to see him do that, it seems unlikely, given that we haven't seen U.S. strikes against Iran in several weeks at this point.
0: But Oman has tried to play the role of mediator. 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

0: you get the download automatically when we put a show up. But we're doing very well in Canada. A, to all the Canucks, love you. By the way, it's not Canadian bacon. It's just ham. You know what I mean, Sam? Why call it Canadian bacon?
1: Yeah, that's so weird. I've never understood that.
0: Remember, when we used to work at Domino's, like, hey, they wanted Canadian bacon on it. How about we just put some ham on there? Because that's what it is.
1: I was looking for the bacon one time. I was like, do we actually have bacon?
0: Really?
1: Yeah. Well, I mean, I was like, you know, a child.
0: Also, rising in the charts in Australia. G'day, mate. That's where our Australian friends
1: Shrimp on the Bobby.
0: Shrimp on the Bobby. I want you to feel welcome. I want you to feel like I'm speaking your language. But for some reason, not in the UK. Why, Sam, you went there. You've got to promote the show when you're there.
1: Yeah, I should, but I don't think anyone would listen to me.
0: Wow. Wow. I think they would. Don't you know? All you have to say is, don't you know who I am? That works really well.
1: Yeah, that's totally like within my personality.
0: Don't you know who I am? People would think that's in my personality. I've never said that. I have on occasion been pulled over by a nice police officer and said things like, yeah, I just had the governor on the other day. Yeah, I had maybe said things like that.
1: Yeah, you're just a, you know, name dropping.
0: Well, he started it because this was like during COVID and my registration was a little bit out on the car and I got pulled over for some unreasonable reason, allegedly going too fast. I don't know. And he says, yeah, the registration's out, but you know, because of COVID, the governor has given you sort of a moratorium on renewing registration, so that's not going to be a problem. I said, yeah, I know. I had Greg on the other day. It did not work well for
1: really?
0: Me.
1: Really? You just said Greg. Really? Come on.
0: I said
1: on.
0: Greg. Yeah.
1: Yeah. I did. Greggy, your friend. Yeah.
0: And your sister Gia was with me. She's like, really, Dad?
1: Yeah.
0: What?
1: Thanks, Gia.
0: Picking your ass up in cheerleading. Give me a break. So, yeah, there's a lot going on. Robert Sherman, bottom of the hour. Make sure you stick around. Again, if you're taking the podcast, downloading the podcast, enjoying the podcast, thank you for doing that. If you're not getting it, go and check it out. Interestingly, the long-form stuff we're doing, Unshaken and Unafraid with Joe Pags, is doing very well as well. That was in the top 100 or something the other day. It's now dropped a little bit because we don't post that very often, like two times, three times a week max. But go check that out as well. Just look at the words Joe and Pags, P-A-G-S, download any podcast we're affiliated with. Hello, it's free. Isn't it free to get a podcast?
1: It is free today, yeah.
0: But only today.
1: And tomorrow.
0: Better see an influx. I think the top that we've been is like 25 in the country. I'd like to see us break the top 20. Is that asking too much?
1: No, I think we could do it.
0: All right. 888-941-PAGS, 888-941-7247, joepags.com. Very interesting stories today. Let me give you this one because it's a sad one. This is about the ZZ Top drummer. And it was always very ironic because ZZ Top was known for great Southern rock, but also known for their long beards. This guy's name was Frank Beard, and he was the one guy who didn't have a beard. You know what I mean? Sam, do you know who ZZ Top is?
1: Yeah, I think I know like one of their songs.
0: Paul, if we had to name a couple, it would be Sharp Dressed Man.
2: Legs.
0: Legs, was that their biggest hit? Might have been.
2: One of them.
0: But a Sharp Dressed Man, Legs, is there anything else that jumps out?
2: I mean,
0: that was like, they had a huge album.
2: Under Pressure, Cheap Sunglasses.
0: That was a good
2: LaGrange.
0: Don't know that one.
2: Pearl Necklace.
0: Nice.
2: Yeah. There's another one that was like during that same time when they had the red car.
0: That was a cool hot rod. Sam, you got to look up these videos. Very cool hot rod.
1: Okay.
0: But I mean, great group. Just a really great groove.
2: It was a trio.
0: Right. And the two had the long beards, and the one didn't have a beard. His name was Beard. And he passed away, sadly, at 77 years old. Legendary ZZ Top drummer Frank Beard has died at 77. The one member, of course, who doesn't actually have the famous ZZ Top beard. Beard joined ZZ Top in 1969. Wow. Shortly after the band was formed, it became part of the classic trio alongside Billy Gibbons and Dusty Hill. Hill passed away in 2021, and the band has carried on with Elwood Francis on bass. According to the Fort Bend County Medical Examiner, Frank passed away August 17th, yesterday at his Texas ranch with family by his side after a stay in hospice. A cause of death has not been disclosed at this time. ZZ Top founder Billy F. Gibbons released a statement on Beard's passing, saying, "Today, Elwood and I lost a great friend and collaborator, and the world lost one of the most naturally innovative drummers and a great and true son of Texas." I mean, great band. Really enjoyed the band. Sad to hear about his passing. And then some other stories that just jump out. The Troll-in-Chief. Sam, you saw the Troll-in-Chief did, right? The president, what he claimed ownership of today?
1: Oh, yeah.

0: Paul, if I just said, what do you think the president said we now own as the United States today that would be a major troll?
1: I don't know, the Strait.
0: Yes, the Strait of Hormuz. Polo, actually paying attention to the show. It's got to hurt your brain because I know that you don't like paying attention to what I'm talking about.
1: I actually really didn't pay attention. I just assumed.
0: I didn't say that. No, I didn't say it was the Strait of Hormuz yet, but you were right in guessing, and you were right because of the great information you get from the Joe Pag Show.
1: Well, I just think it's because we talk about it all the time. I don't know if it's great information, but. You know.
0: What's that? You said you agree? Great. Sounds good. All right.
2: Great,
0: so this
2: yes.
0: is from the Hill. Trump posts map labeling Strait of Hormuz as U.S. territory. I mean, come on, man. You know what I mean? Actually, here it is. He just posts a picture on Truth. New
2: it's
0: U.S.
2: So bad.
0: Territory and a big circle around the Strait of Hormuz. Now, what I'm saying is, now, for those listening, I'll explain this to you. It's the Persian Gulf comes from the left. The Gulf of Oman comes from the right. There's sort of almost a peak, almost like you're looking at a mountain, but you're not. This is a waterway. There's a peak on the bottom side, and then the groove, similar to the peak, is on the Iranian side. So when I'm looking at it, am I wrong to say we could just cut a waterway right through the middle of that peak and just ignore Iran? Couldn't we just do that? We did that with the Panama Canal when we had no technology at all back in the day in the early 1900s. We couldn't do that today. It'll take a while. I'm not saying you just snap your fingers and it gets done. Couldn't we just bypass it completely? I guess these countries would have to agree to it. But if they can manage it, maybe somehow benefit from it, just to avoid this entire thing. Because right now, the ships are going through and they don't go straight through. They have to go up toward Iran, then back down toward the Persian Gulf. And that's where they're attacking them, obviously. But yes, the troll-in-chief, President Donald J. Trump, posted the map saying it's now ours. Trump posts map labeling Strait of Hormuz as U.S. territory, says The Hill, who clearly was tweaked by this. U.S. President Donald Trump posted an image of a map labeling the Strait of Hormuz as a U.S. territory early on Tuesday today. In an apparent effort to double down on his calls to annex the waterway, the map which Trump posted on his Truth Social account labels the waterway as a new U.S. territory. The Strait of Hormuz, through which 20% of the world's oil flows, is located in the territorial waters of Iran and Oman. Trump first floated the idea of annexing the Strait of Hormuz on Friday at a campaign-style event, telling attendees he would be declaring the waterway a U.S. territory pretty soon. When asked about the comment in the Oval Office on Monday, Trump said he liked the idea and claimed the U.S. already controls the waterway. Quote, "We control it with the blockade, and I like the idea of declaring it a territory," he told reporters. "They can be a nuisance," he continued, referring to Iran. "They can put a mine in the water, and people don't like having mines hit their billion-dollar ships. We're taking out millions of barrels of oil a week," he said of the Strait of Hormuz. "The oil prices are coming down, and they'll be continuing to come down unless we decide to do something far drastic, more drastic than what we're doing." Iran has pushed back on Trump's claims and referred to his calls to annex the waterway as delusional. Quote, "The Strait of Hormuz has been Iranian, is Iranian, will remain Iranian," Iranian Deputy Foreign Minister Kazem Babadibadabah said in a post, I think that's how you pronounce it, on the social platform X that was translated from Persian to English. "The strait will only be closed and open under Iran's command." Oh, shut up. Does The Hill not realize he's trolling when he says Trump 2028? Does The Hill not realize he's trolling when he says we own the Strait of Hormuz? You can't call a waterway your own territory. That doesn't make any sense. I mean, do they not know his humor yet? And you don't have to laugh at it. You don't have to say it's hilarious. But it's pretty good that you can not only tweak Iran, which I'm glad he does, but you can also tweak in about 2 seconds, you can tweak the media in the United States. That's how gullible and how dumb they are. And then there's this. We were talking about blue state mayors and blue state governors a couple hours ago, especially Michelle Wu, who's a nut job in Boston. This one grabs me, though. And Sam, when you saw this, you must have gone, what? Blue state mayor, yep, arrested for fraud sparks uproar for not speaking English in viral clip. Quote, how is this real? This is from Fox News Digital. The mayor of Northwest Massachusetts town, of course it's also Massachusetts, went viral on social media in recent days after his lawyers told reporters the mayor doesn't speak English when they pressed him about being arrested for COVID-19 pandemic relief fraud. Lawrence Mayor Brian DePena, 61, was arrested Friday morning after an investigation into his alleged misuse of more than $1.5 million of economic injury disaster loans, EIDL, a program administered

0: by the U.S. Small Business Association, or Administration, SBA, under the CARES Act to assist struggling businesses during the COVID-19 pandemic. Quote, he doesn't speak English. No comment. DePena's lawyer said in the clip as DePena repeatedly smiles and says, God bless you, to the reporters. The clip of the exchange quickly spread on social media, prompting criticism from users wondering aloud why the mayor wouldn't be able to answer questions in English. OMG conservative influencer account Libs of TikTok wrote on X in a post viewed over a million times, how is this real? He doesn't speak English, no comment, says the assistant of the mayor of an American city. Conservative radio host Mike Gallagher posted on X, our melting pot is completely melted. Quote, English fluency should be a basic prerequisite for holding public office. Journalist Miranda Devine posted on X, this is what happens when we not only import the third world, but we elect the third world. Texas Republican congressional candidate Jay Scarborough posted on X, why is an unassimilated foreigner a mayor in America? Shortly after the exchange with reporters, users on social media posted video appearing to show the car DePena left in after crashing into another parked car while attempting to drive away. What? He doesn't speak English, and they're crashing their way out of the parking lot? Fox News Digital reached out to DePena's office for comment. DePena, who was born in the Dominican Republic, was elected mayor of Lawrence in November 2021 and won re-election in November 2025. He previously served on the Lawrence City. They're not getting to the point. Sam, look it up, YouTube, whatever, and see if you can find this guy speaking English. There's no way he doesn't speak English, and some Massachusetts town elected him twice. Is that possible, really? That's not really possible, right? I mean, I need to know if there's any video of this guy speaking English. They had to be lying just to not answer questions, right? I mean, listen, I am jealous of anybody who is bilingual, trilingual, calling them polyglots. A lot of these people that speak a bunch of different languages. I'm jealous because that's the one thing I really wish that I could get a handle of. But at my ancient age, I probably will never speak fluently another language. I know a lot of words in a lot of languages, but that doesn't really matter if you can't use it. So I don't mind if he's bilingual. God bless him. That's great. But there's no way he doesn't speak any English, right? Sam, what are you finding?
1: I'm going to send you something.
0: Okay. So, I mean, it's something to play or something you want me to look at during the break? What do you mind to do?
1: To play, but I'm finding you a source that you can actually get.
0: Okay. Sounds good. I mean, at the end of the day, what we have is either a country that has its language, which is this one. In Mexico, they've got Spanish. In Canada, half of them speak French. In Italy, they speak Italian. Ukraine, they speak Ukrainian. In Russia, they speak Russian. I mean, there's nothing wrong with having your national language. And certainly, if somebody's in elected office, they should be able to speak the language. And Sam, I didn't get it. So what do you want me to do? Want to hit a break? I'll take a look at it during the break and maybe play it. Because just tell me, is he speaking English? Really? All right, stay right here. When we come back, we'll cue that up, get that going for you. You've got some other quick hits to get to as well. Don't forget, at the bottom of the hour, Robert Sherman Part 2. You're not going to want to miss this. He explains a lot about the Middle East that we never talk about here on the Joe Pag Show. Stay here.
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0: Lawrence, Massachusetts Mayor Brian Pena being investigated or charged on crimes of stealing money or something. He was arrested for fraud in relation to money that was being just handed out by the government during the pandemic. Alleges that he doesn't speak English. Now, Sam has found a video of Brian Pena. I don't know why his name is Brian. He's from the Dominican Republic. But
1: it's D. Pena.
0: Oh, is it D. Pena? Well, there you go. That makes all the difference. Thank you. See?
1: Yeah, you're welcome.
0: If it were just Brian Pena, that's crazy. But Brian D. Pena, yeah. Now I get it.
1: Mm-hmm,
0: Thank you. All right, so here is... What's that?
2: Like T. Pain?
0: Exactly right.
2: Oh.
0: Brian T. Pain de Pena. I do believe he used to perform with T. Pain. So here he is speaking. I have not heard this. Sam has. You and I will hear this together for the first time.
3: No matter what... You talk. If you don't take the right action for move your community forward.
0: Why are they clapping? What are you saying?
3: I don't speak
0: what?
3: Perfect English. When I knock in door,
0: what?
3: Never I promised to my constituent.
0: What?
3: I speak perfect English, but I make one promise. I move education forward.
0: Guy who can't speak English is going to move education forward in Massachusetts, where I'm pretty sure the language spoken there is English. So, Sam, anything on that?
1: That's horrible.
0: I have never heard somebody, even my grandfather, would not have messed up the word constituent that badly. I don't even know what he said.
1: Yeah. I honestly, I don't know what half of what he said. I don't know if he knew what he was saying.
0: he's giving a speech talking about how well he's going to do in promoting education in his city.

0: and the guy can't speak the language. I don't know.
1: Can I just say that that shows you that it doesn't matter what somebody says as long as they have the D, and that's what people end up voting for.
0: I'm going to assume you mean the D under their name politically.
1: Whatever.
2: Wow.
1: To the side, around.
0: I don't know. I'm just asking. Just, you know, you said they have to have the D. I'm
2: a woman.
0: What? What do you mean? We know that you're a woman.
1: Maybe.
2: Okay. But what?
0: Not me. There's no me. So, for those listening, because I know a lot of people wanted to get something out of that, we do have time to play it again.
3: No matter what.
0: No matter what.
3: You talk.
0: You talk.
3: If you don't take the right action. Your community forward.
0: Nobody clapping knows what he said. I'm just here to tell you.
1: Was that the Obama little thing?
0: I think it was, but I mean, he's doing it with a thick Spanish accent.
1: Yeah.
0: It was a good try. Woo! You're whistling for him.
3: I just speak perfect English.
0: And I speak perfect English. Maybe he said I don't speak perfect. I'm not sure what he said.
3: When I knock on door. Never I promised. To my constitution.
0: I'm pretty sure. What did he say? Constitution.
3: I speak perfect English. But I make one promise.
0: Mm-hmm. What's that?
3: I move education forward.
0: And then people start clapping. I move education forward. I don't know what that is. And let me ask you something. What the hell's the matter with you, Lawrence, Massachusetts? You know what I mean? Sam, when you watch that first thing, you think he was kidding?
2: I mean, honestly, I did. I was like, okay, whatever. This is like an SNL skit.
0: It's like an SNL skit from way before your time. I mean, back in the day, SNL used to have, who did they have? Garrett Morris would come on and pretend that he was like a Dominican baseball player. Baseball been very, very good to me. It's almost exactly how this guy just spoke. And I kid you not. 888-941-PAGS, 888-941-7247, joepags.com. We come back. Robert Sherman, the national reporter from News Nation, is in Qatar. And he's going to give us the insight into what life is like there and more. Keep it here.
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7: News Nation national correspondent Robert Sherman is in the Middle East. He's actually in Doha, Qatar, or Qatar. And he's going to tell us now about a day in the life. What does it look like when you wake up in Qatar or Qatar? Again, you pronounce it however you want. He says there are like Western restaurants there. I was blown away by this. And then we talk about what does the end of this military action look like? And what does the region look like? Now part two with Robert Sherman. Fill me in on the neighbors. I'm not sure I understand. Generally speaking, they're religiously similar, although, you know, Iran is a very, very radical form of Shia Muslim, but it's a Muslim region. You only have the one Jewish state in Israel. Why is Iran bombing its neighbors? What are they exacting from that? Is it because, places like the UAE don't mind us, you know, using their airspace or something to go and get Iran? What is the issue? Why are they bombing their neighbors?
8: Yeah, I mean, that's such a good question. And I mean, what I would say is, I mean, I would say that we, you know, in the United States have a bad habit of painting this whole region, you know, as all in the same. Every single one of these countries views the landscape here very differently.
7: Okay.
8: I mean, you're right on the money with the UAE, is that the UAE has taken this, embrace the West, embrace the Abraham Accords, embrace the Trump administration, you know, normalizing relations with Israel, which is a big no-no for Iran. I mean, they cut off relations with Egypt, you know, right, after Egypt, you know, lost a war to Israel and had to recognize Israel. I mean, that's how deep it goes inside of Iran. So, I mean, with the UAE, I mean, the two sides really do not like one another. You know, when it comes to some of the other countries that are around the region here, I mean, we talk about Qatar, where we are, for example. You know, Qatar takes on this role of trying to mediate everything. They try and talk to everybody, you know, so they talk with Iran, you know, but they also shuttle messages to Saudi Arabia and the United States. But by that same token here, you know, I mean, it's just like Qatar plays this role, you know, for like its own self-interest, you know, for its own survival, right. You know, it's a much smaller country that's here. What I would say is that they do not like the Iran.

0: does not like the fact that all these countries have U.S. bases here, because I mean, they view this as a launch pad that threatens their national security, and they view this as effectively embracing the United States. Now, Iran will contend that they have not fired at their neighbors, that they have only fired at the U.S. bases that are inside of the territory to their neighbors.
1: Come on.
0: Which, I mean, you see the damage, you know, that's
1: yes.
0: I mean, there are oil refineries, you know, and there are energy sites. You know, I just tell you what Iran is saying.
1: Yes.
0: And then you can look at the sky and tell me, you know, if it's purple or blue or orange or whatever
1: right.
0: it is. But yeah, I mean, that's our positioning on all of this.
1: Is there any way to get information out from the people of Iran? And again, there's a bit of a delay. I'm not being rude, I promise. It sounded like we had a bit of a break there. Any way to get information from the people of Iran on how they're doing? I don't want them to feel like the Kurds felt after Desert Storm, that you know, George Herbert Walker Bush turned his back on them. Thousands of them were killed by Saddam Hussein, who was not taken out after he moved into Kuwait. He was taken out much later, obviously, by his son. But do we know? Can we gauge the feeling of the Iranian people, or is information shut off to the outside world from them?
0: No, information has largely been restored. I mean, the internet access is largely back on within the country. I mean, I was talking to a couple people who are there today. It's not exactly like a place where like free thought is encouraged in
1: right.
0: a place such as Iran. I mean, there have been crackdowns. There have been more and more executions, especially relating to the January demonstrations there. We just had 30 countries coming out condemning Iran because they were concerned about how many executions have been taking place in recent
1: right.
0: days and weeks. But I mean, Iran doesn't care. I mean, you know, I mean, Iran, you know, is on this pathway, and they're going to continue forward, you know, with what they're doing here. But what I would say, I mean, you see this dynamic and this push and pull inside of Iran between those who, you know, again, like those who are more pragmatic, the more traditional government, like the president of Iran, and then the hardliners, the IRGC, the now new security chief that they have inside of Iran. And it's the hardliners that have the authority, and it's the hardliners that are leading the crackdowns and believe, you know, that like the pathway towards stability is tightening one's grip. You know, I mean, that's really what's going on there right now.
1: It is Robert Sherman coming to us from Qatar, and great information as always. Before I let you go, do me a favor. What's a day like in that region of the world? Because, again, I think that we tend to live in our own boxes here in the United States. I remember Obama actually saying, I think, about Fallujah. Oh, Fallujah is the size of Charlotte, North Carolina. I was like, it's nothing like Charlotte, North Carolina in Fallujah. So let's be real about this. So what is life like? I mean, is it just the normal routine that you would have if you were here stateside? Is it completely different culturally? Just if you don't mind, just give me just the overview. If I decided to go to Qatar today, what would I find?
0: You know, what I would say is, I mean, almost every day I hear from people who are saying, you know, stay safe while you're over there in the Middle East. Just to be above board with everyone, I feel way more safe here in Qatar than I do in my hometown of Cleveland, Ohio. You
1: wow.
0: know, and I mean, I would say that with a lot of cities in the United States. I mean, a place such as Qatar is very clean. It's very safe. You know, a lot of women talk about how, like, they've never felt safer, you know, like walking around a city all by themselves. There's every American restaurant that you could want here. Like, it just had Chipotle the other day.
1: Stop it. There's Chipotle in Qatar.
0: Yeah.
1: Come on.
0: Seriously. I'll say, I got the receipts for that one too. You know, but what I would say, you know, is on the other side of the coin, you know, the reason that there's so much safety and security here, this is not a democracy, you know, a country such as Qatar. And the same with the UAE and any of these other countries. You know, this is not a place where you can go, you know, try and, you know, preach the word of God to anyone. This is not a place, you know, in which, you know, free thought is necessarily conveyed. And I thought it was interesting. I mean, there was, you know, one of these officials a couple of years ago said, we don't have democracy here because our fear is that terrorists would weaponize democracy. So, I mean, that's the dynamic that exists, you know, in these countries here. They're the first to say they're not democracies. I mean, that's how they try and maintain order here. So when you look around and you see stability and cleanliness and order, there's a price to be paid for everything, you know, and it's, you know, discussion worth having here. But I mean, I would say, you know, I mean, it's clean, you know, the sun is out, it's very humid, stunning skyline here, you know, but I mean, you always have to be careful about what you say in this region of the world.
1: Do they want us to go there? Are they enticing us to come and be tourists and visit there?
0: Yeah. I mean, they desperately, especially cracking the American market, I would say.

0: way. If you go to a place such as Dubai, you'll see a lot of Brits, you'll see a lot of Irish, you'll see a lot of Australians, Russians. There will be some Americans there, but they have not cracked the American market the way that Italy has or England has. And at the end of the day, there are too many Americans, who think back to 9/11, who think back to the wars in the Middle East and are, afraid of terrorism that exists here in the region. All of these countries are trying to undo all of that marketing and encourage everyone to come with the glitzy, glammy skylines, the stunning hotels, the clean streets, the safe streets, and do everything like that. But then you have incidents such as these, which put everyone on edge. I mean, it's really a ghost town here when it comes to tourists. I mean, there really aren't many Americans that are here in Qatar that are not associated with the military. It's just not a place, that is like you tell people, like, I'm going to Doha for vacation for 2 weeks. It's still not in the vernacular yet. And they're really trying to change that. They want us to come.
1: Well, when you go to the UAE, I guess you just said it's very different than being in Qatar. But having said that, like, what would the schedule look like? I don't necessarily mean just a tourist schedule. Let's say you live there and I'm going to go and do the Qatari thing today, or maybe the Doha thing today, or the Dubai thing today, depending on where you happen to be. What is that thing? Because, like, I know I want to go drive my car around, want to go grab a pizza, maybe check out a movie. Is it the same sort of semblance of life that we would expect here? Or is there something regionally, this is what we normally do. We'll go to this watering hole, or we'll go to this. It can't be Chipotle. I mean, it's got to be something that is, unique to that place. What is that?
0: Yeah, I mean, it's very westernized, from the offset of it. I mean, people spend their days at the malls. I mean, people, especially in the summertime when it's so hot out, people go to the nice restaurants, the Michelin star restaurants, or the Western, fast food joints, whatever it may be. People come here for business, I would say. I mean, there's no income tax here, for anyone, which is, again, part of how they're trying to attract people to come here. Yeah, I mean, in terms of like what you do in a day, like, I mean, it's very similar to what you do in the United States, is what I would emphasize. I mean, it looks like it could be an American city, just cleaner and safer. Like no homeless problems that you have on the streets here. But again, there's a cost to all of that. I mean, you don't see like freedom of assembly. You don't see, like freedom of speech in the same way. So I mean, it's just like you decide, what's important to you. But I would say it's very, very similar to being in the United States.
1: I don't want to get too into the indoctrination, good or bad, but do women appear to have equal rights there? Is there a difference that you can you can palpably tell there's a difference how men and women are treated or not?
0: Here, compared to other parts of the region, I mean, women have a lot of rights that are here. I mean, we were just, doing a story, on medicine a short while ago, and it's just like a lot of the doctors here are women. A lot of the nurses here are women. There are a lot of high-paying jobs for women that are here. Again, like a lot of women say that they've never felt safer than walking around a place such as here in Qatar or the UAE, for example. Now you go to some of these other countries around the region, like Yemen, which is not far away, and it's traditionally ranked as one of the single worst places in the world to live for a woman. I mean, it totally depends where you are here in the region. In a place such as Qatar, though, I mean, high education rate, I mean, they really try and attract like a talented workforce that's here as they try and compete, trying to attract business here as much as possible. There's a lot of entrepreneurs that are here. What makes this place different than the UAE right next door? Like the UAE is loud. The UAE has a lot of nightclubs. A lot of those people you see on Instagram that are trying to sell you a course on how to trade Bitcoin, a lot of them live in the UAE. You don't really have that here. I mean, it's a lot more culturally centric, like embrace like Arabic culture, and some of the nuances that are there, which is the difference there. But then again, I mean, you go two countries over and you live in a completely different world, So, I mean, not all the region is the same. It's fascinating to look at.
1: Well, I think that we painted with a broad brush here, and that's why I wanted you to explain it if you could, and you just did a great job. Let's finish with this. I mean, it's such an interesting conversation. I've held you over, and I appreciate you taking the time and doing this with me. Let me finish with this. What are the people in the region thinking will be the end of this war, this military action against Iran, and what are they hoping will happen? Is that different?

0: Oh yeah, that's such a good question. You know, I mean, this is something that everyone talks about here is what does the future look like? Yeah, I mean, there are some countries in the region, you know, who question, and some people in the region who question, you know, should they be allies with the United States? You know, has an alliance with the United States, you know, brought more burden than not? You know, and I would say, you know, that's, you know, how some people in Kuwait might feel, you know, I mean,
1: Yeah.
0: despite the fact, you know, what the United States did for Kuwait and the liberation there, you know, question, you know, like, does this bring more burden than it brings protection? Then there are others, you know, such as, I would say the UAE right now is the closest to the United States. And the UAE is probably going to move closer to the United States on the other side of this because their position is, in no way, shape, or form is the status quo acceptable with Iran
1: Right.
0: shooting at ships. You know, I mean, like, just because, like, you cut a deal with Iran that appeases them, like, that doesn't deal with the issue, you know? So, I mean, the UAE takes a more aggressive stance with this. So I do think that you will see some shaking up of the region here. Qatar will still play its role of, you know, playing both sides of the fence, likely same with Oman. The UAE will probably move closer to the United States and Israel. Kuwait, you know, is an odd one on the chessboard. And then you have Saudi Arabia. And I mean, the only thing that I would mention there is Saudi Arabia just signed this defense agreement with Pakistan and Turkey just a couple of days ago. Which gives the indications, one, Israel was hoping that defense agreement would be with them and they would move
1: Right.
0: closer to them. That doesn't appear to be the case, especially with Turkey. And second, you know, Saudi Arabia appears to be hedging their bets. You know, if the United States isn't here in the region, which is a distinct possibility, or if the United States isn't going to be used as that main defense mechanism, they're looking elsewhere. You know, they're keeping all their options on the table. So I do think there is going to be a reshuffling here in the region when all the dust settles.
1: Do you think the theocracy survives, or it's going to be a new leadership there?
0: My thing is, I would not rule out some kind of uprising from the people. And the only reason that I say that is the protests that were led in January were led because the economy just fell apart in Iran.
1: Right.
0: It is getting worse by the day there, and it has not hit the bottom yet. I mean, to the point that people are selling their cars in order to go buy groceries, you know, like to feed their family for a week. Something has to give within the country there. So it's a distinct possibility that you see some kind of an uprising again. The issue is that you have a regime that has guns and a civilian populace that does not. It's not a fair fight, you know, and that's always going to be the issue here. You know, there might need to be some kind of intervention in order to see that happen. I do think you're going to see more unrest in Iran by the time all is said and done. It's tough to bring a regime down when the playing field is just so unlevel.
1: Yeah, I think that makes perfect sense. Plus the fact that the IRGC and the theocracy literally are not even the same entity. The IRGC kind of runs the place. The theocracy, you
0: Right.
1: know, is saber rattling. So, I mean, until you figure out who it
0: Yeah.
1: is that's actually in charge, I think that would be hard to figure out what the future looks like. Man, great information. Just really, I mean, from top to bottom, what it looks like geographically, what a day looks like, what these countries are saying. And I love that you actually said these are separate countries, separate entities. They all act very, very differently. When we here in the States, as you know, are so far away, we say, yeah, that's the Middle East and it must all be one thing. It's clearly not. It's much more
0: Right.
1: complicated. Robert Sherman, national correspondent, News Nation. Go and follow him everywhere. What is it over on X? What is your name there?
0: It's at Robert Sherman TV. My big one now is Facebook and
1: Okay.
0: TikTok, apparently. So those are the big ones these days.
1: At Robert Sherman TV on all of them, right?
0: Yes, exactly.
1: My man, great stuff, incredible information. Stay safe. We'll talk to you very soon.
0: Hey, thanks, Joe. Appreciate it.
1: All right, brother. Appreciate you. We're back after this in the Joe Pag Show. Stay right here.
2: Joe.

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10: Really great to hang out with Robert Sherman today. He's a very smart guy. He's the guy who works for News Nation. Make sure you go check him out. Robert Sherman TV, Robert S-H-E-R-M-A-N TV, over on all the social media. I guess he says that Facebook and TikTok are the big ones right now. But it's really interesting because I haven't been to the Middle East. I don't know that I'll ever go to the Middle East. Israel's in the Middle East, so I would like to go there at some point in my life, but I haven't gone and don't know that I will. I have been to China, and you immediately understand you're in a different culture, in a different place, and the mores and the values are very different. And then we start to assume that the Middle East is all the same. Well, Egypt is very different than the UAE, is very different than Qatar, is very different than Iran, is very different than Oman. So, I mean, they are all their own separate entities, but we do sort of put them all in the same category. And I think maybe that's not very smart. So I wonder, okay, we're sitting here watching Iran launch missiles and shoot at ships and land, actually, in these other countries surrounding them. Now, they claim that they're attacking Americans that are in those lands, but there certainly are people in those countries that are dying that are not Americans. And it doesn't make a lot of sense if they're all of the same ilk. I don't think they are. And I would like to see Iran get back to a place where it can have a good relationship with Israel, which was actually what was going on before the so-called revolution back in 1979. Like to see us get there. I would like to see us making progress and feel good that, okay, today is another day and another step was taken in solving this problem. I don't know that we're there yet. I hope that we get there very soon. It's going to do it for tonight. If you missed any part of that interview, go and check it out over on the podcast. If you missed any part of the show or you want to hear it back again, go and check out the podcast. Go check out the YouTube page, joepags.com/YouTube. Doing long-form videos there, in-depth investigations and conversations that I think you'll like. Got to get out of here for now. That is Sam. That is Polo. I am Joe. That's going to do it for tonight. Back tomorrow, same time, same place. Nancy Mace tomorrow. Keep it here.
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12: Hey, it's Trey here from my friends over at Here in Texas. 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You know, I was born with hearing loss. It was an impairment that I had for my entire life. But being in radio and driving race cars, flying airplanes, riding motorcycles, shooting guns, and playing really loud guitars, all those things, that certainly didn't help. So my hearing got worse over time. But I went to see Dr. Sally and the team at Here, H-E-A-R, here in Texas. She tested my hearing, found out exactly what was going on, and then prescribed hearing aids for my particular hearing loss. And I'll tell you, the very first time my wife said hello to me when I was wearing my hearing aids, it was such an emotional event because I could finally hear her. 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They do accept TRICARE and other insurance as well. 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
13: From ABC News, I'm Dave Packer. Florida among the states holding primaries today, where the AP projects Congressman Byron Donalds has won the Republican nomination for governor. The Trump-endorsed candidate telling supporters,
14: "My administration will be guided by three pillars, making Florida accountable, achievable, and most of all, affordable."
13: Former Congressman David Jolly has won the Democratic gubernatorial nomination.
15: Folks, there is a new coalition emerging in American politics tonight, and it's starting right here in the state of Florida.
13: Also in Florida, in the special election to finish Marco Rubio's Senate term after being a Secretary of State, he was appointed. AP projects that State Representative Angie Nixon has won the Democratic nomination and will face Senator Ashley Moody, who won the Republican nomination. Pennsylvania's Attorney General announces arrests in an alleged college cocaine ring.
16: two alleged ringleaders accused of running a major cocaine operation through multiple Penn State frat houses, allegedly making trips to New York City and Philadelphia to refill their supplies.
17: This was an upper-level trafficking organization for this region in Pennsylvania.
16: Agostino Abatiello, a Penn State grad turning himself in, police say he and former student Thomas Robinson brought in kilos of cocaine at a time in 2023 and 2024.
13: ABC's Matt Rivers. The U.S. Navy says one of its destroyer ships, the USS Benfold, lost power for 4 days last month in the South China Sea with limited drinking water, working toilets, or air conditioning. ABC's Jonathan Carl.
18: After 4 days adrift, the Benfold was towed to the Philippines. A Navy spokesman cites problems with its generators, adding there were no injuries to the crew, who demonstrated resilience, grit, professionalism, and unwavering steadiness.
13: The fossils of a never-before-discovered dinosaur species found in the Sahara Desert. It's being called Spinosaurus mirabilis. You're listening to ABC News.
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13: New government figures show a dramatic drop in the number of housing starts.
24: No region of the country was spared the bad news, but the Northeast saw the steepest drop. Housing starts last month fell 9.9% compared to June and nearly 16% below July of last year. The average 30-year fixed mortgage stands at 6.68%, slightly lower than its 2026 peak.
13: ABC's Jim Ryan. Dartmouth Health says it needs to close its telehealth services, which could affect five Vermont hospitals. Tele-ICU and Tele-Ed are two of the nearly 20 kinds of remote health care that Dartmouth provides, designed to give rural hospitals access to specialists. A new study finds there's a possible link between aviation workers and radiation-related cancers.
25: Pilots and flight attendants are at the highest risk of death from cancers linked to radiation exposure, including breast cancer, prostate cancer, melanoma, and leukemia. That's the finding of a new JAMA Internal Medicine report, which surveyed more than 500 U.S. professions. It did not observe the same trend in non-radiation-based cancers or among ground crew jobs. However, the study also said it cannot prove a link between airline professions and increased cancer mortality, rather that there's a possible link. Mike Dubusky, ABC News.
13: Two categories are being added to the Independent Spirit Awards, including Best International First Feature and Digital Creator. The award recognizes the best in independent film, television, and storytelling. Dave Packer, ABC News.
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31: Welcome back to the Lars Larson Show. It's Tuesday, and it's a pleasure to be with you. Took a couple of days off with my wife and my daughter. We went on a little road trip, and we're now back from that trip. I'm glad to be with you on a Tuesday. 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That's 866-439-5277. If you happen to be a naysayer, we're going to put you right to the head of the line at 866-439-5277. 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Is America's death penalty making a comeback?

especially for those liberals who like to talk about how democratic they are, if a majority of the people in this country believe in a particular kind of punishment for serious crimes, in the case of murder, for the most serious crime of all, then why not have the death penalty available? Because it does deter murders in the future. In any case, I'm going to get to that story in just a moment. Our poll on X today. Should the states be allowed to block the federal government from accessing commercial drivers' personal information? The DOT, the Federal Department of Transportation, says it's entitled to CDL information. There are 22 different states in America, all the usual suspects, you know, the liberal states, Minnesota, California, Washington, Oregon, New York. They're suing the Trump administration, saying, we do not want you to have access to a database that contains information on about 17 million commercial drivers in America. Transportation Secretary Sean Duffy says the federal government is entitled to the data and it needs to keep the highways safe. And how does it do that? It does it by eliminating the drivers who, number one, are not qualified to be CDL drivers. Number two, who don't speak, read, or write the English language, which means they don't understand the signs, they don't understand the instructions, they don't understand any of those things. And so as a result, they're not entitled to have a CDL license. And why are those 22 liberal states protecting those? Because many of those false CDL holders are actually in our country illegally. And they have jobs. They have jobs that Americans ought to be filling. And we will fill those jobs. And if the trucking industry finds itself short of drivers, it's going to have to offer better pay and better conditions to attract people to drive those trucks. It's an essential service. It ought to be paid for accordingly. And should the states be allowed to block the federal government from getting information about CDLs? They should not be allowed to block the federal government. I would say no to the question. You can vote any way you like. You'll find the X poll question at Lars Larson Show on X. You're going to find it on my website at LarsLarson.com, and brought to you by AMAC, the Association of Mature American Citizens. AMAC has the conservative values I believe in. I joined the group more than a decade ago. You can join AMAC too. Just go to amac.us. or call 888-262-2006. AMAC is better. Better for you and better for America. Now, let me tell you what's coming up this hour, and then I'll get to this business about the death penalty. Did the Trump hush money trial have a hidden political connection? We're going to dig into that. A self-described socialist nearly took control of a governor's mansion. Could the same political shift be headed your way? Is J.D. Vance actually defending socialist ideology or warning Republicans that they're helping it to spread? And take a moment to cast a vote in my X poll. You'll find it at Lars Larson Show and at LarsLarson.com. A shout out to our friends in Monticello, Mississippi, who catch great talk radio every day on WRQO. 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And you can find my show there in Monticello, Mississippi, on the Lars Larson Show every single evening. And if you believe in supporting American craftsmanship and veterans and independent talk radio, go to my website, pick up a limited edition Lars Larson Show challenge coin, proudly made by American veterans. Everyone comes with a personally signed thank you card, and all proceeds go to benefit veterans. Not a dime of it comes to us. Now, consider what's happening in a number of states in America. Tennessee and Oklahoma have put inmates to death within 30 minutes of each other last Thursday. Alabama followed suit hours later. U.S. states executed three men by lethal injection in one day for the first time since 2010. In Alabama, this is the reporting of ABC 6 out of Oklahoma, a man was put to death on Thursday evening for killing a five-year-old girl that he had paid her mother to abuse. Can you imagine somebody who is more deserving of the death penalty than somebody like that? Alabama executed Jeremy Williams for the 2021 rape and murder of a young Georgia girl. Williams, 42, raped and strangled Holland after offering her mother $2,500 for the child to perform a sex act. The fact is that there are 11 states that executed a total of 47 people in 2025. That is the highest number since 2009, and it is about time that this started to happen, and we're glad to see it happen. Your calls at 866-HEY-LARS. That's 866-439-5277. Talk at LarsLarson.com. Toddy, welcome to

0: the program. What's on your mind?
1: On the licenses for the CDL.
0: Yeah.
1: My husband was a truck driver for years.
0: You may need to turn your radio. If you don't turn your radio down, it is going to drive everybody crazy, including me. But go ahead.
1: I got it off. My husband was a truck driver for 40-some years. And when he got his license, he never had a wreck. And when they went back and started making them take tests. And you have to have a test for every type of truck you drive and the pounds or the type of material you're carrying. My daughter also was a truck driver, long-haul truck driver for many years. And they made laws for those reasons. So they take a test for the poundage, for the type of products you're packing.
0: Yep.
1: My husband was a log truck driver. He's a highway truck driver. He was a flatbed driver. My daughter was too.
0: Okay, I appreciate all the background, but I know you're going to get to a point, and I want to make sure you get to it before we run out of time. So what is it?
1: Well, I'm sick and tired of them letting these people just walk in, get a license, they don't have to do anything about it. And they're not even Americans. We're all Americans. We deserve to get licenses. These people come in, they just get a license, they don't have to go take the test, they don't have to do this, they don't have to do that. They don't follow any of the rules or regulations in this country. It needs to be a stop put to it.
0: That's what Donald Trump's trying to do. And through his Department of Transportation, they're asking all these states, it's the liberal states that have said no. They're the ones who want to shelter and provide sanctuary for illegal aliens and provide them with illegal jobs, which sometimes end up costing Americans their lives. Because you and I have both heard the stories over the last 2 years. You got a bunch of illegal alien truck drivers out there who drive down the road. They don't know the rules. They can't read the signs. They aren't complying with the law. The law says if you don't know English, you are not supposed to be on the road. And as a result, a lot of Americans have died. Toddy, thank you very much. I appreciate the call. 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
8: Hey, welcome back to the Lars Larson Show. Well, as the New York Post reported, Vice President J.D. Vance delivered a wake-up call to Republicans last Thursday, cautioning them against blaming young Americans for embracing socialism and arguing that the GOP deserves some of the blame. I thought we'd talk about that with Joel Griffith, who's a senior fellow at Advancing American Freedom. Joel, welcome back to the program.
9: Thanks for having me, Lars.
8: Is part of this our problem? Because I would never be inclined to excuse somebody else's belief in a weird ideology like socialism based on what Republicans do or don't do. Is this the fault of the people who've decided to embrace socialism, or is it some fault in the GOP?
9: Well, I challenge the vice president's premise. Socialism is a growing concern in this country, but I'm not blaming young adults per se. I'm blaming the educators that have been indoctrinating a young generation. I'm blaming political leaders, and not just the Democrats, who are championing policies that are socialist in nature and who are failing as political leaders to defend free markets. And that accusation I will levy directly at the current vice president, J.D. Vance. If you look at the economic policies that he's put forward, both in his time as Senate, now as vice president, these are far removed from the free market policies that have produced the greatest wealth this world has ever seen. And unfortunately, you see leaders, including J.D. Vance and those on the progressive left, continue to peddle this notion that American families today are worse off than they were 40 or 50 years ago. I heard an interview I saw an old interview from a few years ago with Vice President Vance bemoaning the current trade situation, saying that we were exporting far more 50 years ago. That is a flat-out untruth. We are exporting today 10 times more than we were 50 years ago. Families today are earning $30,000 more per year than they were just a few generations ago. And, of course, we do have an affordability problem in some parts of the economy. But it's those parts of the economy that have the heavy hand of government, health care, education, and housing. Yeah. Those are the three sectors that were lacking affordability. And one last thing, and if you look at things like grocery prices, like automobile prices, those have ticked up in recent years. But guess what? It's President Trump's unlawful tariffs that the current vice president continues to champion. That's what's driving unaffordability. And it's time our leaders start championing free markets and explaining what free markets are and what they've produced for American families over the past half a century.
8: Yeah, because the thing that Vance actually says, and I'll quote him directly so nobody gets me wrong, my warning to my fellow Republicans would be, if we don't get this right, don't blame young people for being sympathetic to socialism. We've got ourselves to blame. And I think you're right that when you look at things like tariff policy and that sort of thing, you're going to see an increase in costs. But in general, do we live in better times than Americans have ever lived in before? I think we do. And as you said, we have some spot positions where there's an affordability issue. But in general, Americans are better off than they have ever been.
9: Yes, absolutely. And that's why we got to keep the big picture in mind. We're better off, but then actually pinpoint areas of the economy where affordability is a concern. Of course, housing is undeniably a problem right now. Housing market, if you look at housing relative to income or home payments relative to typical income, it's about as unaffordable as it's been in our country's history. But that's not because of the free market. That's
8: nope.
9: Because we've had federal government that has been pumping trillions of dollars into government guaranteed mortgages, a central bank that is spending trillions of printed money buying up those mortgages. It is inflating the cost of housing. And then, of course, we've got the whole other problem on the state and local level where many communities make it very difficult to build new homes, to build onto new homes, or in many markets to actually defend the rights of rent of those who own properties to rent the properties, which is why you see the price of a two-bedroom apartment in Brooklyn, New York, now at $6,000. It's a failure of government. We should be spotlighting the huge successes. If you look at industries that back in the 70s, before your listeners, before I was even born, if you look at the great progress we've made with the airline industry, with telecom, with communications in general, those were heavily regulated. We deregulated them, and now those services cost a fraction of what they cost a few generations ago. Most people are unaware of that. We need to be touting those victories, and we need to be insisting that our government not move back in the wrong direction. And not to pummel on Vice President Vance, but he was a big fan of the FTC Commissioner Lena Khan, who's now a Mondami advisor. And what was she focused on? She was focused on undoing all the progress free market advocates have made in the courts on antitrust that have allowed free market and small businesses and big businesses alike to prosper. She was the leader in trying to undo that during the Biden era. Thankfully, she largely failed, but she's not going away. And unfortunately, we have somebody in the House who's actually cheering her on.
8: Now, I'm talking to Joel Griffith, who's a senior fellow at Advancing American Freedom. And I know I'm a little bit older than you are, Joel, but when you take a look at the things in the United States where government largely doesn't stick its nose, I'll give you cell phones as one example. I bought my first cell phone when I worked for a TV station in 1989. And it cost me about $700. That was half a month's pay to be able, at the time for me, to be able to buy a cell phone. And the minutes cost about 75 cents a piece. And again, when 75 cents was actually some real money. And today you can buy a cell phone. If you want to buy a really cheap one, go to Walmart. You can pick one up for about $20. Now, did that come about because of government subsidies? No. Did it come about because of government rules or regulations on what they could sell cell phones for? No. It came about because you let the private sector just compete and say, who can come out with the cheapest cell phone? Now, you can certainly spend $2,000 on a cell phone if you're so inclined. But if you want to get a cheap one, they've never been cheaper than they are today. Would that be a good example of where American free enterprise actually produces high quality and low cost?
9: That's such a perfect example, because that's been a sector which has been become less and less regulated over the past few decades, and is also a sector in which there are very few, if any, subsidies from the government available for those purchases. It is a very free market. The same holds true largely in the agricultural sector. Of course, there are some subsidy issues that do add to the cost, but by and large, agriculture is a free sector with private property, free exchange, many dozens of different types of grocery stores, and of course, a vibrant import-export market where we're able to import fresh fruits and vegetables throughout the entire world, throughout the entirety of the year. And one in which a lot of people aren't aware of, the airline sector, which used to be so highly regulated. If you look at the cost of air travel relative to a person's income, those costs are down.
8: Yes, they certainly are. That is Joel Griffith from Advancing American Freedom. Joel, thanks very much for the time. Hey, these days, back to school means more than pencils and books. It means laptops and tablets and a lot of personal info moving across the internet. 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

0: ABC News, I'm Dave Packer. Florida among the states holding primaries today, where the AP projects Congressman Byron Donalds has won the Republican nomination for governor. The Trump-endorsed candidate telling supporters,
1: "The primary is over. Tonight we put aside our differences. Tonight we are one united Republican Party."
0: Former Congressman David Jolly has won the Democratic gubernatorial nomination in Florida. Primaries also underway in Wyoming and Alaska. Pennsylvania's attorney general announcing the arrest of two ringleaders in an alleged Penn State University-based cocaine ring. The U.S. Navy says one of its destroyer ships, USS Benfold, lost power for 4 days last month in the South China Sea with limited drinking water, working toilets, or air conditioning. The fossils of a never-before-discovered dinosaur species found in the vast Sahara Desert is being called Spinosaurus mirabilis, mirabilis being Latin for astonishing. This is ABC News.
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7: Hey, welcome back to the Lars Larson Show. It's a Tuesday. It's a pleasure to be with you, and I'm glad to get to your phone calls and emails. Our X poll today, should states be allowed to block the federal government from accessing commercial driver's license information? The federal DOT says it's entitled to that CDL information to make sure all of those drivers are licensed legally. The states, 22 of them, mostly the liberal states in America, have said no. We're not going to give the Trump administration anything, which means those 22 states are literally willing to put the lives of their own citizens at risk by allowing badly insured or badly licensed drivers to be out on the road. On that note, let's go to Will in Michigan, listening on the great WILS. How you doing, Will?
8: Great. First-time caller. Appreciate your show, Lars.
7: Thank you.
8: Real quick, I do agree. When the death penalty is handled responsibly or correctly, it is a deterrent. But there's a connection, an observation I made, and maybe I'm wrong. You're really knowledgeable. Maybe you could shed light on it. It seems It seems like the states that don't have death penalty really push abortion. Those two things really are contradictory. You won't give a death sentence to a horrible criminal, but you're all about, hey, if you want to kill an innocent baby, go for it.
7: Well, and think about it this way, Will. I think that actually does make sense in a weird kind of way, because not having the death penalty is emblematic of a liberal state. And pushing abortion is emblematic of a liberal state. Now, I've had people will challenge me and say, Lars, you're a Christian. I am. Jesus is my savior. I believe in Jesus Christ. And I pray to Jesus Christ and I pray to God. And they say, well, then how is it consistent to believe in the death penalty and in right to life of unborn children? And I said, because the death penalty is applied only for the worst of our worst criminals, meaning those people who've committed the worst crime you can commit, which is murder. And that applies to murderers, to people who are guilty, and they're allowed all their appeals before that death penalty is ever imposed. On the other hand, abortion, it's completely consistent to believe in the right to life, because in abortion, you're talking about killing an innocent, killing a child who cannot have committed any wrong at all. So it's inconsistent for the liberals, because as you say, they don't believe in taking the convicted criminal who's committed the worst crime ever imaginable, which is taking another life, that you don't believe in killing them, but you do believe in killing unborn babies for mostly for convenience sake. Does that make sense?
8: Yeah, I don't know legal things, but I've always wondered if there would be some way to challenge a state that has that contradiction in their legal system.
7: Only if you could get to the people in that state, the conservatives in that state, who could make the case that when people are running for office, the folks who set the laws of that state, so in the state of Michigan, the folks who go to your legislature and write the laws, whatever state it happens to be, if you can change the people who hold elective office, because that's the only way to get those laws changed. Other than that, there is no real way to challenge what they put on the law books. But it is possible to go to the voters of that state and make the argument. Why would you vote for somebody who doesn't believe in the death penalty but does believe in killing innocent unborn children? And make the case to the voters. If you can make the case well enough, then you can get different leadership elected in that state. Does that make sense?
8: Yeah. Several years ago, there was a petition to try to get the heartbeat bill,
7: yep,
8: on the ballot, but unfortunately, the gatekeepers of the petition system are really good at throwing out conservative petitions here in Michigan.
7: Well, is it because I will tell you that you have the initiative and referendum, right? So if you want to have a law, if enough people sign a petition, you can get it put on the ballot and voted on by the people, correct?
8: Yeah. What happens is they go through a sample of the petition, and
7: yep,
8: if they find, quote unquote, anything in enough inaccurate signatures or addresses, instead of going through the whole thing,
7: yep,
8: and making sure that there's not enough in there to qualify it, once they get to a certain number, they just pitch it out.
7: Okay, but Will, I can tell you how to safeguard against that. Would you like to hear?
8: Sure.
7: Okay, because I live in the state of Washington now. I lived for much of my life in the state of Oregon. Both have the initiative and referendum. The way to make sure that a ballot measure makes it to the ballot is, as you're gathering those signatures, and it takes a little extra work, but not that much. What you do is you keep a record on every single signature form. You plug it into the computer and you put in Lars Larson at such and such an address has signed the petition. Then as you're collecting the signatures, if you find out that somebody has signed the petition twice, you want to strike one of those out, because they will take a duplicate signature and they'll count that as a bad signature, because you can't count two signatures. They'll also look for other things, like the person is not a registered voter. In most states, if you want to sign a petition, you have to be a registered voter. And they keep a record in their own computer system and then go back and they strike out the names that would have caused those flaws that you're referring to. Almost every state does not check every single signature. If you're required, do you know what the number is in Michigan that you have to submit to be able to get on the ballot? Is it a couple hundred thousand?
8: No, I'm sorry, I'm not.
7: Okay, but I'm willing to bet it's a couple of hundred thousand. So there is no state in which they check every single signature. They'll do a sample, and if in that sample they find 5% bad signatures, then they're going to count that against the entire 200,000 or 300,000 signatures. But if you safeguard against that, by making sure you don't have a lot of duplicates, you don't have a lot of underregistered voters, and you do all that, that's the successful way to get those things on the ballot. And there are states where the volunteer efforts do it very, very well, and they make sure that they get ballot measures on the ballot in front of the voters, and oftentimes the voters are very different than what lawmakers do. Thanks so much. I appreciate the call. By the way, take a listen. Listen very carefully. You hear that? That's my phone. No spam calls. No spam texts. I love that silence. Your phone? Probably not so quiet. And here's why. The data brokers are selling your personal info like it's on clearance. They used to do that with mine, but no more. Your phone number, your home address, your email, family members, political affiliations, even where you do your banking. Those scammers are blowing up your phone. They didn't get lucky. They bought your information. 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
7: Hey, welcome back to the program. It's a pleasure to be with you. I'm glad to get to your phone calls and emails. Should America worry about socialists winning in the governor's races? One socialist came within arm's reach of one governor's mansion in America. Is your state coming up next? I thought we'd talk about that with Brooke Medina, who joins me now. Brooke is Vice President of Communications for the State Policy Network. Welcome back to the program, Brooke.
23: Thanks for having me, Lars.
7: So is there a real concern that we may see socialists, open socialists like Mamdani, starting to win things like governor's races in America's 50 states?
23: I think that's certainly the likelihood, and Wisconsin was instructive on this. Francesca Hong came within about 3,000 votes, or half a percentage, of cinching that Democratic nomination. That's a swing state that went for Trump twice. I think that is an alarm bell that going off that socialists have set their sights not just at, you know, Senate and House level in the federal in Congress, but across the country in state and local elections.
7: So what do you think it is that kept her out? Because she certainly got a lot of attention, negative attention, toward the end of that race. But I would imagine some of that translated as positive attention as well. So what kept Francesca Hong out?
23: Yeah, well, I think that it was by the skin of her teeth that she was kept out, unfortunately, or unfortunately. But, you know, I think Wisconsin voters, even the progressive ones, still tilted a little bit in favor to her competitor on this. But I wouldn't take that for granted next election cycle. And we have 36 governor's races happening across the country this cycle. We don't know what's all going to pan out in November, but we do know this. They're using this as a proof of concept. Hong is a proof of concept. And come 4 years from now, when there's even more governor's races, or even 2 years from now, we should expect that there's going to be more socialist candidates being platformed.
7: Well, the reason I was asking about what it was, you know, if there's a way of analyzing exactly what it was that kept her out, because the negative attention is one thing, but I'm also aware that when we give negative attention to somebody, it also means some of the people listening to even my show are going to say, well, if Lars doesn't like this person, then that's probably the person I want to vote for. I mean, there are certainly times when I will say, if AOC likes it, that's probably something I don't like. So I wondered whether or not there was a deeper analysis of why she failed. But I don't understand why anybody would want a socialist to be the governor of a state. There are too many opportunities for a governor in a state to simply take away people's rights, especially their rights to private property and free enterprise.
23: Yeah, well, I mean, one of the things Hong vowed to do was to repeal right to work in the state of Wisconsin. We've seen this progressive drumbeat toward focusing on repealing right to work across the country. No different for her, also, though, abolishing ICE. So there would have been inevitable tensions between the state of Wisconsin and the federal government on that. There's just so many.

0: ways in which this could go wrong, especially in a state like Wisconsin, where the governor holds a lot of power. They have a partial veto, which means they can strike out letters, numbers, commas from the budget of Wisconsin. And that impacts almost 6 million Americans.
1: I'm talking to Brooke Medina from the State Policy Network, and I hope people understand there are times I'm inclined to explain right to work for just for people who don't know the term. The term means if you go to work at a place and there is a labor union in place that represents some of the workers there, if you have a right to work law, then you have the right to work there without joining the union. It's your right to either join the union or not join the union. I've worked for most of my career, Brooke, in non-right-to-work states. Not that I like that, but that's what the laws have been. And people should realize, I went to work at one radio station decades ago, and I was coming to work the second or third day, and this big guy walked up to me. He said, I'm the shop steward for the union. I said, okay, nice to meet you. And he said, you'll be joining the union. And I said, what if I don't want to join the union? He said, well, in that case, then the station, you know, the radio station has to fire you within 30 days. I said, oh, okay. And that was my introduction to being in a state without the right to work. They told me, essentially, you either join or you're going to be fired. That's it. And it affects not only the rights of workers, but the right of the employer. Does the employer have the right to hire somebody without, kowtowing to the union? In a right-to-work state, you do have the right to hire somebody without kowtowing to a union. In a non-right-to-work state, you do not. And they will either join the union or else. And so I want people to understand how blunt it really is. It's a blunt object. And frankly, even if the people who join, subscribe to the idea of unions, I don't. I don't really like unions much. I don't want one representing me. But if you do, do you know the best way to keep unions in good shape is have right-to-work laws? Because if the union had come to me in a right-to-work state and said, Lawrence, you ought to join the union. Why? Well, we've got all these things we'll do for you. If they persuaded me, then I could join the union. And if they don't persuade me, then it's my money to decide whether or not I want to pay union dues or not. In right-to-work states, you have that, and the unions have to work hard to serve their membership. In non-right-to-work states, you don't have to work hard to serve your membership at all. They have to join or else.
0: Yeah, that's an excellent articulation of really what's at stake there, which is the ability for someone to even, assert their own political speech without being coerced by a union to pay dues that fund something that is completely antithetical to what they believe most unions skew left. And for conservatives, I had a friend out in Washington State. She was a teacher, and she didn't want to participate in that. She had part of her paycheck that she had earned honestly had to go towards supporting that union. I live in North Carolina. We have right to work laws on the books, but we don't have it in the Constitution. And we know that the left is targeting states like North Carolina. They think that they can overturn it. And if it's not protected in the state constitution, it's much easier to repeal once a Democratic trifecta is in place.
1: Imagine being forced to fund the campaign of somebody like Kamala Harris, President Otto Penn, Joe Biden, or maybe Gavin Newsom. 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
10: From ABC News, I'm Dave Packer. Results from Florida's primaries are coming in and the race for governor. The AP projects Byron Donalds wins the Republican nomination and will face former Congressman David Jolly, who picked up the Democratic nod. And the AP is projecting that Democratic Socialist Angie Nixon will win the Florida Democratic Senate primary. ABC News political director Avery Harper.
11: I think it's an uphill battle for any Democrat on a statewide ticket or ballot in Florida. We've seen this state change and shift sharply to the right in recent years. But this does demonstrate that there's energy on the progressive end of the party and the progressive wing of the party. And it mirrors some of the victories that we've seen in other places like New York and like Michigan.
10: From President Trump's social media today, a post threatening to bomb U.S. ally Oman, which is close to a deal with Iran to manage ship traffic through the Strait of Hormuz, according to two regional officials. And then a post showing a map with the strait circled and the words, "New U.S. Territory." The jury in Tupac Shakur's murder trial was shown autopsy photos and surveillance video today. Dwayne Keefe D. Davis is accused of orchestrating the deadly 1996 drive-by shooting. Forensic pathologist and medical examiner in Clark County, Dr. Lisa Gavin, took the stand.
12: The injury to the lung would have collapsed the lung and also caused the lung to bleed. And so it was documented within the medical records that he had about 2 liters of blood in his chest cavity when they put in the chest tube to try to save him.
10: Davis denies charges and pleaded not guilty. Raging floodwaters washing through a tourist that were taking selfies near a famous waterfall in Thailand.
13: Park officials say they alerted those there to the rising water, but the flood came in too quickly for some to escape.
14: This was a horrendous ordeal. One person was taken to the hospital, but luckily park officials say there were only minor injuries.
10: It's ABC's James Longman. You're listening to ABC News.
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4: ABC News has filed a lawsuit against the FCC, arguing that early broadcast renewal proceedings against local stations violate the First Amendment.
5: The complaint filed in U.S. District Court for the District of Columbia states that the company had no choice but to seek redress for the administration's blatant retaliation against its news coverage and editorial decisions. The ABC lawsuit goes on to say that the FCC has targeted the company because of the content of its broadcasts and that the FCC's intervention is an extraordinary assault on free speech. The FCC responding saying in a statement, "All broadcasters have a legal obligation to operate in the public interest. Even Disney." Sherry Preston, ABC News.
4: Frank Beard has died. His longtime ZZ Top drumming. He was a founding member of the band behind hits like 1983's Give Me All Your Lovin'. His representative says that Beard died under hospice care in Texas. He was 77. OpenAI is launching a version of its ChatGPT designed just for teenagers. The company says the teen version offers content restrictions around sex, suicide, self-harm, and romantic relationships. They say it also offers homework help instead of spitting out answers. Well, leading this year's MTV VMA nominations, Madonna. It's good for the soul. She's up to up for 11 awards this year, followed by Taylor Swift with 9 nominations. Dave Packer, ABC News.
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19: Hey, welcome back to the Lars Larson Show. Should a confessed killer ever get an unsupervised pass out of custody? I think the obvious answer to that one is clear to just about everybody. I'm going to tell you that story in just a moment. First, welcome to the Lars Larson Show on a Tuesday. And thanks for tolerating the fact that I took a couple of days off for a little late summer vacation with my wife and my daughter, and we went on the road for a couple of days. America is a great place to go. If you get on the road and can actually see it from the ground, I think you enjoy it a whole lot more than if you get on an airplane and simply fly over America. Fly over America is not nearly as much fun as seeing it up close and personal and enjoying what's going on, even if you happen to run into a little wildfire smoke, and that usually happens if you live in the western part of the United States.

information, there are 22 states that have filed a lawsuit against the Trump administration saying Trump does not have any right to look at the information about commercial driver's licenses. Now, consider this. The current transportation secretary, who's Sean Duffy, says the federal government is entitled to that data and needs it to keep the highway safe. I agree with him. Do the states have any business saying to the federal government, you can't look at the data behind the licenses, federal driver's licenses, that were issued by the states to all those CDL driver holders? I don't think the states have any business doing this. I think they know that they're going to lose in court, but I think the overall tactic is simply to wear the federal government down and stall whenever possible. Today's poll on X can be found at Lars Larson Show and at LarsLarson.com, and brought to you by AMAC, the Association of Mature American Citizens. AMAC has the conservative values I believe in. I joined about a decade ago. You can join too. Just go to amac.us or call 888-262-2006. AMAC is better. Better for you and better for America. In yesterday's X poll, should landlords be banned from charging tenants monthly pet rent? In other words, if you want to have a dog or a cat or some other kind of pet in your apartment or your house, does the landlord have any business charging you extra to have that pet there? I would answer that one, yeah, they do. And should they be banned? No, they should not. 86% of you agreed with my point of view on that. Only 24% of you said yes to that question. Glad to have you on board. If you want to join what we call the best conversation in talk journalism, it's right here at 866-HEY-LARS. That's 866-439-5277. Send your emails to talk@LarsLarson.com. Dean Brown wrote in with what I thought was a great email. Lars, all this hysteria about the so-called flock cameras is pure nonsense. I'm retired law enforcement. I see nothing wrong with the flock cameras. Flock is a private company gathering unprotected data. They are not the government. They are not subject to government data collecting restrictions. The data collected by flock has been used to solve numerous unsolved crimes by giving victims justice where they were denied justice before. Only criminals want flock cameras removed and shut down. Yes, flock cameras were ever used illegally or inappropriately. Yes, they were. The victim has civil and criminal recourse. Bottom line, flock cameras should be increased in number and stay in private control. Keep up the great work, Lars. Love the show, even after listening for 27 years. Signed, Dean Brown. Dean, thank you very much. I appreciate the feedback. Glad to get your calls at 866-HEY-LARS. Oh, and by the way, if you believe in supporting American craftsmanship, veterans, and independent talk radio, go to my website and pick up a limited edition Lars Larson Show challenge coin. I collect challenge coins myself. We decided we wanted to have one for the show, but we wanted it made in America, and we wanted it made by veterans. So these are proudly made by American veterans. Every one comes with a personally signed thank you card, and every single dime, all proceeds benefit the veterans. None of it comes to us. So let me tell you about this story, though. A confessed killer who got an unsupervised pass out of custody. Daily Wire has the best coverage of this, although the legacy media may actually have covered some of this. An Islamist illegal alien murderer allowed to escape back to his home country thanks to officials in the Commonwealth of Virginia who failed to get a guilty verdict. Even after the man admitted guilt, they helped to get him a foreign passport, and they allowed him to leave the mental hospital on unsupervised visits. In 2019, Abdulloy Tosh Putaluzoda stabbed his roommate, Muhammad Himanatan, to death in their Vienna, Virginia home. He was found covered in blood head to toe, and he told the police, "I am guilty." That's according to the police records. Although he admitted guilt for the murder, he was found not guilty by reason of insanity after his attorney said he was fixated on religious topics and he was illogical and nonsensical. Then in May, 2 years ago, prosecutor Steve Descano teamed up with the murderer's lawyer to ask the judge to give him permission for an escorted visit to the Tajikistan embassy in Washington, D.C. to obtain a passport. The judge's reason for blocking his permanent release, including shielding the murderer from deportation, court records saying the acquittee will not receive treatment if deported. Too bad.
get him out of our country. On July 6, 2026, the acquittee was permitted to leave.

0: the Northern Virginia Mental Health Institute. On an approved 48-hour pass, he boarded an international flight at Washington Dulles International Airport and traveled to Istanbul, Turkey. He thereafter went to Tajikistan, and he managed to escape. All of that thanks to our so-called justice system. If that makes sense to any of you, be sure to call the show, because we love naysayers. Oh, and by the way, the LA Times is talking about fake polling data that was used to manipulate our elections. A poll claiming that Los Angeles Mayor Karen Bass was leading Councilmember Nithya Raman by a wide margin and picking up support from most voters who backed Spencer Pratt. Turns out it was bogus. The company behind the poll admitted that yesterday. The fake poll by Median Strategies showed Bass leading Raman by almost 12 percentage points ahead of the November 3rd mayoral runoff, and the results were based on a survey of voters between July 30th and August 5th. But on Monday, in response to repeated inquiries from the Times, the company said the purported poll was nothing of the kind. Median Strategies was created as a short-term social experiment to examine how purported polling information could enter and spread through the political ecosystem without independent verification. In other words, it was fake. And the fake was designed to help out and create the impression that Karen Bass was leading Nithya Raman. Yep, dirty tricks in politics. Coming up, the FDA stacked its own panel with peptide sellers. So who's really deciding what goes on inside your body and what gets approved by the government? It's coming up next on the Lars Larson Show.
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11: Hey, welcome back to The Lars Larson Show. It's a pleasure to be with you. I'm glad to get to your phone calls and emails. Well, the FDA has stacked its own panel with so-called peptide sellers. So what's really going on, and who decides what's going into your body? We thought we'd consult with Dr. Henry Miller, who's a medical doctor and molecular biologist. He's currently at the Science Literacy Project. Dr. Miller, welcome back.
12: Good to be with you, Lars. Thank you.
11: So I guess the question almost sounds like it should answer itself. Should the FDA have advisors who profit from the products they vote on? But is that ever not the case?
12: Of course they should not. In fact, there are strict conflict of interest rules that in this case were ignored. And if this is our discussion concerns a recent meeting of the FDA's Pharmacy Compounding Advisory Committee. Shortly before the meeting in July, 8 new members of the 14 were appointed, and 6 of them have flagrant conflict of interest problems. So this is something that never occurred during my 15 years at FDA. And by the way, these were not appointed I believe by FDA itself. They were from Robert F. Kennedy's level. They were selected purposely for their conflicts.
11: So you're saying that Kennedy, RFK Jr., may have actually said, I'm going to appoint these people because I know we're going to get approval from them for the products because they have a dog in the fight.
12: Exactly.
11: Now, how do we know that?
12: Well, because he did the same thing with the Advisory Committee on Immunization Practices at CDC, and he's made it clear that he's a proponent of peptides. That's the class of drugs that was being discussed at this recent July meeting.
11: So how do you guard against any of this at FDA? And I ask that because I think you and I have talked before about the fact that, say, Dr. Anthony Fauci appeared to make a ton of money during the pandemic, and I can't imagine that was by accident. And there were other people within the FDA and within the government who made lots and lots of money, and I can't imagine they made lots of money by voting against their own interests.
12: Well, it's not clear how people in the government make money from approvals like this, Lars. They don't work for the companies. They don't have any kickbacks that I know of, that certainly not that any would be legal or would be overlooked. But the you know, there's a certain leaning toward certain kinds of drugs, certain approaches to food and so on. These peptides, by the way, are largely untested. Some of them have virtually no human exposure history, and yet the panel voted to allow compounding pharmacists in communities to create and sell drug products from often poorly characterized precursors. So it's just not a good thing. These would normally be regulated as drugs, which would require data from a manufacturer to show safety and efficacy. And these have meager, if any, of that kind of data.
11: So help me understand in the process how they managed to get past having to show both effectiveness and safety by bypassing that. How does that get bypassed in an FDA system?
12: Well, this is a committee that deals with compounded products.
11: Right. So you have compounding pharmacies that actually make up individual prescription drugs for individual clients? Is that it?
12: Exactly. So they sometimes get precursors, sometimes crude precursors from foreign manufacturers, say, that are poorly characterized. And then they turn them into liquids for injection or pills for oral consumption. But again, without anywhere near the kind of data and assurance of safety and efficacy.
11: So did these individual members who voted in favor of this, did they explain their thinking about why they should go ahead and say, let's allow the compounding pharmacies to do this? Where it goes past the usual process? Was there some thinking about why are we breaking the rules here or allowing people to get the benefit of breaking the rules, and why is that an advantage?
12: No, they didn't. They didn't say that publicly. And by the way, the FDA's own experts turned down all of the seven peptides that were considered at this meeting, and that six of seven of which
11: did they say why they turned them down?
12: There's just simply not enough evidence for them. There was only one of this group that had any data at all, and that was in an abstract of an article, not in a complete article available. And interestingly, that had an effectiveness rate of 30%, which is just about what we see commonly in placebos. So, in other words, there was no placebo in this, but the effectiveness of the drug was just about what you would expect if it was inactive, if it was a placebo.
11: Wow. You mean to tell me that if they give somebody a pill, a sugar pill, in effect, and say this is something that will address your problem, it works 30% of the time?
12: It does for certain things. It obviously isn't going to alter a diabetic's blood sugar or cancer, but it does for conditions that are mostly symptomatic, muscle pain, headaches, and that sort of thing.
11: All right. So is there, and at this point, it's up to the compounding pharmacies whether to use them or not, right?
12: Yeah. Now, as I understand it, FDA is going to have to provide the ultimate decision on this. But, you know, given the influence that that Robert Kennedy's office exerts over his FDA appointments, it's just not clear how this is going to come out.
11: Well, it'll be interesting to see how it all pans out. Hey, Dr. Miller, I appreciate you taking the time.
12: Thank you.
11: You bet. That's Dr. Henry Miller. He is at the Science Literacy Project. He was the founding director of the FDA's Office of Biotechnology. He is a medical doctor and a molecular biologist. Dr. Miller, thank you very much for the time. 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Glad to be with you on a Tuesday. Always glad to take your calls. Coming up in just a moment, you wouldn't believe it. Michigan, the state of Michigan, is now hiding freshman grades to protect the feelings of students. Is that compassion or is it just a form of coddling? We're going to talk about that with an expert coming up next on the Lars Larson Show.
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13: Where does your generosity to Mercy Ships go? To a small fishing village in Africa. To the hopes of a boy. To his dreams of playing soccer. To the hands of a surgeon, the long recovery, until one day, the joy of finally being part of the team. Where does your generosity go? Wherever Mercy does.

0: ABC News, I'm Dave Packard. Results from Florida's primaries are coming in the race for governor, the AP projects Congressman Byron Donalds wins the Republican nomination, become the first black governor of the state if he wins. But first, he has to face former Congressman David Jolly, who picked up the Democratic nod. Police in Philadelphia are searching for a mass suspect who investigators say has been terrorizing people. In surveillance video, the suspect can be seen wearing a Halloween-style mask. Philadelphia Police Captain Jason Smith says there's a clear pattern of behavior.
1: He's actively engaged in running up to people. It looks like he's attempting to scare or antagonize them.
0: From President Trump's social media today, there was a post threatening to bomb U.S. ally Oman, which is close to a deal with Iran to manage ship traffic through the Strait of Hormuz, according to two regional officials. And then a post showing a map with the strait circled and the words, new U.S. territory. This is ABC News.
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4: Hey, welcome back to the Lars Larson Show. It's a pleasure to be with you on a Tuesday. This I consider really crazy. Although, when it comes to colleges, crazy, well, we get crazy a lot these days. Michigan is now hiding the grades of freshman students to protect the students' feelings. Is that compassion or is it a form of coddling? I thought we'd ask Dr. Zachary Marshall, who is Campus Reform's editor-in-chief. Dr. Marshall, welcome back to the program.
5: Great to be back. You know, I would say this is more pathetic than crazy.
4: It is. And what in the world would bring the University of Michigan and its College of Literature, Science, and the Arts to say, "Yeah, we don't have to show these grades to the kids. It might make them upset."
5: Based on my, decade working in academia, what I think is going on is that the Arts and Sciences College of Michigan, which is doing this policy starting next year, has had a ton of students claiming mental health problems and saying that grades and the pressure getting good grades are exacerbating that. This is a lot of internal work the university has to do, so they need a really good reason to do it, or to like do all this bureaucracy. They're going to still grade the students in the class, but the grades won't be put on the transcripts, and they won't be reported externally.
4: Well, how does that benefit the student if you're not going to tell the student? Because the student then would be free to say, "I must have really done well in that class." Yeah. And maybe they pulled a C minus, or they might have thought, I really didn't do that well at all. And they might have pulled a B plus or even an A minus. And in both cases, it seems a disservice to the student, doesn't it?
5: Oh, yeah. You're failing the students by giving into this type of victimhood mentality that I think is perpetuating the need for, to high grades. A lot of the proponents of this rule are saying this is good because it will encourage students to take riskier classes and they will be more confident later on. But that's just not true. We are seeing throughout all 4 years of college at universities across the country that standards are lower and students graduate less prepared and more radicalized at the end of the 4 years. So this isn't the, start of something good. It's just even making the ideological radicalization that college has become start even sooner and faster than we've seen in past years. What these students need and what the university should have told them is that you guys need a reality check. You are going to a sleepaway camp with part-time work, and you're going to get an American college education, which most Americans cannot afford to get, never mind the rest of the entire world. So don't claim mental health issues over one of the most privileged experiences anyone alive today can have.
4: Well, so what is driving this? Is there intent maybe to radicalize the students even more than they seem to be today?
5: I think it is just of will among college administrators and professors to really push back and make students accountable. There is a genuine mental health crisis in this country, especially among young people. mostly because of how they were failed during COVID and making them, you know, sit in front of screens for 4 years. You know, we just saw Fauci talk in front of the Senate. We all remember what he did to this country. But the problem is that Gen Z is generally paralyzed in every facet of life. They will not take any risks. They will not do anything if they aren't guaranteed the outcome of those actions. And we're seeing that with them, the way they apply to jobs, the way they take their parents to job interviews, the way they demand salaries that are way above what they deserve. And now only 8% of employers think that Gen Z is cut out for entry-level jobs. And when it gets to higher ed, that problem is that universities are so afraid to give people harsh realities. They need to coddle people, and they also need to, like, couch them in the comfort of their own false narratives around victimhood and identities. And the other part of this too is that you get rid of a lot of tenure professor positions and replace them with a lot of part-time adjuncts who don't get paid enough to really care. There's no one really left on campus to stand up and tell students that they need to get some perspective here.
4: I guess what I wonder about, Dr. Marshall, I'm talking to Dr. Zachary Marshall, who's campus reforms editor-in-chief. What in the world happened to America? I would imagine that during, say, World War II, if you were lucky enough to be going to college during World War II, that you or to public school during World War II, that there would have been concerns about all kinds of things. Members of your family being killed, members of your family being drafted, members of your family, and there was a rate. It wasn't, I think statistically it may have been as high as of people who said, well, I'm going to leave the country rather than be drafted. I mean, don't let anybody lead you to believe that there wasn't resistance to the draft during World War II. There was, historically. I mean, that happened before I was born. But all those things were going on then. And during the Vietnam War in the 60s, if you were going to public school, you had kids who were, you know, hearing reports from Vietnam and being told, you're going to be called up. You're five from the top when it comes to the draft. So there were those anxieties as well, and yet Americans managed to handle all of that, and now we can't handle peacetime and going to college and getting a bad grade? What happened?
5: You know, I think the answer is a little bit more in recent history, and I think it's the fact right now that everyone who's in college and most people who are now in that first job, you know, that 24-ish age range, they were born after 9/11. They don't remember the country after 9/11. And the more and more, you know, I work with college students or people around that age, and then also millennials, there's this huge chasm, I think, in this country that cuts across political lines and is really cultural and generational. People who remember America before 9/11 and people who don't know any different, and the time for them to kind of acquire those values and principles about, you know, the Puritan work ethic that America's built around, that was taken away from them because of COVID and the fact that they didn't get an education. So on one hand, they were completely failed by their parents and teachers during that time. But on the other hand, they're also then, you know, once they're 18, they're legally adults. They're choosing to co-opt adults into making them delay adulthood. So they kind of have themselves to blame. I think there's a huge disconnect here between the way even millennials, when we were, you know, out of college, the shame we felt about having to move back with parents or about having to be dependent. We wanted the bad apartment. We wanted the stupid job because it was a sign of adulthood. But Gen Z could care less about any of it as long as they're comfortable, as long as they know exactly what's going to happen. They don't have that initiative and that gumption that I think has defined every American generation up until them.
4: How do we get this back? How do we fix
5: it? I think, you know, for Gen Z, it might be too late, in all honesty. I know it sounds pessimistic, but it's been a rough decade. I think the best thing to do is fix K-12 right now and try to keep Gen Alpha from experiencing the same fate. And you know, we've done a lot. We've seen a lot of great things happen at the college level in the last 2 years, with the Trump administration holding universities accountable and American families holding them accountable too. But that change that we're seeing is not going to have any real practical effects for like maybe another 3 to 5 years. which is the time we started seeing Gen Alpha start becoming aware of the college process.

0: So I think we have to be focusing on that generation behind Gen Z and making sure we're able to correct the failings of the last generation.
1: Absolutely right. Dr. Zachary Marshall, who's Cancer Reform's editor-in-chief. Back in a moment. Thanks, Dr. Marshall. You've got the Lars Larson Show.
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3: Hey, welcome back to the Lars Larson Show. There are fewer subjects that generate more calls and more email for me than complaints about the Veterans Administration. It is a civilian-run organization that has had major problems for decades in this country, and it seems that maybe we're finally getting some of those really addressed. So veterans have battled a broken VA system for years. Is real change finally here? Jane Zirkel joins me now, who's a conservative policy analyst and a political strategist. Jane, welcome to the program.
4: Thank you so much for having me.
3: So are we going to really get some of these problems addressed that I hear about from veterans who call this show or email this show all the time?
4: It looks better than it ever has. I mean, this is a project that has been in the works since 2009, and there have been many attempts for implementation. But since Oracle Health took this over in 2018, the game has completely changed. Now, obviously, with the VA, you've dealt with the bureaucratic delays, you've dealt with the technical issues. But what the Trump administration has really prioritized is getting things right. And we recently saw a successful rollout in Michigan. There's about to be rollout in Indiana, Kentucky, and Alaska, just to name a few. And what this is it's not just a modernization effort. It's a complete overhaul of veteran healthcare in the United States. We are going from a system that dates back from the 1970s, early 80s, that is the VISTA system, to a new unified electronic health record system that completely streamlines records from the DOD to the VA, which is just common sense.
3: Yeah, and in fact, Jane, one of the most common complaints I've had over the years, I remember talking to some guests who were veterans. They'd done their time in uniform, and they came out, and they had major problems. And they described walking around with a giant file folder under their arm that was 2 or 3 inches thick, and then having the VA say, oh, I'm sorry, we've lost some of your records. We're not going to be able to help you out. It did not seem like the kind of medical system or assistance system that you would find in a modern country.
4: No, and especially if you compare it to just the technology that we're using on the day-to-day basis with AI integration and just how rapidly things are developing. I mean, in certain parts of the country, particularly in rural areas, some of these records are still kept on paper. There's not even an electronic component. And so say if you're a veteran who moves from, let's say, a more urbanized area to a more rural area, your records are going to be completely lost in translation. And we're not just talking about, you know, big ticket operations or complex medical histories. We're talking about basic things like even just prescription medication. So this system is going to improve lives. It's going to streamline processes. And it's really about government efficiency. And when we're talking about healthcare for our best and bravest at that, it is critical and time is of the essence. You know, one of the really sad stories I heard when I was researching this was about a Vietnam veteran out in Washington State. So he went to the VA and they said, okay, we need to schedule you for a urology appointment. And the VA technician tried to put it in 3 different times unsuccessfully. And finally, the veteran went to his primary doctor and eventually saw a urologist. And the urologist found out that he had a tumor in his prostate. But over the 10 months, it had spread into other parts of his body. And his prognosis was terminal. And, you know, who knows, had he actually gotten in to see a urologist 10 months prior, his prognosis could look a lot different. And so these are quite literally life and death situations. And we're facing an epidemic right now in this country where around 17 veterans a day are taking their own lives. And yes, there are access to programs and health programs and things that they need. But the problem is there is such a barrier for veterans to get to those because of the variety of systems that the VA is operating under. We need a unified electronic health record system. We need this process to be streamlined, and we need it to be modernized to bring it into 2026.
3: Yeah, you'd think that they'd be able to do that. And I'll tell you, Jane, over the years, we've done so many stories on this show. I mean, I remember when the VA decided to start making its own eyeglasses. And we wondered at the time, what in the world are you doing? Why would you do that when the private sector already does?

0: a very, very good job of producing eyeglasses. And they never could explain it to us. They just, I remember interviewing a guy from the VA, and this was probably close to 20 years ago. And I said, so what's it going to cost when you finally get the eyeglass manufacturing up and operating? He said, oh, they'll cost $200 a pair. I said, you can buy them for $50 a pair from the private sector. Why would that not be more desirable? And then leave it up to the veteran where he or she wants to go get their eyeglasses. But they were so bound and determined to have their own eyeglass manufacturing plant that they went ahead and did it, and damn the torpedoes and damn the cost.
1: Well, this is one of the largest healthcare overhauls that this country has ever seen, because by the end of 2026, over 14 million Americans will be eligible to receive healthcare under this system. And so we're not talking about just a small little government IT project or a modernization thing. This is a complete transformation. And so, yes, there is a large cost up front, but we're talking about efficiency here. You know, obviously Elon Musk Doge has become very popular under this administration. Yep. Well, this is really what that is. We're making things more efficient, and in turn, it's going to become more cost efficient as well. So, yes, there is this large upfront cost, but projected over the years, we're looking to actually save hundreds of millions once this is actually implemented nationwide. And if we continue on the trajectory that we are going in terms of implementation, we're looking to see this program nationally rolled out by around 2031. So it is moving rapidly compared to where it used to be.
0: Hey, Jane, real quick, short question. Can we count on this happening after the end of Donald Trump's time in office?
1: I sure hope so. You know, I would hope, regardless of whether there is a Republican or Democrat in office, they continue to prioritize our veterans like President Trump has. Obviously, President Trump has always put our veterans at the forefront, and he has always recognized their service to this country. But this is not a partisan issue by any means. Whether you are on the left or the right, you should care for those who have given their all for their country. And, you know, I hope to see this continue, and it's looking like it's promising, but, you know, you never know what could happen. So.
0: Absolutely right. That's Jane Zirkle. Jane is a conservative policy analyst and a political strategist. I appreciate the time. By the way, these days, back to school means more than just pencils and notebooks. It means laptops and tablets and a lot of your personal info moving around the internet. 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
4: From ABC News, I'm Dave Packer. At almost the 11th hour, figuratively and literally, President Trump announcing that 50% tariffs on Canada that were supposed to go into effect at midnight will be delayed, giving teams time to hammer out a deal. He hinted that part of that deal could include a renewed effort to build the Keystone Pipeline. Another U.S. naval ship stuck out at sea with limited provisions and no power. ABC's Jonathan Curl.
5: Some 300 sailors on the destroyer, the USS Benfold, deployed in the South China Sea, went 4 days with limited drinking water and no working toilets or air conditioning after the ship suffered a complete loss of power.
4: In tonight's Florida primary, state representative and self-proclaimed social Democrat Angie Dixon has secured the Democratic Party's nomination to run for the U.S. Senate seat once held by Secretary of State Marco Rubio.
6: What is going on right now is not normal in Washington, D.C., nor is it acceptable.
4: Dixon will be running against Republican Senator Ashley Moody. Meanwhile, in Wyoming, the Associated Press projects Harriet Hegman wins the Republican nomination for U.S. Senate and will face Democrat James Byrd. In Massachusetts, the mother-in-law of Lindsey Clancy took the stand today. ABC's Aaron Katursky.
7: Susan Clancy described her daughter-in-law as nurturing, loving, a wonderful mother who confided that she had insomnia, was losing her appetite, and was growing anxious and sad.
8: Did you find that Lindsay was interested at all times, trying to get better and see doctors?
9: Very much so. She was begging for help.
7: Prosecutors questioned whether Lindsay Clancy was really in such distress.
10: Did the kids come to stay at your house overnight so that she could get some sleep?
9: No, they didn't.
7: Prosecutors argue Clancy knew what she was doing and carefully planned the killings.
4: You're listening to ABC News.
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4: How far can your dollar go? When it comes to an auto purchase, apparently you can't get as many miles out of your money.
13: Buying a new car isn't much easier than buying a house. Edmunds and Kelly Blue Book both have the average used vehicle going for more than $27,000. Dealers anticipate even higher prices if new tariffs take effect.
4: ABC's Jim Ryan. The Trump administration is moving forward with plans to roll back a Clinton-era rule that blocked logging, road building, and other development on national forest land. The Forest Service will now gather public comment on the proposal. The permafrost is not so perma in Switzerland.
14: It's not the Austrian Alps, but the hills are alive in the Swiss village of Kandersteg. Some 1,300 residents in the path of a massive rock collapse and landslide similar to the one

0: last year that destroyed the town of Blatten. Scientists say the beauty of the Swiss Alps, with sharp rocks jutting into the sky, also brings the dangers of an unstable mountain rock formation. Marcus Stoffel at the University of Geneva says climate change leads to the melting of both glaciers and permafrost. Locals taking it in stride. Evacuation plans are also in place if necessary. Michelle Franzen, ABC News.
1: Archaeologists in Peru unveil the remains of an adult that they believe was sacrificed during a ritual near the base of an ancient adobe pyramid in Lima. The Lima culture flourished about 700 years before the rise of the Inca Empire in the early 13th century. Dave Packer, ABC News.
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7: Big government makes things miserable. They think that they can wield government and use more government to make the big government better. When you wield government beyond the scope of enumerated powers, you get problems. When you try to expand government to fix things that the private sector should be fixing by being simply left alone, you create problems. There's a common denominator here.
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9: The territory. We have total control over the strait. Now, they can be a nuisance. They can put a mine in the water, and people don't like having mines hit their billion-dollar ships, you know, etc. But the blockade has been very effective. And, you know, we're taking out, now maybe that will stop, or maybe it'll open up even further, but we're taking out millions of barrels of oil a week. If you look at the kind of numbers that we're doing, the strait is open. And the oil prices are coming down, and they will continue to come down unless we decide to do something far more drastic than we're doing. Iran is in big trouble. They have 300% inflation. The country is a mess, and the military is totally defeated. Thank you very much.
7: So I got a question. So if we turn the strait into American territory. Can we make like a party cove?
10: Oh man.
7: I really need another place to boat. You know, like Lake Mead's real low and then like, you know, I don't know if I want to go down to the Keys because you got hurricanes. Oh, it's beautiful there. But it's like every time I even think about going there, there's a hurricane. I'm not even kidding. So I kid you not. Every time. So I'm just like, maybe we could go, you know, it's real, you know, like deserty. It's real, you know, cool. We could take that over and we could turn that into like a party cove, you know, of like a little American flotilla. You start getting American boaters going there, you ain't never getting that straight back. Energy or not, I don't care. Never going to, that's all you need to do. Just get you some good old boys to go up there. They'll come up with their own way to deal with the drone attacks. I promise. It's like, people don't realize, it's like free ski for us, man. I'm saying, welcome to the show. Dana Lash with you. We're at the top of this first hour. Guys, it's a slow news cycle. So we got some silliness today. I'm not even going to lie to you. The latest with Iran, Trump's like, it's ours, bees. Well, it's basically what he's saying. Yeah.

0: I'm not a fan of that because if my gas prices increase anymore, I'm not going to be pleased. Dana, why do you drive a gas guzzler? Because it's America, and I want a big, giant car that makes everyone think that I am a big, giant man. How about that? So the latest, Iran-backed Houthis could threaten the coast along the Red Sea choke point. The rebels have stepped up attacks. I'm tired of these little dudes. I'm tired of them. I almost said something different because sometimes you get real comfortable on camera and you kind of forget sometimes that you're on camera. Like I just did. And I'm tired of these little dudes. They're like, who am I thinking of in Star Wars? They walk in single file so as to disguise their numbers. Who am I thinking of? It's like a Star Wars. No, that's, oh my gosh.
1: With a P. Porg.
0: They're not the Porg.
1: I don't know.
0: I should know this, but I know Star Trek more. They're like I'm not going to move past this topic. Porg. Tusken Raiders.
1: Okay.
0: Jawa? No, Jawas and Tusken Raiders are different. They're two different native sentient species on Tatooine. But I don't know which one that they said they walk side by. I don't know why this is a big thing with me, but that's what the Houthis are. All you need to know. They're basically like little damned Jawas over there running around, you know, trying to send up their trash can drones at us. Tired of it. This is all of these people complaining about America's strength with foreign policy, especially these post-liberal female copulatory organs, these little sissies out there that are complaining about America's strength. Dear God in heaven, and I don't say that blasphemously, I mean it. You should be on your knees thanking the good Lord above that it's not President Dana Loesch, because President Dana Loesch would be like, you turned a glass, you turned a glass, you turned a glass, you're cool, glass. That's... Yeah, good night. We're good here. We're done. And then everybody gets, guys, get no more taxes anymore. No more taxes. Get any gun you want. If anyone tries to arrest you, I'll arrest them. How about that? And also, anybody that crosses the border, I'm going to start just, you know, you cross the border illegally. I'm just going to say open season for everybody down south. No, go ahead. Go down and protect the border. We're going to make it a little citizens. Sovereign brigade down there that's going to go guard the border. That's all I'm saying. You were literally thinking of Porg from the sequels.
1: Said little things, and that's the first thing came to mind.
0: That are in the desert. These Porg are actually based off of weird
1: but
0: puffins.
1: You were acting like they didn't even exist.
0: No, because they're dumb. I pretend they don't. I pretend that whole thing doesn't exist. With little Miss Mary Sue Ray. And then it's Palpatine's kid. Come on. Sorry if I spoiled it for you, but you shouldn't be watching that trash anyway. Everything that Disney touches turns to doo-doo. So let's just, you know, move on. So anyway, the Houthis are back at it. And Iran is shaking their shepherd saber. I don't know. And Trump is saying, look, the talks have come to an end. The talks came to an end a long time ago. They came to an end a long time ago. This is the time that the United States needs to tell the rest of the world, put up or shut up. If you're not over there helping with us, you best shut up or you're going to get slapped. Like, you know, what POTUS was saying to Oman. I like that. You talking sideways, you're going to get hit, right? You talk blank, get hit. That's the saying. You know why it's the saying? Because it's true. That's why. So Trump signaling the end. Is he to talks with Iran? Does he really have to? The memorandum of understanding, which precipitated the beginning of a 60-day ceasefire of military operations, is officially DOA. I love how everyone's pretending that it's dead now, and it wasn't dead, like, even before its inception, because you have one party that is not serious about this at all. They're just using the pause as a way to rebuild and rearm. That's it. Now, POTUS says that he has a back channel to the IRGC. The IRGC are saying, well, we don't think that's true, but not everyone is saying that. There's a senior Iranian official that told Reuters on Monday that Tehran shifted from a defensive posture to fully offensive. Are you going to send more trash can drones over? I'm sorry. It's goofy because it's a slow news cycle, and I can't stand these people. So don't expect this is as mean as I can get without getting fined. So just indulge me. But they said they're prepared to escalate if diplomacy was never begun. You never even intended to have any kind of serious diplomatic effort in the first place. So, Iranian officials said that Iran would conduct a timely and precise military attack aimed at breaking the blockade if talks collapsed. Try it. See how well that goes out for you.

See how well that works out for you. You know, I was reading the other day, and this is true, by the way, what they say about Second Amendment people. We took some friends of ours, too, that were not from the United States to the range yesterday. And they were like, it is a whole culture over here. And they loved it. Like, they immediately wanted to just, like, just simmer in it. They loved it. And then they couldn't believe, like, you know, when you go to the range, and we were at an indoor range. I didn't go to my outdoor one because it's hot as all get out. It's like 111 degrees outside. That's a real thing. So we were at Texas Gun Experience, which is just the best range in DFW area. But don't go there so much to the point where I can't go get a lane. So we were at Texas Gun Experience, and they were so excited. And whenever you go to the range, you always, at least with me, you always run into people you know. And then it ends up being kind of like a class reunion or a family reunion or some kind of reunion, however you want to look at it. And our friends were just like flipping out. They could not, they, in there where they come from, hunting is not a thing, and full auto, people with full auto is not a thing unless you're enlisted, right? So brought out some bunch of full auto, brought out a bunch of NFA toys, and they enjoyed it a lot. They thought it was a lot of fun. And they could not believe the number of people that go in the range, and they're like, hey, do you want to shoot this? You want to shoot my Legion? You want to shoot this? You want to shoot this rifle? Everybody was so cool. And they had the best time. So the reason I say this is because you remember a couple days ago we were talking about the one report where it said that the IRGC was talking about maybe perhaps, triggering like sleeper cells or something like that in the United States. Dear sweet heavens, do you know how you would be playing into the Christmas fantasy of so many different people in the 2A community? Like, the weekend war, we'd like literally go and like do drills and train for stuff like this. I mean, I've also gone to Oklahoma in the winter and trained in like 30 something degrees with hail and sleet at 3 a.m, sleep deprived, just to see what I could do, because that's what we consider fun. But I digress. You start popping off sleeper cells, you're going to make every good old boy and good old girl out there, you're going to make their day, because they want nothing more than to have like Warner Brothers open season on some Terry's. It's going to be like Drax, that's Clowns, Kane. It's going to be just like that. Only half of you know what that means, because I've abused that clip to, 16 ways to end. So this, I just don't know what they think that they're going to do here. What else do they have? In the United States, I know that we're amping up economic pressure. And I know that Scott Bessent is preparing some kind of like economic package or economic, a bunch of penalties, right? He's just getting a bunch of whips together. Go ahead. And we'll see. If that, because it takes time. We talked about that yesterday with Stephen Yates. That takes time. That takes a lot of time. Do we have that kind of time? Does the president, do Republicans have that kind of time as we, shorten the runway here going into midterms, especially with so many tight races happening? So CENTCOM reinforced POTUS's Tuesday's, his statement that was yesterday, his statement that he had earlier this morning. It said they started showing their Seahawks, their choppers, over the flight deck of the USS Mason as the ship enforces America's steel wall blockade against Iran. I just think that if for every one of our soldiers that they hurt, we should kill 50 of theirs. I feel like that's a good trade. I feel like that's a good trade, right? That's a good trade. Yeah. And that's how, and POTUS is kind of, pretty much verbatim intimated as such. But Scott Bessent's Operation Economic Fury, which I love the fact, first off, I like that we have a Treasury Secretary that's actually fully flexing the office of the Treasury, because, it's a NATSEC issue as well. And that's how it's all, that's also how it's structured within the government. But also, we can do stuff like this. Brad Essex over at Red State has a real good write-up of Operation Economic Fury, the $1 billion crypto raid. Scott Bessent is, he's mean as all get out. I love it. He's a mean dude. He's gay and lives in a pink house and literally punches people out in the Oval Office. You've heard all those stories, right, Kane? Man literally whoops up people in the White House. So I'm not joking. He's literally gotten into two fist fights in the White House. And people are like, he'll just punch you. So he's increasing the sustained pressure campaign against Iran, because we've seized $1 billion in crypto tied to the regime, and that's just part of Operation Economic Fury. And that's a direct strike at one of the income streams that have been fueling what Iran is doing. We're going to have more on this here coming up. We also are going to be going into headlines, and we got a lot to get into, economy and so much.

0: much more. Our partners that bring you the program, it's the folks over at Super Beats. The new watermelon flavor, I don't know how much of it there is left, but when I'm being told to tell you that you need to act quickly if you haven't gotten the watermelon flavor, that means it's probably not going to last, I don't know, maybe the week, we'll see. But if you want to take care of your heart, though, don't settle for gimmicks and don't settle for, you know, it's another beat brand. That's just, that doesn't, it's meaningless. You want Super Beats. 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
6: And now, all of the news you would probably miss. It's time for Dana's Quick Five.
7: All right, so first up, what do we got here? Well, we got a Portland homeowner who returned from rehab to find a bunch of squatters and 50,000 tires on his property. This dude, an immigrant who came to the United States the correct way, right? Dude comes home. He's in the hospital. He was preparing it to be rehabilitated. He's going to get his own rehab stuff done himself, like health-wise. When he comes back, he finds tens of thousands of old tires all over the place. Squatters broke into his house, and they graffitied it. So I got a two-word solution for you. Smoke bomb. Right? Bust up in the house. Another two-word solution. Flashbang. Super easy. Right? Get it cleaned up. I watch the videos of the guy who goes out and gets these squatters out, yeah. And it is one of my favorite. I wish this, I don't know why he doesn't have a television show. It just is because TV's stupid. But it is fascinating to watch when these people meet somebody with bigger beans than they do. Man. But yeah, the guy says that the cleanup is going to be over $100,000. And he ought to, they just destroyed this house. If you've seen some before and after, even though the house is going to get rehabbed, fixed up. The before and after is insane. By the way, I have no idea why the guy from SNL is behind him in this photo, but it's his. Oh, because Portland. That's right, Portlandia. That's why. Oh my gosh, it's too funny. All right. Also, apparently, 3 minutes of sprinting may beat an hour of exercise. I completely agree with that. I agree with that. I think you should incorporate that somehow into your workouts. Because it is true. It's great cardio. I hate cardio. I just don't like, my cardio is just not a lot of rest between sets. But they've done studies on this. A single 3 minute sprint can actually change 714 blood proteins, while 90 minutes of moderate cycling only changes 7. Lakers controlling owner Jeannie Buss. I don't care. She doesn't want to sell to Kushner and Bob Iger. I'm going to come back to the Somali women fighting inside of a Target because that's peak little Mogadishu. Kindergarten vaccine exemptions. Kindergarten hit an all-time high. And? I mean, there's some I like, right? But I don't like the idea that you got to give it, you got to do everything all at once. And that's the only way it can go. Stick with us. 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
11: ABC News, I'm Dave Packer. President Trump tonight announcing that 50% tariffs on Canada that were supposed to go into effect at midnight will be delayed, giving teams time to hammer out a deal. We're now getting results from Wyoming's primaries. The AP projects Eric Barlow wins the Republican nomination for governor, and Harriet Hageman wins the Republican nomination for U.S. Senate. We'll face Democrat James Byrd. In tonight's Florida primary, Congressman Byron Donalds wins the Republican nomination for Florida governor, and former Representative David Jolly picked up the Democratic nod. Ukrainian forces are carrying out one of their biggest drone attacks on Russia since the war started.
12: Russia launching a wave of attacks hitting Kharkiv, killing at least 10 people. We heard from President Zelensky. He said that they will definitely respond. He called it a brutal attack. So I think it's fair to say that these tit-for-tat attacks that we've been seeing recently, they are looking like they will continue.
11: ABC's Lama Hassan at the Foreign Desk in London. This is ABC News.
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7: Happy Tuesday to you, ladies and gentlemen. Little Allman Brothers right there to kick it in. That's sort of the day it is. It's too hot to do anything but just drink lemonade and sit in the sprinkler and listen to Allman Brothers. It is too hot to do anything else. Welcome back. So a few things to discuss here, and we've been getting into just with Strait of Hormuz. We got to touch on the economy and all of that as well. I also wanted to touch on this. Where do we start? Let's do the Nancy Mace thing real quick. How do I put this? You know how you see some people and you're like, well, I don't dislike them, but we wouldn't hang out. You know what I mean? You guys know this. You see these people. You're like, oh, yeah. I know that person. You don't dislike them. You don't feel any kind of animus towards them. But it's someone with whom you would never hang out. And I kind of feel that way about Nancy Mace. She's a little dramatic. And by a little, I mean, oh, my gosh. She's wicked. She's so dramatic. Like, Kane even is like, yeah, I can't fix her. And he's only said that about, like, two women and on the planet. So Nancy Mace, she's in her late 40s, and I'm not judging people who go out and get tattoos. I mean, for crying out loud, you know. Is it weird when someone in Congress comes back and they have, like, it's not a full sleeve, but it's getting there. Do you want to hear something super petty, though? I just don't like that they're in color. That's my biggest complaint. I don't like that they're in color. Stop it. Black and white, do shading. I don't like color. I don't want to see an arm full of color. I just don't like it. I don't know. I just don't, because you can't wear anything else with it. It just detracts from everything you're going to wear. Now she's got red flowers on her. Now she can't wear anything other than what that goes with. Why would you block yourself in like that? That's what I can't stand more than anything. And I just don't like that hair with that shirt and necklace either. I just think she needs somebody to help her with style. But I just... It seems performative, because people who get tattoos, they're not like, look at my tats. Like, everything that they can. She's going to exhaust her supply of sleeveless shirts before the year's over, trying to show off her tats, right? And I'm not judging, because I have tattoos. My husband has tattoos. My kids turned out to be Alex P. Keaton, and they are rebelling against us every which way. So they are fastidiously tidy and don't believe in tattoos. I don't know. Not that I'm not tidy, but they're just like, you guys, we were goth kids as kids, and my kids don't understand this. So, long story long, I don't like the color of them. But also, all of a sudden, she came back and, ta-da! Kane thought it was one of those shirts that you wear where it's like, it has the...
21: It's like pantyhose material.
7: Yeah, like a sheer sleeve with color on it, like the fake tattoos on it. You actually, because you didn't think, I told you yesterday that she had this, and you're like, no, she doesn't. I'm like, yes, she does. And you're like, that's not real.
21: I obviously, I don't pay attention to Nancy Mace, but I didn't
0: like everything I've ever seen about it. I never saw her with sleeve tattoos. And then when you said, hey, she's got sleeve tattoos, I'm
7: you
0: like, what
7: were
0: the
7: dying laughing.
0: The
7: like, no,
0: about?
7: She doesn't. But she does. She does. So I think that she's performative because she's the one who stood on the floor of the house and was going off on her ex. And he couldn't do anything because she was on the floor of the house. And that's the guy that she was with that when she went to the Family Research Council breakfast, that's the big Christian breakfast. She gets up there and she's like, yeah, I was about to fornicate with my boyfriend, but we had to come to the prayer breakfast. But she didn't say.

0: just like that, but that's what it was. It was, it's just, and then she wore, remember when they got mad at her for something, I don't know, when she was making a stunt out of the bathrooms at, in Congress, I don't care. But, and it would do whatever you're going to do. But then she wore this like super tight red shirt with a giant A on it, like Hester won her A. And I'm just like, you, are you trying to dunk on yourself? Like, what? This doesn't even make any sense. I just don't understand some of the choices that she makes. So she has, she's really, I think, trying to do a, because she's outgoing congresswoman. She failed in her bid to try to get governor. So now she's going to try to go in the podcasting world because we definitely don't have enough of that. If there's one thing that this country is short on, it's podcasters. But you know what? I'm going to give her credit for not going the mommy sleuth route. I'm going to give her credit because she's not going the brain dead. I'm going to be Gail Sharpton. Here's my mommy sleuth. Boop, boop, boop. She's not doing that. So I give her credit for that. But the arm sleeves are weird. It's like all of a sudden it's Sturgis Nancy out of nowhere. And I'm not hating. I'm just like, it's kind of like all of a sudden, literally like the next day she comes in and she's got all of them. And now, like I said, people with tattoos don't necessarily constantly show off that they have them. Like I have friends and family members that have full sleeves and it's like not a big deal, but they don't constantly. And females, I have females that have tattoos on their arms, not full sleeves, but a lot. And they don't wear constant, never ending, you know, sleeveless shirts. Like, look, guys, they just don't do that. So that's why I say it feels, it makes it kind of cringy. It's performative. Like if she would have showed up and maybe not tried to make a big deal out of it, and she posted all these photos of herself on social media showing off her tats, I get it. Fine. But it just seems a little too much, right? Am I being mean? Be honest with me. No, it's a little much.
1: It's how I responded because I didn't see any. And then all of a sudden, bam, two sleeves.
0: Have like, you seen my tats?
1: Right.
0: Look at them.
1: Yeah, it was hard. It takes a little bit to absorb it all. That's all.
0: That's all we're saying. That's all we're saying. I just, I mean, some people said it was a cry for help. And now she's like, ooh, someone insulted her. So that's like when you're trying to get out there. Oh, man, that's, you couldn't hope for anything more. So she's like, my bicep should not be a news story. That's not what that is. It's not actually not a news story. But now you're going to try to make it one. I just, this is why I say, her tattoos don't bother me. Like, her attitude does. Why are you like this? Stop. Just be a normal woman. Damn. Come on. But someone said, yeah, this is a bad message to women. I don't think it's a bad message to women. Just stop being performative. Stop looking like you're pick me. Stop looking try too hard. Stop trying too hard. That's it. You don't need to try hard. Just be you, you know? But she got mad. She goes, thoughts and prayers to all those affected by my sleeves. Made the mistake of opening my social media this afternoon after I posted a bunch of photos to it all day long. And then she's like, some of y'all are out of control. My bicep should not be a news story, even though I try to make it one. We have more important things to worry about. Okay, well then, why did you make it a big deal, like all over social media? That's I mean, that's why. Were you trying to tell us something? I don't know. But, and then I guess she got the Virgin Mary on her arm, and so people got real mad about that. I don't know. I don't care what she, I just, this, why is it in color? I'm going to go back to my original thing. All right, moving on. So a couple of other things. Okay, here we go. So I saw this. Let me grab this, throw this up. So we were discussing yesterday the post-liberalism. I'm just going to tell you guys right now, I am not going to take any kind of whining or BS from any establishment barnacle. And if you're working and living in D.C. and you're going to all the cocktail parties, you're the establishment. Let's establish that you're the establishment, okay? Because you're in it. You're in government. I don't know why some people in circles in the Republican Party think it's a flex to be like, look how close I am to government. Like, that's a big deal for them, right? They're really excited that you see them at government cocktail parties and government events, because that's what, are you trying to, Beck, I don't know, like in the early aughts, you were a dork if you did that. Why is that a flex now? Look at me hanging out with this bureaucrat. Wild Friday night. Wow. But these people act like if you...

0: criticize anything that they do, then you're the establishment. I don't get it. So I bring this up because I saw somebody bitching and moaning out there saying that every single line, people were mad that other people listened to the words that the vice president said about getting rid of the dollar as the world's reserve currency. And then they decided to freak out and say that it was an organized op, and that and then they said it's an anti-Vance campaign that's literally just Never Trump 2.0. Okay, hold up. We can prepare this audio. We have tons of audio of Vance saying some things. Vance was the leader of Never Trump. Let's establish that for a moment. This is a man who repeatedly on video called Trump Hitler, said he was like Hitler, said that he verbatim said he would never vote for him. I don't know anybody who of my acquaintance who did not like Trump who has ever said that, ever. I mean, for crying out loud, people try to come at me because they don't understand our election system and how we have primaries. And I was always for, like, governors. Like, I was for Perry in 2016, right? Like, I was always for governors in the primaries. And I like DeSantis in 20. It's not the end of the world. Or in 24. It's not the end of the world. So I would have never said it. First of all, I think it's all BS. I never thought that's stupid to even, like, say that about POTUS. But I voted for him 3 times in the general. But I'm like, all these people. But that makes people angry. But calling someone Hitler and saying that you will never vote for them and like saying it repeatedly in different interviews for a series of years. Now, that's fine if he changed his mind for political advantage, or maybe he just decided. I mean, I don't know how you can go from thinking that someone is Hitler to suddenly that they're not. That seems like a pretty big swing. Like, oh, well, I thought he was Hitler and then I met him. Right? That's like a pretty big jump back. So these people who were like, oh, well, any criticism of Vance is just Never Trump. He literally was the president of Never Trump. He was the valedictorian of Never Trump. So check yourselves. All right. Good night. Look, I'm going to warn people who get very uncomfortable with dissent because they're sissies. And it's all the sissies that are getting upset because someone disagreed with me. Must be an organized op. No, it couldn't be because someone said something dumbass and everyone was like, wow, that's not a great thing to say. Couldn't be because of that. Everything has to be organized. Everything's an op. So stupid. The whole point is that it is a bad economic policy to say that you were going to get rid of the dollar as the world's reserve currency. And it's okay for people in the United States of this is a free nation, free republic. It's okay for people to think that. It's okay for us to voice it. It's okay for us to say that we don't like it. May I remind some of these people that we are a nation that was founded because we weren't going to be preached to by a crown. We weren't going to be lectured to. We weren't going to follow bad economic policy that wasn't representative of us. So I don't take kindly to people who are so sensitive and are too incompetent and too stupid to intellectually defend a position. So they default to everything's an op. Everything's organized. Oh, my gosh, Kane, it's all organized. Or it's because like how we saw Britney Spears dancing with knives. And we're like, wow, a lot of us were like, that's a really bad idea. Is that an organized op? Oh, my gosh. It's an organized op against Britney Spears. She's dancing with knives and enough people don't like it. So it must be an organized op, right? Must be an organized op. Or it's like Green Day. They suck out loud and they're not even punk. And a lot of us think that. So is that an organized op also? It's an organized op. She said she didn't like Green Day and they're not really punk because they're not. It's an organized op. I mean, I could sit here and go on and on. Right? Some people don't actually think Nickelback's all that bad. Is that an organized op? No, no, because some people think some things and they agree with each other. That is a way to stifle dissent. And it's a leftist tactic to dodge defending the thing that is being criticized. Whenever you see people do that, that's a mark of absolute cuckery. It's total weakness, total weakness. So I see this a lot. We're gonna come back to post-liberalism. We're also going to get into some of the latest with Abdul Al-Sayed as we move The folks who help make the program possible, it's Alliance Defending Freedom, a great organization that is the tip of the spear in the courtroom, in state capitals, fighting for our rights. In fact, the fight for freedom has been happening in our courts. And the decisions that are made today actually shape and make a major impact on the next generation. So you need to support Alliance Defending Freedom. They actually won a major landmark free speech victory at Supreme Court on behalf of a Christian counselor. They are the ones who were also there helping to overturn Roe v. Wade. They've been there protecting women's sports. The bakers and florists dealing with the alphabet mafia who try to cancel them and ruin their businesses. ADF has fought some of the biggest cultural and legal battles that we have undergone, and they're working to protect us more, but they can't do it alone. 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
7: Like sands through the hourglass, so are the days of the United States.
8: You know, I've been living in Ireland for the past 2 years because of Mango Mussolini. I read that Project 2025 and said, gotta get myself out of here, you know. And I decided to go to Ireland, a place where people are driven to drink regardless of who's running their country. I decided to move, and I took my little then 11-year-old kid with me, and I just said, whatever you do, don't tell anyone, because we don't want a lot of press and a lot of paparazzi, so please don't tell anyone.
9: No one cares.
8: They're a pretty smart kid, you know, they got it. They said, don't worry, I won't, and then went to school and proceeded to tell their entire class.
9: Why would Jimmy Kimmel, and I'm fine with him doing this, because I'm sure that it was even worse in ratings. But you have to remember, why would Jimmy Kimmel, first off, why would he have her host his show? When she was on in the afternoons, remember when she had her afternoon show? Mm-hmm. Was it on ABC? Before, not The View. I'm not talking about The View. I'm talking about, like, in the afternoon. Like, it was in the late 90s.
10: Yeah. I want to say it was, like, CW 11 or something.
9: Something like that. Yeah. But it ended up being canceled because nobody watched it. She just got, like, bitter and... I never really thought she was funny. She is not, like, at least Ellen DeGeneres was kind of funny. Rosie O'Donnell, I've never found funny. There are some women that I'm just, no matter what they say, it doesn't hit. It just does not hit. I do not find her to be funny in any way. And she, that's one of the reasons why her show ended up being canceled, because nobody wanted to watch it. I can't stand all those afternoon talk shows. I just don't get it. I really don't get it. Does the format still happen? I don't understand it. It's so-and-so's, you know, we're going to sit down and talk with a D-list soap star. Here it is. If anyone even watches that anymore. So, long story short, that I can't, a whole half hour?
10: Right.
9: A whole half hour.
10: For viewers, it's a lateral move. And it'll also be that for The View. No one's going to have any improvement. No one's going to enjoy more entertainment. It's not going to be better.
9: Ooh.
10: It's just going to stay the same.
9: Ooh. Yeah, I'm... Ooh. There's... Well, I didn't watch it, but she's like... She always has to tell everyone, I've been living in Ireland. She posted videos on social media about her living in Ireland, so I don't know what she's complaining about. She was the one who had to go tell the world because nobody cared. Nobody was going, where's Rosie? Nobody cared. Nobody cared. We got more on the way as we roll towards the second hour. Stick with us.
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2: From ABC News, I'm Dave Packer. A trio of primaries across America Tuesday. First to Florida, where Congressman Byron Donalds won the Republican nomination for Florida governor.
3: Because of your sweat, because of your hard work, we have won a massive victory.
4: For Byron Donalds, he has the endorsement of President Trump, which we know is very important in Republican primaries, as we've seen all throughout this cycle. He also has a massive war chest heading into the general election. What he doesn't have is the support of current Governor Ron DeSantis.
2: Term limits preventing DeSantis from running again. Donalds would be the first black governor of Florida, projected to face former Congressman David Jolly, who picked up the Democratic nod. In Wyoming, the AP projects Eric Barlow wins the Republican nomination for governor, and Harriet Hageman wins the Republican nomination for U.S. Senate and will face Democrat James Byrd. Alaska also holding primaries Tuesday. President Trump Tuesday night announcing that 50% tariffs on Canada that were supposed to go into effect at midnight would be delayed, giving teams time to hammer out a deal. A Penn State graduate, Agostino Abatiello, and a former student, Thomas Robinson, of the renowned college, are facing felony drug charges for running a major cocaine operation by making frat houses do the dirty work. ABC's Matt Rivers explains.
5: Officials say Delta Upsilon and Sigma Chi frat houses, both off campus, were used to package the drugs, part of what authorities called a hazing ritual.
6: In fact, we found a pattern of events that showed cutting and bagging cocaine was, for some pledges, an indoctrination into the Delta Upsilon and Sigma Chi fraternities.
5: 13 current and former students charged in total, 5 with felony counts of corrupt organizations and conspiracy, the rest with misdemeanors.
2: That's ABC's Matt Rivers. You're listening to ABC News.
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2: Police in Philadelphia say a car was stolen with a baby inside after the boy's mother briefly stepped out. They say the suspect dumped the boy on a sidewalk about a block from the theft. He was found unharmed by his grandparents about a half an hour later. The car was also found abandoned. Toledo's mayor confirms 2 people were killed in a series of explosions at an industrial facility. Neighbor Demetrius Langston says he felt the shock waves a mile and a half away.
8: It rumbled down my block, and it sounded like a bunch of Army robot soldiers.
2: The cause is under investigation. Opening statements started Tuesday in the latest Meta trial. 29 state attorneys general filed suit against the social media giant over child safety and privacy concerns. ABC's Mike DeBusky.
9: Mark Zuckerberg could take the stand in this trial, as could Adam Mosseri, who is, of course, the CEO of Instagram. We are expecting to hear testimony from psychologists and medical experts about the actual conditions of young people on these platforms. It's important to note that lawyers for the prosecution here have said that they're not actually going to put children on the stand.
2: Meta says the trial will show the work it has done to make its platforms safer. NASA has released before and after photos of the impact area where a SpaceX rocket crashed 2 weeks ago. Scientists say it left behind a crater that's approximately 60 feet across and less than 10 feet deep. Dave Packer, ABC News.
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11: Big government makes things miserable. 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
11: Welcome back to the program. Dana Lash with you. It's triple digits here in Texas. Kane and I are dying. It could not be any hotter. It's the dog days of summer. Summer winds down. It's trying to get one last punch in. One last punch. You know, ladies and gents, first off, if you missed anything in the first hour, you can go get the podcast. Also find us over at Substack, Chapter and Verse. Lorraine has a piece up about the USS Lincoln, which we're going to be talking more about tomorrow. But what was I going to say? What point, real quick, think about this. At what point is it acceptable to be like, all right, I want the Halloween stuff out now. It's time. It's time. I'm going to make it happen. But here's my problem. Midterms are going to be so annoying with all of the backbiting with, I mean, we got in Texas, it's horrible with Tallarico. Steve says once football starts. Steve, when does football start? Okay. I ain't waiting 3 weeks. But midterms, Halloween is always like more problematic during a midterm election because it just dominates everything. It's spooky season. Dominates everything. So right now, I know that they had moved the Senate race with Paxton and Tallarico to be more leans Dem now instead of a, you know, certifiable easy win, which should be an easy win. Tallarico has now increased the average. RCP's average has him 1.2 above Paxton. And his momentum is only increasing. Only ever increasing. So this, the only poll that Paxton, I think, led in was an Emerson poll. Now, I know a lot of people out there, they get really suspicious about polling. Let me assure you something of Texas. I live here, and I know this. I know the district that really really kind of, I don't want to say like foretells, but a good measure of where things are going to go is the district that I live in. Particularly the county, Tarrant County, because it's the last large red urban county in the whole entirety of the United States of America. Every other county of this size or larger is Democrat. We're red. And it has been a battleground. That's why I say maybe for us it's a little bit more annoying than everyone else, because even our city council races are super expensive, multi-thousand-dollar fights. our school board races, super expensive, multi-thousand dollar fights. I mean, I know people who spent five figures on some of these races. It's insane. And so it's troubling because this county, I'm going to make sure I have the numbers right, because I'm pretty sure back when Ted Cruz ran against Beto O'Rourke, and this was 2018 fight,

north and south of Austin. And then you had Houston, which is Harris County, Fort Bend County, Jefferson County, all by Houston. And then near the border, like Hidalgo County, Starr County, Webb, Zepeda, all of that, those went blue, the ones right by the border. And then Bayard County in San Antonio. And then, of course, you had Dallas, but then Tarrant County went blue for the first time in a very long time. Now, this is back in 28, granted. Back in 28, it went blue. That's a big ordeal. Big deal. And this is back. I'm looking at the stats of this. This is important. So O'Rourke ended up with 312,477 votes, 49.9%. Cruz ended up with 308,608 votes at 49.3%. The Libertarian candidate was only 0.8. It was really actually irrelevant whether or not I don't think he would have had that much of an impact, but the Libertarian pulled some votes away. But by and large, this is a county that should have never went blue, and it went blue. And it went blue by a significant number. I mean, you had, what, around 4,000 votes just in this county alone? Just in this county alone, about 4,000 votes. This is the Tarrant County, again, the county that I live in, Now, this is a Republican-dominated county. That's what you need to understand about this. Now, this is 2018, but this is going to make sense of Tallarico and Paxton here in a moment. This is a Republican-majority county that went blue. And it went blue because voter turnout, not because of cheating. I already looked into everything. It was because of Republican voter turnout. And one of the reasons why Republicans didn't turn out is because they were told their votes didn't matter. They bought into the cheating psyop. They bought into elections don't matter. Because every single Republican that I spoke to, because I went to all of these events, and I actually did some neighborhood and community events, the number one, actually the only thing that I heard from people in that county was, oh, we didn't think our votes were going to, I'm not kidding you, they got psyoped into not voting. But also, Democrats did a really good job of seeding the ground. They knew Beto O'Rourke wasn't going to take the state. Just like before him, they knew Wendy Davis wasn't going to take the state, but that's not what it's about. It's about getting it ready for the candidate who can, and they think Tallarico can. Tallarico's the candidate they're running to win. Not to cede ground, but to win. Now, the reason I bring this up is because this same apathy still exists. Democrats have higher enthusiasm than Republicans, and the machine behind Tallarico is greater. And Tallarico really gets out there, and he's got a campaign team that really knows what it's doing. They've been buying up all the ad time that media buys for his campaign. When we say ad buys, what that means is we're talking about ads purchased on TV, ads purchased on radio, ads purchased on YouTube, on Facebook, digital, things like that. Mailers are incredibly expensive, and they still work, believe it or not. He is doing so much of that, and Paxton is not hardly doing any of it. Some of it's because he doesn't have money. I mean, it's wild. We could see the same thing again, but in greater amounts. It was close in a couple of other counties that are around this. I mean, if you look at the other counties around Tarrant, Johnson County, super conservative, Hood County, super conservative. I mean, these are super red areas. Denton County is a super red, but Denton County also started going. It was 53-45. Now, you might think that's not close, but that's super close considering Republicans in Texas in a very super red area. Tarrant County, in which Fort Worth is not like Dallas County, in which Dallas is. Very different. This is going to be a problem going forward for Republicans unless they get a handle on it. They have got to get a handle on it. I don't know what. Otherwise, we're going to lose the Senate seat. And we don't have a lot of Senate seats to lose right now. We don't have a lot. We got to get it together because there's a number of close races. So at this point, the RCP average, I mean, there was a Texas A&M poll that was actually pretty well done. That had Tallarico +4 beyond the margin of error. First

time he hit behind beyond margin of error. It's a real thing. Some of it is because Democrats are really well organized. They've had a lot of practice. They've been practicing this since Wendy Davis back in, 2012? They've been practicing this for some time. Some of it also is big GOP groups have not opened their checkbooks just to do the ad buys necessary to reach the people that maybe Paxton can't reach. I think Paxton needs to do more campaign events. I think his campaign team need to get it together. The guy needs to be out there doing event after event. He needs to be out there doing retail politics. He needs to turn into the most charismatic person you have ever seen. You have to make up for when the NRSC and the party is not right there supporting you. You got to make that up somehow. And you got to make it up with personality, and you got to make it up with extra effort. But this is going to be a real problem. It's the GOP's race to lose. It really is. It is their race to lose. And they're really good at losing races that they can win. And we all know this. So looking at some of these Senate races, I'm going to some of the polls on this. So right now, actually looking at some of the congressional races too. I mean, Democrats have enthusiasm right now. They got public enthusiasm. They're trying to leverage everything that they can as a way to... They need something to campaign on that doesn't include them having to defend the policies that they don't have any answers for. If you ask them what their economic policy is, they don't have one. If you ask them what they want to do about health care, what do they tell you? They want Medicare for all. Now, pause on that for a moment. Do you remember, and I was listening to Abdul Al-Sayed give interview after interview where he was talking about Medicare for all, Medicare for all. I know you guys will remember back in... 2010, 2011, 2012, back when all of this was happening with Obamacare. And what was the thing that Democrats told you? What did Democrats tell you? Democrats told you that this was never going to be a path to single payer. This is not going to be single payer. But what is Medicare for all if not single payer? And in fact, that's what Abdul Al-Sayed and now all of these other Democrats are saying. It went from, no, we just want to help with healthcare. It's not going to be single payer. We all told you it was going to go this way. Now it's single. Now they're pushing single payer. Medicare for all, free healthcare for everyone. They don't actually explain what free means. You guys know this. But we were called racist for bringing this up. We were told we were racists for disagreeing with Barack Obama's healthcare plan verbatim. I literally did a CNN debate where I was called to my face a racist by a Democrat operative who said the only reason that I was opposing Obamacare wasn't because of any objections over single payer. And they said, well, you can't because Mitt Romney, the candidate that I was very vocally against, Mitt Romney introduced single payer in Massachusetts. The Republicans created it. You're just a racist who disagrees with Barack Obama. And I'm like, I actually disagree with Mitt Romney too. So what does that mean? Me. I mean, his campaign literally tried to get me fired from CNN because I was so vociferously against single payer. So we were told that over and over again. People were shamed into being silent about their health care costs because good people don't want to be accused of something false. Good people don't want to have their characters impugned and told they're racist because they actually want to just be able to have a private plan for healthcare. No. They want to eliminate all private plans for healthcare. I'm on government healthcare. They're my employer. I'm on government healthcare. It is insane. It is absolutely insane. So like if I go to the doctor for like a well exam and I go and do my yearly blood panel, I can't talk about both of those same things at the same time at my doctor's office because my insurance company won't cover it because of Obamacare. I literally have to pay twice and make two separate appointments. They don't pay for telehealth visits anymore. They refuse. It is crazy. I pay three times what I did for less services, fewer services, and less coverage. That's what Obamacare did. Obamacare made it horrible. We don't want this across the nation, but we were called racist for saying that. That's what every one of these Democrats is proposing. Tallarico is no different. You know, you have the RNC that's going to be here in Dallas, and no, I'm not going. You have the RNC that's going to be here in Dallas this fall, and I don't even know if they had, from what I understand, there's nothing big that they have planned with Paxton or some of these other the Republican candidates. I don't even know what they're doing. I don't even know why they're coming to Texas to do anything if they're not going to sit here and

0: boost the races here. It's just an exercise in vanity and a waste of Republican money. It's one of the stupidest things I've ever seen. But everyone's going to go there because people love sucking up to government. The post-liberals are going to go there so they can be sure to be seen hobnobbing with a government that they claim that they're more conservative than you are on. This is a riot. We got a lot more to come as we move. Our partners that help bring you the program. 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
6: And now, all of the news you would probably miss. 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
7: So what they call a bizarre jellyfish on Mars, which sounds like a David Bowie album, it's apparently resurfaced in NASA photos. It was taken by the Curiosity in August of 23. And it's a black and white panorama, and it shows one of the craters and then this weird black spindly looking object that's on the slopes. What do you think it is? They can't figure out what it is. It's weird. I'm just saying it's aliens, and I really hope it is. But if those are the ones that take us out, I'm going to be really disappointed, because that looks like a what's the game that you played on the old Atari?
8: Space Invaders?
7: Qbert.
9: Oh, Qbert?
7: Isn't that Qbert?
9: Oh, maybe.
7: Hang on, I'm going to make sure that's right, because I will hear it from the video people. Yeah, it's Qbert. That's basically Qbert. That's it. It looks like Qbert.
9: The blurry version, maybe.
7: Yeah. That's him right there jumping on stuff on Mars. Just FYI. Oh, my gosh. Did I really short sell us that last segment by that much? Oh, man. I'll make it up to you guys. Stick with us. I apologize. Stick with us. So Human just released the best Super Beats Archie that they've ever made. 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
3: ABC News, I'm Dave Packer. A handful of primaries across America Tuesday in Florida. Congressman Byron Donalds won the Republican nomination for Florida governor.
4: Because of your sweat, because of your hard work, we have won a massive victory.
3: Donalds, who would be the first black governor of Florida, projected to face former Congressman David Jolly, who picked up the Democratic nod. In Wyoming, the AP projects Eric Barlow wins the Republican nomination for governor, and Harriet Hagman wins the Republican nomination for U.S. Senate and will face Democrat James Byrd. Alaska also holding primaries Tuesday. President Trump on Tuesday night announcing that 50% tariffs on Canada that were supposed to go into effect at midnight will be delayed, giving teams time to hammer out a deal. New data from the CDC shows exemptions from routine vaccines among kindergartners increased to a record 4.2% last year. That's up from 3.6% the previous school year. This is ABC News.
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14: Can we just jam to Cool in the Gang Summer Madness and just chill without having to talk about any of this absolutely brain numbing nonsense?
15: I say yes.
14: I mean, I feel like we all deserve it, right? I can't play Will Smith's Fresh Prince version anymore.
15: The OG version's great.
14: The OG version is a jam. The OG version is vibes. Yeah. Like, if you hear the word vibes, that's the definition of it. It's the Cool in the Gang Summer Madness. You don't need a redefinition of a Fresh Prince. You never really did, although the lyrics hit. They did. But this is just cool as a summer breeze. Welcome back to the program. Dana Lash with you, bottom of the second hour. So it's kind of a slow news day, which means that conservatives have a lot of time to argue with themselves about all kinds of stupid stuff. That's what that means to you. Whenever you hear slow news day, you're about to get hit in the face with a bunch of dumb pettiness. I'm not wrong. I mean, that's the way it is. That's the way it always has been. First off, a couple of things. I do not follow the true crime stuff, right? I just don't. The closest I'll get is maybe Cops. And I know this Lindsey Clancy murder trial, which is underway. It's like 4 weeks going. I mean, the story is horrific. You know, this woman who was on apparently every psychotropic drug that there is to deal with postpartum depression. And she had three kids, and her husband goes out to pick up meds and dinner, and she strangles her kids with exercise bands and then jumps off the roof and breaks her legs off, basically. Now she's paralyzed. She tried killing herself, but apparently was unsuccessful. And you know, everybody that was talking paints this picture of her really trying hard. She was saying that she needs help. She was really, really trying hard, but she was also put on all these medicines by her doctor. And it's crazy. I got several things that I think about this, because it's turned into a big old argument, again, with post-liberals and conservatives on the right. And I don't know why it has to be a big argument. Here's something that I hate about the influencing community. Influencers. It's not a community. I hate the word community now. Because that's what they all talk. Everyone's like, oh, your community, man, shut up. Mankind is my community. To quote Marley from Christmas Story. So one of the big things that I cannot stand about influencers is this new trad wife thing that's happening, because half of these chicks are not trad. In fact, probably 3/4 of them are not trad. If you're going to be trad, why don't I see you in church? If you're going to be trad, why do I see you doing a pharisaical performance of your religion and not one that's actually biblical? I mean, it's a legitimate question. Why don't I see that? Big question. We all got questions, right? And I see it a lot, especially when it comes to child rearing. This isn't new. This isn't anything that's different from what we saw with the mommy blogs back in the early aughts. It's just that every new generation of people thinks they're the first people to ever do it. And it's just insufferable. The self-obsession and the inflated IQ. Everybody thinks that they're the first people to do it. So there's always a new crop of influencers that want to tell everyone how to parent, how to mom. And some of them haven't even had kids. Some of them have been married for 5 seconds and they have one baby that's 3 months old. But they're the expert on everything. Shut up. Shut up and get through your kid's first year of life and maybe celebrate 10 years of a successful marriage before you start telling anybody anything. Nobody wants advice. I'm going to be very honest with you. Nobody wants marital advice from a newlywed. We don't. Especially some of us that have been married for over 26 years. We don't need it. You ask us. But I'm not an influencer and I don't feel like telling you. So there you go. Oh, too bad. But you know what I mean? It's like, why don't men do this? Men, this is one of the things I love about dudes. You will never see another dude be out there trying to influence another dude about how to do dude stuff. I don't see it. Maybe I'm missing it. Ken, correct me if I'm wrong here. Steve, you can correct me if I'm wrong.
16: I mean, I'm sure there's some accounts out there that guys are like, hey, here's how to be a man. Here's how to do this. I get it. There are some of those out there. But guys don't actively go and seek that out. They really go internal.
14: Yeah.
16: You know what I mean? They don't go external.
14: Steve, do you watch like videos of like bros telling you bro stuff?
17: No, it makes me cringe. I got to turn it off.
14: See? Thank you. Dudes have it right. I wish women followed suit. Every day in my feed, I have some woman telling me about, oh my gosh, listen, I'm doing this healthy eating with cottage cheese. And look, I'm blending out my cottage cheese. And like something. Here's my new little ninja blender. Bloop, bloop, bloop. I don't care. Or they sit here and tell you, you need to wear your baby and you need to do this. And it's always some chick who's been married for 2 years and has a 2-month-old. Always. It's like, girl, live life first. You, just because you have been married for a couple of years now, you are not the expert on it. Sit down, have a life. When you celebrate 10 years of marriage, then you can come back and see if it's okay for you to talk in this sphere. We don't want marriage advice from no newlyweds. And you're a newlywed, what, at least till 5 years, I think. Live your life. Build your marriage. Shh. Stop trying to flex on social media. I see it all the time. I just watched a video of some chick who just got married, and she's like lecturing every other female on earth about how she doesn't think that they're doing a good enough job as a godly wife. And I'm like, why haven't you popped out kids yet? Shush. Silence until you give him an heir. I mean, it could go both ways. So I get aggravated, and that's where this Lindsay Clancy stuff comes in. And apparently this like exploded into a big fight on the right again, because everybody started talking about postpartum depression and all this other stuff. Now, I think postpartum depression is real, but I also think what is equally real is a bunch of over-medicated men and women in the United States. There is no reason why everybody needs to be on Xanax. There is no reason why everybody needs to be popping pills and doing all of this other stuff. It's not. I think that there are some women, and I say this, and it's anecdotal, but from my own personal experience, I have known women who have nothing wrong with them that go and get prescriptions for Xanax for some reason. That's the only one I know. There's some other stuff that I can't pronounce that they get, and I don't know what it is. They have nothing wrong with them. They're not depressed. They have no mental, and they'll tell you that they don't. But it's like I just look at them, I'm like, drink wine like a regular normal woman. You don't need to get on prescriptions. Stop. And I think that that's part of it. What a lot of people don't realize is that in the 90s, going into the aughts, it was almost trendy to say that you had depression. Do you remember this, Kane? Especially with women. It was trendy if you had something wrong with you. It was something that feminists said. I went to this, I'm not going to say what it was, but it was supposed to be a Christian women's conference. That's all I'll say. I went to a Christian women's conference. It was I'm going to be honest, last one I went to. I go to church, but I'm not a joiner. I'm not that kind of girl. But went there, and I wanted to learn, and because I also believe that a woman should have a friend at every stage in their life. I think it's important for men too, but I think it's especially important for women, because motherhood can be very isolating if you're not, especially if someone is an introvert, right? Introverts have a struggle. But I went to this Christian Mothers Conference, honestly. And it was, you know, really great. There were a lot of really good sessions. And I was in my early, I was like 23 years old, married, and I already had a baby. And went to this thing. And one of the sessions was a woman who started joking about Mother's Little Helper. And at first it was a joke. Like, she made a joke about how women in the 50s, things like that, like, oh, they'd have a little sip of, you know, Jack Daniels or something. Ha ha ha. You know, people were laughing. But then she kept going. And she's like, now she started talking about prescription medications, like to help mood, like Zoloft or whatever I don't know what all the ones are. I only know Xanax because a friend of mine did it. And she was saying that she thinks she didn't say this in a way of, well, if you are having struggles, go talk with your doctor. She was saying, go ask your doctor about this because it can be a daily help. And the way that she put it, and she was like, you know, God put these things here for us. I'm like, whoa. I got up and left in the middle of it because I felt like what she was doing was throwing this, like everybody should be on this, like throwing this to everyone. And it really gave me pause. And then I started piecing together everything that I was seeing in culture, how it was almost expected that a woman would have like some kind of mental issue. Not every woman has postpartum after having a baby. Not every woman gets depression. But there was this view, especially in the 90s and going into the early aughts, where that was absolutely pushed on women. it was like you were expected to have something. And there for a while, I felt like

I was one of the few women that I knew that did not have something that was not, you know, wearing it like it was an accessory. People were openly writing about it back in the blog days. They were openly writing. Every woman wanted to be on it. Every woman wanted to be like she had depression or say that she had, you know, some issue. And I just remember thinking, this is people are going to be so over-medicated. And I actually had switched my doctors because I went into my doctor's office one time because I was like, oh my gosh, you know, I was dealing with mood swings after having a baby. And I'm like, I always look at it well, what can I change about my diet? What can I change about exercise? I was exercised, did all that. And I was talking to my doctor. I'm like, you know, I think I'm going to redo how I eat and I'm going to, you know, try to make sure I get enough sleep. Because, you know, it's like one of those things where you tell your doctors what your symptoms are. Like, oh, yeah, I got this, or I get headaches, or I have sinus issues. I'm like, yeah, I just noticed I have mood swings. My doctor's ears perked up and she went, well, I can give you something for that. And it took me by surprise. I was genuinely shocked. I'm like, what? No, I meant like normal. I'm just telling you the stuff that I'm normal stuff that we're dealing with. And she was like, well, you know, I can give you something if you have like, you know, PMS with mood swings. And she said, it's a prescription, you know, it'll help you. I'm like, she was literally going to suggest that I go on some kind of like drug, like the ones we're talking about. And because it was such a knee jerk reaction, I just left the practice. I didn't even tell her. I didn't go back and I found a new doctor. I'm like, that's insane. And it made me think how many other women have to deal with that, but they just take it. It became such a thing that it emerged in the way that medicine was delivered or how women were treated in the medical community, I think. So I'm setting this up because this Lindsay Clancy murder trial, when I was reading about how many drugs this chick was on, holy cow. Holy cow. That is crazy. What she was on, like, what, 12 some odd different? And these were all medications that, again, me not being a doctor, but all prescription medication that dealt with your mood and your brain and SSRIs and how are you on this many and they're not conflicting and all of this other stuff. The argument that broke out was she had, I guess, a GoFundMe. I have no idea why. And her parents are going to be millionaires after this GoFundMe. And there were women who were saying that they sympathized with what she went through. And then there were some guys, some post-liberals out there saying, oh, well, here's feminism. Women are sympathizing, which I thought was a grandiose, progressive way to immediately just bulldoze over nuance. I don't actually sympathize with her. I'm sorry. I just can't even imagine. I can imagine. And maybe I'm harsh, but I understand that people get postpartum. But how are you on that many medications? And I'm not blaming the husband at all. I'm blaming the woman who killed her three children. But I also think if your wife just came out, had already dealt with a mental institution, I think she had already come out of the hospital and was on all of this medication. And everyone who was testifying was saying that they knew she needed help and they knew that there was something going on. I would not leave my wife alone with the kids. I would not. Now, I think that there are some genuinely serious instances where there are women that deal with things. It is very real. I'm not discounting that. But what I am saying is that there's a lot of nuance in this case, but I don't think any of it absolves her of guilt. And I think that a lot of people love weighing in on other people's lives. Not everything deserves a hot take. I know that people are absolute whores for clicks, but not everything deserves a hot take. Not every person who is in the news deserves their lives to be poured over by a bunch of nobody influencers. Not every situation requires someone to write a clever tweet about it. I think that is as much of a mental illness as some of the stuff that we're seeing in the news, to be perfectly frank about it. People not only have forgotten their humanity, but they've forgotten their manners. While they also judge everyone else for lacking what they seem to lack themselves. We have a lot more as we move. Our partners that help bring the program, it's our friends over at Webroot, because you really do need to be careful when you're online anymore. 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Viruses, a real thing. 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They just care if you are an easy target. 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
5: It's his life mission to make bad decisions. It's time for Florida Man.
6: All right, so a Florida man is accused of hitting another man in the face with a rock because he was waiting for his turn to get into the shower, ladies and gentlemen. This was a Florida man in Monroe County. He was arrested over the weekend because he hit a man square in the face. He was upset because he had to wait for his turn in the shower, and he did not want to wait for his turn in the shower. Kenneth Andrews, 29, from Marathon, was arrested on Saturday. Deputy said he hit the dude in the face with a rock. When they arrived, they saw that the victim had suffered cuts to the face, so they arrested one, charged him with aggravated assault and battery. I mean, Cain and Abel, man, still happening right now. I'm saying. Wow. Okay, so a Florida man is in legal trouble after police found almost $260,000 worth of stolen copper wire.
7: That's a lot.
6: Yeah, it is. That is crazy. So they got this guy, Jarrell?
7: That sounds right.
6: I don't know, Lamont. And he, $258,000 worth of stolen copper wire. And then, of course, he resisted arrest, so he had extra charges. But it was basically a whole trailer full of packed copper wire that he had just been pilfering. They tracked down the trailer to a truck stop and they got him. That's crazy. He's got a lot of charges on the way. Let's see this. Ooh, a Florida man told ChatGPT that he'd murder his ex, and OpenAI alerted the FBI. They flagged a Florida man's ChatGPT messages because he plotted to rape and murder his ex-girlfriend. And he was telling AI all about it. So OpenAI notified the police. 25-year-old. He had planned to rape and murder his ex-girlfriend. And he was, Darren Zhu is his name. He told his chatbot, it was all preserved in court records. He's like, if I can't have her, nobody can. He was only with her for 6 months. And he was super jealous. And when she dumped him, he was stalking her and doing all this stuff. And apparently, so the chat recognized that his messages weren't, quote, vague emotional outbursts, but it showed a clear and distinct pattern of planning and rehearsal. Wow. Wow. I don't know if I've ever. They performed a welfare check on the girlfriend, too, to make sure she was okay. Third hour on the way. Stick with us.
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13: From ABC News. I'm Dave Packer. Primary elections across a handful of states Tuesday. In Florida, Congressman Byron Donalds won the Republican nomination for governor. ABC News political director Avery Harper says Donalds was heavily favored.
14: Not only did he have the endorsement of President Trump, but he has also has large name recognition in the state of Florida among Republican voters. And he has a massive war chest that will help power him through November's election.
13: Donalds, who would be the first black governor of Florida, is projected to face former Congressman David Jolly, who picked up the Democratic nod. The AP projecting that Congresswoman Debbie Wasserman Schultz, a white woman, will win Florida's predominantly black 20th congressional district Democratic primary, which was recently redrawn in the Republican-favored President Trump on Tuesday night announced that now Canada confirms that the U.S. has agreed to delay its 50% tariff on a range of Canadian goods until the end of August 21st as trade talks continue. Canada says substantial progress has been made, but important work remains. Opening statements Tuesday in the Meta-L trial in Oakland, California. 29 states sued the social media company over child safety and privacy. The states are seeking billions in damages, as well as fundamental changes to how Meta runs its platforms. ABC technology reporter Mike Dubusky.
15: Meta has defended itself in this case and said that, yes, there is a teen mental health crisis going on. Yes, social media plays a role in that, but it's a small piece of a large puzzle, right? That drawing a direct line between those two things oversimplifies a complex issue.
13: Dartmouth Health says it needs to close its telehealth services, which could affect five Vermont hospitals. Tele-ICU and tele-ED are two of the nearly 20 kinds of remote health care that Dartmouth provides. You're listening to ABC News.
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13: Founding ZZ Top member Frank Beard has died. Known for hits like Give Me All Your Lovin', Legs, and the 1975 hit Tush. An announcement from his representative said that Beard died under hospice care at his ranch in Richmond, Texas, surrounded by his family. Frank Beard was 77. One local leader in Ohio is calling for a pause in the use of flock cameras.
18: Frustration's growing in Ohio.
19: This has gone without any kind of brakes on the system.
18: Lucas County Commissioner Pete Gerken says the largest amount of searches coming from outside of Ohio. The commissioner says he has questions about the nature of those requests.
19: Why is this so broad? And what are they looking for?
18: The sheriff's office says it has no plans to pause the use of cameras.
20: Automatic license plate readers are an investigative tool.
18: Michelle Franzen, ABC News.
13: Colorado wildlife officials say a man was attacked by a female black bear as he left his complex laundry room near Eaglevale. They say the bear swiped at the man, scratching at his arm. The victim then tripped and fell as he tried to escape. The man is now recovering at home, but wildlife officials say they couldn't find the bear and her cubs. A NASA astronaut and European Space Agency astronaut carried out a 6-hour space rock on the International Space Station Tuesday to remove a broken space-to-ground antenna. With that, ESA astronaut Sophie Adonneau became the first French woman to complete a spacewalk. Dave Packer, ABC News.
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6: Big government makes things miserable. They think that they can wield government and use more government to make the big government better. When you wield government beyond the scope of enumerated powers, you get problems. When you try to expand government to fix things that the private sector should be fixing by being simply left alone, you create problems. There's a common denominator here.
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6: Welcome back to the program. Dana Lash with you. We're at the top of this third hour, and we got a lot to hit still. We've been discussing everything from Iran to some Republican stuff, polling, elections, all of this. But I wanted to get into the WNBA because apparently you said that the WNBA king was walking back on some of this with.
23: Yeah, I saw that scrolling by today on social media where they're kind of regret. I think the post said something about the WNBA now regrets the treatment of these two. But obviously it's publicly.
6: Oh, yeah. I was like, you think that they do?
23: Privately, I doubt it.
6: Oh, sure. Yeah. So what ended up happening is this mom and daughter were prohibited. This was yesterday, the 17th. It was between Fever and Dream, Indiana Fever and Atlanta Dream. The WNBA forced a mother and her daughter, Casey and Annie Thomason, to cover up their XXXY shirts with arena-provided apparel because another fan complained. Who complained over this? And the WNBA admits that security was wrong to make them cover up. They admitted that was... It's not something that they should have done. You think so? But only after it happened. So they said that it's the XXXY athletic shirts. I mean, that's like an actual like clothing line. And as you know, stands for male and female chromosomes. And it was during Sunday's game, although it first became reported yesterday. And the WNBA says that they are aware of interactions at last night's game in Atlanta when fans were asked by league security to cover their shirts. This should not have happened, etc. And they said that the Atlanta Dream PR, they came out and said, well, the Atlanta Dream believes in creating a safe and inclusive environment for everyone. Unfortunately, at last night's game, WNBA security took actions that fell short of the standard. Well, that's all great, and we can sit here and talk about that, but why did they do it in the first place? Because somebody literally went and told security that they didn't like someone's T-shirt. I want to find out who that person is, because this mom and her daughter were made famous by this. I think the person that complained needs to be made equally famous. Don't you agree? And the shirts weren't even obnoxious. They were just T-shirts that had like a little XX. And then the mom had a little XXXY. I mean, they weren't like covered with logos. That's the crazy thing. And they've worn them. They wore them for four quarters without issue. And then in overtime, a fan complained and security told them, you need to cover up with Atlanta Dream shirts or we're going to remove you. So first off, it's biological reality. But second, you wouldn't even know what it was unless you were a political malcontent who wanted to complain to somebody. Unless you were really following it or you're some malcontent looking for an opportunity to go complain, nobody would know who it was. I want to know who did it. I would love to know who complained. I wish that they would say. I would love to know who complained. Because they were told by security, you need to cover up. And by the way, the

0: be wearing to protect trans rights, I'd laugh probably and be like, but I wouldn't, I'm not going to go tell on anybody because I am not a giant, ridiculous person. That's why. I wouldn't. Would you, Kane? Would you, if you saw somebody that said, oh, trans rights, you, nobody cares. We're not going to go bitch about somebody's shirt.
1: Yeah. No, it's like, please put your stupidity on display. It's fine.
0: Yeah, we like it when people fly their freak flags. See, Juan's showing you right now the mom. Now look at see how small it is? And the girl with the tan shirt just has the two little blue X's.
1: And that's so offensive, apparently.
0: And it's in patriotic color. It's in stars and stripes. So it's just XXXY, athletics. And then the daughter has the shirt that just has the little blue X's. That's it. And somebody complained because they found that. They found that, Kane. They thought that was offensive. So ridiculous. This is so ridiculous. And so is that cut 14? Was that 14 you were playing? Yeah, yeah. That's just so stupid. I really wish that we could find out who, you know. Now we have this. Cut 17. An Idaho cafe owner kicks out pro-lifers. They were having a meeting, and he compares them to the KKK. I have no idea why business owners do this. Watch this.
2: I said everybody is welcome, but I said I don't want this group meeting here.
3: Sir, we're just meeting for the first meeting.
2: I don't care. Go to the public library. This is
3: sure,
2: my place of business.
3: But I thought this was like, we come here all the time. We just already bought our food and stuff.
2: That's fine.
3: But you're kicking us out of your...
2: Did I make it very clear that I did not want you here? Yeah, I did a lot of work to get people on the ballot so women would have the right to choose in the state of Idaho.
0: Oh, listen to this.
2: And this is something I do not support, nor does my wife, and it's our business. So we have that choice.
3: So you're kicking us out. You're kicking out me and Bear, who's starting this group, and you're going to kick us out.
2: It's like,
0: he hates
2: if the KKK asked me here, I would say no.
3: So you think pro-lifers are like the KKK? Is that what you're saying?
2: In my world, it's the same. It's the same sort of concept.
3: That is so beyond what.
0: I didn't think eunuchs were a thing anymore. That guy's clearly a eunuch. He's clearly a eunuch. Nothing enrages me more than a progressive sack of meat with low testosterone and lecturing women about women's issues. I mean, you're either gay or you're a eunuch by doing this, by treating women this way. If I was a woman, I would have been like, okay, I need a full refund for my meal and everything I just got here. I mean, you're a business owner, you can do what you want, but either you're going to give me my money back or you're going to have a time. That's fine. I hope I'm tired of this stuff. I hope he's ratioed with reviews. I hope he's absolutely ratioed. Him and that terrorist simp drag queen with her crazy thick eyebrows and her ridiculous caterpillar lashes that are out there in Alexandria, Virginia. These people that do their, that like do this to their businesses. Why? Why? Well, I worked really hard to get people on the ballot. Good for you, male, progressive male. This is, you guys see how feminists are made? Progressive men like that make feminists. They make feminists. Look how disrespectful that man was, sitting here lecturing these women who literally just went there, bought food. And I get the sense from the video and a lot of the comments from the people who were at the meeting that they were just talking amongst themselves. They weren't making a scene. He was eavesdropping and he didn't like what he heard. So he decided to go and get in their business. That's insane. That is crazy. And he cares so much for women, he kicks them out of his business. So he's an anti-woman. That's an anti-woman establishment. I don't know that I would want to go to a cafe run by a eunuch who is anti-woman. I mean, that's just calling it as I sees it, you know? Calls it as we sees it, y'all. That's it. I don't know why these people want to blow up their businesses this way, though. Speaking of eunuchs, this is cut 12. James Tallarico was talking about school choice. This is wild. Watch this.
4: And then I led the fight against this private school voucher bill, which has its roots in school segregation.
0: That's
4: the first voucher bill was proposed in Texas in 1957, which was just a few years after Brown v. Board.
5: Right.
4: And it was a deliberate attempt to allow white parents to take their kids out of newly integrated public schools and send their kids to white-only private schools.
5: Right.
4: And so I fought tooth and nail to prevent that voucher bill from passing because it would hurt our our students, but it would particularly hurt our black students across the state.

0: because we know that public education is underfunded.
1: Right.
2: Well, that's absolutely everything that he says here is absolutely is ridiculous. First off, I mean, this is James Tallarico. He's trying to make the stranglehold on education a thing. I'm fine with vouchers. I actually don't think that we should be paying for schools. I think that I think everything needs to be entirely restructured so it doesn't rely on that kind of revenue, because property taxes, just, it's Marxist, and it just means you don't own your own property. And I shouldn't have to pay for, I know everyone talks about the common good. That's such a post-liberal soft Marxist flex. It really is. It's all these people sit here and like, I'm really am an anarchist. No, you're not. You're really not. And here's why. This whole thing, when you're talking about vouchers, first off, you have what is it called? It's the true segregation of the modern era, zip code incarceration. That's really the true segregation of the modern era. Public school assignments are based on how the government draws neighborhood lines. And what does the government like to do, especially if a Democrat's in charge of it? They love to enforce economic and racial segregation. They love to enforce racial sorting and economic sorting. That's what the left does. That's how they approach this. When you have school choice, you bust through these artificially imposed limitations. And those from lower and middle classes, they have the exact same geographic mobility that wealthy progressives like James Tallarico can buy. Right? All these wealthy progressives, they all send their kids to these private schools, but they want to lock you into a zip code. And by the way, do you want to know who predominantly supports school choice? You want to talk about it? Because he loves playing the race card. It's actually black parents. Some of the latest polling shows that more black parents than even white parents support school choice. In fact, one of the it is the civil rights movement of our time. There was a thing, I think this is over at Texas Policy Foundation, that had a poll from a couple of years ago showing that it was over 60% of minority parents, black and middle class parents, consistently favored school vouchers and school choice. That's pretty significant, which is very ironic for a rich progressive like James Tallarico to sit here and try to pull the race card to keep everybody locked into a zip code. That's what's so stupid. And they get into this whole, oh, well, it's rooted in segregation. You're literally insulting the intelligence of minority parents who are asking for the freedom that you have for education. That's such a false leftist narrative. And it's actually inherently racist, because you're trying to scare people into thinking that they're the racist because they don't want to follow Democrat racial sorting. And that's what it is. That's how it's done. The modern voucher movement, by the way, if you want to have another discussion about segregation and pull the race card, was literally explicitly designed by black activists. In fact, the 1990 Milwaukee Parental Choice Program was designed by black activists and conservative academic reformers who wanted to stop the poor education of at-risk inner city youth. And what they ended up getting was a higher graduation rate, a higher literacy rate. It resulted in more genuinely diverse learning environments, and it completely obliterated their whole resegregation myth. It destroyed the 1990 Milwaukee Parental Choice Program, destroys James Tallarico's argument, blows it up. But see, people like Tallarico, they don't oppose vouchers for any kind of historical concern. That's not why they oppose vouchers. They oppose them because they want to be, they're in the pocket of teachers' unions and education bureaucrats. That's what this comes down to. The public school monopoly does not survive on competition. It can't. If it had to compete, they're terrified of it, because failing schools have to improve, or they have to hire better teachers. And that threatens the left's guaranteed income stream of union dues and political influence. They can't have that. Vouchers equal free market. Free market busts up a tyrannical control of the education system. That's why Tallarico opposes it. And that's why he didn't want to give credit to the black activists and parents that actually made it a possibility in 1990, starting in Milwaukee. We have more on the way as we move our partners to bring you the program. It's our friends over at Bernegun.

0: always carry. I have no problem throwing lead down range to protect my, I was actually just at the range yesterday. I have no problem protecting my life or that of another one. And so I do also realize right now that we got a lot of kids going back to school. You can't always carry. Sometimes you have to go to places where you cannot carry, whether it's part of your job, municipal, private property, or whether you're a 20-year-old college student who has to walk from their student housing to the classroom. You want to make sure that you're protected. 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
7: 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Progress begins with birds. It all begins with birds. 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
15: And now, all of the news you would probably miss. It's time for Dana's Quick Five.
0: So, an AI bomb threat shut down a Georgia school district, and the FBI is investigating. What is an AI? Because we just heard a story about an AI chatbot that, like, saved a lady from being murdered by her crazy ex, her stalker ex. Now, an AI bomb threat shut down a whole school district. This was in Jackson County, Georgia. It was a series of connected artificial intelligence generated bomb threats delivered to schools. And there were no safety hazards or explosives at any of the affected campuses. They were automated robocall threats. And so, you know, every now and then, Kane, do you remember in school, like every now and then we'd get a bomb threat and then everybody would have to go out in the parking lot for a while.
16: Yeah.
0: Those were the days. Construction workers fined $10 million in gold bars and coins during a sewer installation. Their first problem was saying that they found $10 million in there. I would not tell you. I would not say a word.
17: I'd have heavy pockets.
0: There would be signs. That's all. We got a lot more on the way, including Phil Magnus joining us on post-liberalism in the economy. 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
23: ABC News, I'm Dave Packard. Primary elections across a handful of states Tuesday. In Florida, Congressman Byron Donalds won the Republican nomination for governor.
2: ABC News political director Avery Harper says Donald's was heavily favored.
3: Not only did he have the endorsement of President Trump, but he has also has large name recognition in the state of Florida among Republican voters. And he has a massive war chest that will help power him through November's election.
2: Donald's, who would be the first black governor of Florida, is projected.

0: expected to face former Congressman David Jolly, who picked up the Democratic nod. In Alaska's Senate race, Republican Senator Dan Sullivan and Democratic former Congresswoman Mary Petola advanced to November's general election. It's expected to be a costly fight for a seat that could determine the balance of power in the U.S. Senate. President Trump announced Tuesday night, and now Canada confirms the U.S. has agreed to delay its 50% tariff on a range of Canadian goods until the end of August 21st as trade talks continue. This is ABC News.
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8: Welcome back to the program. Dana Lash here with you at the bottom of this third hour. Had to play a little Alice in Chains, I Stay Away, coming in, because I feel like that kind of perfectly describes this whole post-liberalism nightmare that we're enduring on the right. And I feel like we've already lived through this in 08, 09, 2010, 2011. And now it's back. It's back with a vengeance. But because it's a new generation, you know what we joke about? Like, people who just were born think that history began the day that their feet hit the pavement. Like, oh my gosh, this has never been tried before. It's so great. But we all know that that's

0: Not true. So we've been talking about everything from the reserve currency, world reserve currency, the American dollar, and how that apparently now, according to post-liberals, is a bad thing, along with so many other, like using government now is a great thing instead of being viewed suspiciously as we're supposed to as constitutional conservatives. Joining us on this, I've really enjoyed his perspective and his post. Phil Magnus is he's an economist. He's a historian, an economic historian, an economist. He understands this, and he's been very, very critical. He works with the Independent Institute, and you can follow him on X as well. Phil joins us via video. Phil, it is such a pleasure, and I have enjoyed the sanity that you have been sharing and all of the videos and the same comments that you've been sharing, because it's true. Correct me if I'm wrong on this right out of the gate. This whole post-liberal trend that we're seeing surface on the right, did we or did we not deal with this back in 2008 and 2009 with too big to fail and all of that other stuff?
1: Well, that's the great irony of it. It's a recycling of bad old ideas from the past. You know, after the financial crisis, what did the government do? It stepped in and bailed out all these companies. And they were saying, well, we're doing this to save the free market system. And I'm like, no, you aren't. You're actually manipulating the market system, picking winners and losers. And here we are, you know, 16, 17 years later, we're doing the exact same thing with the post-liberal economic agenda. They throw out the advice of any competent economist, certainly the free market side. They hate the free market side. And if anything, they gravitate to figures on the left that want the government to be this manager in the economy. It's just they give it a conservative social philosophy spin with the same tools that the left has advocated for centuries.
0: Yeah, correct. I mean, for the people who are just joining us, we're talking with Phil Magnus. He is an economic historian and economist. And this stuff with the post-liberal discussion came really, it started with the burrito economy, and then it went into the vice president. So weird. The vice president talking about the dollar as the world's reserve currency and how we should get away with that, and that it's a resource trap, which I completely disagree with. And the use of big government, which is a hallmark of whole MO of post-liberalism, using government to fix government, which it's like you don't use fire to fight fire, you just get more fire. Talking about the world, I was shocked when I heard that video, and I watched the full thing because you posted a clip, then you posted the full video. And then if that wasn't enough, you posted all of these other videos and also an actual post from then senator, now vice president, but the then senator's account, where they were literally celebrating, you know, all of the good things that they think post-liberalism offers. The Tea Party defeated this once, and like we just said, it's back. But losing the dollar as the world's reserve currency, I do not view America's strength as a resource trap. And I cannot understand for the life of me, Phil, why they do.
1: Well, that's the wild part of it. I mean, this is some really fringe economics. And J.D. Vance recognizes this. He says, I'm really heterodox on this subject. That's saying I'm borrowing outside of the economic mainstream. But what he's really going after here, Vance is an economic isolationist. Most of the post-liberals are. They view high protective tariffs to prevent any imports from coming into the country on one side, and tariffs are basically taxes paid for by American consumers, as we're seeing right now with all these refunds. Then the other side of it is they view the dollar's position. It's kind of a gimmick explanation for why we have a trade imbalance, because they focus on that. But they think that the dollar is too strong, that this is burdening our producers, our exporters, to the benefit of our consumers. Why? Because a strong dollar means that we can get cheap consumer goods in the United States. Benefits almost everybody. We're in a good economic position. It also means that the credit of the United States is very strong because the dollar is a safe reserve asset. Not only government borrowing, but private sector borrowing. You and I, the interest rates we pay on our mortgage, the rates we pay on our credit card, are all affected and benefited by the fact that the dollar is the world's reserve currency. It's seen as something stable. It's something that other countries go into and invest in times of economic turmoil. You start chipping away at that, it's a recipe for worldwide economic disaster. It's a recipe for a self-inflicted recession.
0: It is. And I think that's right. We're talking with Phil Magnus. I think that's a great, we see this, but I'm just amazed at how people who have lived through, especially when we went through, you know, the big spending era of, you know, the time period we were just talking about, and then we went through the earlier Obama years. I'm just not sure how anyone can think. You did something that I have talked about so often, because you were part of discussions about how government's the One Ring from Lord of the Rings. Everything can go back to Lord of the Rings.
1: That's exactly it.
0: And it is really true, because for some reason,

0: post-liberals on the right believe that if they're the ones that are using government to make the corrections, then it's more virtuous by way of them being identified as Republicans, which doesn't make any sense, Phil.
1: That's exactly it. They always make the same fallacy. You know, there's an assumption if we control government and we can use it to our supposedly virtuous ends, that assumes that they're always going to be in control.
0: Right.
1: And in each and every time a new administration comes in and does this type of thing, so the George W. Bush administration spent like crazy, bailed out companies in the financial crisis. They ratcheted up all these new powers and then handed them directly to Barack Obama. What did he do? He ratchets it up further, hands it directly to the next administration. So you get this pattern, this cycle of continuously expanding the powers of government under the false belief that you'll always be the one in control. And then as soon as you lose power, the other side comes in and they do. It's like a spiral down to the bottom of economic intervention and control over our entire society.
0: But they say, Phil, that it's for the common good. But then that poses the question, well, what common and what good?
1: Yeah. And who gets to define the common good? I've asked leading post-liberals this exact question. They say the common good. Okay, that sounds great on paper. I liken it to when the left, when you ask them about social justice and say, okay, define what social justice means. And they blather off into, basically gibberish and nonsense. None of them can really explain it. But if you oppose social justice, you must favor injustice. If you oppose the common good, you must favor good. You must favor something that's opposite of the good. That's the wildness of it. So it's word terminology games to obscure what's really kind of a crackpot economic agenda hiding behind it.
0: I feel like we've seen, Phil, some of these like post-liberal policies already manifest. I know that there was a discussion at some point of trying to incentivize people having kids in the way that Viktor Orban tried to do in Hungary. Right. But they don't tell you that that completely failed and the birth rate plummeted to below what it was even prior. And then, you know, I've been very critical, for instance, of the Trump accounts because it takes $1,000 from the Treasury and seeds these accounts. And there's no limitations, especially on the status of the parents that are, you know, the immigration status of the parents involved. We already are seeing this kind of seep in. And to your point, all of this stuff can be used and just handed off over. I mean, heaven forbid you get somebody like Gavin Newsom in 28 or like we just saw with Bush and Obama.
1: Well, you know, I warned when the tariffs were first enacted, they claimed emergency powers because we had a trade deficit.
0: Right.
1: Even though that deficit's existed for 50 years plus, it's suddenly an emergency. Well, imagine a Gavin Newsom or an AOC administration. They come in and say, oh, we can declare an economic emergency around climate change. Therefore, it's now illegal to import the internal combustion engine. It's now illegal to import energy because we want to fix the climate. You can see where this spiral goes off. And I think it was Justice Gorsuch asked some of the attorneys during one of the Supreme Court hearings, this power you want for yourself now to enact emergency tariffs, what happens when it's on the other side, when it's in their hands? Is there a climate emergency? And the post-liberal side has no answer to that.
0: My favorite thing that I've seen so far that you've batted away is whenever anybody brings up, well, you know, post-Bretton Woods, and they bring up all of the, oh, have you read This Economist or This Economist? I mean, I don't see how that's really, like, I mean, we're talking about actual practical policies, like, implemented that have failed before and that they're trying to bring back. I mean, ultimately, yeah. What is your take whenever you I've seen these people sling that at you in your mentions.
1: Yeah. They like to call on this economist from the 1950s by the name of Robert Triffin.
0: Yes.
1: And he made this observation,
0: dilemma.
1: The Triffin dilemma.
0: Yes.
1: And it's like this term they drop. Well, have you heard of the Triffin dilemma? They never bothered to explain what it is, but it predicted under the Bretton Woods fixed exchange rate system. This is set up after World War II, where everything in the free world is fixed to the dollar. Well, you could run basically large current account deficits if you are the reserve currency, because the international trading system is fixed to currency pegs where foreign central banks have to hold X and Y amounts of different currencies to maintain the peg. And this dilemma, yes, it does create a problem in that scenario. But we abandoned Bretton Woods in the 1970s. It was officially ended in 1976. So they're misreading a paper from the 50s about a system that hasn't been in place for over 50 years and pretending as if they've discovered this new dilemma.
0: Wow. Well, that sounds about, Ken, that sounds about right with some of the stuff with these people when they yeah. think it's brand new. It's brand new to them because they're not aware of the history. Let me ask you this. This seems to fall into this multipolarity sphere.
1: Yes.
0: where it's all about reducing America's strength worldwide, whether it's going after the petrodollar, whether it's going after our reserve. I mean, this just all of this stuff sounds like something that our enemies in China or Russia would propose.
1: Well, and in fact, they have proposed it. You listen to these figures like Alexander Dugin, who's this weird mystic philosopher, a Rasputin-type figure to Putin, and he's always talking, well, we need to destroy the dollar. You have the BRICS group, which has declared its explicit intention of unseating the dollar as the world's reserve currency. Now, the problem here, you know, what are the alternatives that exist? If you go to the China, if it tried to establish itself as a reserve currency, it has severe disadvantages to the United States because China's government imposes capital controls. Yeah, we don't, yeah. By and large. This would be wrecking the global economy. But you see this ulterior agenda, this supposed economic multipolarity, it relates to that economic isolationism. They don't like trade. They don't like the flow of goods back and forth across borders. They don't like the dollar's position in the world because they think that consumption itself is sinful. It's an aberration from nature. You'll get some of these major post-liberal figures like Patrick Deneen, before he got into this type of argument, before he started pushing post-liberal theory, he was a big proponent of peak oil theory and climate alarmism because he said the oil-based economy, the energy we consume, has allowed us to break out of the Malthusian trap and consume beyond nature's bounty, and it's all going to come crashing down because of climate change and this environmental apocalypse. It sounds a lot like something Al Gore was predicting 20 years ago.
0: I was just thinking, that sounds very Gore-ish. That sounds very much like that. Last question for you, Phil, and I appreciate your time. We're talking with Phil Magnus, for those just joining. Because all of this kicked off with the burrito economy, and obviously I just saw, you know, I saw the headline from the Wall Street Journal, deficits, you know, record high, our spending is super high, which is true. We do, and Republicans legitimately have a spending problem. I get it. We need to cut government spending. Democrats are going to use it as a way to jack up taxes if they, you know, heaven forbid, gain power in D.C. And there's this generation of up-and-comers, and every generation, including my own Gen X, we all believe that, you know, we were the worst, that we all suffer more than anyone else. And then with age and experience brings wisdom. So we see that every generation has its own issues. But this new, but I think it's like maybe younger millennials and Gen Z, everyone's, I get it. Housing affordability of goods right now, it's an issue. I feel like Republicans aren't addressing it, and their failure to address it is going to give rise to this post-liberal nonsense where they think, well, we do need government to come in. You know, what we talked about for the common good. Right. How does the GOP temper this?
1: Well, there are two things. First, stop doing things that are making prices more expensive at the checkout line and the gas pump. Tariffs have spread onto the U.S. economy. You know, no matter what reason you're looking at it, we can talk about and have that discussion. But the burden of tariffs, especially haphazard tariffs on every other country on earth, including our allies, our reliable trading partners, have driven up costs at the checkout line. The other thing is, make the correct diagnoses. The reason why there's a housing affordability crisis is not because of like some weird manipulation of the international currency system. That's a gimmick solution. The reality here is we overregulate building. We have NIMBYs that say you cannot build new houses in large urban areas where there's huge housing demand because it'll ruin the environment or because there's some endangered slug or something on the property. It's those types of regulations that are driving things up, and that's how you fix housing affordability.
0: There you go. Phil Magnus, I so appreciate your perspective on all of this and your tireless efforts to educate people who apparently have no idea about history. They just got out of Econ 101, and of course, you know, they know everything. I so appreciate it. You can find Phil on X at Phil W. Magnus as well. And he's a best-selling author, so go and find his books, The 1619 Project Myth. Always appreciate it. Thank you. Good to talk with you. We'd love to have you back.
1: Thanks. Absolutely. Thanks.
0: Take care. 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
0: That's really a big thing that I don't think a lot of people realize. When we, it just has a different word. When we talk about post-liberalism, that's literally the too big to fail bailout Republicanism. It is literally exactly the same thing. And grassroots, if you remember, we all fought that back in the day. And now people are bringing it back and they're calling it post-liberalism, because they feel like the only way to fix things is more government. The reason we're in this mess is because of more government. Now they want more government to fix the problem that more government created. Do you see how it just snowballs and it gets worse and worse? So we'll have this clip up. We'll have this interview up as well. In the meantime, today in Stupidity King.
19: All right. It's got to be the most racist candidate right now.
0: Right?
19: Gosh. James Loti Talafrico has got some words. First, he was talking about how blacks are disenfranchised somehow because of school choice. Now blacks are disenfranchised because the Save America Act. Let's listen to this.
20: We as human beings have the right to shape our own destinies, mm-hmm. and we do that through the vote. Mm-hmm. And so many brave Americans, so many brave black Americans have fought and died for that right. Mm-hmm. And so for politicians in Austin or in Washington, as they're now doing with the SAVE Act, they are trying to rob our neighbors, particularly our black neighbors, of those God-given rights.
19: I don't get it. You show an ID for damn near everything. Black people are totally able to get IDs. I don't understand how this disenfranchises anyone outside of those who are not supposed to vote.
0: Right. Yeah. I mean, true. That does it for us today, folks. Make sure you find us on Substack, Chapter and Verse, YouTube, Facebook, like and subscribe. I'll be back with you tomorrow.
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24: From ABC News, I'm Dave Packer. A trio of primaries across America Tuesday. First to Florida, where Congressman Byron Donalds won the Republican nomination for Florida governor.
25: Because of your sweat, because of your hard work, we have won a massive victory.
26: For Byron Donalds, he has the endorsement of President Trump, which we know is very important in Republican primaries, as we've seen all throughout this cycle. He also has a massive war chest heading into the general election. What he doesn't have is the support of current Governor Ron DeSantis.
1: Term limits preventing DeSantis from running again. Donald's would be the first black governor of Florida, projected to face former Congressman David Jolly, who picked up the Democratic nod. In Wyoming, the AP projects Eric Barlow wins the Republican nomination for governor, and Harriet Hageman wins the Republican nomination for U.S. Senate and will face Democrat James Byrd. Alaska also holding primaries Tuesday. President Trump.

0: Tuesday night announcing that 50% tariffs on Canada that were supposed to go into effect at midnight would be delayed, giving teams time to hammer out a deal. A Penn State graduate, Agostino Abbatiello, and a former student, Thomas Robinson, of the renowned college, are facing felony drug charges for running a major cocaine operation by making frat houses do the dirty work. ABC's Matt Rivers explains.
1: Officials say Delta Upsilon and Sigma Chi frat houses, both off campus, were used to package the drugs, part of what authorities called a hazing ritual.
2: In fact, we found a pattern of events that showed cutting and bagging cocaine was, for some pledges, an indoctrination into the Delta Upsilon and Sigma Chi fraternities.
1: 13 current and former students charged in total, 5 with felony counts of corrupt organizations and conspiracy, the rest with misdemeanors.
0: That's ABC's Matt Rivers. 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
0: Police in Philadelphia say a car was stolen with a baby inside after the boy's mother briefly stepped out. They say the suspect dumped the boy on a sidewalk about a block from the theft. He was found unharmed by his grandparents about a half an hour later. The car was also found abandoned. Toledo's mayor confirms 2 people were killed in a series of explosions at an industrial facility. Neighbor Demetrius Langston says he felt the shock waves a mile and a half away.
5: It rumbled down my block, and it sounded like a bunch of Army robot soldiers.
0: The cause is under investigation. Opening statements started Tuesday in the latest Meta trial. 29 state attorneys general filed suit against the social media giant over child safety and privacy concerns. ABC's Mike Dubusky.
6: Mark Zuckerberg could take the stand in this trial, as could Adam Mosseri, who is, of course, the CEO of Instagram. We are expecting to hear testimony from psychologists and medical experts about the actual conditions of young people on these platforms. It's important to note that lawyers for the prosecution here have said that they're not actually going to put children on the stand.
0: Meta says the trial will show the work it has done to make its platforms safer. NASA has released before and after photos of the impact area where a SpaceX rocket crashed 2 weeks ago. Scientists say it left behind a crater that's approximately 60 feet across and less than 10 feet deep. Dave Packer, ABC News.
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8: 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Gary McNamara and Eric Hurley talk about everything from politics to social issues and news of the day. Whether you're up late or you're just starting your day, welcome to the show from the Relief Factor Studios. 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
9: All across America, we are Red Eye Radio, and he is Eric Hurley, and I'm Gary McNamara. Welcome and good morning. Thanks so much for being here.
10: Thank you.
9: All right. So do I have everything lined up here? What happened to the other one that I had? I thought I had another.
10: By the way, to answer your earlier question, the Alan Grayson thing was late 2010. He had already lost his election, re-election bid, and it was November he did it. November, he also did it again in December. On that whole Grey Poupon thing. And then he came back and won his race in 2012, but he was kind of he was a lame duck basically at the time. He was talking about all that, what the wealthy can do because they're receiving tax cuts. These were what they called the Bush tax cuts for the rich, and they were up for extension at that point. So.
9: All right, so here we go. State of Florida, yesterday, the primary. Ashley Moody, after, again, the incumbent senator, Republican, had to say this about the DSA, because it was really interesting, because the Senate, you have a far-left radical loyalist, DSA woman, and in governor... For the Democrats, you have David Jolly, who you hear what he had to say, completely rejects the DSA and socialism. So the voters went out on a statewide race and voted for a whacked out, completely whacked out DSA loyalist for Senate. And David Jolly, the former Republican, never Trumper, who left the Republican Party and went to the Democrats, who so far in what he has said is the most outspoken person rejecting socialism out there. But here's Ashley Moody talking about her candidate.
11: And on one side,
9: her opposition candidate.
11: You will have a candidate that stood up for the state in the face of government crackdown, big government, called out Washington, held them to account, has pressed for accountability when they overreached their power and lied to the American people, always stood for independent and American rights, and you're going to have one side that I'm going to be up against that wants to, and the platform says, defund the police, don't fund our military, open up the border, non-citizen voting. I could go on and on.
9: By the way, go on and on.
10: Go ahead.
9: Go. Don't stop. Don't. This is what Republicans do. Don't stop. Pound the issues over and over again.
10: Yeah.
9: Don't say, here's a few of them, and I could go on and on. Go on and on. Jeez, do they?
10: Well, that's a blah, blah, blah answer.
9: Yeah.
10: No, that's a yada, yada, yada answer.
9: Yeah.
10: They want to do all these things. Yada, yada, yada. Well, no, tell them everything they want to do.
9: I just had to stop there. Let's continue.
11: I'm sure the law enforcement men and women that are here with us tonight love the position they have on abolishing prisons and releasing criminals into our communities. We're not making this stuff up. In the state of Florida, who stood strong in the face of big government, you have now a Democratic Party that has put up as their nominee a self-proclaimed socialist who runs a bookstore called the Resistance Cafe. I am not making this up. This is not some made-up fiction TV story. This is the election that will take place in this free state of Florida this November. That is who the Democrats are running, because that is who they are as a party. And so tonight, I am grateful for every person that put their name on the Republican ballot and put yourself forward to serve your fellow Floridians. Thank you for that. But I am also speaking to everyone watching tonight across the state of Florida. And I don't care if you are a Republican, an independent, or a Democrat.

0: your safety and your rights. There could not be a more extreme difference in candidates than what will be on the ballot this November in the state of Florida.
1: There you go, Ashley Moody. Mm-hmm. Now let's. I want to get to the interview with. Let me just get it here. Everything's flipping around here.
2: Mm.
1: With David Jolly, the former Republican who will be the Democrat candidate for governor against Byron Donald. By the way, I'd vote for Donald in 2 seconds.
2: Byron Donald's. I would love to see him win, but again, there is a difference between going from where he was and becoming the governor and of Florida, especially filling the shoes of a Ron DeSantis, who has done a phenomenal job in really bringing that state and turning that state red at one point. We'll see where it is in November.
1: By the way, problem with term limits?
2: Mm.
1: Right there.
2: Yeah. Yep.
1: What Republican doesn't want DeSantis to stay?
2: Exactly. Exactly.
1: But you know, people talk about term limits all the time.
2: Yep.
1: That's the solution. Not always. And, you know, criticism of Byron Donald. I mean, severe criticism by people on the right.
2: Mm-hmm.
1: You know, just I've seen one post, and I looked at the history of this woman who's been always in very, very, very conservative politics, calling him the DEI candidate, not qualified to do it. He got 48% of the vote, the lowest of any statewide candidate for a Republican.
2: Mm-hmm.
1: I don't agree with that. I would disagree with that analysis on him. We'll see how he can do. We'll see how he can campaign here. But here is David Jolly, the former Republican, running as a Democrat, the never Trumper. Here we go.
3: Is this a state, Florida, that can elect you as governor, but also elect progressive Angie Nixon for the U.S. Senate at the same time?
4: Well, we're going to find out. We're going to find out. Look, I reject the DSA. I reject socialism. I'm a capitalist, and I think capitalism provides the greatest amount of economic mobility. I have been with Angie on the trail, and I'll tell you this. She's a fighter. She leaves it all on the field. She goes in every room talking about what I talk about. Can we improve your access to housing, affordable housing, to health care? Do you know where to educate your kids? What is it that government...
1: He's lying.
2: Yeah. Yeah. It's garbage.
1: You cannot campaign if you're a capitalist who rejects the DSA and socialism. You don't campaign with a socialist. End of story. I don't care if they're in your own party. Either you stand for what you believe and reject the other side for what they believe.
2: Or you stand with them.
1: Or you stand with them. But that's what he's going to try to do in Florida.
2: Yeah,
1: he's running.
2: Yeah.
1: He's running that. Well, no, I'm not a socialist. I'm not a, you know, I'm not a communist. I'm a,
2: mm-hmm.
1: One of the biggest problems out there. You know, we've talked about the DSA and that's a huge problem. The other problem is how the Republican Party is moving to the left. Great article written. Emil Barr, 23 years old. Mother brought him from Russia when he was a baby because there was more opportunity in the United States. He's now an entrepreneur. He runs his own company. He runs I don't have it here at the moment, but he runs actually two companies. And the headline is the op-ed piece, in the Wall Street Journal, the young MAGA socialists are here. Many conservatives in Generation Z think the American dream is gone. Some of us are building it. 53% of self-identified conservatives under the age of 40 support government-run grocery stores. Not Democrats, conservatives, which means they're not conservatives.
2: Right.
1: I am surprised by who is angry because the rise of socialism among young Americans is no longer only a Democratic story. Young conservatives who grew up hearing the government was the problem are increasingly asking why the government isn't doing more to make their lives easier, which in 2026 simply means more affordable, as we've stated before.
2: Mm-hmm.
1: They're increasingly comfortable with taxing billionaires, expanding government programs, and blaming some outside group for the sense that the American dream is further away than it was for their parents.

0: parents. You know, we talked yesterday when you talk about pricing long term. The article that we read that was talking about what happens when teens stop working and keep spending, mm-hmm. and the fact that they're not working. The teens aren't working. They're basically using their parents' money, mm-hmm. and their parents are like going, you know, we're spending all this money on our teenagers and even older, you know, than that, because young kids are staying home.
1: Mm-hmm.
0: But over the last four decades, the median family has 40% more purchasing power. We know inflation has killed it, and you can say that, and it doesn't mean that over the last 6 years that people won't vote you out of office because there's been a dip in that because of the increases in prices. You can say all you want over the last 40 years, but politically it doesn't make a difference. But when you're talking about whether capitalism works or not, it does, because what has caused that increase in prices? Has capitalism over the last 6 years caused the increase in prices?
1: No.
0: No. The exact opposite has. The left is embracing socialism openly, but we should worry about how the right is arriving at many of the same conclusions by a different route. In the 2025 survey of young likely voters, 42% of conservatives said they would like to see a democratic socialist win the presidency in 2028. Among 2024 Trump voters, the figure was 35% in another poll. A March 2026 poll found 77% of all voters support raising taxes on billionaires, including 65% of Republicans, 75% of independents, and 91% of Democrats. It also found 62% of voters are more likely to back a candidate who supports an increased billionaire tax versus 12% more likely support a candidate who opposes it. These aren't disciples of Karl Marx, but they believe the economy is rigged against them, and they increasingly believe the government should step in and fix it. A 2026 Fox News poll found 61% of Republicans view capitalism favorably, down from 72% in 2019, while the share who feels strongly favorable has fallen from 54 to 41%. The share who say the system is rigged toward the wealthy has climbed from 30%, these are Republicans now, in 2018 to 42%. He said, I'm 23 and I understand why my generation is frustrated. Unaffordable housing is one of the clearest reasons. The striking part of Mondami's win in New York is that the language he used, affordability, rent regulation, hostility to concentrated wealth, now sounds completely normal to millions of young Americans who would never call themselves socialist. I'm not going to tell my generation that everything is fine, but I believe we are making a fundamental mistake when we take a real economic problem and turn it into an argument against capitalism. On the left, the villain is usually the billionaire or the corporation. On the right, it might be China, immigrants, Israel, or whichever group is being blamed that month for why we can't afford what our parents could at our age. But they couldn't afford it at our age. That's the whole point. They could not.
1: No.
0: The targets of blame change, but the logic stays the same. Somebody else took what should have been mine, and whoever it should pay to give it back, like we said before. Jealousy, envy, and selfishness.
1: Yep.
0: This is where the argument gets uncomfortable. Ask young Americans whether they want universal health care, free college, cheaper housing, or more government assistance, and you'll find plenty of support. But when you ask who should pay for it, suddenly the revolutionaries get quieter. We want the Nordic welfare state without the Nordic tax bill. We want the government to spend more money while somehow charging none of us for it, which sounds more like a wish list than an economic model. I think my generation is getting capitalism completely wrong, because those of us who are actually building companies are showing that opportunity hasn't disappeared nearly as completely as some young people believe. For the first time on record, 2025 saw Generation Z entrepreneurs starting more new businesses than baby boomers, accounting for 9% of new business starts in 2025 against 5% for boomers. Most of those founders used AI to get started. It has never been cheaper to try.

0: try to be an entrepreneur. So which is it? Are we a generation that believes our government needs to rescue us from the economy? By the way, government's responsible for putting us in this situation.
1: That's the whole thing.
0: Or are we a generation capable of building our own way out? My mother brought me to America from Russia when I was 3 years old because she believed that her son would have more opportunity, and she was right.
1: Yeah.
0: We'll get into more of this discussion here because, as we've said all along, you know, we've gone right after the president and J.D. Vance and Josh Hawley. These are the examples of the Republican leaders that are promoting out-and-outright socialism.
1: Yeah.
0: You know, Trump, Vance, good God, you know, to proclaiming it and getting cheers.
1: Yes.
0: That we want more equity and even ownership.
1: Government ownership in business.
0: Right. You can't, Trump and J.D. Vance can't say, saw J.D. Vance out there the other day, we can't have socialist communists, as he's talking about and agreeing with Trump that we need to have more equity and ownership in business. The government, and actually talking about a sovereign wealth fund, the government having capital to own and have equity in businesses. And then we're complaining about socialism and communism? Republicans, have you gone damn nuts?
1: Remember calling GM Government Motors?
0: Yeah.
1: Wow. I guess we forgot about that, right?
0: We are Red Eye Radio.
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3: 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Penn State University Extension's Erin Kidley starts with what defines a fall veggie.
4: Things that don't mind being a little chilly and, in fact, benefit from having some cool temperatures.
3: Because they need cooler temperatures to germinate and set seed, can also be grown at the start of the spring gardening season.
4: Leafy greens are the one that comes up the most often. Beets are a great fall crop. Kale is always really popular for that. Peas are really excellent in the fall, and some of those will even take some light frost, and you might not have to cover them as early.
3: If you utilize season extender methods such as low tunnels, cold frames, and hot beds. Other examples of leafy green and root vegetables that grow well in the autumn: carrots, radishes, broccoli, spinach, and asparagus. I'm Rod Bain reporting for the U.S. Department of Agriculture in Washington, D.C.
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8: My name is Erica, and my son, Kaysen, is a patient at Shriners Children. My oldest called me and said, Kaysen got burnt. I said, how bad is it? 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Before we could see Kaysen, the trauma doctor came in and said, he needs to go to Shriners.
9: To survive a burn injury and to return to life unafraid and full of joy and be who you're supposed to be is what we strive to deliver to our patients. 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He's riding his dirt bike, doing all of the things that you would want him to do. I can't think of another system that has the impact on pediatric patients that Shriners Children's does.
10: I wouldn't do anything else.
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8: Go online right now to loveshriners.org.
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13: Radio. He's Eric Cronin. I'm Gary McNamara. You know, we've been saying it for years that our dissatisfaction with the Republican Party to the point where when people have called us, you guys are rhinos. It's like, well, not a Republican, been an independent. I vote in all the Republican primaries and don't remember the last time. I think it was in 30, 35 years ago. I voted for a guy locally for the Highway Department supervisor because the Republican candidate was involved in a criminal scandal. That was, the fact is we've been saying it and people have been disagreeing with us. If the evidence ever has been there and you don't see it now, well, then you just refuse to accept what's happening to the Republican Party.
14: Yep.

0: My name is Emma. 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
1: 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Oh, I forgot birthday candles. Sit tight, hon, I'll be right back. 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Oh, wait, since when are candles not on the baking aisle?

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1: And he is Eric Harley, and I'm Gary McNamara. Coming up, more on the GOP and even MAGA supporting socialism. 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
1: Discussing the op-ed piece from Emil Barr, a young 23-year-old entrepreneur, owns a couple of businesses, who says the young MAGA socialists are here. He was brought to the United States from Russia by his mother when he was 3 years old, in order to get opportunity. And he said, there's plenty of opportunity here. And talking about the numbers out there that show that even people that young people that identify themselves as MAGA, 35% would elect a democratic socialist. Which, by the way, there is no such thing. Unless what you're saying is the majority will force you to bankruptcy. Or the majority, that we're not talking about an authoritarian or a king or a queen taking away your property. Yeah. That's why we wish to get rid of the Senate. Mm. That's why we wish to have the Supreme Court under a one house legislative branch,
2: right,
1: based on population, and the executive branch controlled the exact same way. Their goal is to control and destroy the United States through popular vote.
2: Yeah.
1: That's what their goal is. Will they get there? We'll see. Probably not in my lifetime. But as we have said before, you know, we talk about the DSA, and this is, you know, what a problem they're going to be. I mean, why would people support it? I think the bigger problem is where the Republican Party is going.
2: Yeah.
1: The socialism accepted by the Republican Party. The fact that the president and J.D. Vance can be out there talking about government ownership and equity in companies, and there's not a peep from any Republican. And if you bring it up, you're the one that's demonized. And at the same time that they're talking about that, they're saying, reject socialism, reject socialism. By the way, we should have a government wealth fund. Like Saudi Arabia has, where the government can invest in businesses and the government can have equity. Are you out of your freaking minds?
2: Now imagine, remember, again, I brought up the whole government motors thing.
1: Yeah.
2: When the bridge loan was converted to ownership in GM. And we had a concern from day one. I had a concern with the bridge loan, which started with George W. Bush on his way out.
1: I remember, was it October when the phones Capitol Hill blew up?
2: Yeah, it was late. I know it was late 2008. It was in the fall of 2008. On TARP 1, the phones were basically just destroyed because so many conservatives were outraged. And if you have more and more on the right that are looking at it and going, oh, well, because imagine Barack Obama says, no, we need more government ownership in business and a sovereign wealth fund. If Barack Obama said those words, are you kidding me? The needle would have been, the red flag needle would have been off the charts. And by the way, that would be a communist red flag. It would have been unreal how livid conservatives would be. And now it's more and more Republicans. Now, here's the good thing. The Republican Party is a big tent. There are varying degrees of thought and conviction within the Republican tent.
1: And we're only socialist in a, socialist adjacent.
2: Yes.
1: We're not
2: social. We're socialist curious.
1: Socialist curious.
2: Yes. By the way, that tent is a circus tent, and it's being filled more and more with clowns.

0: what I find interesting is that the reality, not the delusion that people live in. There's a couple of things here that the fear out there of big companies and billionaires, you know, as the monopoly, but no fear of government as the monopoly and no recognition that the situation that we are in right now, because of prices, that's what it is, affordability, was caused, the initial cause of this one, what set it off was the massive amount of borrowed money from future generations because of COVID paranoia that put trillions of dollars into people's hands to spend, and also, as we know, the Fed and their monetary policy of cash, you know, of money, pumping money into the system, which devalued the dollar, and the massive amount of money put into, borrowed money put into people's hands that they could spend, that came again from, did not come from productivity.
1: Right, right.
0: That's what caused it. Government, just like in 2008, 2009, the mortgage crisis was caused by government.
1: Yeah.
0: Government caused it. And I'm sorry, but sometimes I sit back and go, we live in a complete nation of idiots. Who, and I guess you could look at it outside the fiscal arena. We all know, every Republican knows that the border crisis was not the fact that, well, the government just, it's beyond our control to handle what's going on at the border. We all know, every Republican knows and was furious that Biden created the border crisis.
1: Yeah.
0: They wanted the people. It wasn't that, well, Biden just isn't capable of closing the border. No, Biden was capable of opening the border.
1: Yeah.
0: And that's what they did. And so they create the problem. And then by the end of it was hilarious because remember they started to crack down by the end of his term in order for him hopefully to get elected.
1: Yeah.
0: And
1: yeah.
0: Harris to get elected.
1: Right.
0: They started tightening up a little bit. And they're like, okay, but see, now the number of people crossing the border. So they created the problem that easily can be solved. And then they start solving the problem that they created, not fully, but just start doing it in order to win another election and tell the public that they view as a bunch of complete idiots. Look, we're solving the problem. It's coming down now.
1: Yeah.
0: You created it.
1: Right.
0: And the same thing going on with fiscal matters right now. Politicians, and you have now Democrats, and you have a significant number of Republican politicians that believes the people that vote for them, that you are a complete idiot. They create the problem and then tell you they're going to solve it. And you're like, I'm going to believe them. I'm going to believe them. At the same time that you say you have no trust in government at all, you wish to give them monopoly power that no billionaire could even dream of ever having.
1: Because again, you're not just kicking the door open for the Democrats in the future. If you're a Republican who believes in government ownership of business, you're handing the Democrats victory in the future in terms of elections, and you've given them full permission to go much further. Because if 5% ownership is good, then 95% is much better.
0: Right.
1: Wait, let's go to 100. Because look at what we can do. If we can just control the industry and the means of production. Wow.
0: Yeah. It just, it is, it, it.

0: It's amazing, but that's what I view. Democrat socialists would be in deep trouble if the Republican Party, a significant portion of the Republican Party, didn't buy into the same crap that they're selling Democrats. And then the hypocrisy is Republicans saying, we don't believe in this stuff. You're doing it.
1: This is what you're doing.
0: What are you talking about? You don't believe in it.
1: I mean, unreal.
0: Sorry, I pulled out my headphone jack. I was screaming. I heard that. And I threw my hand up, and all of a sudden my...
1: You're flailing over there.
0: I was flailing over here. I actually was. Because, Eric, it's such idiocy. There is... You cannot pay attention to any of the issues out there and not see how the vast majority of problems... I mean, if there was ever a time, you know, and now the young Republican, oh, we reject Reagan. Government isn't the problem. If there was ever evidence that government is the problem, that Reagan was right, it's what we've been seeing over the last 20 years in this country with the major fiscal problems that we have, all government created. And then we sit there and go, let's give them more power. Well, they had the monopoly to totally screw up the economy majorly twice in 2008, 2009. Then the inflation we saw that came from COVID and everything else that came from government.
2: Yeah.
0: The censoring of the free press. You know, the lockdowns, the lying about COVID. And you're saying government sucks. Give them more power. Government sucks. Give them more power. It's like we, even Republicans have lost their freaking minds.
2: Yep.
0: We're not wrong.
1: No, we're not.
0: We are not wrong.
1: We're absolutely not. I just don't, again, we saw part of the evolution after the 2008-2009 thing. Well, the banks got the bailout, I want mine. And then later, it was about health care. A couple years later, it was, well, you know what? I'm a conservative, but we should look at single payer. What? Are you insane?
0: Mm-hmm.
1: This is, again, goes back to the first rule of being a lifeguard. The person that's underwater, if people feel desperate, by the way, not all these people are desperate. The young person who wrote this piece is an entrepreneur.
0: Yeah.
1: He's not, doesn't sound like he's underwater and desperate. But if you get enough voters that are underwater and desperate when it comes to pricing, which, by the way, was caused by government, they're going to look to big government to bail them out.
0: I know.
1: More and more. Yeah.
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0: We are Red Eye Radio. He is Eric Harley, and I'm Gary McNamara. But I thought it was really an interesting article and something that needs to be brought up. And I know that Republicans get upset when we do this, but you got to face what the truth is. We don't give a crap about, almost said something, we don't give a crap about tribalism. We don't give a crap about personalities or individuals. What we care about is ideas. Ideas are what created this country. Ideas, the realistic ideas, the truth, the ideas of economics, the ideas of science. We know the ones that work and we know the ones that don't.
1: Yeah, right.
0: And I'm sick of the BS across the board, including the BS that we get from Republican socialists now.
1: Yeah, it's mind-blowing. Yeah.

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8: From ABC News, I'm Dave Packer. Primary elections across a handful of states Tuesday. In Florida, Congressman Byron Donalds won the Republican nomination for governor. ABC News political director Avery Harper says Donalds was heavily favored.
9: Not only did he have the endorsement of President Trump, but he has also has large name recognition in the state of Florida among Republican voters. And he has a massive war chest that will help power him through November's election.
8: Donalds, who would be the first black governor of Florida, is projected to face former Congressman David Jolly, who picked up the Democratic nod. The AP projecting that Congresswoman Debbie Wasserman Schultz, a white woman, will win Florida's predominantly black 20th congressional district Democratic primary, which was recently redrawn in the Republican-favored President Trump on Tuesday night announced that now Canada confirms that the U.S. has agreed to delay its 50% tariff on a range of Canadian goods until the end of August 21st as trade talks continue. Canada says substantial progress has been made, but important work remains. Opening statements Tuesday in the Meta L trial in Oakland, California. 29 states sued the social media company over child safety and privacy. The states are seeking billions in damages, as well as fundamental changes to how Meta runs its platforms. ABC technology reporter Mike Dubusky.
10: Meta has defended itself in this case and said that, yes, there is a teen mental health crisis going on. Yes, social media plays a role in that, but it's a small piece of a large puzzle, right? That drawing a direct line between those two things oversimplifies a complex issue.
8: Dartmouth Health says it needs to close its telehealth services, which could affect five Vermont hospitals. Tele-ICU and tele-ED are two of the nearly 20 kinds of remote health care that Dartmouth provides. You're listening to ABC News.
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8: Founding ZZ Top member Frank Beard has died. Known for hits like Give Me All Your Love and Legs and the 1975 hit Tush. An announcement from his representative said that Beard died under hospice care at his ranch in Richmond, Texas, surrounded by his family. Frank Beard was 77. One local leader in Ohio is calling for a pause in the use of flock cameras.
13: Frustration's growing in Ohio.
14: This has gone without any kind of brakes on the system.
13: Lucas County Commissioner Pete Gerken says the largest amount of searches coming from outside of Ohio. The commissioner says he has questions about the nature of those requests.
14: Why is this so broad? And what are they looking for?
13: The sheriff's office says it has no plans to pause the use of cameras.
15: Automatic license plate readers are an investigative tool.
13: Michelle Franzen, ABC News.
8: Colorado wildlife officials say a man was attacked by a female black bear as he left his complex laundry room near Eaglevale. They say the bear swiped at the man, scratching at his arm. The victim then tripped and fell as he tried to escape. The man is now recovering at home, but wildlife officials say they couldn't find the bear and her cubs. A NASA astronaut and European Space Agency astronaut carried out a 6-hour space rock on the International Space Station Tuesday to remove a broken space-to-ground antenna. With that, ESA astronaut Sophie Adonneau became the first French woman to complete a spacewalk. Dave Packer, ABC News.
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0: Now, it's Red Eye Radio. Gary McNamara and Eric Harley talk about everything from politics to social issues and news of the day. Whether you're up late or you're just starting your day, welcome to the show from the Relief Factor Studios. This is Red Eye Radio.
1: All across America, we are Red Eye Radio. He is Eric Harley and I'm Gary McNamara.
2: Hi.
1: Thanks for being here.
2: Thank you.
1: You know, we talked about the polling for the Wisconsin primary, Democratic primary.
2: Mm-hmm.
1: You saw that story yesterday. A polling outfit that admitted surveys it released on the Los Angeles mayor's race and the Democratic gubernatorial primary in Wisconsin were fake and is now out of business. What business were they in? If it was fake and they sold the poll to anybody, they never... they've committed fraud. Median Strategies, a company that released polls indicating Democratic Mayor Karen Bass of Los Angeles and Wisconsin Democratic gubernatorial candidate Francisca Hong leading their rivals by wide margins, announced this week that the surveys were a hoax and that it has closed its doors. The fabricated polls by Media Strategies entered the political information ecosystem and were reported on social media by some local TV newscast, and by online reporting outlets. Media Strategies was created as a short-term social experience to examine how purported polling information could enter and spread throughout the political information ecosystem without independent verification. The company posted on its website, Media Strategies has concluded its polling project that was not a polling project, and will not publish additional polls. The company told Fox News the organization was not affiliated with any candidate, political action committee, or party. Media Strategies first released a poll showing Bass with a 12-point lead over the Los Angeles City Council member Rahman, a rival in the June mayoral primary and a Democrat Socialist of America member. The poll cited the responses of 560 people from Los Angeles and a 4.1 margin of error. It was completely bogus.
2: Wow.
1: Bass ended up edging Rahman by 5 points in the primary, with Republican Spencer Pratt, who was running as an independent in the Democratic-dominated city, coming in third. So there you go. Looking at the, what is this here? In Wisconsin, a Media Strategies survey indicated Hong, a state representative and a DSA member, leading Milwaukee County Executive David Crowley by 20 points ahead of last week's primary. It was largely in line with a couple of other public opinion polls that Hong had a large lead. I don't think we ever saw that one or looked at that one, even in the last five polls that we read. I did some research. I couldn't find it. And I can't go back. I can't go back on my X account and find it. Maybe I can. Yeah, because I can still look at it. I just can't post on it.
2: Right.
1: Compromised, my hacked X account, by the way.
2: Right.
1: Crowley ended up defeating Hong by a razor-thin margin. But there were legitimate polls out there that had, 23, 29? Remember that?
2: Oh, yeah.
1: You know, so, yeah. Well, there were polls. I'm sorry, I said legitimate.
2: Well,
1: there were
2: polls.
1: So-called pollsters out there, but at least we know one, because one of the questions we're asking is we were looking for example, Trafalgar or whatever, to look at it and say, you know, you were really close in the South Carolina local elections. What did they do wrong here? Well, we know one poll, what they did wrong. It was completely made up. And they have here a purported polling firm that released Milwaukee Journal Sentinel, a purported polling firm that released results in the final days of the Democratic primary for Wisconsin governor, has now revealed that its survey was faked and created as a social experiment. But unlike in the Los Angeles mayoral race, the poll does not appear to have been reported widely, if at all, in Wisconsin or cited by any campaigns here. A firm called Median Strategies released a poll. You know, red eye polling, that sounds good, doesn't it? Like red eye, that would be.
3: A new red eye poll.
1: A new red eye poll says.
3: Says the Democratic Socialists of America are bat soup crazy. 100% of respondents.
1: Eric and.
3: Which includes only two people. Alan, you in on this?
4: Yeah.
3: Producer Alan also. Now, we just increased our number of respondents by

0: polling releases have been withdrawn and should not be cited or treated as genuine polling data. Immediate Strategies was created as a short-term social experiment examining how purported polling information, I love this, how purported polling information could enter and spread through the political information ecosystem without independent verification. Now, the thing they should have done is said Crowley was up by 20. Because if you're in line with all the other well-known pollsters that have been out there for a while, I said well-known, maybe not accurate.
1: Yeah, then you want to make it look like there's a need to get out. Right?
0: Yep. A spokesman for Bass's campaign told California-based news California-based news media that the poll was reported by multiple news outlets and any bad faith attempts to influence elections should be investigated and prosecuted to the full extent of the law.
1: By the way, this, you know, social experiment, it was done as a social experiment. No, it wasn't. I don't buy that at all. This, look, so-called legitimate pollsters, we've been asking the question, if you're off, if you've been doing it for so long, and they're off by double digits on a regular basis, then there is something wrong with the methodology, or you're deliberately skewing the numbers.
0: Mm-hmm.
1: If you keep repeating the mistakes, then they're not mistakes. You're doing it deliberately. You want to be accurate, so you change your methodology.
0: From the Milwaukee Journal Sentinel, instead, results from State Navigate, I remember we read those, sponsored by a liberal-leaning group and news outlet, or the long-standing Marquette University Law School poll, both of which share their methodologies online, were often referenced in forecast of the Democratic primary for governor. Charles Franklin, who directs a Marquette poll, said the median poll strategy never crossed his radar or showed up on polling aggregates he follows. He's unsure if the public will ever figure out who's behind the project, if it's someone trying to influence betting markets, or even a misguided social scientist.
1: Betting markets.
0: No news outlets in Wisconsin appeared to report or cite the bogus poll. The Milwaukee Journal Sentinel also did not receive a news release about the poll, which pollsters typically send to media. The New York Times and Real Clear polling also did not seem to include the fake poll. And that's where we got the majority of our polling. I do remember, again, there was some X site that I can't remember who, I don't remember who it was, that had the five last polls that were done right before. I don't know if Median Strategies was in that one. The fake, here's the whole point though. The fake Median Strategies result were not far off from the other polls in the race. Several polls showed Hong with about 40% of the vote total, which he achieved, but did not provide evidence that large numbers of undecided voters would break for Crowley, pushing him just ahead of Hong. Anthony Chergosky, a political science professor at the University of Wisconsin-La Crosse, noted the fake poll might not have broken through because it was consistent with other polls. I mean, what's the social experiment if you agree with the legit polls?
1: Right.
0: The social experiment would be disagree with those pollsters. Because I don't know. Everybody's trying to figure out what's the social experiment here. That's a great point, though. Was the goal to affect the betting markets on this?
1: Well, I'd love to know. There's a lot of that going.

0: going on these days. I mean, the thing is, you could go to the other pollsters, the pollsters that have been around for a long, long time, and you know, you could sit there and say, "See, we were completely fake, and we were just as close as the other polls that were completely wrong."
1: Okay, so here would be an interesting social. If this were a social, I don't buy it for a second. It was a social experiment. My version of a social experiment in this case would have been put two fake names up, right? The Republican, Mike Wilson, against the Democrat, Janet McNamara. Who would you support, right? And see, the social experiment is to see how knowledgeable people are on the election, right? The question would be, are people up to date? Are they aware of who's running? When we used completely made-up names and of people who aren't in the race, and yet we had most response. And so if it came back that 80% said neither because I don't recognize those names, well, then that would be a positive response or a positive outcome in this social experiment, in that at least 80%, I'd still want to talk to the 20%, but 80% were saying, no, those aren't the people running, and they're at least aware of who's running. That would be a social experiment.
0: Yeah, I don't understand. I mean, explain the social experiment part of it.
1: Right.
0: Everybody seems to be confused about it, but I do think one of the great accusations are, did they do that to affect the betting markets, and did it? I don't think it did, because all the, you know, long-lasting pollsters out there even made, you know, were further off than the fake poll.
1: Right, yeah.
0: So, yeah, I don't know what the social, again, if you're looking for the reaction, would you, if you had put out that Crowley was going to win, and you know, and nobody questioned you on it, or they did question you on it, I still don't know what the social experiment is.
1: I want to know.
0: I'm going through my mind there. I can't help you there.
1: Right. What were you trying to find out? An experiment. You're looking to find something out. You're looking to learn something. What were you looking to learn with this social experiment? I don't get it.
0: No, neither do I.
1: I don't buy it.
0: Makes no sense at all.
1: Right. Again, it would be very obvious if you used two fake names, candidates that actually don't exist, and then you got a overwhelming response, you know, by people who are clearly clueless.
0: Yeah, you have
1: like the majority of people actually answered the question, and never, and only 20% said no. Those aren't the people running.
0: But at least in your case, you would have done a poll.
1: Yeah, I would have done a poll. Right.
0: The question is bogus.
1: Yeah.
0: But you would have done a poll. Here, they didn't even do a poll.
1: Right.
0: They just said, okay, here's what we believe it's going to be.
1: Right. You're just throwing it out. That's not a social experiment. That's fraud.
0: Yeah, I agree.
1: That's fraud. I mean, it legally may not. I don't know what the laws are. Again, was there some participation in poly markets, right? The betting, the odds, the whole thing, and money involved. I guess you'd have to investigate that. It's technically not fraud, unless I'm missing some law somewhere where you could qualify it as fraud. But to me, it's fraudulent. Certainly fraudulent in nature.
0: Yeah,
1: you're lying. It's not a real poll. You didn't do a poll. By the way, that's the cheapest way to go.
0: Yeah, you don't get in any trouble if you ask a false question.

0: a legit poll,
1: right,
0: and then come out and say the social experiment was.
1: And then you state the goal of your experiment.
0: Right, right.
1: We were trying to find out how many people knew who was running.
0: Yeah. Doesn't seem to be an academic experiment.
1: No. No.
0: Interesting.
1: Yeah.
0: We are Red Eye Radio.
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0: Temperatures as low as 60 degrees can be deadly for children left behind. 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

0: We are Red Eye Radio. He is Eric Harley, and I'm Gary McNamara. I haven't even taken a look at the polls for the races in Florida. We will, though. We will get to that. I just thought about that. Let's examine them and how close they were, especially on the Democrat primaries.
1: Right.
0: I just want to see how close they are. We just haven't paid them as much attention to that because Florida is more of a, you know, now reliable red state.
1: But
0: it will be interesting to see. I saw that, you know, and this was, again, a hypothetical matchup, that Donalds was ahead of Jolly by an average of 5 in Florida.
1: All right.
0: And again, he's going to attempt. We don't buy it. You know, we don't buy that because when he was asked about, the name of the DSA candidate for Senate, that he's campaigned with her and finds her to be energetic and active, yet he rejects it completely. You don't reject socialism, communism, and then campaign with people in your party to promote it.
1: Right, exactly. You can't do that.
0: Yeah.
1: You're not going to get away with the big tent argument.
0: No.

0: It all connects. 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
1: We are Red Eye Radio. 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Why? Because you can listen to us right after our show is over. And by the way, I did that over the weekend, too.
2: What's that?
1: Met some people, and they downloaded immediately.
2: Oh.
1: Yeah, immediately.
2: Good.
1: Yeah, over the weekend.
2: Good.
1: Oh, I tell you about how I love going into my hotel. I met a woman there, mm-hmm. and she's actually moving from Texas
2: mm-hmm.
1: to Buffalo.
2: Oh.
1: She, Texas, her whole life, whatever. Really yeah. doesn't like the heat.
2: Mm.
1: Had a ton of things in her life and everything else, so her and her new husband wanted to get away, and they chose Buffalo.
2: All right.
1: To go and to go and live. Here I am, meeting a person. She put the granite countertops in my house.
2: Wow. What are the odds?
1: I know. It's like...
2: What are the odds?
1: It's like, what? She worked for the builder that built my house and put the granite countertops in my house.
2: That's crazy.
1: I know.
2: It's like one of my mom's nurses comes to her home. They got to talking when she first started. And my mom asked her, where'd you come from? She told her, this small town, you probably wouldn't know it. She told her, my mom says, well, yeah, I lived there as a child. And she says, well, you know, what did you do there? I mean, there's not a hospital there. So she goes, no, I was taking care of a man. And he passed away of emphysema, COPD. She goes, well, my brother had that, my twin brother. She said, yeah, and then later I took care of his widow.
1: Wow.
2: And she had cancer. She died of cancer. She goes, well, my sister-in-law.

0: law was, were their names, and she gave him the name. Yes. This nurse lived right across the street from the house that my uncle, my mom's twin brother, bought my grandmother's house when she passed, and totally, he was a great, great builder, home builder, and totally renovated it and the whole thing. And that's where they lived until they passed. And she, as a nurse, took care of them, and then randomly moves about an hour and a half away and is the one taking care of my mom. It's just insane. One of those small world or fate kind of things. And for that, I mean, we're talking Texas to Buffalo, and then you just bump into each other in a... You know, in a hotel.
1: The lobby, was the lobby bar where I limit myself one glass of wine.
0: Yeah.
1: That's it. One glass of wine.
0: Now, it's an 80-ounce glass, but no one's counting.
1: I can sip. Oh, see, and why a wine?
0: Yeah.
1: Because a beer, you want to drink it while it's cold, right?
0: Right.
1: So you're going to drink it. Wine, you can sip on for...
0: You can nurse it.
1: For 3 hours.
0: Yeah.
1: You know,
0: they call that nursing it.
1: Exactly.
0: Right.
1: Speaking of nursing...
0: Yeah.
1: You just, because you said that, I had to go with this.
0: Okay.
1: To mark National Breastfeeding Month, observed every August, the Maine State Breastfeeding Coalition posted an image celebrating trans lactation, two-spirit, and chest feeding. The image was posted to the coalition's Instagram page earlier in August. However, the account appears to have since been deleted. The image featured a large trans-identified male hooked up to a breast pump. The male is seen holding a mug that reads, "Milk makes families."
0: Okay, so this is a biological female. Trans male?
1: I'm not sure.
0: Because if it's a biological male, that baby's going to be very hungry.
1: Yes. No, it says the male is seen, and this is written by the post-millennial, and the post-millennial would not use the pronoun. The male is seen holding a mug that reads, "Milk makes families." The caption reads, "National Breastfeeding Month is for every family," accompanied by a trans flag emoji. "We're proud to celebrate and uplift trans lactation, chest feeding, and two-spirit families during the National Breastfeeding Month." Now, I did look up two spirits because remember we had talked about the two spirits before?
0: Hmm.
1: And two spirits actually fits the definition of Royce White. Royce White said he's a female for basketball.
0: Oh.
1: It describes individuals who embody both masculine and feminine spirits.
0: Well, there you go.
1: The term combines sexual, gender, and spiritual identities, representing traditional third gender or alternative social roles recognized in many indigenous cultures before European colonization.
0: Are you listening, WNBA?
1: Yes. That's why you can't argue with it. And again, the two-spirit comes from when we first saw the term, comes from Native American. The Indian Health Services has two-spirit. They comes from, hang on a second here. Let me just get, I'm having... two-spirit identity is widely believed to be the result of supernatural intervention in the form of visions or dreams sanctioned by tribal mythology,
0: okay,
1: where you are both genders.
0: Hmm.
1: So basically the spirit and the floating gender is what Royce White claims he is. It's used by that, but the term also combines sexual, gender, you know, for regular people, two-spirit. You know, if you're not right. Native American.
0: Right.
1: Not that you're not a regular person. If you're a Native American, you are.

0: Yes.
1: But yeah, so that's what it's, so that fits Royce White perfectly, who said, nope, I'm a female for basketball. You're allowed to have two spirits.
0: And they can't say no.
1: No, they can't say no. Which is why they're screaming, don't talk about it anymore. Just stop talking. It's not important. Stop talking about it.
0: We just wanted to wear the T-shirt and look like a hero. Right. We just wanted to say things and pretend we were advocates.
1: Yes, exactly. But you're not.
0: No, you're not.
1: Now, your intentions for your gender matter, apparently. But they can't matter. Your intentions can't matter, which is why this isn't important. Why are they making a big deal of it? Nobody's talking about it. It's not that big of a deal. You brought it up. Well, he's responding.
0: Yeah. And you don't get to make the rules.
1: So the one thing when I was up in New York, I think the high was 81. At night, it went down into the 50s.
0: Yeah.
1: Come back here. Oh, man.
0: We're not getting below 81 at night.
1: I know. I think we made 108 in my town yesterday.
0: Yeah.
1: And they're supposed to be like 109. Could be 109, 110 this weekend.
0: Mm-hmm.
1: Funniest thing is,
0: mm-hmm.
1: when it was its hottest yesterday,
0: mm-hmm.
1: I jumped in the pool very quickly.
0: Yeah.
1: Just swam a couple of laps. Again, it was like 4 o'clock, so the sun isn't right down on it, but... I'm not attempting to, I want to make it clear. I didn't go in the pool in the sun. My goal is not to assimilate to the tanning culture.
0: Mm.
1: I simply wanted to swim a couple of laps. I was mm-hmm. not like Francisca Hong.
0: Ah.
1: I was not trying to assimilate to somebody else's skin color, even a skin color that might be mine if I'm out in the sun longer.
0: Yeah, well.
1: But it brought up how important air conditioning is because I thought about this. People ask, what's your definition of rich? And I knew what it was when I was younger, when I was a teenager, when I had no money at all. No money at all. And it was one thing, basically, initially. Now it's two things. The first one is I can do any car repair on my car and not go into debt.
0: Well, yeah, right.
1: And number two, I can ensure that every May or June, I get a complete workover or maintenance done on the air conditioner and check everything so I can have full confidence and no worries at all that the air conditioning will work in August. And why is that important? And by the way, thank you, Willis Carrier from Buffalo, New York, for inventing air conditioning.
0: I have two of his units.
1: But the reason I bring this up, Wall Street Journal editorial.
0: Mm.
1: The economic case for European air conditioning: productivity plummets when workers without AC suffer from heat stress. I did not know this. Listen to this. Europe is sweltering again through one heat wave after another this summer. And as I say, the rejection of air conditioning comes at an economic cost. Productivity suffers along with the workforce.
0: Hmm.
1: Many European offices and apartment buildings were designed to retain heat, and air conditioning penetration averages 19% compared with some 90% in the United States, according to a report this year by Alliance Research, an arm of the insurance company. One result, even indoor workers are not insulated from the misery. The economic consequences extend beyond discomfort. Heat stress hurts workers' sleep, cognitive function, decision-making, and performance, the report says. Alliance estimates workers' hourly output declines by $1.30 for every degree between 30 and 35 Celsius, 85 and 95 degrees Fahrenheit.
0: Hmm.
1: That makes European businesses less profitable and less competitive. Alliance examined productivity during unusually hot years, and it concludes that heat waves cost between 0.3 and 0.5% of European GDP overall and more than 1% of GDP in heat-prone southern regions. This translates to lower tax revenue, too. That's especially bad news for France, where heat stress could worsen an already high expected fiscal deficit, the report warns. This is fascinating.
2: Yeah.
1: Europe will face economic cost related to warming, even if ambitious climate migration goals are met, says a report last year from Assessing Climate Change Risks in Europe, a European Union-funded research effort. But the continent can reduce the harm by better adapting. The study found that broader AC adoption could have huge economic benefits of $46 to $69 billion by 2050. An important co-benefit would be fewer heat-related fatalities. So there you go.
0: Yeah, I mean, it really is about health, especially you talk about it. If you've lived in the South long enough, you understand that during this time of year, you see all types of reports of, all right, and on the news you'll see it, check on your elderly neighbors quite often, because if you're on a fixed income, you may not be able to afford air conditioning. If you live in an older house, your air conditioning may not work, if you have it, may not work as it needs to. And well, so you want to check on people. And then, of course, there's the, all right, here are the cooling centers that are open during the day. If you need to go to a place with air conditioning, it's about health. It's not just about comfort.
1: Well, you die.
0: You know, for me, I had to learn to work on my ACs for a couple of reasons. I'm an on again, off again landlord. But beyond that, I wanted to be able to do that if it happened and I couldn't get a guy out to fix my AC. There are a couple of things I can't do, but most things I can do on AC units now. And I had to learn that.
1: We are Red Eye Radio.
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1: We are Red Eye Radio. He's Eric Carley, and I'm Gary McNamara. Just really interesting yesterday. We were talking about air conditioning, and I said I went and jumped in the pool late yesterday afternoon. And so I jump in. I don't know what my water is right now, but we've been at, you know, between like, what, 103 and 107 or 108 the last week.
0: Yeah.
1: And so the pool temperature starts going up. The hottest my pool's ever gotten was 101 a few years ago.
0: Yeah,
1: the pool water got to be, it's only 5 feet deep,
0: right.
1: 101.
0: Right.
1: So it's got to be in the 90s right now. So I go out, sun's out, probably like 107, 108, and didn't stay out long. I mean, it's covered where I walk out. I just jump in the pool and it feels cool instantaneously. And then swam a couple laps, got up, stood up. I got the chills because the air is so dry. The water's evaporating from me, and I got cold.
0: Yeah, that's
1: a
0: good
1: thing. How the hell can I be cold with water in the 90s and 107 outside? Mm. But I was.
0: Evaporative cooling.
1: Yeah,
0: there you have it.
1: Exactly.
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21: From ABC News, I'm Dave Packer. A trio of primaries across America Tuesday, first to Florida, where Congressman Byron Donalds won the Republican nomination for Florida governor.
22: Because of your sweat, because of your hard work, we have won a massive victory.
23: For Byron Donalds, he has the endorsement of President Trump, which we know is very important in Republican primaries, as we've seen all throughout this cycle. He also has a massive war chest heading into the general election. What he doesn't have is the support of current Governor Ron DeSantis.
21: Term limits preventing DeSantis from running again. Donalds would be the first black governor of Florida, projected to face former Congressman David Jolly, who picked up the Democratic nod. In Wyoming, the AP projects Eric Barlow wins the Republican nomination for governor, and Harriet Hageman wins the Republican nomination for U.S. Senate and will face Democrat James Byrd. Alaska also holding primaries Tuesday. President Trump Tuesday night announcing that 50% tariffs on Canada that were supposed to go into effect at midnight would be delayed, giving teams time to hammer out a deal. A Penn State graduate, Agostino Abatiello, and a former student, Thomas Robinson, of the renowned college, are facing felony drug charges for running a major cocaine operation by making frat houses do the dirty work. ABC's Matt Rivers explains.
24: Officials say Delta Upsilon and Sigma Chi frat houses, both off campus, were used to package the drugs, part of what authorities called a hazing ritual.
25: In fact, we found a pattern of events that showed cutting and bagging cocaine was, for some pledges, an indoctrination into the Delta Upsilon and Sigma Chi fraternities.
24: 13 current and former students charged in total, 5 with felony counts of corrupt organizations and conspiracy, the rest with misdemeanors.
21: That's ABC's Matt Rivers. You're listening to ABC News.
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8: Police in Philadelphia say a car was stolen with a baby inside after the boy's mother briefly stepped out. They say the suspect dumped the boy on a sidewalk about a block from the theft. He was found unharmed by his grandparents about a half an hour later. The car was also found abandoned. Toledo's mayor confirms 2 people were killed in a series of explosions at an industrial facility. Neighbor Demetrius Langston says he felt the shock waves a mile and a half away.
9: It rumbled down my block, and it sounded like a bunch of Army robot soldiers.
8: The cause is under investigation. Opening statements started Tuesday in the latest Meta trial. 29 state attorneys general filed suit against the social media giant over child safety and privacy concerns. ABC's Mike Dubusky.
11: Mark Zuckerberg could take the stand in this trial, as could Adam Mosseri, who is, of course, the CEO of Instagram. We are expecting to hear testimony from psychologists and medical experts about the actual conditions of young people on these platforms. It's important to note that lawyers for the prosecution here have said that they're not actually going to put children on the stand.
8: Meta says the trial will show the work it has done to make its platforms safer. NASA has released before and after photos of the impact area where a SpaceX rocket crashed 2 weeks ago. Scientists say it left behind a crater that's approximately 60 feet across and less than 10 feet deep. Dave Packer, ABC News.
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0: Now, it's Red Eye Radio. Gary McNamara and Eric Harley talk about everything from politics to social issues and news of the day. Whether you're up late or you're just starting your day, welcome to the show. From the Relief Factor Studios, this is Red Eye Radio.
1: All across America, we are Red Eye Radio. He is Eric Harley, and I'm Gary McNamara. Welcome and good morning. Thanks so much for being here this morning.
2: Yeah, thank you very much.
1: How's everybody doing?
2: Mr. Crypto King over here.
1: I put in, now you, just in case people are just tuning in for the first time on this one, we talked about it yesterday. My X account was hacked. I don't have any idea why. You know, the thing that I never got, you know, when you log on from anywhere else, you get the notification from Twitter.
2: Right. Yeah.
1: I got nothing. Mm. I got no notification that somebody was logging in from a different internet site.
2: Yeah.
1: Never got anything.
2: Or that
1: I was logging in from anywhere else.
2: Right.
1: That never appeared anywhere. So, yesterday I put in a thing, to X, or 36 hours ago, that I've been hacked. I've heard nothing since. You yesterday, I know, put in that, you know, there was somebody impersonating me. And I put in a second, request. Hey, I've been hacked. And they said, we have it. We're working on it.
2: Right.
1: So that's what I got right now. So if you go to my X page and you see there's two posts on crypto, that what was the one? I've won 107 or not one. I've made $117,000. Yesterday I got a car. I got a Range Rover from my crypto, and today I'm not sure what it is.
2: It's along those lines. I'll let's see if I can find it here. I'm gonna start following you on social media closer so I can, you know, keep up with all the, where is it? There it is. All right. Yeah. Your crypto portfolio is just
1: going through the
2: banging.
1: Roof.
2: It's,
1: and you know me,
2: yeah.
1: I'm the kind of person that puts my financial information of how I'm doing on investments on X.
2: This one is more nefarious. This being the second one, which was posted yesterday afternoon, Tuesday afternoon. I used to be a crypto trading skeptic,
1: mm-hmm.
2: which applies to you because you still are.
1: Yeah.
2: But everything changed when I met this Coach Becca, an expert trader who, I spelled traitor wrong, a trader who showed me the ropes. I'm excited to share that I've just received my second payout of $117,600, which was credited directly to my bank account. Wait a minute. In just 2 hours, have you checked your bank account? Because what if this actually is a Coach Becca, and she had some of your access to some of your money, you know, like hacking one of your accounts, and then increased it by, what is it, $117,600. You might want to log on. She might be doing you righteous. She might be actually making you wealthier. And then you could just let this thing roll. I forget the stand-up comedian who said, I was a victim of identity theft, but after it happened, my credit score started to go up, so I'm letting it ride. But
1: I know. I have seen no increase in any of my accounts.
2: No? Okay.
1: No,
2: well,
1: zero.
2: Keep looking, because it might happen.
1: Oh, you know what I did do, though? I don't know if it went through or not. I tried to put in a community note.
2: Oh, okay.
1: Stating, this is not me. I've been hacked. This is not me.
2: Right.
1: That hasn't appeared yet. I don't know how long community notes take to go in.
2: Yeah.
1: Now, I didn't quote a source. The source is me.
2: Yeah. The hacker has turned off comments, or
1: yes.
2: X has turned off comments, but you can actually retweet or repost the comment.
1: Yeah.
2: So that would also be like commenting. If you do it and actually add a comment to it. If you
1: do, they have their own bots that redo that though.
2: That what repost it?
1: That repost it?
2: It doesn't show it's been reposted.
1: Oh, okay.
2: Yesterday.
1: Okay.
2: Yesterday. The latest one. The yesterday's did. I don't know who reposted it. Oh, wait a minute. Oh no no no! I'm sorry. That wasn't yesterday. That was an actual real post from you from a few days ago. Okay. That was your last real post, actually.
1: Okay.
2: Yeah, there were 23 likes on the first one. There are no likes on this other one.
1: Okay.
2: It's reached a lot of the likes, 295 people.
1: Yeah, a lot of the likes came after I mentioned it.
2: Yeah, some of the listeners reached out to me and said, "Hey, I've also reported this as bogus."
1: Oh, good. Thank you so much.
2: So thank you to those listeners.
1: Yeah, thank you so much.
2: We definitely want to say that.
1: Yeah.
2: David was one of them. So thank you, David, for doing that. We appreciate that.
1: Anybody who knows me would look at that. Anybody who knows me or listens to me would look at that and go, "What the hell's going on with him?"
2: Well, you know, what's interesting is there are some...

0: I've seen, I forget who it was, but she posts every once in a while, it'll come up. And then if you buy from clicking through with that link, then she makes a percentage. And I'm like, okay, that's, I don't really have a problem with that. I mean, I know it's a commercial. I know her account wasn't hacked. I know why she's doing it. Because a lot of people, if you're out of work and you're in the media, you're going to do, you know, just about anything and everything to try and build your following. And a lot of YouTubers do that. You know, hey, I've got my link to all the stuff I used in this video. By the way, if you use those links to go to Amazon, I make money off of that, so you should know that. And so they basically are an Amazon affiliate.
1: I'm waiting for corporate to get back to me saying, are you making money using your identity as a radio talk show host for us, and we're not getting a cut?
0: Yeah, right.
1: I'm waiting for that to come from corporate. You know, it's like, where's it? This is Cryptola.
0: Yeah. Well, I recently sold a guitar and said a celebrity once played this guitar, an unnamed celebrity once played this guitar. And, of course, it's me. And I'm an unnamed celebrity because, number one, I won't name myself and also put the word celebrity next to it. So, no, I didn't do that.
1: I was trying to compare mine to Payola.
0: Right.
1: Right. I'm advertising using my imagery, of this show.
0: Mm-hmm.
1: And, you know, so if I post it on social, because that is my Gary at Red Eye is, you know, that is basically a, you know, it is personal. The company didn't approve it. I just went on myself. But the fact that I use Red Eye to me would indicate I'm using the imagery from the show on that site. So I would never post anything where I'm making money off of that, unless it was an official sponsor of the show and the company.
0: Yeah. I don't know. There's a fine line there, I guess.
1: Yeah. I'm just saying I wouldn't take the chance.
0: Yeah. Yeah, I've made money off of my social media before. I don't consider using my real name. I use my real name on the air, so it's, you know, all my accounts are my personal accounts.
1: Well, yeah,
0: I couldn't do it through Red Eye.
1: Well, if it's a personal account where you're doing something else, right? But
0: ex account is my personal account. So yeah,
1: yeah. I mean, me using Red Eye is, you know,
0: in my handle is what
1: mm-hmm. in my mind, and probably it's more of a moral thing than a legal thing, but I'm not sure. But just to be safe, I would never promote.
0: Well, I went out and bought a boatload of crypto, so hopefully it works out based on your advice. You know, I got it from your page.
1: Just so everybody knows, if you go to at Gary Red Eye One and you see two posts on there from crypto, I have been hacked. So X tells me that they're working on it.
0: Yeah. And I'm really hoping this is not like a North Korea thing where they have to shut down the account altogether and you have to start a new one.
1: I'm going to guess. I'm expecting that to happen.
0: I don't see any other way around it.
1: Yeah, I'm expecting that to happen, that they just shut it down completely and I have to open up my new one, which will be Gary@crypto.com.
0: Crypto King Gary.
1: Crypto King Gary.
0: Crypto King Shamrock.
1: Shamrock.
0: Yeah. Yeah.
1: Hey, I did post that. I wanted to post that on X yesterday. I posted on Facebook. There was a thing that came up about Peter Magadino, who was in the mob. And I've told the story of calling him
0: when I was an
1: 18-year-old bill collector. And Stefano Magadino was his father. People remember the Appalachia meeting, you know, back, what was it, late 50s, early 60s? I forgot exactly when that was here.
0: What started the crumbling, basically, gave the feds so much ammunition against the five families. It was such a horrible idea.
1: Yeah, and so I posted that on there, and the producer, director, lead actor of the independent mockumentary that I'm in, Mark Rios, I actually told him the reason I became Shamrock, the backstory is that I was, and it came from that incident that I was run out of Buffalo and went to New York City, and the mob boss there, you know, took in an Irish.

0: Irish, you know, took in me as an Irish mobster because I was, I earned money. He didn't care.
1: Right.
0: He had no prejudices whatsoever. All he cared about is that you made money. Now, he would have a prejudice against you if you wronged him. You know, he'd whack you, but...
1: Right. That's not prejudice. That's just doing business.
0: But right. Other than he wasn't... He was a non-racist murderer.
1: Right.
0: Yeah. So, yeah. I mean, there was morality involved.
1: It's nothing personal.
0: Right. Nothing, exactly. Strictly business.
1: Strictly business.
0: But it was so funny because when I saw that yesterday, I said, okay, I got to put that out. You know, and a lot of people have commented. They went, whoa, really? I'll never forget that call the first time. Okay, yeah, you've got to call Peter Magadino. His line of credit is down, and he died in 76.
1: Mm-hmm.
0: So I think of 74 when I called him.
1: Of natural causes, of course.
0: But yeah, it was heart attack. Died of a heart attack.
1: That's what it looks like anyway.
0: 59.
1: Yeah.
0: He was 59 years old.
1: That's pretty young for a heart attack.
0: Yeah. I remember calling him though, and he was furious. You know, he was great
1: Maybe
0: to me.
1: You gave him the heart attack.
0: I might have. He was great to me. No, his accountant did. But I had to call him twice.
1: Mm-hmm.
0: The first time I, you know, called him, he was just furious at the accountant.
1: Yeah.
0: The second time, more furious at the accountant. And as I put on two different posts, because I responded to the actual post as a comment, and then I posted it on my page. I actually did look in the local newspapers, in the Niagara Falls Gazette and the Buffalo News at that time. I would just scan it to make sure that the accountant's name did not appear as a news item.
2: Hey, it's a very complicated situation, Mr. McInerney. Listen, I'm going to talk to my accountant. Trust me, there will not be a problem going forward.
0: So, with all the primaries yesterday, and there's actually some big news because in the Senate, when you look at the Senate in Florida, that was actually the big news, is that Alexander Vindman, what a scumbag he is, raised over $16.5 million and was defeated by the DSA candidate.
1: Yeah.
0: 56-44 in Florida.
1: Yeah.
0: And the point was like, you know, Democrats are even crazy in Florida.
1: Yeah. Yeah.
0: But I thought the big news, because I had no idea. I had no idea that Alan Grayson was running again for political office.
1: Yeah, I was telling you over the weekend, I was having the conversation about Alan Grayson with my dad over the weekend. It goes back years about how he railed against, because at the time, what the Democrats called the Bush tax cuts for the rich were going to be extended. And it was late 2012, I think. It would have been 2012 because it was the Bush tax cuts. It started during Bush. I think it was 2012. Anyway, we railed against everything he said that he was, look at all the things that they could buy. And then we talked about how many jobs are created by the things they buy and the wealth that they create by creating jobs. But anyway, I had no idea.
0: Yeah,
1: that he was running.
0: Yeah, Mr. Gray Poupon.
1: Yeah,
0: is you know, he lost.
1: That was one of the things he railed about, saying they look at all the different jars of how many jars of Gray Poupon they can with their tax cut savings,
0: right?
1: That they could buy, and we said, okay, let's break down. We basically did. We imitated, emulated the economy of a pencil from
0: Milton Friedman,
1: and you break down all the pieces and everything that goes into a jar of Gray Poupon and what it requires and the long chain of events and industries that have to come together to make one jar.
0: He lost, though.
1: And he lost.
0: Yep.
1: Yeah.
0: But I just like, he's even around anymore.
1: I had no idea.
0: Yeah.
1: I had no idea.
0: And the point of Vindman losing is the fact that it's not just enough to be anti-Trump. I think what you've got, the Democrat Socialist America, they've got their radical, crazy agenda, and they could care less about prosecuting Trump. They want their agenda in, and they look at it and go, you guys just went after Trump, and he won again.
1: Right.
0: Ignore him. Just promote the fact that, you know, socialism, communism is the way to go.
1: Yeah.
0: And let's actually see if we can win on these issues.
1: Right.
0: They've got more support than I ever thought they'd have in the United States.
1: Hey, they won a couple of elections.
0: We are Red Eye Radio.
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0: We are Red Eye Radio. He is Eric Harley, and I'm Gary McNamara. Welcome and good morning. What was I looking for here? Did I save it? I'll get it coming up far in the bottom of the hour.
1: Okay. Mm. All right.
0: Oh, here it is. Okay. Mm. This is the panel on CNN yesterday.
1: Okay.
0: And
1: all right.
0: Noah Rothman talking about what we just talked about. What's going on in Florida okay. with the Senate race?
2: Yeah. I can't believe we're all dancing around the news tonight. This is not a Republican story tonight. The story tonight is the DSA overcoming the establishment Democrat.
3: We're not dancing around it, but
2: overcoming
3: I appreciate
2: 16-1 spending advantage and sacrificing what could have been a competitive seat. This is a sacrifice. There's two things I wouldn't want to be as a Florida statewide candidate: anti-Israel and communist curious. And that's exactly what Democrats voted for in the Senate tonight. They basically took this race off the board for themselves.
3: It is
0: communist curious. Communist curious. Okay. All right.
1: Wow.
0: All right.
1: I guess we're going to hear more of that.

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1: And we are Red Eye Radio. He is Eric Harley, and I'm Gary McNamara. 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We'll get to more on that. 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You may be surprised. 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
1: Two things that hit me yesterday from the primaries. In the statewide offices in Florida, all the Republicans did great. Byron Donalds pulling in 48%. A lot of criticism from conservatives on that.
2: Mm-hmm.
1: Saying that Donald Trump should have endorsed someone else, whatever. I mean, I'm giving you a number of social media posts that I saw, and the 48% was like, okay, should he still win? Yeah, but that is a concern of whether he actually holds and can have the same impact as a DeSantis. As governor. And the other thing, which was really not a primary, but it was the debate in South Carolina, where Lindsey Graham's sister, when asked about Taiwan, said, "Well, I have to be honest, I really don't know anything about foreign policy."
2: Well,
1: my God,
2: you cannot.

0: You
1: say that on the debate stage, and it's, you know, it's you look like, what's his name? Was it Gary Johnson not knowing anything about Syria when he was asked in the media? It wasn't a debate stage, but same thing. You can't, you basically cannot say things like that, because what you don't want at the end of the day is for her to look like a different kind of rhino, which in this case stands for replacement in name only.
0: Yeah.
1: And that's a problem. Look, there's this sentiment, right? And after the unexpected death of Lindsey Graham, that you want somebody who can carry his torch. And it's not unusual at all for a family member or a spouse or someone very close to them to carry that on politically. Mary Bono is one example. But the question is, how involved is that person as a candidate? And that's what the vetting process is like. And all about. And while this is kind of a shortened vetting process, it is, again, very important. In fact, it's going to be more crucial that things like this or whatever it is, any questions be answered very quickly. And answering any question about that, because if you're going to do the job, then there should have been, I don't know what you do in terms of learning more about being able to answer questions on any geopolitical question whatsoever, knowing who her brother was, knowing how involved he was literally till the last day of his life when it comes to international affairs, just coming home from Ukraine. Those things matter. And in preparation for this, I would say whoever her campaign manager is, there should have been some studying going on, some cramming, as college students say. And you do that to no end to get caught up. Now, the question is, even if you do that, is she really at the point of being prepared? That's what this is all about. And does the one answer make her a bad candidate? Not necessarily, but it is clear that she's not replacing her brother.
0: Here it is, the quote. She was asked about at the South Carolina Senate debate if Taiwan and South China Sea are national security issues for the United States. Quote, "I'm just going to be honest here. I'm not that informed on national security. So, but I do support the military," end of quote. It wasn't just on that. It was, "I'm not that informed on national security. So, but I do support the military," end of quote.
1: Well, and there's another thing too. I don't like it when you hear a blah, blah answer, but a blah, blah answer would have been better. There are many concerns about what's going on in the South China Sea. I leave that to the commander in chief. While I am looking to fill my brother's seat, I won't pretend to be my brother when it comes to the great experience that he had. But I do support this president when it comes to international affairs, national defense. And that is something that I have always felt strongly about, and of course, always supported my brother in that regard. Now, again, it's a blah, blah answer. You're not getting a direct answer, and she probably would have been grilled a second time on it.
0: Yeah, but this
1: is, when you say, "I don't know."
0: But this is kindergarten stuff for national security.
1: Yes. No, it's very basic.
0: Is the South China Sea and Taiwan important national security issues for the United States? Yes. We need to keep the expansion of China out there. Here's what China wishes to do. You should have a basic understanding, at least, to say, as a, you know, as a conservative who wishes, the reason that you're running is not because of you.
1: Mm-hmm.
0: it's because the Republican Party believes you will mirror the strengths of your brother. Otherwise, the Bobs said about I can't think. It wasn't was it Milton? It was the other guy. You're useless.
1: Mm-hmm. Mm-hmm. Well, because especially when it comes to Taiwan, one of China in general. Look, we must keep our eye on the ball. There are right now we're juggling a number of things: Iran, the whole thing with Ukraine, and what's going on with Russia. Always having to keep an eye on Putin, North Korea. But when it comes to China, they're a great threat in many, many ways. And when it comes to Taiwan, one of my great concerns would be some of the aircraft that they have been putting on display, some of the new aircraft that they've been putting on display, which is clearly a show of power. And they seem to be hell-bent on taking Taiwan, and if it is indeed true that they have told the U.S. to stay out of it if we go after Taiwan, there's a great concern there by me, and that would be my concern as senator for this great state. That's off the top of my head. We cannot discount China, and people shouldn't just think of them as a sometimes on again, off again, friend or trade partner. They are a great threat. That will always be a priority. And I support the president, this president, in what he's doing now. And I would support him being tough on that situation when it comes to Taiwan. In 2028, because if I take this seat, then it's going to go through into the next presidency, whoever that is, and I hope it's a Republican, then I would say the same focus needs to be in play, and the commander-in-chief obviously has the say-so on that, but there will be great concern by me, and I will voice that at every turn. Again, off the top of my head.
0: That's just keeping up
1: with the news. That has nothing to do with her being the sister of Lindsey Graham.
0: But when you're a Senate candidate, you know, again, looking at us off the top of our head is not somebody like her who really hasn't been involved in politics coming off the top of her head. She needs to understand what her brother was, you know, what her brother was about. She needs to have a history. You know, you're just not, there are normal people walking around that have no idea about anything. We know, we talk about the ignorance of the country on economics, foreign relations, the true nature of radical Islam, communism. It's something that you and I have studied for the last half century. And so us, the top of their heads, I expect out of her is that you actually have opinions on this because you wish to be a senator. You shouldn't have to be brought up to speed on things of national issues.
1: If you're running for the
0: Senate of the United States, especially when you wish to promote the image of your brother, or that's what got you serving out his term right now, is the imagery that you're going to be like your brother. And you go, I don't know anything that my brother was an expert expert on. I know nothing about.
1: Mm-hmm.
0: Can't do that.
1: No, you can't. And that was my whole point. If saying what I said off the top of my head is just keeping up with the news. Being interested enough to know what's going on internationally. It has nothing to do with her relationship to her brother. It has nothing to do whether she's ever served or not. It's what do you believe? What are your convictions?
0: Yeah, but basically she's saying, I have no knowledge on anything of national security.
1: I know.
0: I mean,
1: you can't do that. You can't get anywhere close to that.
0: It's so incredibly, of such an incredible bad answer.
1: That's why I said a blah, blah, blah answer would have been better than that. That's catastrophic to a campaign.
0: Or attack the opposition.
1: Yeah.
0: Never state that you don't have a clue. Just attack the opposition.
1: Well, yeah, exactly. Well,
0: That's when Democrats do it all the time. What do you think about this?
1: Sure.
0: Well, that's not the question. The question is what they think about this.
1: Yeah. let me answer that question with a question.
0: Oh.
1: No, but it's, you know, again, the whole off the top of my head thing is about just being up to speed as a person with convictions. That's the whole test here. The test, because when she was chosen to finish out this term, that's one thing. That's an emotional, okay, she's going to fill that seat. She's going to support the president's agenda. If you're going to actually get in the game officially and stay in it long term, and that is your effort, you have to prove yourself on a debate stage, and it has to be with conviction. She doesn't have to be her brother or her brother's sister to do this. She just has to have someone with strong convictions and be able to articulate them at any point, because that's where we are today. If you're not like that, if you can't do that on the fly, then politically, you're going to suffer for it.
0: Republicans cannot be clueless. It's the brand of Democrats to be clueless.
1: Yeah.
0: And the more clueless you are, the more popular you are with Democrats. You can't on the Republican side.
1: Nope.
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0: We are Red Eye Radio. He is Eric Carly, and I'm Gary McNamara. Welcome and good morning. We had talked earlier about Alan Grayson actually running again. Golly, and I just, how long ago were we? When was the Greg Poupon thing?
1: I think that was the.
0: Who was in office? Who was president?
1: That would have been Obama, if I'm correct, that it was at the end of 2012. But it was the Bush, or they called it the Bush tax cuts for the rich, that Republicans in Congress wanted to keep them going. And and it was, I want to say December 2012. We'd have to go look that up. But that would have been Obama years.
0: Okay.
1: Yeah.
0: It seems so long ago.
1: I know.
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9: From ABC News, I'm Sherry Preston. Another round of primaries in the books, with Trump-endorsed Florida Republican Byron Donalds securing the Republican nomination for governor. During his victory speech, Donalds calling for unity in his party ahead of November's general election.
10: The primary is over. Tonight, we put aside our differences. Tonight, we are one united Republican Party.
9: In another win for progressive Democrats in Florida, State Representative Angie Nixon became the Democratic pick to run for the U.S. Senate seat once held by Secretary of State Marco Rubio.
11: What is going on right now is not normal in Washington, D.C.
9: She beat Alex Vindman. Nixon will be running against Republican Senator Ashley Moody, who was appointed to the seat after Marco Rubio's move to the State Department. The standstill over the Strait of Hormuz continues as President Trump asserts that there are no talks or conversations planned with Iran, asserted that the U.S. naval blockade of the country remains in full force in effect. Here's ABC's Jonathan Carl.
12: Shipping through the Strait of Hormuz has basically been at a standstill. Very few ships going through the strait, and the Iranians are absolutely insistent that they are not going to allow the strait to be cleared until the United States meets not just some of the demands that they have, but all of them. And let me tell you, it's a long list of demands.
9: Defense Secretary Pete Hegseth also doubling down on the war efforts while at the Iowa State Fair this week, saying the conflict remains necessary for American safety. Overnight, President Trump also announced a three-day pause on new 50% Canadian tariffs that were set to go into effect this morning, saying in a social media post he made the decision based on the fact that Canada and the USA, subject to the finalization of documents, have a deal. You're listening to ABC News.
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9: We're learning more details about a cocaine trafficking operation involving Penn State. ABC's Matt Rivers.

0: What authorities allege here is that at both the Delta Upsilon and Sigma Chi houses, which are both fraternities that are off campus at Penn State, only one of them, Delta Upsilon, mm-hmm. is actually officially within the university's Greek system there. But apparently they were packaging and cutting these drugs inside those two fraternity houses, even at times allegedly as part of a hazing ritual.
1: Opening statements began yesterday in the latest trial involving social media platform Meta, which faces new allegations from several state attorneys general on its impact to kids and teens. ABC's Mike DeBusky has more.
2: We're talking about the very design of Facebook and Instagram, features like infinite scrolling. There's also push notifications that light up your phone. Some studies have shown they have a dopamine response in the brain as well. The cumulative effect of this, according to these lawsuits, has been that the consumer is worse off. And what's more, these cases allege that Meta knew these features were harmful and went ahead with them anyway.
1: An Australian woman who was convicted of poisoning four of her estranged husband's relatives with death cap mushrooms is appealing the decision in court this week. Her defense team plans to argue a sequestration error resulted in jury members being placed in the same hotel as police witnesses and members of the prosecution team that unfairly impacted her case. Sherry Preston, ABC News.
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8: 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Gary McNamara and Eric Harley talk about everything from politics to social issues and news of the day. Whether you're up late or you're just starting your day, welcome to the show. 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
9: All across America, we are Red Eye Radio, and he is Eric Harley, and I'm Gary McNamara. Welcome and good morning. Thanks so much for being here.
10: Thank you.
9: All right. So, do I have everything lined up here? What happened to the other one that I had? I thought I had another.
10: By the way, to answer your earlier question, the Alan Grayson thing was late 2010. He had already lost his election, re-election bid, and it was November he did it. November, he also did it again in December. On that whole Grey Poupon thing. And then he came back and won his race in 2012, but he was

0: kind of his, he was a lame duck basically at the time he was talking about all that, but what the wealthy can do because they're receiving tax cuts. These were what they called the Bush tax cuts for the rich, and they were up for extension at that point. So,
1: all right, so here we go. State of Florida yesterday, the primary. Ashley Moody, after again the incumbent senator, Republican, had to say this about the DSA, because it was really interesting, because the Senate, you have a far left radical loyalist, DSA woman, and in governor for the Democrats, you have David Jolly, who, you hear what he had to say, completely rejects the DSA and socialism. So the voters went out on a statewide race and voted for a whacked out, completely whacked out DSA loyalist for Senate, and David Jolly, the former Republican, never Trumper, who left the Republican Party and went to the Democrats, who so far in what he has said is the most outspoken person rejecting socialism out there. But here's Ashley Moody talking about her candidate.
2: And on one side,
1: her opposition candidate.
2: You will have a candidate that stood up for the state in the face of government crackdown, big government, called out Washington, held them to account, has pressed for accountability when they overreached their power and lied to the American people, always stood for independent and American rights. And you're going to have one side that I'm going to be up against that wants to, and the platform says, defund the police, don't fund our military, open up the border, non-citizen voting. I could go on and on.
1: By the way, go on and on.
0: Go ahead.
1: Go. Don't stop. Don't. This is what Republicans do. Don't stop. Pound the issues over and over again.
0: Yeah.
1: Don't say, here's a few of them, and I could go on and on. Go on and on. Jeez, do they?
0: Well, that's a blah blah blah answer.
1: Yeah.
0: No, that's a yada yada yada answer.
1: Yeah,
0: they want to do all these things. Yada yada yada. Well, no, tell them everything they want to do.
1: I just had to stop there. Let's continue.
2: I'm sure the law enforcement men and women that are here with us tonight love the position they have on abolishing prisons and releasing criminals into our communities. We're not making this stuff up. In the state of Florida, who stood strong in the face of big government, you have now a Democratic Party that has put up as their nominee a self-proclaimed socialist who runs a bookstore called the Resistance Cafe. I am not making this up. This is not some made-up fiction TV story. This is the election that will take place in this free state of Florida this November. That is who the Democrats are running, because that is who they are as a party. And so tonight, I am grateful for every person that put their name on the Republican ballot and put yourself forward to serve your fellow Floridians. Thank you for that. But I am also speaking to everyone watching tonight across the state of Florida. And I don't care if you are a Republican, an independent, or a Democrat. This election is so much more than voting for a person for the United States Senate. This is about voting for the future of this country. Will this country remain true to the ideals that our founding fathers promised 250 years ago? Or will this country move forward? Higher taxes, big government, government seizure of private production, government controlling everything about your life, government undermining and abolishing every institution that protects your safety and your rights. There could not be a more extreme difference in candidates than what will be on the ballot this November in the state of Florida.
1: There you go, Ashley Moody. Mm-hmm. Now let's. I want to get to the interview with. Let me just get it here. Everything's flipping around here with David Jolly, the former Republican who will be the Democrat candidate

0: capitalists, and I think capitalism provides the greatest amount of economic mobility. I have been with Angie on the trail, and I'll tell you this, she's a fighter. She leaves it all on the field. She goes in every room talking about what I talk about. Can we improve your access to housing, affordable housing, to health care? Do you know where to educate your kids? What is it that government...
1: He's lying.
2: Yeah.
1: Yeah.
2: It's garbage.
1: You cannot campaign if you're a capitalist who rejects the DSA and socialism. You don't campaign with a socialist. End of story. I don't care if they're in your own party. Either you stand for what you believe and reject the other side for what they believe.
2: Or you stand with them.
1: Or you stand with them. But that's what he's going to try to do in Florida.
2: Yeah,
1: he's running.
2: Yeah,
1: he's running that. Well, no, I'm not a socialist. I'm not a, you know, I'm not a communist. I'm a.
2: Mm-hmm.
1: One of the biggest problems out there, you know, we've talked about the DSA, and that's a huge problem. The other problem is how the Republican Party is moving to the left. Great article written, Emil Barr, 23 years old. Mother brought him from Russia when he was a baby because there was more opportunity in the United States. He's now an entrepreneur. He runs his own company. He runs I don't have it here at the moment, but he runs actually two companies. And the headline is the op-ed piece, in the Wall Street Journal, the young MAGA socialists are here. Many conservatives in Generation Z think the American dream is gone. Some of us are building it. 53% of self-identified conservatives under the age of 40 support government-run grocery stores. Not Democrats, conservatives, which means they're not conservatives.
2: Right.
1: I am surprised by who is angry because the rise of socialism among young Americans is no longer only a Democratic story. Young conservatives who grew up hearing the government was the problem are increasingly asking why the government isn't doing more to make their lives easier, which in 2026 simply means more affordable, as we've stated before.
2: Mm-hmm.
1: They're increasingly comfortable with taxing billionaires, expanding government programs, and blaming some outside group for the sense that the American dream is further away than it was for their parents. You know, we talked yesterday when you talk about pricing long term. The article that we read that was talking about what happens when teens stop working and keep spending, mm-hmm. and the fact that they're not working. The teens aren't working. They're basically using their parents' money,
2: mm-hmm.
1: and their parents are like going, you know, we're spending all this money on our teenagers and even older, you know, than that, because young kids are staying home.
2: Mm-hmm.
1: But over the last four decades, where is it here? The median family has 40% more purchasing power. We know inflation has killed it, and you can say that, and it doesn't mean that over the last 6 years that people won't vote you out of office because there's been a dip in that because of the increases in prices. You can say all you want over the last 40 years, but politically it doesn't make a difference. But when you're talking about whether capitalism works or not, it does, because what has caused that increase in prices? Has capitalism over the last 6 years caused the increase in prices?
2: No.
1: No. The exact opposite has. The left is embracing socialism openly, but we should worry about how the right is arriving at many of the same conclusions by a different route. In the 2025 survey of young likely voters, 42% of conservatives said they would like to see a Democratic socialist win the presidency in 2028. Among 2024 Trump voters, the figure was 35% in another poll. A March 2026 poll found 77% of all voters support raising taxes on billionaires, including 65% of Republicans, 75% of independents, and 91% of Democrats. It also found 62% of voters are more likely to back a candidate who supports an increased billionaire tax versus 12% more likely support a candidate who opposes it. These aren't disciples of Karl Marx,

0: they believe the economy is rigged against them, and they increasingly believe the government should step in and fix it. A 2026 Fox News poll found 61% of Republicans view capitalism favorably, down from 72% in 2019. Mm. While the share who feels strongly favorable has fallen, from 54 to 41%. The share who say the system is rigged toward the wealthy has climbed from 30%, these are Republicans now, in 2018 to 42%. He said, I'm 23 and I understand why my generation is frustrated. Unaffordable housing is one of the clearest reasons. The striking part of Mondami's win in New York is that the language he used, affordability, rent regulation, hostility to concentrated wealth, now sounds completely normal to millions of young Americans who would never call themselves socialist. I'm not going to tell my generation that everything is fine, but I believe we are making a fundamental mistake when we take a real economic problem and turn it into an argument against capitalism. On the left, the villain is usually the billionaire or the corporation. On the right, it might be China, immigrants, Israel, or whichever group is being blamed that month for why we can't afford what our parents could at our age. But they couldn't afford it at our age. That's the whole point. They could not.
1: No.
0: The targets of blame change, but the logic stays the same. Somebody else took what should have been mine, and whoever it should pay to give it back, like we said before.
1: Hmm.
0: Jealousy, envy, and selfishness.
1: Yep.
0: This is where the argument gets uncomfortable. Ask young Americans whether they want universal health care, free college, cheaper housing, or more government assistance, and you'll find plenty of support. But when you ask who should pay for it, suddenly the revolutionaries get quieter. We want the Nordic welfare state without the Nordic tax bill. We want the government to spend more money while somehow charging none of us for it, which sounds more like a wish list than an economic model. I think my generation is getting capitalism completely wrong, because those of us who are actually building companies are showing that opportunity hasn't disappeared nearly as completely as some young people believe. For the first time on record, 2025 saw Generation Z entrepreneurs starting more new businesses than baby boomers, accounting for 9% of new business starts in 2025 against 5% for boomers. Most of those founders used AI to get started. It has never been cheaper to try to be an entrepreneur. So which is it? Are we a generation that believes our government needs to rescue us from the economy? By the way, government's responsible for putting us in this situation.
1: That's the whole thing.
0: Or are we a generation capable of building our own way out? My mother brought me to America from Russia when I was 3 years old because she believed that her son would have more opportunity, and she was right.
1: Yeah.
0: We'll get into more of this discussion here because, as we've said all along, you know, we've gone right after the president and J.D. Vance and Josh Hawley. These are the examples of the Republican leaders that are promoting out and outright socialism.
1: Yeah.
0: You know, Trump, Vance, good God, you know, to proclaiming it and getting cheers.
1: Yes.
0: That we want more equity and even ownership.
1: Government in business.
0: Right. You can't, Trump and J.D. Vance can't say, saw J.D. Vance out there the other day, we can't have socialist communists, as he's talking about and agreeing with Trump that we need to have more equity and ownership in business, the government, and actually talking about a sovereign wealth fund, the government having capital to own and have equity in businesses. And then we're complaining about socialism and communism? Republicans, have you gone damn nuts?
1: Remember calling GM Government Motors?
0: Yeah.
1: Wow. I guess we forgot about that, right?
0: We are Red Eye Radio.
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3: Gardeners, planning to plant vegetables that will grow through the late summer, early fall months? Penn State University Extension's Erin Kidley starts with what defines a fall veggie.
4: Things that don't mind being a little chilly and, in fact, benefit from having some cool temperatures.
3: Because they need cooler temperatures to germinate and set seed, can also be grown at the start of the spring gardening season.
4: Leafy greens are the one that comes up the most often. Beets are a great fall crop. Kale is always...

0: are really popular for that. Peas are really excellent in the fall, and some of those will even take some light frost, and you might not have to cover them as early.
1: If you utilize season extender methods such as low tunnels, cold frames, and hot beds, other examples of leafy green and root vegetables that grow well in the autumn, carrots, radishes, broccoli, spinach, and asparagus. I'm Rod Bain reporting for the U.S. Department of Agriculture in Washington, D.C.
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0: We're on iRadio. He's Eric Carlin. I'm Gary McNamara. You know, we've been saying it for years that the, you know, our dissatisfaction with the Republican Party to the point where when people have called us, you guys are rhinos. It's like, well, not a Republican, but an independent. I vote in all the Republican primaries and don't remember the last time. I think, like I said, it was in 35 years ago. I voted for a guy locally for the highway department supervisor because the Republican candidate was involved in a criminal scandal. That was, the fact is we've been saying it and people have been disagreeing with us. If the evidence ever has been there and you don't see it now, well, then you just refuse to accept what's happening to the Republican Party.
1: Yep.

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1: Nathan has taught me to embrace the moment. 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
2: I knew I wanted to be adopted by him because of how he taught me to be the person who I am today. 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
1: I was what he needed, and he was what I needed. 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
1: And he is Eric Harley, and I'm Gary McNamara. Coming up, more on the GOP and even MAGA supporting socialism. 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
1: Discussing the op-ed piece from Emil Barr, a young 23-year-old entrepreneur, owns a couple of businesses, who says the young MAGA socialists are here. He was brought to the United States from Russia by his mother when he was 3 years old, in order to get opportunity. And he said, there's plenty of opportunity here. And talking about the numbers out there that show that even people that young people that identify themselves as MAGA, 35% would elect a democratic socialist. Which, by the way, there is no such thing. Unless what you're saying is the majority will force you to bankruptcy. Or the majority, that we're not talking about an authoritarian or a king or a queen taking away your property. Yeah. That's why we wish to get rid of the Senate. Mm. That's why we wish to have the Supreme Court under a one house legislative branch,
2: right,
1: based on population, and the executive branch controlled the exact same way. Their goal is to control and destroy the United States through popular vote.
2: Yeah.
1: That's what their goal is. Will they get there? We'll see. Mm. Probably not in my lifetime. Mm. Mm. But as we have said before, you know, we talk about the DSA, and this is, you know, what a problem they're going to be. I mean, why would people support it? I think the bigger problem is where the Republican Party is going.
2: Yeah.
1: The socialism accepted by the Republican Party. The fact that the president and J.D. Vance can be out there talking about government ownership and equity in companies, and there's not a peep from any Republican. And if you bring it up, you're the one that's demonized. And at the same time that they're talking about that, they're saying, reject socialism, reject socialism. Mm-hmm. By the way, we should have a government wealth fund. Like Saudi Arabia has, where the government can invest in businesses and the government can have equity. Are you out of your freaking minds?
2: Now imagine, remember, again, I brought up the whole government motors thing.
1: Yeah.
2: When the bridge loan was converted to ownership in GM. And we had a concern from day one. I had a concern with the bridge loan, which started with George W. Bush on his way out.
1: I remember, was it October when the phones Capitol Hill blew up?
2: Yeah, it was late. I know it was late 2008. It was in the fall of 2008. On TARP 1, the phones were basically just destroyed because so many conservatives were outraged. And if you have more and more on the right that are looking at it and going, oh, well, because imagine Barack Obama says, no, we need more government ownership in business and a sovereign wealth fund. If Barack Obama said those words, are you kidding me? The needle would have been, the red flag needle would have been off the charts. And by the way, that would be a communist red flag. It would have been unreal how livid conservatives would be. And now it's more and more Republicans. Now, here's the good thing. The Republican Party is a big tent. There are varying degrees of thought and conviction within the Republican tent.
1: And we're only socialist in a, socialist adjacent.
2: Yes.
1: We're not
2: social. We're socialist curious.
1: Socialist curious.
2: Yes. By the way, that tent is a circus tent, and it's being filled more and more with clowns.
1: What I find interesting is that the reality, not the delusion that people live in. There's a couple of things here that the fear out there of big companies and billionaires, you know, as the monopoly, but no fear of government as the monopoly and no recognition that the situation that we are in right now, because of prices, that's what it is, affordability, was caused, the initial cause of this one, what set it off was the massive amount of borrowed money from future generations because of COVID paranoia that put trillions of dollars into people's hands to spend. And also, as we know, the Fed and their monetary policy of cash, you know, of money, pumping money into the system, which devalued the dollar, and the massive amount of money put into, borrowed money put into people's hands that they could spend, that came again from, did not come from productivity.
2: Right, right.
1: That's what caused it. Government, just like in 2008, 2009, the mortgage crisis was caused by government.
2: Yeah.
1: Government caused it. And I'm sorry, but sometimes I sit back and go, we live in a complete nation of idiots. Who, and I guess you could look at it outside the fiscal arena. We all know, every Republican knows that

0: The border crisis was not the fact that, well, the government just, it's beyond our control to handle what's going on at the border. We all know, every Republican knows and was furious that Biden created the border crisis.
1: Yeah.
0: They wanted the people. It wasn't that, well, Biden just isn't capable of closing the border. No, Biden was capable of opening the border.
2: Yeah.
0: And that's what they did. And so they create the problem. And then by the end of it was hilarious because remember they started to crack down by the end of his term in order for him hopefully to get elected.
2: Yeah.
0: And
2: yeah.
0: Harris to get elected.
2: Right.
0: They started tightening up a little bit. And they're like, okay, but see, now the number of people crossing the border. So they created the problem that easily can be solved. And then they start solving the problem that they created, not fully, but just start doing it in order to win another election and tell the public that they view as a bunch of complete idiots. Look, we're solving the problem. It's coming down now.
2: Yeah.
0: You created it.
2: Right.
0: And the same thing going on with fiscal matters right now. Politicians, and you have now Democrats, and you have a significant number of Republican politician that believes the people that vote for them, that you are a complete idiot. They create the problem and then tell you they're going to solve it. And you're like, I'm going to believe them. I'm going to believe them. At the same time that you say you have no trust in government at all, you wish to give them monopoly power that no billionaire could even dream of ever having.
2: Because, again, you're not just kicking the door open for the Democrats in the future. If you're a Republican who believes in government ownership of business, you're handing the Democrats victory in the future in terms of elections, and you've given them full permission to go much further, because if 5% ownership is good, then 95% is much better.
1: Right.
2: Wait, let's go to 100, because look at what we can do if we can just control the industry and the means of production. Wow.
0: Yeah. It's amazing, but that's what I view. Democrat socialist would be in deep trouble if the Republican Party, a significant portion of the Republican Party, didn't buy into the same crap that they're selling Democrats. And then the hypocrisy is Republicans saying, we don't believe in this stuff. You're doing it.
2: This is what you're doing.
0: What are you talking about? You don't believe in it.
2: I mean, unreal.
0: Sorry, I pulled out my headphone jack. I was screaming. And I threw my hand up, and all of a sudden
2: you're flailing over there.
0: I was flailing over here. I actually was. Because, Eric, it's such idiocy. You cannot pay attention to any of the issues out there and not see how the vast majority of problems, I mean, if there was ever a time, you know, and now the young Republican, oh, we reject Reagan. Government isn't the problem. If there was ever evidence that government is the problem, that Reagan was right, it's what we've been seeing over the last 20 years in this country with the major fiscal problems that we have, all government created. And then we sit there and go, let's give them more power. Well, they had the monopoly to totally screw up the economy majorly twice in 2008, 2009. Then the inflation we saw that came from COVID and everything else that came from government.
2: Yeah.
0: The censoring of the free press. You know, the lockdowns, the lying about COVID. And you're saying government sucks. Give them more power. Government sucks. Give them more power. It's like even Republicans have lost their freaking minds.
2: Yep.
0: We're not wrong.
2: No, we're not.
0: We are not wrong.
2: We're absolutely not. I just don't, again, we saw part of the evolution

0: to the 2008-2009 thing. Well, the banks got the bailout. I want mine. And then later, it was about health care. A couple of years later, it was, well, you know what? I'm a conservative, but we should look at single payer. Are you insane?
1: Mm-hmm.
0: This is, again, goes back to the first rule of being a lifeguard. The person that's underwater, if people feel desperate, by the way, not all these people are desperate. The young person who wrote this piece is an entrepreneur.
1: Yeah.
0: He's not, doesn't sound like he's underwater and desperate. But if you get enough voters that are underwater and desperate when it comes to pricing, which, by the way, was caused by government, they're going to look to big government to bail them out.
1: I know.
0: More and more.
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2: 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I said, how bad is it? 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
3: To survive a burn injury and to return to life unafraid and full of joy and be who you're supposed to be is what we strive to deliver to our patients. 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He's fully functional. He's riding his dirt bike, doing all of the things that you would want him to do. I can't think of another system that has the impact on pediatric patients that Shriners Children's does.
4: I wouldn't do anything else.
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0: We're Red Eye Radio. He's Eric Carly, and I'm Gary McNamara. But I thought it was really an interesting article and something that needs to be brought up. And I know that Republicans get upset when we do this, but you got to face what the truth is. We don't give a crap about, almost said something, we don't give a crap about tribalism. We don't give a crap about personalities or individuals. What we care about is ideas. Ideas are what created this country. Ideas, the realistic ideas, the ideas, the truth, the ideas of economics, the ideas of science. We know the ones that work and we know the ones that don't.
1: Yeah, right.
0: And I'm sick of the BS across the board, including the BS that we get from Republican socialists now.
2: Yeah, it's mind-blowing. Yeah.

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2: From ABC News, I'm Sherry Preston. Another set of primaries in the books.
3: We have won a massive victory.
2: That's Byron Donalds, who had the support of President Trump in his race for governor. He will face former Democratic Congressman David Jolly for Ron DeSantis' job in the state of Florida for the governor's race. The winner in the newly drawn 20th congressional district in Florida, Congresswoman Debbie Wasserman Schultz, who has represented the 25th congressional district for decades. ABC News political director Avery Harper.
4: Essentially, her seat was eliminated and forced her to run in this historically black district. Voters there chose her, someone who is a known quantity in the state of Florida. She was also a former chair of the DNC, over some of the other candidates in this crowded primary, over Uncle Luke, the rapper turned activist from the group Two Live Crew.
2: In the Florida Senate primary, Democratic Socialist Angie Nixon defeated Alex Vindman, who had far more money and the support of the Democratic Party. Nixon sang last night.
5: You prove that without a shadow of a doubt, organized people beat big money every single day.
2: President Trump says that there are no talks or conversations occurring or scheduled with Iran and that the U.S. controls the Strait of Hormuz. However, says ABC's Jonathan Carl,
6: there's contradictory messages. You heard from Energy Secretary Chris Wright saying that it's essentially a conflict zone, but the president has been suggesting that everything is fine, that the U.S. is in total control of the strait. In fact, he floated the idea that he could declare it a U.S. territory that is not in any way reflecting the reality on the ground.
2: And the U.S. naval blockade of the country remains in effect. On trial in California, Facebook and Instagram's parent company, several attorneys general suing, saying Meta knew its products were addictive and fueling anxiety and depression among young people. And they say the company went ahead with their development anyway. This is ABC News.
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6: Neighbors, tone it down. Good morning, I'm Gordon Deal, along with Nicole Murray on this Wednesday, August 19th. Thanks for joining us. Here's what's up this hour.
7: President Trump has announced that he's temporarily pausing new tariffs on Canada that were due to take effect today.
6: A Democratic socialist has advanced to the general election in a Florida race for Senate.
7: President Trump is reportedly pushing aides for a meeting this fall with the leader of North Korea.
6: And here comes the most radical plane design since the Concorde.
8: Windows and economy seats. Currently, in the current design, they don't exist.
9: They're exploring putting digital screens kind of on the side of the planes to kind of give you a sense of what's happening outside. My favorite, personal favorite bit is every toilet has a dedicated waiting space, so none of this queuing or this lining up in the aisles.
6: Ben Katz at the Wall Street Journal on the blended wing aircraft from a California startup called Jet Zero. President Trump has announced a three-day pause on a 50% tariff on certain goods from Canada while the two countries seek to finalize an agreement. Here's this morning's Mike Gavin.
10: The new 50% tariff set to take effect today was to cover $20 billion worth of Canadian goods, ranging from hockey sticks and electronics to plastics and building materials. The Office of the U.S. Trade Representative said the deal would include improved market access for American goods in Canada, along with economic security commitments and alignment on digital trade issues that have long divided the two neighbors. Canada has been one of the few countries, along with China, to strike back at past U.S. levies with tariffs of its own. Gordon.
6: Thanks, Mike. The tariff deal could also pave the way for new negotiations on reforming the U.S.-Mexico-Canada agreement, which was negotiated in Trump's first term to replace the North American Free Trade Agreement. It could also resurrect the Keystone XL pipeline. Another day for primary elections in the Florida governor's race. Congressman Byron Donalds won the Republican primary, and former Congressman David Jolly won the Democratic primary. Donalds was backed by President Trump.
11: The primary is over. Tonight, we put aside our differences. Tonight, we are one united Republican Party.
6: Jolly, by the way, is a former Republican.
12: Folks, there is a new coalition emerging in American politics tonight, and it's starting right here in the state of Florida.
6: Also in Florida, Republican Senator Ashley Moody and Democratic State Representative Angie Nixon will face off in November after primary victories. Nixon is a member of the Democratic Socialist of America. Moody is filling the seat vacated by Marco Rubio. In Alaska, former Democratic Congresswoman Mary Peltola and incumbent Republican Senator Dan Sullivan are advancing to the general election. The other two general election candidates have not yet been called. Minnesota has filed a lawsuit against Texas Governor Greg Abbott for refusing to extradite a federal immigration agent facing assault charges for shooting a Venezuelan man in the leg during a deportation operation. Christian Castro, a U.S. Immigration and Customs Enforcement agent, has been in a Texas county jail near the border with Mexico since Texas Rangers arrested him in May on a warrant issued by a judge in Minnesota. Minnesota Attorney General Keith Ellison.
13: Instead of promptly fulfilling his legal ministerial duty to execute governor's rendition warrant for Castro, however, Governor Abbott has withheld the warrant and held up Castro's extradition for nearly 3 months.
6: Castro is wanted in Minnesota to face charges for wounding Julio Sosa Salas on January 14th at the height of President Trump's deportation effort in Minneapolis. Abbott has been a vocal supporter of Trump's deportation programs. Minnesota's Democratic leaders have condemned Trump's surge during which immigration agents killed two American citizens in January. By the way, make sure to check out a podcast of today's program, which has stories you won't hear this hour. On the podcast today, the trouble brewing for Republicans in Iowa and the newest type of sports vacation. The podcast is available on Apple, Google, Spotify, or wherever you get your podcasts. 11 minutes now after the hour on This Morning, America's First News. 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

0: That county is represented by Republican Congressman Riley Moore. And it's a big tourist destination. There's a state park right nearby, a lot of, you know, skiing and hiking and all of these, you know, really great natural sites. And right between the two main tourist towns called Thomas and Davis, they're looking to put a huge data center that'll include its own, you know, nuclear power facility, as well as backup generators and just, you know, this expansive proposal. And the locals are very upset about it. They're concerned about the data center detracting from the, you know, the local charm, and you know, they've built up this town recently as a tourist hub. So concerned about that fading away, but then also, you know, pollution and real impacts on people living nearby. Right now, it seems that, or the past few years, it's really been a state and local issue. You know, the group Tucker United has been calling on particularly state and local officials to call for transparency of this company propping up the data center. But now they're starting to look towards Congress and their federal officials to weigh in.
1: Mm. These are mostly, I believe, starting to show up in rural areas, which are increasingly represented by Republicans. So the spotlight is on the GOP.
0: Correct. Yeah. And, you know, what I talked about in the story is that Republicans haven't really settled on a cohesive message around data centers yet. There's a huge push from the Trump administration and Republicans in general to stay competitive in AI. You know, the U.S. is in competition with China for this technology. And there's a big push to build out that infrastructure and that landscape domestically in the U.S. But it's a matter of, you know, where do you put it? And it's really falling in these rural and mostly Republican areas.
1: Well, we're speaking with Valerie Yerk, House Leadership Reporter at CQ Roll Call. The story is called "The Data Centers Are Coming. Is Congress Ready?" Somebody in your story, too, said data centers themselves have a PR problem. How does that factor in here?
0: Yeah, so a lot of what we've seen, you know, just in reporting this story, there's not a lot of transparency coming from the companies building these data centers. You know, a lot of communities find out about them through, I think, you know, the community in West Virginia found out about it through permit for you know, air, like an air study permit, an air pollution study permit. So, you know, they're not putting out press releases, they're not trying to work with communities in a transparent way, is what a lot of the criticisms are. And so it leaves a lot of constituents feeling like they don't have answers, they're not getting, you know, direct communication with the companies. And because a lot of, you know, because they kind of, the companies themselves have this mission of competing with China and doing this build out quickly, they kind of have messaged that they feel as though they can be exempt from that kind of transparency with their local communities.
1: Boy, I think you said, or somebody in your story said, this is not necessarily going to be a critical issue in the midterm elections, but it's sort of there in the wings waiting, it seems.
0: Right. Yeah. I spoke with a GOP operative who said, you know, we're just seeing these kinds of issues come to the federal level, to Congress, where people are calling on their legislators. You know, there's a few bills trickling in about transparency and you know, utility rates and stuff like that regarding data centers. But still, it's mostly in this local and state level trying to fight it there. And it, they predict that, you know, in the next election cycle, in the 2028 cycle, this is going to be among the top issues that they're going to have to reconcile their messaging.
1: Thanks, Valerie. Valerie Yerk, House Leadership Reporter at CQ Roll Call.

0: 20 minutes now after the hour. On This Morning, America's First News, here's Nicole Murray.
1: And now, the three big things you need to know. Number one.
2: President Trump says he will pause a 50% tariff on certain goods from Canada for 3 days while the two countries seek to finalize a trade agreement. The new 50% duty, which was set to take effect today, would have covered $20 billion worth of Canadian goods.
1: Number two.
2: Florida GOP Senator Ashley Moody and Democratic Socialist Angie Nixon will face off in November after winning their primaries for Senate. Nixon after the win.
3: What is going on right now is not normal in Washington, D.C., nor is it acceptable.
2: Republican Congressman Byron Donald, who is endorsed by President Trump, will face off against former Congressman David Jolly for Florida governor in November.
1: Number three.
2: President Trump said no peace talks are taking place with Iran and insisted that the Strait of Hormuz is open, contradicting Iran's claim that the waterway remains closed to shipping. House Speaker Mike Johnson on why he still supports U.S. strikes on Iran.
4: We had to act. Iran was on the verge of having nuclear capability. The largest state sponsor of terrorism could not be allowed to do that.
2: The news sent oil prices higher yesterday. Florida has executed its 13th death row prisoner of the year amid the aggressive use of the death penalty by Governor Ron DeSantis. Officials say 61-year-old William Sylvia, who was convicted of fatally shooting his estranged wife and injuring his mother-in-law in 2006, received a lethal injection yesterday. A severe heat wave is sweeping the southern United States with triple-digit temperatures, high humidity, and minimal nighttime relief, and it is expected to persist through at least next week. Heat indices have risen above 105 and reached as high as 110 in southern Georgia, coastal South Carolina, the Florida Panhandle, and the Memphis area. We've talked about how dogs can sense when you're stressed, but that may not be all they can detect. The Daily Mail reports that dogs can tell when humans are happy or sad from facial expressions.
0: I can see happy. I don't know about sad. When I'm mad at one of my dogs, typically the same one all the time, I can sort of glare at him and he'll know.
2: Oh, really?
0: Yeah.
2: Like he'll freeze in place?
0: I'll just stare like at his eyes, like he knows.
2: I imagine you are brutal to deal with discipline.
0: You don't scold Carolina ever, do you?
2: I do, but I've got to use like this really deep voice. Like it's like, baby girl, knock it off.
0: Does baby girl soften the blow? Is that?
2: I guess it just comes out because I have all these nicknames for her, like Mushy, knock it off, like
0: Mushy, knock it off.
2: It just comes out.
0: She's laughing inside at you. 22 minutes after the hour.
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0: Being with us. Sales taxes are creeping up. Income taxes are inching down. Dan Divise, personal finance reporter at USA Today, has a look at new findings. Dan, what's trending?
14: Yeah, the Institute on Taxation and Economic Policy tells us that states are sort of gradually moving away from relying on income taxes. This would be the state income tax that you pay and the corporate taxes that companies pay, and more on sales taxes. And this is it's tricky because sales taxes aren't going up real fast, but they're kind of staying the same or going up a little bit, the sales taxes you pay, and local ones too, like in cities. And then meanwhile, there's been this huge movement to lower and flatten income taxes across a whole bunch of red states. I think it's mostly red states. It's this movement. I mean, they call it that in the, you know, the industry where they study state governments. It's this huge movement to flatten out income taxes.
0: Explain, I guess, the battle over these philosophies here.
14: Yeah. Well, it's progressive versus regressive, and regressive kind of sounds bad, but basically, and it is a battle because, I mean, make no mistake, you've got California and that billionaire tax that's happening, and New York has something like that, and kind of blue states are. Let's see how far we can go in taxing like really rich people, on the one hand, and then a whole bunch of red states on the other hand are just flattening out taxes, making it like one rate for everybody and lower rates for companies and for people. And the theory behind the red state push is that it's pro-business. You know, businesses are more likely to locate in your state if you have very low corporate taxes, and that rich people are more likely to stay there if you make their sales taxes lower, or, you know, a bunch of states have no sales tax. No income tax at all.
0: Is that the nickname for the consumer tax? Like the
14: consumption tax, right? Yeah,
0: consumption tax. That's what I was thinking.
14: Consumption tax. Yeah, there's and when we write about consumption tax, believe it or not, people click on it. It sounds really wonky to me, but so a sales tax is a consumption tax. It's a tax on what you buy, and the income tax is, of course, an income tax. And there's an economic theory behind this in the red states. And what it says is that, and this is more conservative libertarian economists talk about this a lot. Okay, so if you're increasing income taxes, people can respond to that by, like, you know, finding loopholes, getting out of paying them. I mean, they have rich, like, they have lawyers and stuff to do this. Whereas if you're taxing sales, if you do sales taxes, or if you tax like property taxes, those are much harder to get out of. People just pay them. You know, you don't kind of find ways to get out of paying sales tax. I mean, you can drive to the next state, but there's not much else you can do.
0: We're speaking with Dan Divise, personal finance reporter at USA Today. The story is called States Are Relying More on Sales Taxes. Here's Why That Matters. And this is polarizing, too.
14: Well, yeah. And the reason it's politically polarizing is, and this is complicated, but basically lower income people get hurt when sales taxes are higher, because lower income people pay a larger share of their income on consumer goods, basically. Wealthy people aren't affected as much by sales taxes. And so if a state, the example they give is North Carolina, if a state goes way down on the income taxes and kind of relies more and more on sales taxes, it's just a bigger burden, basically, they're placing on their lower income people. So you can love that or hate that, but that's kind of what it is.
0: Thanks, Dan. Dan Divise, personal finance reporter at USA Today. 30 minutes now after the hour on This Morning, America's First News.

0: I've got Anthony LaBarbera here, owner of Texas Rhino Shield, and he brought his son Colton along today. 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
13: Thanks for spending part of your Wednesday with us. August 19, Gordon Deal with Nicole Murray. Some of our top stories and headlines: Trump issues a three-day pause on new Canadian tariffs. A Democratic socialist advances to the general election in a Florida Senate race. A rancher and state senator in Wyoming won the Republican primary for governor over a candidate endorsed by Trump. Minnesota sues the governor of Texas for refusing extradition of an ICE agent. MAHA supporter Dr. Heidi Overton is reportedly going to be nominated as next FDA commissioner. And the touching story of a dad with stage 4 cancer who finished a 5K race in Iowa. That story in about 20 minutes. The U.S. government is getting behind a moonshot bid by a California startup to dislodge Boeing as America's only major maker of commercial airliners. More on Jet Zero, based in Long Beach, from Ben Katz, aerospace reporter at The Wall Street Journal. Ben, what's up here?
14: This is a really interesting one. It's a company that I've been following for a while, and I think, you know, kind of trying to figure out when is the moment to write about them in kind of a big way, to kind of, you know, give them the prominence. The thing that changed for me is this deal that they've received, this backing, preliminary backing from the US Exim Bank for up to $3 billion in funding and guarantees. But I'm getting ahead of myself. What do these guys even do? They're creating a new aircraft to take on Boeing, to take on Airbus. The most radical thing about it is its shape. It uses a new design. It looks almost like a manta ray, or if listeners know kind of about the B-2 bomber or the Northrop Grumman's next bomber, it has this blended wing design that really allows the passengers to sit effectively in the wings of the body. And, you know, it's research that NASA has been exploring, or has previously explored, you know, for a number of years. The argument is this is a more aerodynamically efficient way to operate an aircraft than the traditional tube with wings.
13: Oh, my goodness. I didn't realize the angle of being able to sit essentially on the wing because it's a blended wing aircraft. That's something. It flies considerably higher than traditional commercial aircraft, too.
14: Exactly. It flies at about 45,000 feet, you know, typically for an airliner, that's probably closer to 35,000 feet. A lot of other differences, windows in economy seats, currently in the current design, they don't exist. They're exploring putting digital screens kind of on the side of the planes to kind of give you a sense of what's happening outside. It has a skylight in part of the ceiling that, you know, allows some of the natural light to flood in. My personal favorite bit is every toilet has a dedicated waiting space, so none of this queuing or this lining up in the aisles. They're basically using a design that provides a lot more space, and that actually is some of the controversy around, you know, the viability of this aircraft. You know, if it is bigger, how's it going to fit into the existing architecture? You know, how can it be more efficient if you're flying around a lot of dead space effectively that isn't used? But the calculus is there. The company says, you know, compared to something like the 787, it's about 30% more fuel efficient. That's what they're saying. It's still quite early days. They're still working on the prototype, but they're definitely bringing along quite a lot of believers, you know, not just you know, fanatics about blended wing designs, but airlines, you know, the US government, other manufacturers. It's an interesting project.
13: Wow. We're speaking with Ben Katz, aerospace reporter at the Wall Street Journal, based in London. His piece is called "Could the Most Radical Plane Design Since the Concorde Take on Boeing?" I don't doubt that this is a tough industry. So why does Jet Zero think it can do it or survive it?
14: You know, this is the first question I had when I sat down with the CEO, Tom O'Leary. I asked him, you know, is this thing even real? You know, this ambition that you have to develop a brand new aircraft to disrupt a duopoly that so many others have failed to do, you know, probably most infamously and recently Bombardier, when it launched the C-Series, which is now an Airbus aircraft. They effectively had to hand it over to Airbus because they just couldn't break into that duopoly. Jet Zero thinks that they can do it. A lot of whether they actually get there is going to be from the funding and how they're, and whether they're able to convince not just, you know, venture funds, but also the government, suppliers, customers, that this is a viable aircraft.
13: And then critics of the blended wing, though, say what, Ben?
14: Well, a number of things. The infrastructure component is a big piece of it. Will this aircraft really be able to fit in with, you know, existing airport infrastructure, runways, jet bridges, all of that? The company says it will.

0: It has a different layout. So the layout isn't a single aisle that you might fly on a domestic flight, or even a twin aisle that you might fly long haul. It has four. It has four aisles. The implications of that is that evacuations will be different, right? You know, the company says that they, you know, the distance from a seat to an emergency exit is the same as any other aircraft, but it does have a different layout. So that means training, you know, passengers for how to react in a different type of emergency.
1: Thanks, Ben. Ben Katz, aerospace reporter at The Wall Street Journal. 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On This Morning, America's First News. Coming up next, no mercy regarding parking tickets in New Zealand.
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1: Thanks for being with us. Hey, it's Wednesday, which means it's time for another episode of our video series called When the Mic is Off. Posting today, the University of Michigan plans to drop letter grades to ease pressure on some incoming freshmen next year. Good idea, or just more coddling for young people? You can guess where this one might go. Mike and I talk about it on Instagram, TikTok, Facebook, and X. Just do a search for This Morning with Gordon Deal. Time now for the mic drop with This Morning's Mike Gavin.
7: Good morning. So as more and more of our money changes hands digitally these days, here's a question that many of us will have to answer. What happens if someone sends you money accidentally? This happened to a TikTok user named Spencer Zimmerman, who said in a now viral video that a stranger sent him a $3,100 rent payment through Zelle. Spencer said he wanted to return the money, but doesn't know how to. In a follow-up post, he says that his further investigation into the issue mostly just scared and confused him. Most people said not to send the money back since it could be a scam, though some told him not to report it to the bank because they could shut down your accounts for money laundering. Thankfully, that doesn't appear to be the case. A Zelle spokesperson told BroBible that if someone receives a payment from someone they do not recognize, they should contact their bank or credit union immediately. In Spencer's case, he figured out that this was a legitimate accident by a client of his whose name he didn't initially recognize.
1: Wow.
7: Yeah,
1: that particular sum of money, like, gets your attention for fraud.
7: Oh yeah,
1: right?
7: yeah,
1: at $3,100.
7: Yeah. This has not happened to me, but I've heard that if this happens to you, if you send the money to the wrong person, there's almost nothing you can do about it. Like,
1: yeah.
7: You can't just say, hey, I sent it to the wrong person, and they send it back to you. Like, it's not as easy as that.
1: Well, I think with Zelle, it's slightly different because the banks are behind that.
7: True.
1: With Venmo,
7: yeah.
1: I think you're on your own. Good luck.
7: Yeah.
1: You got to send a very nice message.
7: Right.
1: Back. Hey, you know that $250? Yeah, it wasn't for you.
7: Yeah, or $3,000 in this case. Yeah, can I please have my $3,000 back?
1: Jeez.
7: Yikes. And here's one of those cases where the headline alone demands that we investigate further. The headline reads, "Woman dies, comes back to life, gets parking ticket." Now for this, we take you all the way to New Zealand, where a parking company has apologized to an Auckland woman after she received a parking ticket for staying too long in a supermarket parking lot on the day she died and was brought back to life. Now, according to the New Zealand website Stuff, the 54-year-old collapsed in the parking lot of a supermarket in July, and her heart even stopped momentarily. Thankfully, a stranger stepped in and saved the woman's life, and she was taken to the hospital. Meanwhile, her car stayed in the lot for 5.5 hours, well past the 90-minute time limit. A few days later, she received an $80 parking ticket. And even when the circumstances were explained, the fine was only reduced from $80 to $30.
1: Wow.
7: What do you have to do to get out of a parking ticket? Apparently dying for a few seconds is not enough.
1: Well, I think you have to contact Judge Frank Caprio.
7: Yeah.
1: In Providence, Rhode Island.
7: Yeah.
1: Who would have said, so let me understand this. You were dead.
7: Yeah.
1: And you got a parking ticket.
7: Yeah.
1: I think you've paid your dues or whatever. He would throw out that ticket.
7: Yeah,
1: sure.
7: I think so, yeah.
1: What in the world?
7: A little too soft on them in New Zealand, it seems like.
1: Thank you, Mike. 13 minutes in front of the hour.
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5: Thanks for being with us. Think about this before grabbing your next soda. It could be boosting your risk of certain cancers. New research published this week in the journal GastroHep Advances finds that consuming at least one sugar-sweetened beverage per day is associated with more than twice the risk of developing gastric cancer, also known as stomach cancer. Across the U.S., the CDC says 63% of adults reported drinking sugar-sweetened beverages one or more times daily. In the study, sugar-sweetened beverages included regular soda, energy drinks, and juice with added sugars. The authors say previous studies have also known an association between these types of beverages and other types of cancer. Artificially sweetened beverages, defined as low-calorie carbonated beverages in this study, were not associated with increased risk of gastric cancer. 8 minutes now in front of the hour on This Morning. Once again, here's Nicole Murray.
6: And now, the three big things you need to know. Number one.
7: President Trump has announced that he is putting a three-day pause on new 50% tariffs that were set to go into effect on Canadian goods at midnight, with Prime Minister Mark Carney saying progress was made, but more work still needs to be done. The new duties would have covered roughly $20 billion worth of imports.
6: Number two.
7: Minnesota is suing Texas Governor Greg Abbott for refusing to extradite a federal immigration agent facing assault charges for shooting a Venezuelan man in the leg in Minneapolis during last winter's deportation surge. Minnesota Attorney General Keith Ellison.
8: I should never have to file this lawsuit. But I have done so today to protect the Constitution, the rule of law, Minnesota's rights, and the people of the state of Minnesota, and, of course, the fair administration of justice.
7: The ICE agent, identified as 52-year-old Christian Castro, has been in a Texas county jail since he was arrested on May 29th.
6: Number three.
7: The former mother-in-law to 36-year-old Lindsay Clancy of Massachusetts, who is standing trial for murder, has testified that she was begging for help in the months before she allegedly strangled her three children in a basement. Susan Clancy, while under cross-examination,
9: she was begging for help.
7: Lindsay Clancy has pleaded not guilty, citing postpartum psychosis. Two Ohio cruise guests have been arrested after allegedly forcing their way inside a cabin and attacking fellow passengers, including a 9-year-old child, while setting sail off the coast of Florida. The pair, who authorities say had been drinking alcohol prior, has been identified as 29-year-old Gannon Jaycox and 28-year-old Brooklyn Hicks. American Airlines said it is planning to bring back seat-back screens to most of its aircraft. You can expect to see them in 2028. A Fiverr study says that if you want to get hired, there is one important habit you should be doing, and that is responding quickly to recruiters and hiring managers. Data shows that the longer job seekers take to respond to potential employers, the less likely they are to score the gig.
5: Man, that's just another example of needing to have soft skills.
7: Like soft skills?
5: Looking somebody in the eye, a good handshake. Respond to the email.
7: Yeah, but
5: how hard is it?
7: If you respond too soon and you seem too available, wouldn't that work against you?
5: No, that's a dumb dating game that people play.
7: No, it's not.
10: Should I open the Snapchat now or is that too soon?
5: Oh, my goodness. Open the email and respond. Thanks, Nicole. 6 minutes in front of the hour.
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5: Thanks for joining us. A dad in eastern Iowa with stage 4 lung cancer was able to make it across the finish line of a beloved 5K race with a little help from his sons 2 years after receiving his diagnosis. Before it, Dean Malley of Lisbon had run marathons and other races with his sons, including the Lisbon Sauerkraut Days 5K. KCRG Television says his sons pushed their father for the race, coming in at just under 50 minutes. But as they approached the finish line, Dean was able to cross on his own 2 feet, leaning on his walker as the community cheered. Since his diagnosis, Dean has been active in raising awareness about testing homes for radon, which he said is responsible for his cancer. It's a colorless, odorless gas caused by the decay of radioactive elements found naturally in soil and rocks. The American Cancer Society says radon is the leading cause of lung cancer in people who do not smoke. That'll do it for this hour. For Nicole Murray and Mike Gavin, I'm Gordon Deal. 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

0: Texas Gun Shows brings you the largest gun shows, and this weekend they're in Buda, Texas at the CTX Fieldhouse. 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
0: It's 6 o'clock at KTSA San Antonio. I'm Christian Blood, a former senior advisor to Dr. Anthony Fauci, facing up to 5 years in prison. That's because he pled guilty to concealing records related to the origin of COVID-19. Dr. David Morins will be sentenced in November. He conspired to defraud the Fed while working at the National Institute of Allergy and Infectious Diseases. Fauci himself remains under the microscope. That's after he pleaded the Fifth Amendment more than 100 times during a Senate hearing on COVID-19 late last month. An SUV connected to a fatal shooting early Tuesday morning on the Northwest Side, now in the hands of police.
4: And investigators say the black Toyota 4Runner was stolen before three suspects drove it to the Woodhill apartment complex on the Northwest Side. San Antonio police say the suspects fired several shots from multiple weapons during the attack. Two 18-year-olds were hit while they were inside a unit. One of them died at a local hospital. The other is expected to survive. There's no word on a motive for the shooting and no description of those responsible. Stacey King, KTSA News.
0: The race to replace Governor Ron DeSantis in Florida is now taking shape. Trump-endorsed Congressman Byron Donalds will lead the way for the GOP.
5: You see, the Florida dream to us is clear. It's the promise that if you work hard, you can get ahead, own a home, raise your family, and give your kids a better shot than you had, without government holding you back.
0: Donalds is trying to become the first black governor in Florida. He'll face Democrat David Jolly in November's general election. A few more public school districts headed back to class this morning in the area. Alamo Heights ISD gets underway shortly, so watch for those school zones in that area. A little further out, Seguin ISD, Kerrville ISD, and Hunt ISD all kick off the 2026-27 school year this morning. KTSA News Time, 6:02. 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
6: In the NFL, the Dallas Cowboy joint practice with the New Orleans Saints got a little heated. Last count, there were nearly 7 or 8 dust-ups, including Donovan Ezeraku getting thrown out of practice. They did the day off today to cool off. They'll get busy again tomorrow with the Saints in Oxnard to finish up the joint practice session. In college football news, Texas Longhorns left tackle Trevor Goosby had an MRI on his left knee and has been diagnosed with a bone bruise. He was named AP preseason All-American first team at tackle. As a matter of fact, several Longhorns made it. Cam Coleman at wide receiver, Colin Simmons and Rasheen Biles at linebacker were also first-team AP preseason All-Americans. I'm Rob Thompson for 94.1 San Antonio Sports Star.
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11: Good morning. We are working a few trouble spots as you get into your early morning commute. Let's start on the far northeast side on 1604 westbound at

0: Full Verde Road. This wreck in the left lane, now a 10-12 minute delay. Stop and go from Judson. Loop 410 eastbound approaching Blanco Road. That's a stall broken down in the right lane. This stall at 410 eastbound San Pedro is off to the right shoulder. And road work, 35 northeast side of town from 410 to O'Connor. A 10-12 minute ride and about a 15 minute ride southbound Randolph on down to Loop 410. I'm Debbie Alcacer, KTSA, Time Saver Traffic.
1: Sunny to partly cloudy, very hot with more triple digit heat today, the high of 101. A steady breeze this evening, otherwise clear to partly cloudy, the low 79 along the Riverwalk and 72 in the Hill Country. Triple digit heat again Thursday, clouds with limited sun, the high of 103. I'm meteorologist Jason Caterina with your KTSA Stevens Roofing AccuWeather forecast.
2: Right now, 77 degrees, mostly clear, San Antonio's severe weather station. 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
2: Bag of rolls. David Morin's in trouble. And hey, Pee-wee. Who's Miriam and why are you hanging with her so much? How come Miriam's with you everywhere you go, Pee-wee? So we got all kinds of stuff to talk about. MAGA rolling on in Florida last night.
3: Affordable Florida starts with a limited government that respects hardworking taxpayers who fund it. Under my watch, every contract, every budget, and every fee this state spends will be posted online, out in the open, where you can see it. We are going to continue the Department of Government Efficiency that was started here in Florida under Governor DeSantis. As your governor, we are going to doge all local governments and all state agencies. There will be no sacred cows.
2: Get used to saying Governor Donalds. Say it. Governor Donalds. He's going to be the man. And continue to say Governor Abbott because he's going to roll here in Texas. Don't buy off on what the media is trying to tell you, that the Texas race is now a toss-up. We know that the polls are overplayed on the Democrats everywhere you look at every turn. The Dems are offering everything, and the Republicans are offering nothing new, more of the same. Iran is an intractable mess now. We don't have any oil in this country, so everything is high price, says the media in America. Oh, that's the ABC media. That's CNN media that's telling you all of that. Don't buy off on that crap, Ola. They're lying to you. They always have, and they always will.
4: Well, yeah, I was reading some of the polling that is pretty skewed, to say the least. But going back to Donald's, you know, I'm watching him talk, and I had two impressions. First off, well, you know, Donald Trump and Ron DeSantis, for 10 years, Donald Trump has been characterized as a white supremacist. But boy, he didn't seem to mind a black guy possibly being the governor of Florida. Not to mention, they got those election results pretty quickly last night, didn't they? Hannity was saying last night, if this were California, you know, we'd be doing this show a month from now. Good on him, man. He seems like a really good guy.
2: Well, Donald Trump is a supreme racist. He does have his own white hood that he wears everywhere he goes. I'm sure you've seen it because he has to duck when he gets on and off Air Force One. He's wearing a white hood. He's the guy in 1984. He was going to run for president back then, and a guy by the name of Jesse Jackson said, no, I think I'm going to run. So President Trump, Donald J. at the time, he stood down and said, no, I'm going to support Jesse. I'm going to give money to Jesse Jackson.
4: He's kind of a sucky racist, man.
2: Oh, he's also the one that when guys get out of prison, which about 86% black, when they get out of prison, he has elevated them to get all kinds of great things so that they can restart their lives. Mm. He started that program. So, he's a great racist, just like Joe Biden really was. Mm. Trump, by the way, is coming to Texas next week. He's going to be raising money for Ken Paxton over in the Houston area. This also happened in Florida last night. That's Angie Nixon. She's with the DSA, and she won. She beat Alexander Vindman last night, which was really interesting to watch as well.
4: Well, yeah, and he had a lot more money than she did, about $16 million, right? It didn't really seem to matter. Was it the DSA, or what pushed her over the top? I mean, I'm glad Vindman. I mean, they're you know, both pieces of crap. I'm not really... But Vindman's the guy that was trying to get Trump on that Ukraine call. And is she a recent convert to DSA? Did I see that? Or is that something that she just is? Mm-hmm. What do you think? I mean,
2: what do I think about her?
4: That race and just what the DSA candidate beat the other guy.
2: I think if you put that label on yourself and the Democrats right now, you're going to win.
4: Right.
2: And I go back to my number one thing I said, and that is the Dems are offering everything. They have decided that they can't win on the tranny stuff, the open border stuff, and anything else that they want to do. They can't win on closing down prisons or shutting down police. So they're just saying, we're going to give you everything. You
4: get winning on free crap. I'm sorry.
2: That's okay. Go ahead.
4: They're winning on free crap. So, you know, just giving away free crap.
2: Yeah, that's right. So. That's what they're doing is they're, here, we're just going to give you the world, and all you got to do is vote for us. So they're the ones who are winning in the Democrat Party right now.
4: Well,
2: they won't win in the general. It will not work when they have to go up against the others in the general election. It will not work. Now, look, like I said, the Democrat media, they are pushing them really, really, really, really, really, really hard. And that's why ABC is about to lose a bunch of licenses.
4: Apparently, yeah. Well, I, you know, again, the question I kept coming away from with the Nixon-Vindman thing is, does money really play that much of a role anymore?
2: Oh, yeah.
4: Or is it really your personality and how you market yourself?
2: Well, two things can be true, Sean.
4: I know, we say that a lot. Yeah, two
2: things could be true. But yes, absolutely. You have to have a ton of money to get the exposure that you need to be able to be out there. He did, though, right?
4: He had more money than she did.
2: Well, he had more than she did, but she had a whole lot of help with other people.
4: Right, right.
2: It's kind of like, let me give you another example. I brought up John Ossoff a second ago. I wonder who Miriam is anyway. Pee-wee. So, look, he is doing so well and so far ahead in Georgia right now because they think he's the second coming of Obama. And that's how they're treating this guy. That he is now dumping a lot of his own money in Tallarico's campaign.
4: Right.
2: Because he realizes Tallarico cannot win in the state of Texas unless he buys this thing, and they're doing everything they can to buy it. So, yeah, money is still a big driver of politics for sure. Mm. Absolutely, 100%. You have to have it.
4: Right.
2: You can't imagine a winner in politics without the money. That's why Trump's coming to get Paxton next week, and he's going to be bringing a truckload with him too. I wanted to mention before the break. In fact, I was, you know, I'm going to hold that for another time. I want to toss in something else before the break here. We all know that little shuffle, don't we?
4: Yeah,
2: that's the coolest shuffle in the whole wide world.

guy who invented that shuffle that was used so many times by Chris Layton with Stevie Ray Vaughan and just about any other Texas blues player, Frankie Beard. Frankie Beard.

0: 71.
1: Yeah.
0: And they came together in 69 over by Houston, a little band from Texas.
2: Mm.
0: And at one point, when he went on the Tonight Show, Hendrix was asked who the best guitar player in the world was, because everybody thought it was Hendrix at the time, and
2: right.
0: they thought he was going to say him. And he said, nah, that's Billy Gibbons down in Texas.
1: Yeah.
0: And, of course, Billy has pressed on. They both pressed on without, of course, Elwood came in, and Elwood was the guitar tech for Dusty, and he came in and he took that bass place. And they got a guy by the name of, I think it's Michael Moulton is his name. And he has been playing for Dusty. Dusty's been sick for probably a year and a half, 2 years. Frank has been sick for about a year and a half, something.
2: We don't
0: like
2: know exactly what it was, do we? He was in hospice, wasn't he?
0: Yeah, he was in hospice the last several months, in and out. He did go play at the beginning of August.
2: Wow.
0: And then they were going to have another show, and he couldn't do that. I don't know. I mean, we could speculate. We'll just find out when
2: sure.
0: the time comes. I can tell you this. He always had an ashtray with a filteredless cigarette burning next to him as he was playing.
2: Yeah. That's a demon I'm still dealing with. It's bad stuff, man.
0: But he knew how to tap, and one of the most famous taps on the rim, okay, which is, this is an art. You have to know what you're doing. It sounds like it's not complicated, but you got to know what you're doing if you're going to tap on the rim, and he knew how to do it.
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4: AG1's got pre- and probiotics, vitamins, and
1: minerals. That don't sound like a drum tap.
0: Go ahead and turn that down.
5: That's a great tap.
0: No, you keep it turned down. I'll get to the taps in just a couple seconds. No, keep it turned down. I'll tell you when to turn it back up. Jimmy, I don't know why this is doing that. Anyway.
2: Well, I just remember, you know, the 80s. I mean, I was in Maryland, all right? I'm about as far from Texas, the Texas music scene, as you can get. But, man, for a while there, every big video was ZZ Top.
0: Oh, of course. Here we go. Let's do the tap thing now.
6: Texans to take.
0: No, I guess we'll get to the tap a little bit later on. Turn it off, Jimmy. 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It's always a great thing. We'll do that a little bit later on. Let me tell you about my friends over at River City Oral Surgery and Dr. Havercorn at River City Oral Surgery. 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Well, you don't have to worry about that when you're dealing with River City Oral Surgery, because the costs are right there online for you to see. And the costs don't go up after you go see them at rivercityoms.com. 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
7: Good morning. We are working a few trouble spots as you get into your early morning commute. Let's start on the far northeast side on 1604, westbound at Bulverde Road. This wreck in the left lane, now a 10-12 minute delay. Stop and go from Judson. Loop 410 eastbound approaching Blanco Road. That's a stall broken down in the right lane. This stall at 410 eastbound San Pedro is off to the right shoulder. And road work, 35 northeast side of town from 410 to O'Connor, a 10-12 minute ride and about a 15-minute ride southbound Randolph on down to Loop 410. I'm Debbie Alcacer, KTSA, Time Saver Traffic.
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6: Salome.
5: Thank you. KTSA.
7: Salome. Well, I know we're going to talk about this Fauci guy a little later on, but I spent most of my day yesterday watching. First off, I really haven't followed the Lindsey Clancy story, but I was watching some of that yesterday, and they were, you know, talking a lot about the meds she was on. It's a list of like 12 or 13. It's like a dozen meds. The postpartum, I mean, some of those meds I've actually been on myself. Like the lorazepam, which is...
5: You had postpartum?
7: No, Trey, I didn't have postpartum depression.
5: Just,
7: no,
5: had to ask.
7: I get depressed a lot, Trey, but not because of that.
5: Okay.
7: Anyway, so I was on lorazepam. I've been on lorazepam, which is an anti-anxiety med. A couple of the others, Zoloft, I think, and some other, you know, brain meds. And I don't... Like I said, I haven't really followed the case. It's tragic all the way around. She strangled three of her kids. And the more I watch, the more you see that she was asking people, talking to her mom a lot, like, I'm not right in my head and I need some help. I can't speak about postpartum, you know, obviously as a dude, but you know, one thing I can say is some of these meds that, you know, I've been on over the years and then, you know, got off them. I don't do any of that stuff now because you really... It's weird how you end up not being yourself in your own head. Because I've experienced the emotional blunting, which they call it, where you just don't feel any emotions at all, which I experienced, I think, with Zoloft when I was taking that about 10, 12 years ago. So I, you know, again, I'm not going to pass judgment on her. That's for the jury to decide. You know, it's just a very sad case all around, but... We definitely are an over-prescribed and over-medicated nation right now. When you look at the commercials where people are on a depression med, and then they got to take three other meds for the, you know, the side effects of the depression med, and your brain is basically water, chemistry, and electricity. And when you dump a bunch of chemicals into your brain, you know, it really does end up altering your thought processes. So she was saying she was hearing voices that were telling her to do this. And, you know, it's just a very sad case all around. The other story I was watching yesterday.
5: Well, can I say something about that?
7: Sure, yeah.
5: First of all, there was premeditation of that, so she was not in a psychotic break.
7: Oh,
5: she premeditated the whole thing.
7: She sent her husband out for something, you know. So I'm not passing judgment on her. I'm just commenting on the list of meds that I saw.
6: It's very similar to Andrea Yates, remember that?
7: Mm-hmm. Oh, yeah, they were talking about her yesterday.
5: And she admitted to doing it.
7: Right.
5: So, you know, there's not like a guilt-innocence thing here. This is a very tragic case. I guess she had the postpartum stuff. They say that can be horrible. We just lost Pinatier this week. She talked about her struggle with postpartum depression, and she ended up losing a big sponsor, Neutrogena, mm-hmm. because of that. And their stock, by the way, has tanked since her death. But anyway, the voice thing I can believe is absolutely real, and it's demonic. You know, there's no doubt in my mind that that's where that comes from. And she said that it was a male's voice saying, "You have no choice, kill your children and then kill yourself." So it is a horrible thing all the way around. And yes, one of the things that you hear me talk about a lot, Sean, and I've been doing it for years, is Big Pharma and how they are messing people up in a really big way. And it's not just your brain. They're messing with your entire body. And until we decide we're going to stop this, if they're going to continue to do it, they're going to continue to pump these chemicals throughout your entire body. Now, I'm not saying that all of it, throw all the baby out with the bathwater. But I am saying we've gone way too far. We've gone bat stuff crazy with these drugs and medications in America today. And now you start on one because you got to take care of that. And the next thing you know, you're on 20 different ones. So,
7: well, that's a relatively new development. I mean, I think really we turned the corner when the legislation was passed that allowed for them to advertise on TV and radio, frankly. And it really became a different kind of phenomenon in this country once people started hearing about meds, once they started self-diagnosing. And yeah, definitely Big Pharma wants you on as many meds as possible. Again, this business that you need additional meds for the original med is crazy. So, I haven't followed that case. It's a very sad case all the way around, but I just had some thoughts on that. The other thing I was watching yesterday was this tranny guy that was going to assassinate Bessent on the day he was being confirmed. He was sentenced to, I think, 74 months, a little over 6 years or something like that. This is the guy that showed up, and he had a couple of Molotov cocktails in his car. He had a knife. He ended up turning himself in. And this is not a story that people hear a lot about. A trans guy was going to kill a gay guy who was being confirmed as the Secretary of the Treasury. And a lot of people were reacting to Jeanine Pirro and just the whole thing yesterday because, you know, you're going to assassinate somebody who is about to be confirmed as a member of the cabinet, and he only gets 6 years. I guess the judge took into account the time served and that he turned himself in. But just a very strange little case, isn't it?
5: He'll be out in no time at all. He was also after Mike Johnson and Pete Hegseth.
7: Right, right.
5: He was out after all three, but he had made the most threats against Bessent. Obviously, that guy was just hell-bent for leather, and he's going to walk very soon. He's going to be in for a very short amount of time and right back out.
7: So weird case.
5: And ready to do it again.
7: Yeah.
5: All right, more Ware and Rima coming up. 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
5: Righto, righto. 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Everybody's different. 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
7: A former senior advisor to Dr. Anthony Fauci is facing years in prison after he pled guilty to destroying records on COVID-19. 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
8: 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As you head into your early morning commute, got a trouble spot, 1604. 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Get in the zone. 1604 westbound Bulverde Road. This wreck in the left lane, now a 15-17 minute delay. Stop and go from Judson Road. Road work at 35 northbound 410 to O'Connor. That's causing a 15-minute delay, slow from Walsham. And sluggish 35 southbound Randolph on down to Loop 410 due to road work. 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I'm Debbie Alcacer, KTSA, Time Saver Traffic.
9: Triple-digit heat continues straight through the weekend. Sunny to partly cloudy today with the high of 101. A steady breeze this evening, otherwise clear to partly cloudy. 79 along the Riverwalk and 72 in the Hill Country. Very hot again Thursday. Clouds and limited sun, the high up to 103. I'm meteorologist Jason Catarino with your KTSA Stevens Roofing AccuWeather Forecast.
7: Mostly clear right now, 77 degrees at San Antonio's Severe Weather Station. I'm Christian Blood. 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
10: There's that tapping I was talking about.
7: Yeah.
10: Frank Beard. And that little old band.
11: Texas town.
10: From Texas. East Texas.
11: Right the sack outside. Okay.
10: From Tres Hombres.
11: You know what I'm talking about.
10: I do.
11: Just let me know
10: if
11: you're gonna go to that whole mile. Race. You got a lot of nice girls.
10: And a 10 to get yourself in. That's all it takes, right, Billy F?
12: Mm-hmm.
10: Have mercy, song.
11: Have mercy.
10: 634, wearing Rima. KTSA. Yeah.
11: Well, here it's fine. If you got the time.
10: That's that shuffle I was talking about.
7: Yeah, that's it. Yep.
10: Frank came up with, and it was so iconic. To the KTSA Stevens Roofing Newsmaker Hotline, where John Hayward from Breitbart.com is joining us on a big night in your home state last night. MAGA rolled on pretty well, John. It looked like over 21 of Trump's chosen contestants won last night.
13: Yeah, the big loss being Corey Mills, who had all sorts of problems going into the race, and the Trump endorsement couldn't save him, but otherwise did pretty well.
10: And Byron Donalds, he is going to be probably your next governor. Let's see what he says.
14: Florida starts with a limited government that respects hardworking taxpayers who fund it. Under my watch, every contract, every budget, and every fee this state spends will be posted online, out in the open, where you can see it.
10: Everybody love him down there or what?
13: Well, I think he's pretty popular, and, you know, he's coming off a big success. Everybody's going to be sad to see DeSantis go. He was a tremendously effective and popular governor. So everybody's hoping that the continuity will be there, that we'll get the same kind of governance.

0: and it'll do well. So optimism. It's not a state where people, you know, so many states, people feel like everything's falling apart and nothing could get any worse. So we'll take a chance on this new governor. That's not what it's like here. Here, we just want everything to keep going the way it's been going.
1: DeSantis has been doing a phenomenal job over there. I want him to be vote czar, and I've said this for years for the United States. You guys can get her done in one day. You have the results in less than an hour. It was pretty much how it went last night, and it happens every single time you guys have an election over there.
0: Yep, we had solid results within 1 hour, and every last vote counted within 3 hours. You know, so don't tell me California can't do it.
2: What did you? We were talking a little bit ago about Nixon and Vindman, and you know, the DSA candidate obviously won out there and was outspent by Alexander Vindman. And we were just having a discussion about, you know, the importance of money as a factor in these campaigns. Is it still the factor that it used to be, or is it presentation overruling that or winning the day? What do you think about that?
0: It's still pretty important. I'd still rather have $9 million than $700,000,
2: right,
0: like was the case, I think, in that particular race. But it's not decisive. There can be other factors where all the money in the world is not going to get your candidate over the hump. And in Vindman's case, I think a lot of people in that district saw him as a carpetbagger. He wasn't from there. He just parachuted into the district to run. It was pretty blatantly obvious. And the DSA candidates, they've got a lot of energy from young voters and extreme left-wingers and people that are really fired up and think they're living in the Fourth Reich and all that. So those people all ran to the polls to put her over the top, and she's going to get obliterated in the general election.
1: She's going to get knocked out like crazy, but that's exactly what it is. What I told Sean last half hour is all this DSA stuff has just got a lot of momentum right now, and she even admitted yesterday, I'm a recent signee up to DSA.
2: Yeah.
1: I'm just brand spanking new to this. I don't buy off on what they're trying to sell, but I knew I had to have the label, and that's all she got to have.
0: Yeah.
1: Oh, and by the way, here she is in y'all's state ledge. Yeah, Floridians ain't going to vote for that, John. Ain't going to happen.
0: Yeah. Screaming lunatics don't go over well down here, especially, as I said, it's a state where everything's working well. People are generally very happy. Still a fast-growing state, a lot of people pouring into it. They're not really big on screaming lunatics that want to pose as Marxist revolutionaries, so I don't think that's fly.
1: Any idea what DeSantis is going to do next?
0: No, I'm really curious about that, too. I was talking to some other people about that the other day. I don't think anybody really knows. He's so young. He's only 47 years old after everything he's done. That's a college graduate in politics terms. You know, he just got out of college, so to speak. So he's got decades ahead to decide what he wants to do. I don't know if he'll stay in politics. Maybe he'll go into law, back into law. He's a lawyer. You know, maybe he'll get into a private practice. Or maybe he could even take another run at the presidency. It would be interesting to see what happened to him in a different environment if he runs for president. And did he learn things from last time? Will he correct some of the mistakes he made the previous time around? If he runs again, he won't have Trump actively hating him the way that he did during that vicious fight that they had during his previous attempt. So he could plausibly try it again someday, or maybe he'll go a different route. But he's got the world open to him after what he did in Florida.
1: Could he primary Scott?
0: He could. I don't know if he's going to do something like that, though. I think if he's going to stay in politics, he's going to want to build up every wing of the party, including, you know, the establishment guys and the MAGA guys. He's going to want to be the candidate everybody consolidates around. And if that's his strategy, I would not do anything that picks a huge internal food fight if I were him. I would be a consensus builder.
1: Yeah.
2: What did you think about the two Dan Sullivans in Alaska? I mean,
0: so confusing.
2: cheap ploy to trick voters or what?
0: It's weird. It's just weird. It's one of those things that happens sometimes. I think the Alaskans are pretty good humored about it. It seems like they're rolling with it, and they can tell the two of them apart pretty well. I don't think it's a deliberate effort to screw the vote or anything.
1: One other thing on the elections, then I want to get into a different story.
3: Our election security work. Almost as soon as I was sworn in last April. This is an ongoing duty and obligation. And by the way, it is no different than in Democrat administrations. In and out since the 1957, the United States Department of Justice Civil Rights Division has sent monitors to election hotspots, polling places, to increase voter confidence, to troubleshoot problems. And we are doing that now. We just did it in the primary. We're going to do it to the tune of approximately 1,000 election monitors in the November election. And
1: that's Harmy Dillon, and she's sending out 1,000 monitors to go across the country. At least she's not sending the Black Panthers to stand outside with sticks and stones like they did a few years ago. But no, this is what we need. We need this kind of enforcement at the elections.
0: Well, until we have reasonable first world elections, and we're nowhere near that nationwide right now, I think 1,000 monitors is a little light. I'd go with 10,000 if I was her. They need to have eyes everywhere during this. You know how many hijinks there's going to be. We've already seen hijinks in the primaries. We've already seen all these dodgy results and last-minute 21-point poll swings and all that nonsense that's been happening. So, I mean, we need to watch elections like a hawk until we get the common-sense election reforms that Americans are demanding, and we have elections we can be proud of, where nobody feels like there's a chance it was stolen or a box of mystery votes appeared at 3 a.m. and flipped the race on its head or any of that. Should never happen again. None of that should ever happen again.
1: Dr. David Morins pleaded guilty yesterday to destroying and hiding documents related to COVID-19. They did not want the truth to come out. They were trying to keep it from coming out in a Freedom of Information Act. And he destroyed them. This is him saying this. He destroyed them and he hid them so they would not come out. What was interesting is he said he had two co-conspirators, and he was talking with them through a private server over email, which, you know, I went right back to Hillarygate on the private server and James Comey covering for her. My question is, was one of them Peter Daszak and the other Anthony Fauci? Is this the guy? Is this the one they needed to flip in order to get deeper into the truth about what we were being told during COVID? We all know it was a damn lie from the pit of hell, and it smelled like smoke, everything they were saying. But now we're starting to get some prosecution on this. What do you think?
0: I think it's great that we're getting prosecution. I remain to be convinced that anybody's actually going to pay a penalty for any of the things they did of any severe nature. But it's really good that it's being looked into. I think I'd bet real money that Peter Daszak was one of his co-conspirators, and Anthony Fauci's the logical choice for the other one. Mm-hmm. And it would be nice to see all of that come together, get some accountability. That's what we need. There's so much loss of trust in everything, from elections to all of our higher institutions. And the pandemic and all of the nonsense that happened in there is a big part of the reason why nobody trusts anything anymore. And you can't rebuild that trust by just scolding people and saying you really need to trust the government. You know, the Democrats are going to take over at some point and say, okay, now you need to trust the government implicitly because we run it. And that's not going to fly. You know, there are too many reasons for us not to trust any part of our government or academia or media. You know, we know all of them are fixed and rigged and all of it's wrong. And we got to start putting it together. And I think getting some justice for COVID and the things that were done during the pandemic would be a great way to start.
2: Yeah, you really need to get as close to the truth publicly as you possibly can, and people do need to go to jail. I'd asked this question a couple of weeks ago after the Fauci appearance and the non-testimony, that what happens the next time a pandemic comes around? Let's say something comes around, it's not contrived in a Chinese laboratory, it's a naturally occurring pandemic where you got to get lots of people to do lots of stuff to contain it. Since that trust is gone with a lot of folks, are you going to be able to get people to listen to any kind of medical advice should this happen again?
0: Depending on when it happens, I hope it never does, but if it happens very soon now, I think you'd have a lot of trouble with that. I think we're years away from people being willing to trust the experts again and come together and do something dramatic. I don't think people are ever going to go for lockdowns again. People will resist that violently if necessary. We know it was stupid last time. We paid a price for it. We're never going to fall for that again. But I think there are other places where if it's done right and if it's done with respect for the public, you'll be able to get them on board. But you're going to have to begin with the assumption that they don't trust power, and you're going to have to convince them to trust you this time. And I think any kind of an arrogant attitude like we saw last time being taken by the elites would be incredibly toxic the next time we have any kind of a health crisis.
1: I think you're going to see, if that ever happens again, Sean, you're going to see a bigger split between red states and blue states.
2: Oh, yeah.
1: You will see blue states like Illinois and New York and places like that. They'll jump on board with all that again, and I heard California. They're still masking up in those places.
2: Oh, yeah.
1: But places like Texas and Florida and places like that, you can forget about it. John Hayward, thank you, sir. Appreciate it. We'll talk to you next week. As always, it's been fun.
0: Yep. Sounds great.
1: Okay, we'll talk to you next week. John Hayward from Breitbart.com. Well, I visited with Brock Wilkerson yesterday. Wilkerson's Guns inside a Y-Bell Farm and Ranch Supply, exit 542 off of I-10 over in Bernie. Now, look, if you're still doing that nonsense of buying your weapons, your guns online, just stop. I'm telling you, just stop. Head on out and see my friends at Wilkerson's Gun Shop in Bernie. 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And we met up yesterday. 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That's why you just need to start with Brock and the family at Wilkerson's Gun Shop. Come on out this Saturday from 10 a.m. until 4 p.m. There will be in-store promotions, reps from Brunelli, and others are going to be there on site showing you all their latest project this coming Saturday. Just head out I-10 to Bernie, exit 542. They are inside of Y-Bell Farm and Ranch, so come in the side entrance. Come around the back and in the side entrance, because that will be the front door to Y-Bell, and there's where Wilkerson's Gun Shop in Bernie. Sunny and hot, over 100 today. Right now, 78 at KTSA.
4: 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New trouble on 35 southbound, 410. Accident, southwest side of town. It is off to the shoulder. A stall at Loop 410 eastbound approaching Blanco Road, right around Military Highway, Northwest Military Highway. This one's off of Main Lane and off to the right shoulder. And a stall at Loop 410 eastbound San Pedro, right shoulder blocked. 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
6: We ran out of time, and I was going to ask John, a very important question,
7: Well, call him back if you want.
6: No, well, maybe we'll try to get him back on all because right, we didn't get I mean, the Video Music Awards are Sunday, Trey, and we didn't ask John his thoughts. You know, Madonna's up for 11 awards. She's beat out Taylor Swift for the amount of Video Music Awards she may be receiving. Holy crap! Who cares? I mean, I can't believe it's still on the air. I'm already giving it more attention than it deserves. I readily accept that going into this break. Okay, brother, I get it.
7: No.
6: But
7: no, that's fine.
6: Every year it rolls around, and I'm like, it's still on. Uh-huh. This still happens. Yeah. Who watches videos anymore on MTV or?
7: Well, they don't play them on MTV.
6: They don't play them anymore.
7: So is she gonna? Is Madonna gonna kiss Taylor Swift? Is that the story?
6: A tongue kiss, that would be great.
7: She did with Britney.
6: She did.
7: And Christina Aguilera at the same time.
6: And I wonder who got infected. I'm just, MTV was cool for about 6 years.
7: It really started.
6: When it first came out, and the original business model was radio for TV.
7: Yeah.
6: It's really how they did it. Radio for TV. The VJs are all radio people.
7: Yeah.
6: The videos themselves are very creative and very artistically well done. Peter Gabriel was one of the earlier guys. Some of his videos were great. NXS did some great videos.
7: But you know what happened was Michael Jackson came along with John Lucas, and they had unlimited budgets.
6: Oh, yeah.
7: So
6: yeah.
7: They were able to produce these epic things like Thriller and Bad and Beat It and all this other stuff that they produced. The others couldn't keep up. The others had $100, $200, because what happens in the music business is the artist signs the deal with the record company,
6: right?
7: But the artist has to pay for all that.
6: Sure.
7: Of that comes, the record company doesn't pay for those videos. The artist does.
6: Right.
7: So they didn't have the type of the Michael Jackson money. They didn't have it. So they ended up standing in a room in a studio just singing. And it didn't.
6: The videos got really dull. You're right. The videos got very performative. It was just basically concert footage at some
7: point.
6: They
7: had that too.
6: I think the last glory days of that whole thing was, frankly, Kennedy on VH1. And she seems to be the only one that's really kind of survived out of that entire culture. She's still doing great.
7: The VJs, remember, the first song was Video Kill the Radio Star.
6: Which
7: was August 1st, by the way.
6: It's coming
7: August
6: up.
7: 1st. And so it was August 1st.
6: Behind.
7: It's okay. That's all right. So, yeah, Video Kill the Radio Star, which was real funny because all of those guys, meaning Mark and Alan and those guys and even Nina.
6: Martha, yeah.
7: Yeah, well, Nina, they're on radio.
6: They're back on radio. That's right. Well, and Kennedy was on radio for a little while out in L.A.
7: Right, but my point is the irony. MTV's gone.
6: Right.
7: Music videos are gone for the most part, except for country music videos. Music videos are gone, and those guys who were supposed to kill the radio star are back on radio.
6: So
7: figure that one out.
6: Nobody cares about the Video Music Awards anymore.
7: That's the one with the popcorn? That's the one with the popcorn.
6: I think it's been decades.
7: That's
6: since
7: not
6: I've
7: the popcorn
6: it.
7: One. Which one?
6: It is
7: that?
6: The popcorn.
8: That's the movie
6: one.
8: Awards.
6: Oh, that's the movie awards, right? This is the little space guy.
8: Yeah,
6: looks like
8: man.
6: The logo, the old logo from MTV. And Madonna is up for a lot. Madonna's one of those people that just gives me the creeps. And I was a

0: fan. I thought she, in her time, Madonna was phenomenal. I mean, especially the stuff she did in the early 90s was really good stuff. And edgy, you know, but at some point she's one of those old chicks that just, you know, it doesn't really embrace her age. I like people who embrace their age, you know what I mean, if they're performers or whatever and they get older, you know, and she just never was on that trip. She did a lot of anti-Trump stuff, too, wanted to blow up the White House, you know.
1: She also was dating, like, a 26-year-old when she was 66 or something like that.
2: Still is.
0: Yeah, but if she's
1: still
0: were,
1: with that still dude? With
0: if she was a 66-year-old working at the Dollar Tree, I don't think she'd be, you know, walking around with a 23-year-old boyfriend.
1: Yeah, but he'd be on meth.
2: But here's her, and I'm not a fan. I never was a fan of hers, but right. She really did a big thing for that whole genre.
0: Oh, sure.
2: It was she carried a lot of that on her back.
0: Oh,
2: for
0: yeah.
2: For a lot
0: I'm
2: of
0: just
2: years.
0: Saying that,
2: and I'm not a fan. I never
0: right.
2: was. Never was a fan.
0: I wasn't a big fan of the 80s stuff, but I mean, that records, when I started in radio in 89 and then 1990, 1991, and like A Prayer and a lot of those songs are coming out, like I really thought that was good stuff. But you know, again, she's going to win a bunch of awards possibly at the VMAs. And every year, I am just surprised that it's still going on. It's still happening.
2: It's still there.
0: We're still talking about it. Beyond that, I know that I got to mention this because Jack was talking about this yesterday, and I don't think we've really delved into it. When Trump was talking to the young first responder the other day, the guy, kid who saved the 10-year-old, and the Natalie Harp thing came up. It kind of zipped on by me, and I was like, wait, what? And started reading about Ossoff and, you know, this claim, the stuff about his executive advisor. We got to go?
2: Yeah, go ahead.
0: We
2: do got to go.
0: We'll get back into it next hour. Like, I want to revisit that because it's like they're really trying to, like, hook him up with Natalie Harp. That's uh-huh. all they got right now.
2: Well, I got a question about that, too, so we'll get into that coming up.
0: All right.
2: And a lot of other great stuff. Warren Rima, KTSA.
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8: It's 7 o'clock, KTSA San Antonio. I'm Christian Blood. It's looking like a prison sentence of up to 5 years for a former associate of Dr. Anthony Fauci. Former senior advisor Dr. David Morenz has pled guilty to defrauding the federal government. He was accused of destroying records and data related to the origins of COVID-19. This comes after Dr. Fauci was given a blanket pardon by former President Joe Biden in the closing hours of his time in the White House. Despite that pardon, Fauci would not answer a single question during a Senate hearing on COVID-19 in late July. We've got the latest on this developing story on the front page at KTSA.com. Some polls are showing Democrats gaining ground in red states.

0: states like Texas and Florida, but are they really? One polling firm that grossly projected Democrat leads in recent elections, only to get it wrong, has now been shut down.
1: Median Strategies released polls showing Los Angeles Mayor Karen Bass and former Wisconsin gubernatorial candidate Francesca Hong ahead with wide margins in their respective races. A message on the company's website says previously published polling releases have been withdrawn and should not be cited. It also says Median Strategies was intended to be a short-term social experiment, examining how purported polling information could enter and spread through the political information ecosystem without independent verification. I'm Mark Mayfield.
0: Students in Alamo Heights ISD heading back to school this morning. They're joined by Seguin ISD and the Hill Country's Kerrville ISD and Hunt ISD as among the last school districts to start the school year. There's more on that as well at KTSA.com.
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0: ZZ Top drummer Frank Beard is dead at the age of 77. A spokesman for the band has confirmed the news. Beard died at his home in Texas while in hospice care on Monday, but an exact cause of death was not given. The band has canceled a show Tuesday in Salt Lake City and another on Wednesday in Colorado Springs due to the news. Beard had been dealing with health issues for years and had stepped away from the band last year on a temporary basis. Beard had been ZZ Top's drummer since 1969. As sounds like America's team is already set for the regular season, let's get caught up with KTSA Sports, sponsored by Kinetico Quality Water Systems.
3: In the NFL, the Dallas Cowboy joint practice with the New Orleans Saints got a little heated. Last count, there were nearly seven or eight dust-ups, including Donovan Ezeraku getting thrown out of practice. They did the day off today to cool off. They'll get busy again tomorrow with the Saints in Oxnard to finish up the joint practice session. In college football news, Texas Longhorns left tackle Trevor Goosby had an MRI on his left knee and has been diagnosed with a bone bruise. He was named AP preseason All-American first team at tackle. As a matter of fact, several Longhorns made it. Cam Coleman at wide receiver, Colin Simmons and Rasheen Biles at linebacker were also first team AP preseason All-Americans. I'm Rob Thompson for 94.1 San Antonio Sports Star.
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10: Good morning. Looks like a new trouble spot. 1604 westbound at 281. It's a stall right lane block. Southwest side of town, 35 southbound at Loop 410. That rick is off to the shoulder, so main lanes are getting by. A stall at 410 eastbound approaching Blanco Road and 410 eastbound San Pedro. Both of those stalls off to the right shoulder. Now, if you guys see something we're not talking about this morning, call us on the traffic tip line. We'll check it out, 210-785-2601. I'm Debbie Alcacer, KTSA, Time Saver Traffic.
11: Sizzling temperatures with sunny to partly cloudy skies today. The high hits 101, a steady breeze this evening.

0: evening, otherwise clear to partly cloudy and warm. The low 79 along the Riverwalk and 72 in the Hill Country. Blazing heat again for Thursday. Clouds and limited sun, the high of 103. I'm meteorologist Jason Catarino with your KTSA Stevens Roofing AccuWeather forecast.
1: Right now, 75 degrees, mostly clear at San Antonio's Severe Weather Station. I'm Christian Blood. 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
4: Okay, I'm going to give you some other stuff here. Just to make, it's kind of some random news story, but we ended up top of the hour. You wanted to talk about Ossoff.
5: He doesn't want to do the job. He wants to build his ballroom and travel with Natalie on their apparently defenseless flying palace gifted by the Emir of Qatar.
4: Okay, so what do you want to say now about that?
6: Oh, just, you know, is that they're trying to link him to her? Is what, some kind of an affair thing or what? Is that the deal?
4: Mm-hmm.
6: I heard Jack talking about it. It was a really interesting point he made where he said, on the one hand, they've always tried to characterize Donald Trump as, you know, unattractive and gross mm-hmm. and repulsive to women, but now simultaneously they're trying to say an 80-year-old guy is hooking up with a chick in her 30s. And my whole take is, because again, that kind of zipped by me the other day when he was doing the appearance. I'm like, wait, what? And if that's, because I heard ABC talking about it, and in a sense giving the story credence or the allegation of it, you know, is this something they're going to try to roll with, that he's hooking up with Natalie Harp? Because if that's all they got, man, that's pretty stupid.
4: Well, I couldn't tell you what they're going to roll with. I can tell you it's senseless. It's typical Democrat BS,
6: right,
4: for pulling this out. ABC's not doing the story of David Morans this morning, which is the top story of the day, is this Fauci associate that pled guilty to hiding the very important documentation around COVID so that they could continue to lie to the American people. And, oh, by the way, you Democrats that kiss Anthony Fauci's ass every time he walks into the room, he was lying to you too. Now, mm-hmm. I know you Democrats really don't care because you're amoral, or you're even immoral. You don't care, but he was lying to the rest of us, and a lot of us took shots, and a lot of us lost loved ones who took those shots, and a lot of us have heart conditions who took those damn shots, because you hid the truth, and every one of them should be fried inside of a jail. Go to prison, every one of you.
7: Tell us who Morans is.
4: He was the right-hand man to Anthony Fauci. Fauci had in his orbit, he had these guys that were like his advisors, right?
1: He was a senior advisor.
4: Yes, he was. He was as close as you're going to get. And so he was the one that Fauci relied on to destroy this information. Destroyed it, like Hillary beat her phones to death so you wouldn't find out what was in her stinking phones. And Anthony Fauci's suffering from that. He should have beat his phones to death. But this is the biggest story, and ABC ain't talking about that. But they're harping on President Trump's got Natalie Harp on an airplane with him. Let me tell you something. I watched her brother a little bit yesterday, too. And CNN's trying to make a big story out of this. And did you see him?
6: The brother? I didn't see the brother, no.
4: And he says he saved her life. He saved her. Jack brought this up, too. Look, President Trump, when in the first administration, he signed this thing as right to try, which meant if you found if you were sick and you found a medication you wanted to give a shot to, it's your body. Try it. See if it works or not. She did. And she's not dead from cancer today. Right. She's alive today because Trump gave her the right to try. And that girl said, whatever this man needs, I'm going to give it to him. She's not sleeping with him. He's not sleeping with her. John Ossoff is Pee Wee Herman. I mean, look at him. And somebody needs to stop him and ask him, why are you spending so much time with Miriam?
6: Oh, Miriam? Who's Miriam?
4: That's all I'm going to say.
1: I got a question.
4: That's all I'm going to say. Right. Ask Pee Wee Ossoff. Why are you spending so much time with Miriam?
6: Well, I mean, you know, again, given the background that Trump has with Natalie Harp and the what you were just talking about, it's really kind of gross that you're going to try to characterize that as something other. But then again, that's all they got. I mean, they're cheap. They go after the cheapest shots. And you're right, though. It is being reported. Whereas the Morenz story, you're not hearing any. I drove in listening to ABC. I didn't hear one story on
4: What's everybody talking about? They're talking about Ossoff. All these people talking about Ossoff and Natalie and President Trump on the airplane with Natalie and all that. Look, she's a beautiful blonde, and he loves

0: It's beautiful blonde. Yeah, he loves beautiful people. He loves people that are smart. He loves people that do their job. He loves people who dress nice. Natalie Harp fits all of those things. But he's not sleeping with her. But Ossoff, who's Miriam? Why are you with her so much?
1: Well, it is interesting that if you're listening to just the standard media, you wouldn't be hearing anything about the Fauci guy at all.
0: That's
1: but
0: correct.
1: You're hearing a lot about Natalie Harp.
0: Yeah. Yes.
2: You want to
0: yes.
2: see, can I share with you?
0: You can share anything you want to, Christian. Go right ahead.
2: Story.
0: Share away.
2: Top story on one of the latest feeds.
0: Uh-huh.
2: It's not Fauci. It's candidates endorsed by President Trump are taking a few hits.
0: And do you know the reality of this?
2: Top story.
0: The reality is 21 over 21 Ooh. Of his endorsed candidates
2: exactly.
0: killed him in Florida last night. That's the truth.
1: If you're getting your information though from the standard sources, that's what you're hearing. That all MAGA's dead in the water, man. It's over.
0: And that's what I keep telling you. When you get out, we're in the truth bubble. You get out of the truth bubble, and that's what's going into the heads of people right now. And it has been going into the heads of them. And that's why they're going after ABC, and ABC is now suing the FCC.
2: Yeah.
0: Bring it on, baby.
2: Yep.
0: Bring on that lawsuit.
1: To your original point, you know, and you're right as far as, you know, all of the bull crap surrounding COVID, Democrats were lied to as equally as Republicans.
0: Well, sure.
1: Everybody was lied to about a pan-freaking-demic. And, yeah, you should be as pissed off as everybody else that you were lied to about this.
0: Democrats had loved ones die. There were plenty of Democrats who died in New York because they put them in old folks' homes with this stuff to kill them. That's what happened.
1: Yeah.
0: It was out and out killing of them.
1: And he got this piece of crap Marenz who was like, I know how to talk to Anthony, you know, remember the email chain where, you know, I hand him a physical note or I do it on a different email.
2: Yeah.
1: This guy was almost bragging about it.
0: He was bragging about it, and that's why he's going to go away for a few years, however long that is. But Anthony Fauci, we need to find a way to get to him and bring... Oh, I'm sorry. I'm going to be quiet a minute. There's that shuffle again from Frank Beard.

0: I feel like this. I mean, you know, I'm a big guitar guy. Love really great guitar playing.
1: Right.
0: And Billy
1: right.
0: Gibbons is one of the best that ever walked planet Earth. You
2: That's
0: know?
2: A fact.
0: Oh, no doubt about that. But the drummer's everything. The drummer sets the tone for everything that happens.
3: It's the
0: in
3: foundation.
0: A song. He is it. Or she is it. And, you know, my idol of all time, Elvis Presley, he used to say that, and he never wandered off from the drums. Now, he'd move around the stage, he'd work the stage,
1: right.
0: but he would always come back in front of Ronnie Tutt, because everything that he did, Ronnie followed him, and vice versa. And they were the same way. Billy Gibbons was right there next to Frank Beard since 1969,
1: sure.
0: and everything that Billy wanted to do on the guitar, Frank made happen on them drums.
1: I was going to ask just at some point during the show, just as a general question to go around with, and this is no disrespect to Frank Beard, but
0: yeah.
1: who would you say was the greatest rock and roll drummer of all time?
0: Neil Peart or John Bonham,
1: mm-hmm.
0: either one of those guys. Bonham for how hard and how fast he played. Peart for his perfect tech work that
1: right.
0: he did. You listen to Tom Sawyer and that solo in Tom Sawyer, there's nothing like that. And he would lead. What was great about Neil Peart was he was the lead, not the guitar.
3: Yes, he was.
0: He was the lead on many of their songs. The reason Frank deserves a lot of accolades today, obviously since he passed away yesterday, but that whole shuffle blues
1: right,
0: kind of
1: right.
0: shuffle thing, it had been around for a little while.
3: Yeah.
0: He took it to an all-new level and perfected it, where a lot of the other guys that came along, I mentioned Stevie because I love Stevie. Chris Layton played for Stevie. They picked up on what Frank was doing
1: right.
0: with that blues shuffle, and man, it was just, and it started with Frank. He was the guy who
1: right.
0: began it all.
1: I was going to mention Keith Moon, who
0: he's
1: was
0: good too.
1: Who
3: yeah.
1: for
3: sure.
1: a while. Keith Moon was, it's like he had eight arms. I mean, he was like an octopus.
0: Sure.
1: I mean, how that guy was able to pull off what he did
0: sure.
1: technically was amazing.
3: There were some chemical

0: listening to a Led Zeppelin song when you heard that guy.
1: And, you know, Frank also knew his place.
0: Right.
1: He also knew that Billy was, I mean, they spread the love around in that band, but Billy was the lead, okay?
0: Right.
1: And still is. You know, that's that deal. And Billy never would take that spotlight. He always made sure he threw plenty of shine on Dusty and plenty of shine on Frank.
2: Yep.
1: But Frank knew his place, and he was there to support what Billy was
0: right.
1: doing up front. But he, by doing that, he's shown through in a lot of that stuff.
0: Sure.
1: I'm just highlighting some of the songs
0: of course.
1: That you've heard him in. But on stage, he was magic, is what he was.

0: then you get into some of their later stuff, and it was just awesome. And for years, he was the only ZZ Top member that didn't have a beard, and his name was Frank Beard.
1: That's right. I always thought that was funny, man.
2: It's cool.
0: Let me tell you about Quarter Moon. At Quarter Moon, you're going to be treated like the king and the prince that you really and princess that you really are when it comes to your AC and the plumbing at your house, because you never really think about a company like this until you got a problem, whether it's a plumbing problem or an AC problem. 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
3: Good morning. Just cleared one of our trouble spots. That wreck on 1604 westbound Bulverde Road, now clear. This stall at 410 eastbound approaching Blanco Road and 410 eastbound San Pedro, both of those are off to the right shoulder, so those should be clearing soon. Now, we do have an accident at Castroville at Acme. This one just came in west side of town. And 35 northbound, 410 up to O'Connor. That's road work through the Windcrest area. About a 7-8 minute travel time. I'm Debbie Alcacer, KTSA, Time Saver Traffic.
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5: You know, as far as the Meta case, we have 29 states that are suing Meta and Facebook and Instagram and all these platforms under the Meta heading for a whole bunch of hard, you know, bad stuff. And you and I have spent a lot of time talking about this over the past few years as far as the addictive qualities of social media. And a lot of, at the heart of a lot of these cases is that they knew that this was bad stuff for kids, and they rolled it forward anyway. They went forward with a lot of these platforms knowing that it was bad, especially for kids and pre-adolescents, that it was highly addictive and very highly damaging to their developing personalities and their mental health and all this stuff. And it didn't matter. They went forward with it anyway, didn't tell anybody. You had internal discussions, allegedly, where, you know, you have people working for Zuckerberg saying, hey, you know, this is bad, and didn't matter. I don't know how what the outcome is going to be other than Zuckerberg paying a lot of money. It's still kind of open as to when and if he's going to testify. I know he testified previously in another case. But just, you know, on the general topic, I was watching some of the parents who were talking yesterday and over the past few days about, you know, losing their kids basically to social media. And I had the thought, you know, you look at something like alcohol, which is highly addictive and highly destructive. It messes up adults, you know, and that's why you have laws where you don't give alcohol to kids. If you give kids alcohol or addictive and dangerous drugs, you go to jail. And, you know, increasingly, I think we look at social media. That's what it is. It's a highly addictive and dangerous drug. As you and I have talked about on many occasions, it was designed to be that. It was designed to be a dopamine addiction, and it works swimmingly. You know, it messes, just like alcohol, it messes up adults left and right. I know people in my world, well, not directly in my world, but I've known people that I've worked with and have known over the years, who are my age, who live their entire lives on social media. It's the only social interaction they have. So, you know, when you consider how bad it is for adults, you can obviously imagine just how incredibly destructive to the developing personalities of kids would be. I'm glad the lawsuits happen, or all these lawsuits are happening. I'm glad that, you know, there's something going on. My problem is I don't think you can get that genie back in the bottle. I think it's here to stay. I think they committed a great sin against young people with these platforms, but I don't know how you go back from that.
4: Well, you don't. And the comparison to alcohol or any other drug is not a new one. We've been talking about that for years.
5: Oh, sure.
4: Remember
5: Next
4: year, or last year, when they passed it in Australia, you and I had the conversation because they said 16-year-olds, anybody under 16, can't get on social media, which was just stupid because, of course, they get on social media. There's VPNs. There's other ways to get around these rules and these laws that they set up.
5: Same way kids get beer, in a sense. They always find a way.
4: Well, in the same, I mean, in Texas, they passed this thing. You can't have porn until you're 18.

0: routine online. Well, people get around it all the time. They use VPNs and stuff like that. So the same thing is true with kids and being online. But the fact of the matter is, a lot of this is politically motivated. A lot of this comes out of the hands, the dark hands of a lot of political folks who fund the Metas, who fund the others, who force out through these various ways a left-wing socialist viewpoint of the world. There are study after study after study that's been done that people get their politics now and their political proclivities from scrolling online.
1: Sure.
0: And when you consider that children spend at least now a minimum of 5 hours a day online scrolling, this is how you get into their brains for the future. You are creating and putting into their heads, and thereby creating and programming them to be a bunch of left-wing automatrons later on in life. That's the purpose
1: of
0: it.
1: Well, that's the purpose. Yeah,
0: that's what they're doing.
1: The side effect is you're destroying kids, you know, along the way. For any number of reasons.
0: Well, unfortunately, many of them commit suicide and do really terrible things, like go out and shoot up schools and stuff like that. What do you do to turn back on it? Nobody has that answer.
1: I don't think nobody has an answer.
0: You don't know what to do with that.
1: It's like artificial intelligence, you know, it's here to stay.
0: Right.
1: The algorithm thing, though, is so weird. Now, Meta's saying they're going to come up with different ways to monitor algorithms and protect kids from the algorithm. But the algorithms are so bizarre. I mean, just as an adult, I've noticed, and you and I have talked about this as well, sometimes it feels like you're almost having a thought, and you're not even talking to anybody, and the damn thing starts showing up.
0: That happened to me Saturday morning. Saturday morning. I had a thought about a person I hadn't thought about in forever. Didn't say this person's name. Didn't even touch my phone. The next time I picked up my phone an hour later, and that person was the top of my line, and it was just a thought in my head.
1: I've noticed that crap more and more, man. Yeah, it's weird.
0: The only thing, here's my hope, is that a lot of these kids are returning to analog.
1: Mm.
0: A lot of them are getting away from digital stuff, like we talked about going back to vinyl.
1: Right.
0: A lot of them are going back to flip phones that do not text, that do not have all the other, the smartphone apps. They're getting away from a lot of that stuff, and so my hope is the kids are going to put down a lot of this and move on.
1: They're also moving back to faith,
0: church. So I'm hoping that's what will happen. 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
6: The origins of COVID-19 still up for debate, and that might be because an associate of Dr. Anthony Fauci was hiding info from the federal government. We'll dig into it coming up at 8 o'clock. The battle over the Ten Commandments continues in Texas, and one of the great drummers in the history of rock is no longer with us. We'll see what happened coming up. KTSA News Time, 7:33.
7: 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A few trouble spots as you get into your morning commute. 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It's a stall at 410 eastbound as you approach Blanco Road. It's off to the shoulder. 1604 westbound 281, that stall's broken down in a right lane. And a minor wreck at 35 southbound 410 off to the shoulder. Still sleeping on that old bed? 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I'm Debbie Alcacer, KTSA Time Saver Traffic.
8: Sunny to partly cloudy, very hot with more triple-digit heat today, the high of 101. A steady breeze this evening, otherwise clear to partly cloudy, the low 79 along the Riverwalk and 72 in the Hill Country. Triple-digit heat again Thursday, clouds with limited sun, the high of 103. I'm meteorologist Jason Caterina with your KTSA Stevens Roofing AccuWeather Forecast.
6: For right now, 76 degrees, the heat index up to 86. Ooh, at man. San Antonio's Severe Weather Station, Christian Blood, smoking. 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
11: 7:35 at KTSA, Ware and Rima. This is a totally blue city and blue county now, and there's no going back from that. And they are just going to continue to spend you in a hole that this city will never get out of. And at one point, it really does take a tax revolt to do that. And we got really, really close a number of years ago in San Antonio with having a tax revolt here that it was making a difference. We had a thing called the Homeowner Taxpayer Association, and a guy by the name of C.A. Stubbs, older guy, banjo player, and wore a Stetson and a bolo tie wherever he went. And he went to every event that was happening, went to every city council meeting, kind of like Jack Finger, but was more impactful. And very country guy, not likable guy, but liked C.A. Stubbs. And he put together this coalition of homeowners, obviously Homeowner Taxpayer Association, and they fought the high, confiscatory, ridiculous taxation that was happening in San Antonio, and they were really making a lot of headway. Thanks to the Ware Pair on this radio station, Carl Wigglesworth, before he came over here, he was on WAI, and he was talking about them as well, and about HTA, and we had all of their people on a regular basis. We were updating folks. Another meeting is here. Another meeting's over there. Go to this meeting. Go to that meeting. And the places would pack and making an impact. And then CA got sick and couldn't carry on with the mission anymore. And so that's what it takes. The toll lady up in Spring Branch. And so she did the exact same thing. It starts with a groundswell of people on the bottom rung who go, and they're just normal, everyday people who stand up and they go, I'm not putting up with this anymore, and I'm going to push back. And that's what it takes. Terry Hall, of course. And it's not going to, it won't come from one of the insiders at City Hall, and it won't come from one of the politicos at City Hall. They're not going to do it. The main reason is, they get into office and into power because some rich fat cat company around here bankrolls them, spends the money behind the scenes, and then they're not going to do anything to step on their toes because they want to get reelected and reelected. So it takes an actual citizen movement to do it. I said all that.
12: And to do what? I mean, exactly.
11: Right. Push back against the high taxes. So, and they do that through things like recall and all that kind of stuff that they, or you know what, I'm just going to find other candidates who are low tax candidates.
12: Yeah,
11: absolutely going to run against you, those kinds of things. So, with this new budget that they are introducing, as I've told you, Ron Nirenberg, and it's not just Ron, by the way, I pick on him a lot because he deserves to be picked on, but the other members of City Council walked right along with him and voted this stuff, just an incredible amount of spending that went on in the city, por nada. And so you're $178 million in the hole in San Antonio now. And without an organization that's going to push back against tax increases, guys, you are so San Antonio homeowners, taxpayers, and those who have businesses in San Antonio or those who do business in San Antonio, you are about to take it in the shorts like you've never took it in the shorts before. What they're about to hit you with, you've never seen happen before. I've been talking about how with property taxes, they set you up. And I'm talking about everybody in San Antonio. Like you were a renter for a long time. You're still paying property taxes.
12: Oh, sure.
11: Because whoever owned that apartment you were living in was passing those property taxes on to you. And now as a homeowner, you're paying property taxes. But they set you up on that deal. For years, they never took you to the cap on the percentage of what the state allows them to charge. And they were able to say, we have not raised your property taxes at all. Well, the reason they said that is because they hit you with this ungodly evaluation increase every year. So, no, we didn't raise your taxes. We just raised your evaluations through the roof. Your home wasn't worth that much. Mm. And they knew it, and so did you, you know? So I've always supported, if they're going to hit you with a high evaluation, they ought to pay the difference if you want to sell it to them, whatever that difference is. Anyway, it's another story, another line to kill for another time. So now that they held it steady this year, everybody, this was a total psych job. Everybody's going, oh, well, my property taxes didn't go up. And so now they're coming along going, yeah, and we're so far behind, now we're going to have to take all of the cap that the state allows. We're going to have to now, we haven't done it in 34 years, but we're going to go max cap. This was the plan all along, so they can come back next year and hit you with higher evaluations with the max cap in place, and then after that higher evaluation. They're trying to get to the max cap, and this is how they did it this year. You could see the setup coming 100 miles away. Then, on top of all that, in the new budget, there are more than, listen closely, guys, more than 140 tax increases in the new budget. More than 140. 33 pages
12: of
11: tax
12: increases. These are taxes on what? Services and
11: everything.
12: Property? I mean, just across the board.
11: Everything.
12: Right.
11: In fact, I'll give you a few examples. Now, what they call it is fee increases.
12: Mm. Yeah, we were talking about that earlier.
11: Now we know exactly what we're talking about here. We're talking about trash. Mm. We're talking about parking. Let me ask you a question. You gone down, downtown and tried to park lately?
12: No.
11: Yeah, you better rob a bank first.
12: I know it's very expensive. Yeah.
13: And they're going to raise it at the Alamo Dome, too.
11: They sure are, Lane. And that's not the only thing they're raising at the Alamo Dome. I'll get to that in just a second. EMS.

0: EMS is going to go way up. They're going to hit you for $99 million in new taxes. 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Parking fees and taxes are going a fee. When they call it a fee, it's a tax.
1: Sure.
0: Show tickets. You're going to bring a show here? You're going to pay more tax on top of that ticket. So now these shows, I looked at Brian Setzer the other day. Brian and Stray Cats are coming November 10th. And you couldn't get in for less than $360 in that concert.
1: Good Lord.
0: And a lot of that is taxes and service fees. Credit card fees are going up. And that's one thing that came about in COVID. And everybody's charging that 3%, putting it on your bill now. Airport fees. You want to fly in or out of San Antonio? Want to park at the airport in San Antonio? Get ready, because you're going to take it in the shorts if you want to park over there. Auto parts stores that have junkyards where you go get an auto part. And a lot of people in San Antonio do that, because I don't know if you've tried to buy a new auto part lately. Again, you better rob a bank first.
1: Yeah, it's pretty bad.
0: Background checks. You need a background check done. You're going to hire somebody.
1: Mm-hmm.
0: You want a background check done on that person before you hire them? They're shooting that fee way up.
1: They're going to wet their beaks on background checks? Oh, my God.
0: Fire inspections. You cannot open a business in San Antonio or anywhere else without having one of their inspectors come out.
1: Right, right.
0: And so those are going up like a lot. We're talking hundreds and hundreds of dollars for that. Get your gun back. You're arrested in downtown San Antonio. They take you, and you're a concealed carry person. Well, they take your gun away before they take you to the Bear County Hotel. But when that's what I call it,
1: Bear County Hotel.
0: That's right. And then when you get out to get your gun back,
1: you got
0: to
1: pay.
0: You got a big fee. Well, they're going to double that fee. Airbnb. You want to sleep in an Airbnb in San Antonio? They're going to hit you with a bigger fee on that. And of course, the biggest party of the year, where nobody's going to say no to this fee. They're going to hit you everywhere possible on fiesta fees. All kinds of fiesta fees. And that's just a few.
1: Right.
0: Like I said, there's more than 140. We could do a whole show on this. 33 pages long of all these new taxes they're going to hit you with. There is no Homeowner Taxpayer Association in San Antonio. And folks, I don't know if you're the one to do it. If you're the person to try to get some, George Rodriguez, I don't know where you are, but anybody who thinks they can get that done, I will support you if you want to push against these high taxes in San Antonio. Otherwise, you're going to get hit with this every year.
1: So you're talking about a coalition of folks who would come together to push candidates who, if they get in, would do something about that. I mean, just to boil it down into its most basic component.
0: Uh-huh. Right now, they're going to be voting on this with all these new taxes. You got to have somebody or a group of folks that are going to show up. You should have seen all these blue hairs back in the day who would show up at City Hall.
1: Right.
0: You were talking about how they do these things at 10 a.m. on a Thursday and nobody can come. Well, the blue hairs can, and they're the property owners, and they would show up down there at City Hall, and they would raise Billy Hell, is what they called it, you know, going crazy about these tax increases, and they were making headway. They were turning a lot of that stuff back. They were making headway against...
1: When was this? How long ago was this?
0: Oh, God. Was that the 80s and 90s, I guess? Yeah, 80s and 90s. I guess CA came on the scene maybe in the late 70s, 80s and 90s, and then maybe into the early 2000s. Right. I don't remember when it started.
1: But it's been a while. Yeah, yeah.
0: Yeah, oh, yeah, yeah, yeah. Yeah, this was years.
1: Because I agree with you. I think that's what you're going to need, you know. But I think the biggest issue you're facing now is that so many people are just not engaged.
0: Right.
1: You know, they're just not engaged civically at all. You know, they don't watch the news. They don't watch local news. They don't keep up on local issues.
0: Right, but they're paying for all this.
1: Well, that's what I'm saying. Yeah. They're the ones who are paying for it.
0: Yeah. Mm-hmm.
1: But getting that message out to folks when you have voter turnout at such abysmal numbers and civic involvement at such abysmal numbers is going to be a task.
0: Well, and that was part of the problem, too, is that so many of the people that were conservatives, they just left San Antonio.
1: Well, yeah.
0: We talked about
1: I know people who have done that, actually.
0: We talked about New Braunfels and all these places that have grown crazy right now. A lot of people, like Bernie, I was in Bernie yesterday. It's a major city now. A lot of people left San Antonio for that purpose, you know, to get out of here because they saw what was coming, you know, the high crime that was happening here and then just this kind of thing that I'm talking about. But again, I mean, canary to coal mine here, you guys in San Antonio, you are on the precipice of being Chicago. Not just with all this blue crap that they're doing and the amount of money that they're spending, but the high crime, and hopefully Jesse's going to be able to do something about this. I saw yesterday where Commissioner's Court is going to put in a commission to take a look at the Bexar County Jail because this sheriff doesn't know his butt from a hole in the ground when it comes to running a jail. Sorry to put it that way, but it's actually true. So now Commissioner's Court, they have appointed a special

0: actual commission to figure out what the hell's wrong with the jail.
1: Well, good.
0: Need it.
1: People who are dying in the jail.
0: Right.
1: Right. We were talking about that yesterday.
0: Exactly right. All right, we'll take a quick break. More Warren Reimer coming up. 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Now, if you saw your premiums go up 20, 30, or 40%, it's happening to folks. It really is. 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
2: 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Loop 410, eastbound as you approach Blanco Road, that stalls off to the shoulder. On Castroville Road, eastbound, westbound, Acme, getting reports of an accident right at the intersection. 35 northbound New Braunfels, disabled vehicle off to the left shoulder. 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I'm Debbie Alcocer, KTSA. Time saver traffic.
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3: I pledge allegiance to the flag of the United States of America and to the republic for which it stands, one nation, under God, indivisible, with liberty and justice for all.
4: Yeah, the Jack and Jesse Show. Jack McCarty, Jesse Salome. This coming Saturday, 6 p.m. Sunday at 3 p.m. A repeat of the Big Alamo Lounge event from this past Monday. You can hear it live, or you can hear it recorded, that is, here on KTSA. We're wearing Rima.
5: Let's talk about tattoos for a second. Let's take a break from all the serious stuff here. I know this is not a news story. But I don't follow Nancy Mace, but I heard Kat Timpf talking about this, and I love Kat Timpf.
4: I was just thinking about this.
5: Were you just thinking about this story?
4: I'm not kidding you, man. We're doing a Facebook thing. That thought was in my head. I was going to come out and say, so this story's been out for a week. When are you going to talk about Nancy's tat sleeves?
5: I don't follow Nancy Mace.
4: Oh,
5: but
4: I do.
5: I love Kat Timpf, and she brought it up.
4: That's spooky, man.
5: It is.
4: That
5: is
4: scary.
5: We're all married couple, Trey.
4: Oh,
5: at this
4: my
5: point.
4: God, that's scary.
5: We got an algorithm, you and I. I guess it came out that Nancy, she's going to be doing a podcast because that's original. But she did come out and say that, you know, she got 9 tattoos. She got sleeved. She's got a whole bunch of tattoos. And when it came out, you know, when she was talking about this, she said that, what was it? I went to go get the pain that I needed to feel.
4: That's what she said. I mean, she was raped, so.
5: Right. Yeah. I'm not diminishing anything about that. You know, I get that. Mm-hmm. You know, I understand.
4: But that's a reference
5: that
4: to that.
5: As a healing thing. Yeah. Mm-hmm. People get tattoos for the very same reason,
4: right?
5: You know, all the time. I haven't actually seen the tats yet. I haven't seen any images of them. I bet they're pretty good. I mean.
4: It's both arm sleeves.
5: Right.
4: And so... I had this thought. There's not any cohesion. It's not like a storyboard.
5: Sure.
4: It's just a thought here and a thought there. It's kind of random type stuff that's
5: right,
4: on her.
5: Right, right.
4: But my thought was one of the pictures she puts up was in a bikini top,
5: mm-hmm.
4: and the guys aren't looking at her sleeves, I can tell you that. I'm not being a horn dog. I'm just telling you the truth.
5: And I haven't actually seen it.
4: Okay.
5: So
4: it's out there. It's all over. New York Post, they've all had it for several days. So.
5: Right. Like I said, I hadn't, you know, heard about her tats yet until I heard Kat Timpf talking about it.
4: Uh-huh.
5: And Kat Timpf had a great line last night, which I'm not going to say on the air, because I need the game. But anyway...
4: I'll play it if you'll send it to me.
5: Well, Kat Timpf had a double mastectomy because Jesse
4: sure
5: asked
4: did.
5: Her if she had any tattoos, and she said, well, only two.
4: Oh, yeah.
5: But, you know, I wanted to use it as kind of a springboard about the whole tattoo conversation. I know you've been talking for years about getting some tattoos. I've got 6 crappy ones. Well, I like the one on my forearm, but most of mine are not the best tattoos in the world.
4: And he does not have a tramp stamp, he told me.
5: I do not have a tramp stamp,
4: right.
5: No. I'm going to get one more on my hand just to kind of finish off what I had started a few years ago.
4: When you put your name on your hand, was that because you were having a hard time remembering your name?
5: No, it's Reverend Sean is what I was going for, so I could hold up my hands and be a cool guy and say, hey, look, Reverend Sean, it's me. But I was going to get more on this left hand, but I just haven't done it yet. I actually have a family member who's very good. He's a new, recent, just became a tattoo artist within the past 5 years. He's actually very good, Matthew. So I'm probably going to have him do that work. But point being,
4: yes,
5: I've gotten to the point where tattoos, everybody's got them. Everybody's just got loads and loads of tattoos. You see people every day, and they're just tatted up from head to toe, Trey. It's just not as special as it used to
4: be. Not cool anymore, is it?
5: It's just not as special as it used to be. You see grandmothers who are tatted from head to toe. You see people everywhere tatted up.

0: Yeah, I'm not going to go full Riccardi, you know, because Riccardi's thing has always been, well, everybody gets him, so I'm not going to, which I think is interesting. That makes him interesting. Not having any tattoos, especially now, because everybody's got tattoos.
1: That's right? One of the reasons I haven't pulled the trigger yet.
0: Everybody's got them.
1: I'm like, well, everybody's got them, so why do you want them? I mean, you know, you're not unique or special anymore. Now, would you have those removed?
0: No.
1: You wouldn't do the laser thing?
0: No.
1: No?
0: Well,
1: you don't have to get upset. I'm just asking.
0: I'm not upset.
1: Okay. Like, no!
0: If you upset me, you'll know. No, I'm not upset.
2: Everybody does not have them. And the people that you guys are hanging around, they probably don't have a professional job.
0: What are you talking about? People go to tattoo parlors all the time, man. Everybody's tatted up. It's all over the place. I'm just saying.
1: I see a lot of them.
0: That's why a lot of mine look crummy. When I started, which was in the, I guess I got my first tattoo mid-90s. You know, it was kind of a new thing. People weren't really doing it a lot, you know. And the reason I went to get the first one is a production director I worked with, Dino, back east at a rock station, got one. He was one of the first people to get a tattoo. And I was like, oh, that's cool. I'm going to go get a tattoo. But now it's just so ordinary. Everybody's got them all over the place.
1: Blew my mind one time. Nancy was on a cruise, and you got to know Nancy. She's so quiet, demure, right. You know, conservative.
0: Right.
1: She's not a wild child. She's not crazy in any shape, form, or fashion. She is so not that. And she called me while she was on a cruise by herself. And she called me. She said, "Well, I almost did it today." And I said, "Did what?" She said, "I stopped at a tattoo shop. I almost got one on my ankle."
0: Wow.
1: Like, you? Now, she didn't. She doesn't have any. But it was like, oh, my God. You? You're the last person I would expect. Anyway, more Warren Reimer coming up. KTSA.
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8: KTSA. It's 8 o'clock, KTSA San Antonio. I'm Christian Blood. A former senior advisor to Dr. Anthony Fauci is facing up to 5 years in prison, and that's because he has pled guilty to concealing records related to the origin of COVID-19. Dr. David Morenz will be sentenced in November. He conspired to defraud the Fed while working at the National Institute of Allergy and Infectious Diseases. Fauci himself remains under the microscope after he pleaded the Fifth Amendment more than 100 times during a Senate hearing on COVID-19 late last month. Governor Abbott's getting cooperation from the Data Center Coalition on future projects.
9: He made the announcement Tuesday, and it means the sector's membership group will follow guidelines set forth in Texas by the governor. Data centers have become a hot topic as of late, with many communities concerned about how these operations will affect property values and natural resources. the Public Utilities Commission of Texas and the Electric Reliability Council of Texas will be involved in gauging compliance. If a given data center project can't comply with Texas standards, it'll have to go somewhere else. Elias Oswald, KTSA News.
8: The Ten Commandments going up in Texas public schools, and some are not happy about it.
10: Supporters of classroom displays of the Ten Commandments say it's not about proselytizing non-Christians. Instead, says Alabama State Representative Mark Gidley,
11: this is about returning a foundational principle to our schools.
10: While opponents insist
12: no school district should be posting them.
10: Attorney Chloe Kemp is with the ACLU, which has asked the U.S. Supreme Court to consider the constitutionality of the Texas law that requires the posting of the Ten Commandments in every public schoolroom in the state.
8: It's correspondent Jim Ryan. One of the great drummers in the world of rock is no longer with us.
13: I might be mistaken.
8: ZZ Top's Frank Beard passed away Monday at his home in Texas. Born in the East Texas town of Frankston, Beard joined ZZ Top way back in 1969. He'd been having some health issues as of late. No cause of death has been given. Multiple ZZ Top concerts have been canceled, but word has it, surviving band member and guitar player Billy Gibbons plans to carry on. Bassist and keyboard player Dusty Hill passed away in 2021. KTSA News Time is 8:02. Let's get with Rob Thompson right here at KTSA Sports.
14: In the NFL, the Dallas Cowboy joint practice with the New Orleans Saints got a little heated. Last count, there were nearly 7 or 8 dust-ups, including Donovan Ezeraku getting thrown out of practice. They did the day off today to cool off. They'll get busy again tomorrow with the Saints in Oxnard to finish up the joint practice session. In college football news, Texas Longhorns left tackle Trevor Goosby had an MRI on his left knee and has been diagnosed with a bone bruise. He was named AP preseason All-American first team at tackle. As a matter of fact, several Longhorns made it. Cam Coleman at wide receiver, Colin Simmons and Rasheen Biles at linebacker were also first team AP preseason All-Americans. I'm Rob Thompson for 94.1 San Antonio Sports Star.
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20: Good morning. As you head into your commute, heads up on 35 on the south side. Northbound Malone, that's an accident. Left lane, 15-17 minute delay has you stop and go from Southwest Military. 35 northbound Benz Engelman, that stall's taking up a right lane. And northbound 35 between 410 to O'Connor, that's about a 10-minute ride. I'm Debbie Alcacer, KTSA, Time Saver Traffic.
21: Triple-digit heat continues straight through the weekend.
2: Sunny to partly cloudy today with the high of 101. A steady breeze this evening, otherwise clear to partly cloudy. 79 along the Riverwalk and 72 in the Hill Country. Very hot again Thursday. Clouds and limited sun, the high up to 103. I'm meteorologist Jason Catarino with your KTSA Stevens Roofing AccuWeather Forecast.
8: Temperature right now 77, but the heat index up to 90 at San Antonio's Severe Weather Station. I'm Christian Blood. 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
1: My favorite ZZ songs coming up in honor of Frank Beard. But before we get there, we got a real mano y mano. The man running to be senator in the state of Texas. He drives himself a Ram pickup truck. Wears a big black cowboy hat. Got himself a pair of Wranglers cinched up real nice and tied on him, you know what
23: does
1: I mean?
23: Does he?
1: Huh?
23: Does he?
0: You wearing Wranglers?
1: Yeah.
23: He's wearing Wranglers.
1: And of course
0: no, they're actually tough skins.
1: And he's got the hunk of meat in his hands because he wants you to think that he's a real man standing up, of course, for the oil and gas business in the state of Texas. But let's hear from the candidate himself.
24: I think I would embarrass myself and my family if I ever was in the same room as First Lady Michelle Obama. And I think I could hold myself together a little bit better if I was in the room with Senator Harris, and it wouldn't be such a fanboy. So
1: he's going to be a fanboy when old Michelle walks in the room. Well, listen. It's always good to know the alpha dog and the bigger man when somebody's around in the room.
0: Sorry,
1: I had to toss that one in there, didn't I?
0: I'll see how you are.
1: The bigger man.
0: Because Michelle's a man, baby.
1: That's right. Big Mike.
0: She's a dude.
1: Big man. So there are some questions swirling around this campaign, and since ABC ain't going to touch them, I will.
0: Mm-mm.
1: Okay. Texas Senate race, James Tallarico, election authorities accepting campaign donations from out-of-state donors that could be illegal. He's already had to return over 840,000 of them. Over 1 million apparently are not supposed to be flowing into his campaign. The FEC, Federal Elections Commission, has flagged 143 donors over the $3,500 limit. Now, that's for the campaign itself. Of course, you're not going to hear about that in regular radio and TV because they're going to slide on by that stuff because they don't want that out there in the public consciousness. But here in the truth bubble in this room, you're going to hear it. The other thing that they're not talking about is the absolute fact that he had a different address than the address he was registered to vote in.
0: Right.
1: 5 separate elections, and I told you about this 2 weeks ago. 2 weeks ago I brought this up, and then KXAN, which is the television station in Austin, looked into it, and they reached out to the
0: what?
1: Yeah, I don't even want to say the name. They reached out to his campaign, and this is what they found out.
25: What is the Tallarico campaign saying to you about your latest story?
26: Sure. The Tallarico campaign didn't respond to our repeated questions about where he had lived, where he had registered to vote, when those things changed, and our assertion, our finding that he appeared to have voted where he no longer lived.
1: So he was appearing to vote where he no longer lived, but he didn't have the address there. He was registered at Mama's Place, you know, and which was not where he was actually living, but he was voting apparently, allegedly, at Mama's Place. And when followed up by these news channels, they refused to say answer the questions. Now, this is not new for the Tallarico campaign. If it's not a staged event and a controlled environment, they don't allow anybody to do like Donald Trump does.
0: Yeah, he doesn't just walk up and start talking to anybody.
1: It's not allowed.
0: That. Yeah.
1: It's not allowed. No, there is no question. There are no question and answer periods.
0: Right.
1: There's no pressers where he just stands in front of all these people that are gathered around him with microphones and all that. That's not allowed. They will not do any events like that at all. I checked into this. What they will do is if it's a controlled environment where it's like you and me and you have a camera or a staffer in the campaign, then the staffer records him, they edit what they want it to say, and then they'll put that out as their deal. But as far as having like a Q&A session with him, No, baby,
0: well,
1: no.
0: I have noticed that because, you know, he's a high-profile candidate, even though he's a lizard. I mean, we all agree on that. But you normally would see, you know, comments here and there, walking down the street or in certain situations. And there's none of that with this guy.
1: Well,
0: he wants to control the message entirely, well, man.
1: What they're trying to do is lie their way into the office.
0: Sure.
1: Right? And so he's a big, tough bruiser, well, and he's not. He's a little bitty boy who's probably... not straight, I don't
0: well,
1: know.
0: But what it tells you is that he's obviously, and they're obviously not comfortable at all with him being asked questions on the fly and him having to give a response on the fly.
1: Or maybe he is and it's the wrong answer.
0: Well, maybe, I don't know.
1: Because remember, I've gone through and I found the audio of what he would say during when he was on the floor
0: right.
1: of the Texas House, and it ain't what they want him to say now.
0: Right.
1: And even written stuff, you know, where he's talked to reporters in the past, which was fine when he was in the Texas Ledge because he was already elected, and he could say whatever he wanted to then. But, man, they don't want him saying that stuff right now as he's trying to win in the state of Texas. It's a very highly controlled and contrived environment for James Tallarico right
0: he's,
1: now.
0: He's less a real human being and more a product of a kind that they're 100% trying to sell.
1: Product.
0: You know what I mean? He's not really an actual human being.
1: 100% a product. That's exactly. He's a completely prepackaged, put together product that they're selling, and they can't have any warts turn up on this guy. They can't have him do a Joe Biden and screw up and say something.
0: Well, yeah, and right? again, if you're comfortable with your opinion set and your agenda, you'll speak it proudly, not try to reconfigure it or lie about what it actually is. Moreover, then, if you're comfortable in your own intellect, right, you'll answer any question anybody throws at you, but he's not doing any of that.
1: If you're comfortable in your positions, too,
0: sure.
1: Which, you know, Donald Trump, clearly, he'll talk to anybody anytime because he's comfortable in his positions. He knows what he believes.
0: Right.
1: He has the power of what? Conviction. And so he's willing to talk to any member of the media at any time, even the hostile media, all the time. James Tallarico has no power of conviction that the people of Texas want. Remember, it boils down to this. Do the people want what you're trying to sell? And the answer is clearly no.
0: Well, right.
1: No.
0: But, I mean, it is interesting, the dichotomy, because Trump is routinely accused of being, you know, negative and hateful of the press. And he's been accused of trying to shut down a free press. And yet he's the most accessible politician, really, in the country right now. He's the president, but you want to talk to him, you can talk to him. This guy,
1: no, you can't.
0: You don't hear nothing from this guy,
1: well,
0: man.
1: Well, because he's a meat-eating, truck-driving cowboy, horse-riding cowboy
0: right.
1: from the state of Texas. Instead of some little weak-kneed, limp-wristed boy running around who's given his telephone number to students in his classroom and saying, call me tonight, call me tonight. There's something wrong with a guy when the number one thing that's on his mind, his words, not mine, is transing children, making sure children can transition to the opposite sex, and while he was a teacher, giving them his phone number,
0: his
1: personal cell phone, and saying, call me tonight.
0: I mean, if not for that, I would say, well, he's just being a typical Democrat, and that, you know, it's a typical agenda, but the thing with the kids is a little disturbing.
1: He's a freak. He's a total freak. So, and you know what? Texas... I cannot believe Texas is going to elect this guy. All the media here, from the Texas Tribune to whatever these K stations are up in Austin, they're all behind him. Trying to push.
23: There's his latest commercial. Where
1: oh, I know his latest commercial
23: Papa.
1: Has his grandfather, who is a Baptist preacher.
0: Oh, God.
1: So anyway, I'm going to continue to expose this guy and the truth about this guy because Texans need to know the truth of this guy and what they're selling on TV, whether it's with his pawpaw or whether it's to the Texas Tribune, ain't the truth. Well, that's what they said.
0: What
1: he said. This is my pawpaw.
0: Oh, God.
1: You ain't seen this one. He's sitting on a porch with this old man. He goes, this
23: in
1: is
23: a rocking chair.
1: In a rocking chair.
0: Of course.
1: This is my pawpaw. My pawpaw is a Baptist preacher. Hi, pawpaw. It's like, How old are you?
0: He is a child. You look at the guy.
1: My
0: he
1: papa.
0: Has the mental intellect. He has the intellect of a child. He obviously has the you know, if his mom still has a bank account with his mom, he's not a fully grown ass adult.
1: Meanwhile, Ken Paxton, by the way, you know, I was throwing on Ken last week because he's just. Looks terrible on TV. He sounds terrible and all that. He went on the Benny Johnson podcast yesterday. Guys, if you have access to the Benny Johnson podcast, go watch Ken Paxton. That's his environment.
0: Well, I could see that.
1: That's his environment,
0: though.
1: Man. Good Lord, he was good.
0: I could see that in a conversational podcast with Paxton because he's got better ideas. He's a very intelligent guy.
1: Oh, my gosh.
0: You put him on a stage, it's a whole different thing. But, again, what are we – ultimately, what are we voting for? Ideas or, you know, somebody's camera charisma on – you know what I mean?
1: Well, yes, I do know what you mean.
0: I mean, neither one of them has any real charisma. Tallarico doesn't have any charisma. He doesn't, you know, light you up when you see him in front of a TV camera either.
1: Nope.
0: But, of course, he's not in front of a lot of them, so, you know, it doesn't hurt him as much. But I could see Paxton.

0: a lot better in a conversational situation.
1: Let me give you a little bit of it. Just a little bit of him with.
2: We're trying to force her to leave the state and have an abortion. And we stepped in and got a court order blocking her. And then we got a court order requiring that the baby be treated, you know, life-saving treatment be done. So that baby had surgery yesterday, the first surgery of three on his heart.

0: do a lot better when they're just sitting and talking.
1: Yep.
0: You know, I've seen a couple of guys on the Hannity podcast that had that effect, where they're just talking about their ideas.
1: Go to Rogan.
0: Yeah, Rogan, same thing.
1: Do Rogan. You know,
0: Trump learned that.
1: Yep. I'll tell you about our friends at New Bath Today. 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Nancy and I are going to stay in this house as long as we possibly can, and hopefully that's going to be till the bitter end. 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And right now, if you're a qualified buyer, you get $0 down, 0% interest, no payments for 24 months, so you can get your new bath done now and enjoy it for the next 2 years using their money to do it. 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
2: Good morning. As you head into your commute, heads up on 35 on the south side. Northbound Malone, that's an accident. Left lane, 15-17 minute delay as you stop and go from Southwest Military. 35 northbound Ben Zengelman, that stall's taking up a right lane. And northbound 35 between 410 to O'Connor, that's about a 10-minute ride. I'm Debbie Alcocer, KTSA. Time saver traffic.
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2: 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It's 8:21. We are wearing Rima.
3: You know, you said something very interesting a little while ago that I want to come back to, so I thought it was a great point. About David Morenz and the whole COVID thing, and we've been talking about this plea with this guy. A couple of years ago, we had seen these emails between he and the EcoHealth guy saying, "Here, this is how I talk to Anthony. I either hand him a hard copy or I use a personal email." And now all this stuff, more of the stuff's coming out. And I had said a lot during the Biden administration that, you know, they're not lying to us, whether it's about Biden's condition or it's about COVID or whatever it was, okay? Kamala Harris and that whole thing, okay? They weren't lying to you and me because they know that we're not ever going to support them. We're not a part of that community. You know, we're in the truth bubble, as you say. So it doesn't, they don't give a crap if guys like you and me and MAGA and conservatives know they're lying and they're full of crap, because they don't need us. You know what I mean? They're never going to have us, so they don't need us. Okay.
2: Not going to win me over.
3: Not going to win me over either. So it doesn't. They don't have to lie to us to a certain extent. Mm-hmm. I used to say back then, the people they're really lying to are their own support base. They're lying to Democrats. Mm-hmm. They lied. You know, they screwed over Democrats with the Kamala swap. Mm-hmm. They lied to Democrats about a lot of the stuff that was going on during the Biden administration. Mm-hmm. And lied with abandon, and so did their media. Mm-hmm. And you had said a little while ago that, you know, when it comes to the COVID stuff, okay, they were not just, because in that case, well, yeah, they were lying to us, but that you said they're lying, they were lying to Democrats, mm-hmm. too. Everybody, as far as the pandemic, this involved all human beings. Mm-hmm. It didn't matter, you know, who you voted for, what your political affiliations were. This was a global pandemic. Mm-hmm. It was biological. It affected everybody.
2: Democrats died because of their lies, too.
3: Yeah, that's what you said. I thought it was a great point, you know, that they lied to Democrats as well who suffered under this crap. Mm-hmm. And, you know, I come back to the idea, and I know this is almost a naive thought, that they still worship Fauci.
2: Mm-hmm.
3: They still will savage anybody who is critical of mm-hmm. him or critical of the forced policies, which we now know, everybody knows it was crap. Mm-hmm. I mean, all that stuff about the masking, the social distancing, not having Thanksgiving, it was all a bunch of crap. That is common knowledge now. Mm-hmm. I guess I am routinely surprised. Why aren't more Democrats pissed off? Why aren't more Democrats upset that they were lied to like everybody else? We always come back to the morality thing, or they don't,
2: well,
3: you know, they just can't walk away from the home team. No matter what the home team does, you know.
2: That's true, too. But also, first of all, the thing I always say is they're immoral. A lot of
3: right.
2: them are just immoral as can be. They have no morals, and you're trying to, you know, put morals on them where there are no morals. But the other thing is this truth bubble is absolutely right, that we are talking about David Morenz today. This is a conversation that
3: right.
2: Kristen and I had early this
3: sure.
2: morning before we went on the air, and nobody was carrying that
3: it's
2: story.
3: Not being covered. You're
2: no,
3: right.
2: Nobody
3: You're
2: was right. talking about the David Morenz story at all. I did a video on it when I first got here and sent it over to Sam, and I think it's up now. But this story was not anywhere. You couldn't find it
3: Fair
2: anywhere.
3: Point.
2: And so they're driving around out there, and if ABC or CBS or CNN does a news on their station, whatever they're listening to or whatever they're watching, or on TikTok or whatever, it doesn't include this. They swept it under the rug until just a few minutes ago. He came in and said
3: right.
2: they finally put it up on their
3: oh,
2: site.
3: Oh, that's right. They know more about Rosie O'Donnell filling in for Kimmel
2: in
3: than they know
2: light.
3: About,
2: yes.
3: you know,
2: uh-huh.
3: the fact that we now have, you know, you can't argue against the truth that we were all lied uh-huh. to on multiple levels during the pandemic.
2: Right, and not that they would get all up in arms if they found that out. But here's two more examples. Chris Cuomo and Terry Moran, okay? Mm-hmm. Terry Moran is the guy who used to be on ABC, and I played the sound from him
3: right.
2: this week about Fauci crap canning a story he put together. Remember
3: yes,
2: that? They ran
3: yes,
2: about, okay.
3: Yes.
2: All right. He's still on that very podcast when he was talking about that. He said, but Anthony Fauci's a real, true American hero. He saved so many lives during AIDS and all that stuff. And Chris Cuomo's doing the same thing. Chris called up Adam Carolla's show, or sent Adam a text the other day. He said, hey, dude, because Adam's throwing some shade on Cuomo, because Cuomo kissed Fauci's butt.
3: Oh,
2: Cuomo
3: sure.
2: got really sick with it. And Carolla's been on him on his podcast. So, you know, Cuomo sends a deal to Carolla and says, hey, man, why are you throwing me so much shade? He said, because you're still lying about that. To this day, Cuomo's still kissing Fauci's butt.
3: Well,
2: and Carolla's going, you guys trashed me and Aaron Rodgers for not taking all that.
3: Yeah, yeah.
2: And he said, screw you. You know, he said, you're the one who did it.
3: I think a lot of it, too, is just pure stupid ego. And the Democrats, they just cannot. One thing you will never hear is a Democrat admit they were wrong. When is the last time you heard any I'm not saying Republicans are free of that.
2: Yeah, because they do it, too. Yeah.
3: They do it, but the political mind.
2: Absolutely.
3: But, I mean, in general, like, I've noticed this with people that I just know who are Democrats.
2: Right.
3: They're never wrong. They can never admit they're wrong about anything.
2: No, because it costs them something to do so, and they don't want to lose that. Texas Rhino Shield, I'll tell you, they are just absolutely the best product I can imagine you putting on your home. And the reason I say that is because we bought it for the warehouse and absolutely love our Texas Rhino Shield. It looks so good, y'all. It looks so good. You can pick the color, whatever you want. We did about three or four different colors because we use trim colors and all that kind of stuff. 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You can use one base color on throughout the whole house. 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And, hey, man, this will look good there. We did this over in Helotes the other day. 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
3: A former senior advisor to Dr. Anthony Fauci facing years in prison after he pled guilty to destroying records on COVID-19. San Antonio police think they found a stolen SUV connected to a fatal shooting on the northwest side early Tuesday morning. And data centers are coming to Texas, but Governor Abbott insists they'll only be doing so on the state's terms. We'll get the latest on that story and others coming up at 9 o'clock, KTSA News Time, 8:33.
4: Good morning. Looks like we've cleared a couple of our trouble spots. 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Picked up that road work 35 northbound 410 to O'Connor that is now reopened, and the wreck at 35 northbound Malone south side has cleared. 35 northbound Ben Zengelman, disabled vehicle, right lane, and 35 northbound New Braunfels, stall, left lane block. 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I'm Debbie Alcacer, KTSA, Time Saver Traffic.
5: Sizzling temperatures with sunny to partly cloudy skies today. The high hits 101. A steady breeze this evening, otherwise clear to partly cloudy and warm. The low 79 along the Riverwalk and 72 in the Hill Country. Blazing heat again for Thursday. Clouds and limited sun, the high of 103. I'm meteorologist Jason Catarino with your KTSA Stevens Roofing AccuWeather forecast.
3: 77 degrees and the real feel up to 89 at San Antonio's Severe Weather Station. I'm Christian Blood. 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
6: Are you done?
3: I'm done.
6: I can't have you talking over this one, okay?
3: Okay.
6: All right, here we go.

0: You know, that's got to be. I've been good. Dallas, Texas. Hollywood. I got to tell you, man, what she looking at me like, she's shaking her head at me. What's up? What? Jimmy's shaking his head.
1: Because he does that all the time.
2: Oh, my God.
1: Right before they say something, he says it.
0: Anyway, that's Billy and the boys, and that was them at one of their finest hours. I think my two favorite ZZ Top songs, that's it, that one, and Blue Jean Blues. Y'all ever heard Blue Jean Blues, man?
3: Not in a long time.
2: I don't know that one. But I don't know a lot about their music.
1: Rough Boy's one of my favorites.
0: Yeah, that's good.
1: It's just because it's so different from the rest of their stuff.
0: Yeah.
1: That's why it stands out.
0: Yeah.
2: I do want to grow one of those beards, though. I got to get through this movie project I'm in right now, but my goal is I want to grow a long beard down past my belly.
0: Well, Frank Beard died yesterday at 77, and he'd been sick for a while. We don't know what it is, you know,
2: and they're
0: not doing an autopsy. They said they're not going to do one.
2: Wow.
0: Obviously, the family pretty well knows he'd been in hospice. He'd been sick for
2: Elaine,
0: is the matter?
2: What?
0: Elaine's like, why are you talking about an old dead man? He's dead man.
4: They're not doing an autopsy because he's dead. And he's 77.
0: It's always a good idea, Elaine. Elaine, look at me. Look over here. Look at me. It's always a good idea to wait until they're dead before you do the autopsy. You should.
4: They don't want to know because they already
2: good
4: know
2: point,
4: he's
2: Trey.
4: An old-ass man, you know, and he's dead.
3: He's not worth a lot of money, though.
0: 77 is not old.
3: It's
0: There's
3: true.
0: Nothing
2: it's
0: old about 77.
2: It's a little old.
0: It's not.
4: 77's old.
0: See, it is not old. 77 is not old, y'all. And so, but, I mean, in that situation, they knew, obviously.
2: Right, they know what it is. It's
0: right.
2: Not, you know.
4: That's why they're not doing the
0: Correct.
4: Autopsy.
0: That's what I said. That's what I was saying. But, you know, these guys are Texas icons, and two of them are gone. In that song right there, you had Frankie on the drums, and you had Dusty singing, and Billy was just a

0: Long for the ride. I'm
1: and
0: just
1: unless
0: kidding.
1: Well, Billy's a vampire, he's going to go too.
0: You know, he is a vampire.
2: Thanks for that ray of sunlight there, Elaine. You know, Trey's
0: what's
2: world.
0: What's funny about being around Billy all these years is that back in the 70s, right, it was Billy and the boys and all these young hangers-on, his groupies, right, that were there, and they were running around. And then it turned, the groupies then, a little bit later on, turned into wives. And they had kids suddenly running around backstage.
2: Right, right.
0: And then all of a sudden they had grandkids running around backstage.
1: They were good looking when they were young.
0: Yeah, they were.
1: Remember that video or the song Legs?
0: Oh, yeah. And now Billy has great grandkids running around backstage.
2: Wow, man.
0: So that's how long they've been around. And, you know, did you just mention Legs? Is that the one you brought up?
1: Yes, I like
2: she
1: that.
2: She got Legs.
1: I love the video.
0: Yeah.
2: She knows how to use them.
0: From Eliminator a long time ago.
3: Yep.
0: Mid-1980s is when this one came out.
2: See, I was listening to really depressing music back then.
1: And you guys were talking about MTV earlier.
3: In the early 80s?
0: Yeah.
1: I remember that video.
2: Yeah, yeah.
0: Do you remember
2: I've always listened to depressing music.
0: Do you remember the keychains, the ZZ keychains?
3: I had one.
0: Yeah, I still do. I have several of them. Yeah.
3: This was the album that introduced me to ZZ Top. In my age group, we thought that was the first album.
0: I'd never,
2: I'm in Maryland. You never heard of ZZ Top until that record, and it's like, whoa, these guys are freaky.
0: You know where that car was built?
3: Yeah. No.
0: And air conditioned as well, right here in San Antonio.
2: No, really?
1: Yeah.
2: Wow.
0: Jack Chisenhall, what was called Chisenhall Air, and then became San Antonio Auto Air, did the air conditioning. He's done it for all his famous TV cars. And vintage auto air, and so he did that car as well. And we used to be, you could go over and see it.
2: Right,
0: Billy's a big car guy. You know, he's got all kinds of cars.
3: Yeah.
0: All that. But yeah, they all did.
2: To Christian's point, yeah, you know, again, growing up in the hard scrabble streets of Annapolis, Maryland, for me, it was like, oh, those are the hairy guys that twirl their guitars. Like, we just didn't know. I mean, you're about as far from the Texas music scene as you could possibly get. So he's right. When Eliminator came out, that was a lot of that was our first sort of introduction to ZZ Top. We didn't know they'd been around forever.
3: But Sean, I grew up in Dallas, Fort Worth. I had no excuse.
2: Well, you should be ashamed.
3: Yeah, right?
2: I had an excuse, okay? I couldn't hear him through the sail rigging, but you know.
3: In fact, I did
0: this is Eliminator. Got me under pressure. Oh, just total, just really good. I mean, that's the stuff you can put on
2: music.
0: And just cruise down a highway.
3: Yeah.
0: Mm-hmm. Here comes Frank. Mm. This is motorcycle music, man. This is cruising. Here we go.

0: So anyway, our theme song, Billy.
1: Oh yeah, that's right.
0: Every single hour, you know, I'll have to call you back. I got to help these boys.
1: And I'm so glad that we went to that theme song. I like that.
0: Well, you're welcome.
1: I did.
0: You're welcome.
1: I was very happy when we made that change.
0: You didn't like the other one I picked.
1: I didn't like the Guns N' Roses song.
0: You didn't like that.
1: I thought it made it sound like we were old farts.
0: Yeah.
1: But that I like.
0: And I'll tell you how that came about, Sean.
1: I'm just being honest.
0: I tell you how it came about. I'm a Rodney Crowell fan.
1: Wah. We are old farts, I know.
2: You sound like we're old farts.
0: I'm not.
2: Well,
0: he can be an old fart. I'm not
1: an old
0: fart.
1: I embrace it.
0: I tell you how that came about. I'm a Rodney Crowell fan, obviously,
1: right.
0: Been here in Texas, and I was listening through some of his new stuff, and
1: right.
0: I went, what? What? 56 Furies, the name of the song.
1: What I mean by old farts, like everybody knows a Guns N' Roses song. Like
0: yeah.
1: This is a little more peculiar, and I thought, well, that's fitting of the show a little bit better than, you know, Welcome to the Jungle.
0: Well,
1: which I've just heard way too many times. That's what it was. I've just heard it way too many times. But when you were listening to ZZ Top, and Christian, to your earlier point about what I was listening to in the 80s, like when you guys were listening to ZZ, I was listening to Love and Rockets.
0: Sure.
1: You know, I was
0: sure. Well, I've listened to ZZ my entire life,
1: right?
0: And so,
1: yeah, it's a great song.
0: You know. And that's Billy on the guitar, and Billy singing with Rodney Crowell there, so.
1: It's a badass tune.
0: Oh, it's great.
2: I have a

0: So who does that sound like a little bit? When I heard it the very first time with Billy doing a dun dun dun dun dun dun and Rodney singing the way he is.
1: Just trying to figure that out, and I don't know.
0: You don't know who it sounds like?
1: No. Nope. Mm.
0: Fabulous Thunderbirds.
2: No. Oh yeah.
1: Yeah, yeah.
0: Hear the Thunderbirds in there?
1: Yeah, yeah, yeah.
0: There it is. Hear the Thunderbirds? It's the first thing that hit me. Anyway, okay. That's enough of that. I'm in a mood. You know what happens to me sometimes? I get so tired of talking about all the depressing stuff in the world, and a music story comes out, I'm like, music is my world.
1: Well, if you can have Funky Friday, we can have a Rockin' Wednesday, right?
2: Well, Rockin' Wednesday. Well, you got to take a break from the news. I mean, I know we're talk show hosts, but there comes a point where it's like it just burns out my circuitry,
0: right.
2: I go home, and my wife wants to talk about the news. I'm like, baby, please, give me 30 minutes.
0: Do you have a rule about that?
2: Because she knows.
0: Not just her, but like my crew, my friends.
2: Right.
0: They all know that, man, no, I don't talk that stuff because I talk this stuff all day, every day. And when they come over to the house and we're barbecuing, let's talk something. I don't care what it is. I never talk
2: politics with friends, but the only person I talk news and politics with would be my wife.
0: Is your wife.
2: But she knows that I need a decompression period when I get home.
0: There you go. See?
1: There they are.
0: You see what I'm saying?
1: Yes, sir.
0: Hear it?
1: Another great song.
0: Oh. That's Jimmy Vaughn. I would walk 10 miles on my hands and knees. Ain't no doubt about it, baby. It's you, I am the bees. I wrestle with the lion. Anyway, we're not supposed to be playing all this music. I got in trouble one time for doing that years ago. You play too much.
2: Sounds like a music station.
0: Yeah.
2: Right. People want to hear you talk. They're talking. They want to hear you yapping.
0: That was a different guy. He doesn't work here anymore.
2: I still do.
3: When people ask me about the politics and news stuff, I always say, let's get it out of the way. All right, just ask me what you want to ask, and
0: then
3: that's it.
0: And then we'll move on.
3: And this press conference is over.
0: I say, that's another fabulous Thunderbird song.
1: Is it? Can I get
0: up? Anyway, okay.
2: When people ask me if they want to talk about the news with me, I say, well, you got to cut me a check.
0: Well, you've heard me say, how many times have you heard me say that about social media and Facebook? You've heard me say that all the time. I've been saying it for years. Yeah. The number one thing is I do not wear any apparel with logos on it unless you pay me. I don't do it. I have no logo apparel. I have Harley Davidson, and that's the only one I have. And other than that, I don't go on Facebook and express my opinions about news or anything like that.
2: I don't do politics on Facebook
0: because Mark Zuckerberg ain't wrote me the first check. The only way I do it is our videos here,
2: right?
0: And that's because this company pays me. You want me to spill something out my mouth about politics? Write the check.
2: The only thing I do, and I've told everybody about this, I post the stories I want to talk about the next day on Facebook, just because it's an easier way for me to get to those stories. But then, as soon as we get off the air, I delete them. I don't do any political commentary on Facebook at all.
0: They paid you for it.
2: I don't scrap it up with people. I talk about my cat.
0: Zuckerberg's got the money, and he can certainly pay if he wants to, but he don't want to. I can tell you about Evolve Medical Group, and I'll do that all day long because I love the people over at Evolve Medical Group, and I mean sincerely love them. 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In fact, I love them so much, I'm going to be the officiant, the preacher at their wedding coming up next week. I just think that they have a heart for helping people feel better who have been in consistent pain. And I'm not talking about doping you up with drugs. That's not what they do. They come up with a plan that's going to work to get rid of that pain and the limited movement that's a result of that pain. 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
1: Good morning. Looks like we've cleared a couple of our trouble spots. 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Picked up that road work 35 northbound 410 to O'Connor that is now reopened, and the wreck at 35 northbound Malone south side has cleared. 35 northbound Benz Engelman, disabled vehicle, right lane, and 35 northbound New Braunfels, stall, left lane blocked. 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
0: Jack and Jesse. 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It's 8:51. We are Ware and Rima.
2: Well, this is not a huge story, but it's one of those stories that is perfectly descriptive of liberal policies that are at least sold on the idea that we're doing this

0: for you, to help you, and actually they're horrible for you. It's about replacement tires in California. You see that one? They passed a law in California, because that's what California needs, are more laws, right? And this has to do with replacement tires, which driving old vehicles and used vehicles like I always do, you need on occasion. It was a climate-based thing, and is sold as a way to help people save money on their gas mileage.
1: You want a brief second from the commission head here?
0: Sure.
1: Real fast, just a brief.
0: Absolutely.
2: Deregulate hair dryers, TVs, refrigerators, all kinds of appliances, right? And tires are really not much different.
1: So we do all this other regulation. We might as well do tires, too.
0: And it's about these replacement tires. You know, your tire goes flat or your tire gets screwed up in your car. You want to go get a cheap tire and put it on your car. And many of the tires that people buy are inexpensive. I think I got this right. They're called low-rolling tires that they are going to force people to buy, which roll easier, and so you save money on gas, they're claiming.
1: They're supposedly low-friction tires.
0: Low-friction, right.
1: Supposedly.
0: Right.
1: So that's not true, but that's
0: right,
1: what,
0: that's
1: what
0: that's how they sold it. And then, well, you'll save on your gas mileage in the long run with these tires.
1: Right.
0: Because they get better gas mileage because there's less friction on the ground.
1: Mm-hmm.
0: Well, what actually is going to happen is that you've eradicated about, I think, 70% of all the replacement tires that people would buy. Because, again, and you know this, if a tire goes out of my car and I want to go get the tire that the car came with, it's going to cost me more than if I go to Discount Tires and just get a tire that I can put on the car, right? And what they're saying is the cheaper tire that I would go get, the friction is worse, it rolls differently, and you end up using more gas. So we're going to make this choice for you.
1: What
0: you've ended up doing is taking about 70% of all the tires that people buy on a regular basis as replacement tires. Not to mention, I assume that there's a lot of private dealerships out there, private tire shops that sell these things that they no longer can sell them. Point being, you have a law that was presented to people as, well, this will be good for you. Because liberal politicians love doing what they say is good for you. And there's your threat of socialism through this this particular law. And you end up hurting people, because now people who are not going to be able to afford to buy the tires that are available, who would have gone to one of these places and got one of these cheap tires to solve a problem very quickly, are screwed.
1: So why won't they be able to afford the new tires? It's a law, a basic law of any free market or consumerism. It's called supply and demand. So what they're doing is they are shrinking the supply. In other words, they're cutting out choices. And so when they cut out choices and they say, these two or three are your choices that you can buy, the prices go sky high. That's what government always does with regulations. They raise the price with regulations. So the way they sold it was, well, in about 3 months, you're going to find that over 3 months, you've saved $73. Now, the tire goes from $200 to $500, so you got $300 more in it, but you're going to save $73. This is the ridiculous nature of this. And the bottom line is, here's what you're going to love, and I know a lot about tires. Here's what you're going to love. There's only a couple of tire manufacturers. That's it. So when you buy a Goodyear, okay, you're buying that name on the side of the tire, but you can get that same tire with General on the side of it. Same tire. You're just not getting Goodyear on the side. You got General on the side of it. It's the same dang tire.
0: It's rubber. It's round.
1: That's what,
0: it does the job.
1: Now, you can get different. There are different grades of tires and all. Yeah, all that stuff. And tires are really expensive right now on new late model vehicles. There's no doubt about that.
0: Isn't rubber itself more expensive?
1: Yes,
0: right
1: sir, it is. It is extremely everything that's connected with petroleum is super high. So yeah, you're going to pay more for tires right now. But you're also, when they start putting those on the road, the 405 and all I-10 and everywhere else out there is going to be covered with the same crapola we went through here with retreads and these big 18-wheelers.
0: What's that?
1: Those coming apart.
0: Tires
1: that come apart and they start flying everywhere, and the next thing you know, you got a crash over here, you got a parked car in the middle of the highway over there. This is the dumbest idea I've ever heard, and that's why

0: When I say California opens up the exits every day and shoves people out, that's exactly
1: well,
0: one
1: that's,
0: of those
1: things. That was my right. thought. Well, this is another reason why people are, you know, ditching California because of crap like this. But again, you know, if you want the whole country to be California, keep voting for the DSA because that's what you're going to get. And
0: exactly
1: worse.
0: Right. That's exactly right.
1: And worse if they're running the whole show.
0: Right. So California is already a mess. It's going to get messier now because they're going to have junky old tires flying apart and, you know, leaving. You see them out here sometimes because the retreads come off the 18-wheelers and they're laying on 410
1: right,
0: or 35.
1: Right, right.
0: More Wear and Rhyme coming up, KTSA.
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7: It's 9 o'clock at KTSA San Antonio. I'm Christian Blood. It's looking like prison sentence of up to 5 years for a former associate of Dr. Anthony Fauci. Former senior advisor Dr. David Morenz has pled guilty to defrauding the federal government. He was accused of destroying records and data related to the origins of COVID-19. This comes after Dr. Fauci was given a blanket pardon by former President Joe Biden in the closing hours of his time in the White House. But despite that pardon, Fauci would not answer a single question during a Senate hearing on COVID-19 in late July. An SUV connected to a fatal shooting early Tuesday morning is now in the hands of police.
8: And investigators say the black Toyota 4Runner was stolen before three suspects drove it to the Woodhill apartment complex on the northwest side. San Antonio police say the suspects fired several shots from multiple weapons during the attack. Two 18-year-olds were hit while they were inside a unit. One of them died at a local hospital. The other is expected to survive. There's no word on a motive for the shooting and no description of those responsible. Stacey Keene, KTSA News.
7: The data center coalition's vowing to follow Texas guidelines on all future data center projects around the state. Governor Abbott made the announcement Tuesday, and it means the sector's membership group will stay in line with state regulations. Data centers have become a hot topic as of late. Many communities are concerned about how these operations will affect property values and natural resources. The Public Utilities Commission of Texas and the Electric Reliability Council of Texas will be involved in gauging compliance. If a given data center project can't comply with Texas standards, it'll have to go somewhere else. A documentary about Jimi Hendrix's performance at Woodstock is making its streaming debut.
9: Jimi Hendrix Live at Woodstock, A Second Look, debuted Tuesday night on YouTube. It features black and white footage recorded on videotape by a 22-year-old Bard College student named Albert Goodman. According to the YouTube description, Goodman snuck his camera on stage and set it up just 15 feet from where Hendricks was.

0: perform. The film features performances of Purple Haze, Voodoo Child, Slight Return, and The Star-Spangled Banner. I'm Mark Mayfield.
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2: 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That road work at northbound 35, Loop 410 to O'Connor has cleared. Still left behind a little bit of a slow residual delay. 35 northbound Malone, that wreck is cleared. Now, if your travels are taking you into San Marcos, Comal County, 35 northbound Center Point, getting reports of some debris in the roadway, right lane. Tired of overpriced blinds? 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I'm Debbie Alcacer, KTSA Time Saver Traffic.
3: Sunny to partly cloudy, very hot with more triple-digit heat today, the high of 101. A steady breeze this evening, otherwise clear to partly cloudy, the low 79 along the Riverwalk and 72 in the Hill Country. Triple-digit heat again Thursday, clouds with limited sun, the high of 103. I'm meteorologist Jason Catarina with your KTSA Stevens Roofing AccuWeather Forecast.
1: Right now it's 78 degrees and sunny, but the heat index is 91 at San Antonio's Severe Weather Station. Christian Blood, stay connected. 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
7: I'm going to do some bits and pieces here because I got several little stories I want to run through, and one of them has to do with Keith Ellison, who is the grand imam of Minneapolis, or at least he thinks so in his own head. He was in the United States Congress for a short, wee little bit, and he's a wee little man, too, by the way, and then he realized, hey, man, I could go to Minneapolis. I could scam the system up there, and he and Tim Walz went into business together up there, and they've been doing whatever that they've been doing for several years. Anyway, as the AG, he is suing Greg Abbott now because he wanted this guy, this ICE agent, extradited up to Minneapolis because the ICE agent shot a guy in Minneapolis. He's here in Texas now. He shot a guy who was trying to hit him with a shovel. Now, I don't know how you feel about it, but I know how I feel about it. If I'm an agent of the law and you're trying to kill me with a shovel, I'm going to kill you first. Now, he didn't kill the guy. The guy's still alive.
8: Right.
7: But he did shoot him, and so Keith Ellison wants to prosecute the ICE agent for shooting the guy for coming at him with a shovel.
8: Of course.
7: So, and Greg Abbott has not yet, extradited the ICE agent up to Minneapolis to face these charges, so now Keith Ellison is suing Greg Abbott, and this was the governor's response yesterday to this.
9: I don't trust Tim Walz on anything, let alone something like this. But listen, while they're making demands, I could have demanded my own, and that is, it's time for Minnesota to step up and repay the United States of America and Americans for all the fraud that they've committed.
8: Fraud guard.
9: And I will not respond to them at all until they step up and do what's right, and they acknowledge their fault in the fraud that took place, and they fully repay the United States of America for the fraud they committed.
7: Because it wasn't just Minnesota's money that they stole, okay? It was ours, too. That was federal U.S. of A dollars that I put my butt in this room, and you put it in here, too, every day so that they can steal it from us and then give it to a bunch of Somalians so they can buy votes. To hell with you. You ain't getting no ICE agent from the state of Texas. Come and get him. Try that one on. Come and get him.
1: Yeah,
7: come and take
1: him.
8: That's when Greg Abbott's a real badass, man. I thought that was really cool. And yeah, let's talk. Anything out of Minneapolis, anything out of Minnesota, all you have to do is say the F word, fraud,
7: yeah.
8: And you shut down.
1: Short conversation.
8: Well, it is, you know, because what do you say to that? You know, billions of freaking dollars?
1: Yeah.
8: What, we don't even know?
7: What the governor needs to do is stand there with the Gadsden flag and say, come and take him.
8: Mm-hmm. Well, yeah.
7: Come and take him. That's all you got to do. Come on. Come get him. If you feel that strongly, you could come get him, come and take him. Now, another story I want to get to here is what's going on with the WNBA.
8: Oh, God.
7: Okay?
8: Yeah.
7: Because now it's very cool. Look at this. Elaine, it's a sports story for you. this is on my ex account at Trey Ware Show. Now guys are showing up in drag with basketballs at WNBA games wanting to play. Hey, let me in, coach.
4: Oh,
7: I'm here.
4: Oh,
10: you're
4: wow.
10: in close end, right?
7: Sophie Cunningham had the game of all ages last night. She was better than Caitlin Clark.
8: I didn't see
7: night.
8: It, but I read about it. I heard it was really good, right?
7: Yeah.
8: How'd it go? I mean, what?
7: Well, let me tell you. She, first of all, got fouled. And when she took the ball to shoot the free throw, the crowd was booing her because that's a cool thing to do right now in this whole roller derby world. Boo! It's, you know, it's wrestling. Boo! Something. And, man, she slammed it. And then got the ball back immediately because they
4: rebound?
7: No, because it was a free throw shot.
4: Okay.
7: But when the other team fielded
4: inbounds,
7: it, they intercepted it, and she got it, and she just sunk this three-pointer.
11: Intercepted? I thought that was football.
4: You do it in basketball, too, Elaine.
7: Yeah, you can't basketball. You intercept the ball, too, yeah.
4: Yep.
7: And so they intercepted it, and she got the ball, and three-pointer, bang. Bang! There it was, man. And the crowd tried to boo her again, and she's like, ha! And she runs down the field, and then once again gets the ball and goes back down. Caitlin Clark took it. Caitlin Clark hit the paint. And then looked out there, and Sophie's all by herself in a corner.
4: Really?
7: And it was Sean Elliott all over again. Remember Sean Elliott?
4: Yeah.
7: Remember Sean Elliott in the corner? Everybody remember that? Huh? And she tosses it out there, and Sophie went, bang, three-pointer from the corner.
11: Sean Elliott used to do that at the U of A.
7: Huh?
11: Sean Elliott used to do that at the U of A.
7: Well, he did it here, and that's how we got into the playoffs.
4: Mm-hmm. Did Sophie playoffs point to the crowd?
8: Did she do a point?
7: You know, she doesn't do all that much because she doesn't believe in taunting. And they asked her about it after in the post game interview. They said, "Well, what about the boos?" She said, "What boos? I have no idea." She said, "I'm glad people were here. I'm glad the crowd was into it.
8: Right.
4: Yeah,
7: you know,
4: yeah.
7: In any sport, you're going to get cheers and you're going to get boos both. And I'm glad to get both of them. So, man, let's just rock and roll and have a good time.
11: NBA games.
7: She's just having a good time.
8: Wow.
7: That's all.
8: I mean, look. If you, in her case, okay, I would take the booze as a compliment.
7: Sure, right. She's you know cool I mean? With it, man. She's,
8: like, hey, man.
7: You know what she's just,
8: the
7: she,
8: right, as long as the right people are booing you, it's a compliment.
7: She's enjoying life.
8: Yeah,
7: and that's
8: a great time.
7: She's having a great time.
8: Good on her.
7: Now, you two did not mention this at all during the entire month of August, and you kind of let
8: Elaine and me.
7: Yeah,
11: we're still in the month of August.
7: This happened, huh?
11: We're still in the month of August.
7: So I was just about to say is we're not done with August yet, but before we finish August, I wanted a commentary from you guys, and you're kind of letting the show down, both.
8: Uh-oh.
7: Of
11: oh, wow.
7: Okay. You really are kind of a disappointment because you have not talked about August being National Breastfeeding Month.
8: And what the hell would I be talking about breastfeeding?
7: Y'all talk about it being gross and all that stuff all the time. Of y'all, every year y'all talk about it.
8: What are you talking about? Breastfeeding being gross? What do you mean?
7: Every year you and Elaine talk about breastfeeding and breastfeeding in public and all that.
11: I don't like it.
7: You can act that
11: public.
7: Way if you want, but y'all have these topics. Y'all talk about it all the time.
4: Now, I want to hear this. I want to hear
7: this. Okay, all right. So in Maine, they put up the National Breastfeeding Board in Maine,
11: You're taunting us.
7: No, I'm giving you this is the truth. It's National Breastfeeding Month for every family. We're proud to celebrate and uplift trans lactation.
8: Oh, God.
7: Chest feeding, which is where that's what Pete Buttigieg did with the fake nipple.
8: The fake boob, yeah, right.
7: And two-spirit families during National Breastfeeding Month. Every family deserves affirming, respectful, and evidence-based care. Creating inclusive spaces means recognizing that parents use different words to describe their feeding journeys like translactation and honoring each...
4: Translactation?
7: Translactation!
11: What they do is they... don't for Pete Booty,
7: yeah,
11: didn't they just
7: nipple.
11: Put a bottle through a
7: they
11: little
7: did.
11: Boob
7: yeah.
11: surface?
7: It's a sling.
11: Like a little nipple.
7: It's a sling that you wear over your shoulder. Like when you like when a guy's got a sling with a busted arm, it's a sling that goes across your chest, and then a nipple comes out. It's fake nipple. That's what he does, or did. I don't know if he still does or not.
11: And they can pick chocolate milk, strawberry milk.
8: Oh, my God.
4: So this is kind of like...
11: Nestle Quick.
4: This is kind of like one of those helmets that has the beer mugs, and then the straw wraps into your mouth, but just lower, and it's milk.
11: Right.
7: Pretty much, yeah.
8: Wow.
11: Or trans people. Or whatever.
7: And then
8: you're going to have Nestle Quick coming out of that thing if you wanted to.
4: Oh, God.
11: Strawberry milk. Chocolate milk.
7: The little rabbit. So here's how it wraps up. Milk makes families, and every family belongs.
8: Okay. Let me comment here. Hey, let me comment.
7: Translate.
8: Hold on, I know it's swear and blood, but hang on a second. Let me comment on this one, okay? The breastfeeding in public thing never bothered me. It's just when people do it in places to, in a sense, be noticed. I mentioned years ago, I went to a very popular hamburger place that has a very popular, like, fixings bar, you know what I'm saying?
11: Oh, God.
8: And there was a woman, like, right there at the fixings bar with the boob out, and it's like, it's not that I'm against public breastfeeding. It's just, you know, situationally, you know, you're not always being oppressed if people don't want you to breastfeed right next to where the honey mustard is. You know what I'm saying?
11: Yeah.
8: That's all I say about that.
11: All you can eat buffet.
8: Right. There's ways to go about that. Yeah, that's all. Like, I think everybody has a little bit of a responsibility to, you know, be situationally aware. It's not saying there's anything wrong with breastfeeding or breastfeeding is evil and awful.
11: That's what we've always agreed upon.
8: You know, but what I hate about the trans trip where dudes get to pretend like they're women, I was thinking about this the other day, okay? And I'm not going to tie it to the Lindsey Clancy story directly, but I was thinking about postpartum depression. It's a real thing. Women experience it. What?
11: I'm just thinking about what you're thinking about.
8: Well, what I mean is, like, guys who say that because I am now a woman, I have cycles, and I know what it's like to go through that, and I'm going through postpartum depression. Like, women are very complex biologically, and, you know, it's a lot different to be a woman than it is to be a man. And so when dudes just claim they are women, okay, you're really, really, really, really not. And you're really not living crazy like a biological woman who has all kinds of other considerations and things that they have to live with.
7: And you never will.
8: And you never will.
7: You can cut off whatever you want to cut
8: off. That, to me, is insulting to women's reality.
7: Right. You can have all the cosmetic surgery you want to have.
8: Right.
7: And you're not going to be the opposite
11: you're
7: sex.
11: You're not going to have a menstrual cycle.
8: No, you're not. You're just not. You know what I mean?
7: And you're not going to feel down after somebody has a baby. Like a woman does
11: postpartum.
7: It is totally real. It is bad.
8: Absolutely.
7: It is as bad as depression gets when a woman goes through that. And so that's never going to happen to you. You know, there is a major difference between XX and XY.
8: Yeah.
7: I agree with Caitlyn Jenner on this one that, that's at the end of the day, that's what it comes down to.
4: Yep.
7: I was watching him again today. That's Bruce. That will always be Bruce Jenner to me because I remember the Golds, and I remember him commenting on the Indy 500.
8: Right.
7: It will always be. I was watching him in the middle of the night because he was back on Trace's show last night, and he realizes he's not a girl. He said, "I have had gender dysphoria all of my life, but you know what? I'm glad I came to it when I was 65. That I waited until I was 65." Because I wouldn't have had, I got 10 kids. I got 27 grandchildren.
11: Wow.
7: I would not have had all of that life experience but I've felt this way my entire life. But I'm glad I didn't change and transition until I was 65 because I've got all that other life experience. And guys, he said, I'm not a girl.
8: Right.
7: I'm not. I live as a woman. I'm living as one, but I'm not one.
8: Remember when trannies were cool and they just wore the dresses? You know what I mean? And it wasn't about, I actually am the opposite gender. That's a relatively new development over the past 10 years.
7: And Sean, what I've always said about this is, if you're trying to tell people that you're actually the opposite gender and you want me to believe that, I'm sorry. I'm not going to believe it. You can live that way if you want, like he's doing.
8: Sure.
7: Like Bruce Jenner's doing. I don't care if you live that way, but don't expect me to then say you're a girl, and especially don't expect me to say now you can lactate. I can guarantee you Bruce Jenner's not lactating. Caitlyn Jenner is not lactating.
8: It's an absurd thought. I mean, I have a trans friend. I said, I'm sorry. I don't do the pronouns. I'm sorry if you're going to be offended by that, but you're not a multiple. You're not a they. You're not a them. You're not a her. You know, I don't. You know, because once you get into that territory, once you start accepting this idea that if you say you're the opposite gender, you actually are, you say it all the time, you're asking me to participate in a lie.
7: I'm going to.
8: And I have a lifestyle. You be happy. You live however you want to live. You want to live as the opposite gender. That makes you happy. You go ahead. Yeah. But as soon as you start demanding things of me as far as what I agree to believe in or not.
7: What I've always said.
11: Like then fake you're doing, breastfeeding?
8: Like fake. You're not lactating for Christ.
7: That's what I've always said.
8: God, yes.
7: You can believe that if you want. I don't care if in your own head you believe it. I don't care what you believe. But don't expect me to, what I've always said, assent to your lie. I'm not. not going to. And so live your life the way you want to. And I'm certainly not going to say, now you are lactating, which is what they're saying in Maine. You can't, guys, I don't care what.

0: Right.
1: That means cosmetically everything downstairs changed as well, right? But there's at that point, there's really no reason to go to an OBGYN because the plumbing ain't there.
0: It's just not.
1: They have turned it around, and it's inside the body now, okay? But the plumbing doesn't exist. That would give you a reason to have to go to the doctor.
2: And there's no reason you need tampons and
1: There's not going to be a flow or none of that.
3: And I know we're getting low on time, but I think the whole point of the new configuration of trans stuff is that you create an absurdity, and the moment people don't agree with it, you can point your finger and say, right. "See, you're phobic, right. Or you hate people."
4: See, well, that's Sean, what it's about. You've called this the Orwellian nightmare.
3: It is,
4: and that's what it is.
1: But that's exactly why they do it, though, Sean, is so that they have another thing that they can beat people
3: up
1: about. That's the reason it exists, is so that they can now say, yep. Like you just said, "You're so mean, you're so awful, you're so hateful." And I don't hate you, man. You want to live like that, and if you want to have your penis removed, get on with it. If that's what you want to do. But don't tell me that I have to believe it.
3: Yeah,
1: okay,
3: yeah,
1: well, we got to go.
3: Yeah.
1: Let me tell you about my friends over at Amegy Bank. 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
5: Good morning. As you head into your midday commute, we are in good shape. We've cleared a lot of trouble. That road work at 35 northbound 410 to O'Connor has reopened. We do have some sluggish conditions along 35 northbound Rittman to 410. 35 northbound Center Point. This is in Comal County. If your travels are taking you into San Marcos this midday, we're getting reports of some debris in the roadway. It is taking up a right lane. 75 northbound at Center Point. Just now coming in, an accident, 1604 eastbound Boulevardy Road. Left lane, 15, 17-minute delay. Stop and go from Gold Canyon. I'm Debbie Alcacer, KTSA Time Saver Traffic.
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10: You know, Trey, I know we were talking about Jacob Smith a few days ago going over to the Tallarico campaign from John Cornyn's staff. But, Trey, okay, this isn't an authoritarian state. We don't tell people what to believe. So, you know, if he wants to go bebop over to Tallarico's campaign, that's he can do that of his own free will. And, you know, by you guys criticizing this and saying it says something about John Cornyn, you want an authoritarian state to be in existence.
11: So, John, let me ask you, John, or as you're saying this to me, let me ask you, why was he on your staff? If he so easily fits into the Tallarico campaign, and why was he your John Cornyn, legislative director? That's the key to this. That's why I emphasized that yesterday when I brought it up. He was the legislative director for John Cornyn. That's the guy who coordinates the laws, the bills that he generates.
10: Yeah, he wasn't a guy just picking up bottled water for the staff. This is a guy who's organizing legislative schedules.
11: Uh-huh.
10: I mean, come on, man.
11: That
10: tells me more about Cornyn than anything.
11: That's what I said
10: exactly
11: yesterday.
10: What you said yesterday.
11: That's
10: I'm right. Validating. You're right.
11: Yeah.
10: I'm validating it. Because you cannot tell me John Cornyn is a true conservative when this guy was working for him. And what, he just woke up in the middle of the night and said, you know what, Tallarico's my guy. I really like what he wants to do. It doesn't make any logical sense.
11: Like I always said, they play for the same team. They just put on a different color jersey when they come out in front of the fans. That's all they do.
10: The guy could have at least put on a fake mustache, you know what I mean, and called himself
11: Charlie.
10: No, called himself Dan Sullivan. I don't know, you know, just done something. But, you know, that's a hard turn, man. Don't tell me that he wasn't that working for Cornyn. I don't buy it.
11: Of course. He was a lefty.
10: Yeah.
11: Absolutely. Remember, he wrote gun control legislation.
10: Yes,
11: that's where it came from.
10: Yes,
11: these guys inside the Cornyn world. And so John said, I will back whoever the nominee is for the Republicans. He hadn't backed Paxton yet. Come on, John.
10: And his legislative guy is going over to work on Tallarico's campaign.
11: And he's defending the move.
10: And he's defending the
11: instead
10: move.
11: Instead of criticizing
10: if you have an issue with that, you're an authoritarian. Oh, shut up,
11: instead
10: man.
11: Of criticizing and saying, why are you going over there?
10: Exactly.
11: What are you doing?
10: It's bull crap.
11: 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This hot Texas sun, it's brutal on roofs. 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
7: It might be 5 years in prison for a former senior advisor of Dr. Anthony Fauci. We're going to find out why at 10 o'clock. Minnesota is suing Texas because an ICE agent accused of shooting an illegal alien is not being extradited to face charges. Governor Abbott says he'll think about that after Minnesota repays the money stolen in multiple fraud cases in the state. And the Texas rock band ZZ Top is down to just one of its core members, drummer Frank Beard, dead at the age of 77. KTSA News Time 9:34.
8: 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A little bit of stop and go from Gold Canyon. 35 northbound Riddiman to 410. That's road work. It's going to take you about 20 minutes to get through. 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
9: Triple-digit heat continues straight through the weekend. Sunny to partly cloudy today with the high of 101. A steady breeze this evening, otherwise clear to partly cloudy. 79 along the Riverwalk and 72 in the Hill Country. Very hot again Thursday. Clouds and limited sun, the high up to 103. I'm meteorologist Jason Catarino with your KTSA Stevens Roofing AccuWeather Forecast.
7: We're up to 80 degrees, a heat index 94, San Antonio's severe weather station. 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
10: Oh. 936 KTSA, we're where in Rima? I don't harp on anybody for the life choices. I'm saying this for a reason. I don't harp on anybody for their life choices.
11: Okay.
10: It doesn't work if you did, right? Mm. So, in fact, it does. Many times it has the direct opposite. Plus, I have my own stupid life choices that people could harp on me about. I have found that if you want me to do something more, harp on me about it. And if you want me to stop doing it, just leave me alone about it. And support me. You and I have that in common. Yeah. Support me, and I'll walk away from it. So that's kind of the thing. So when I talk about smoking, I'm not talking about you. I'm just saying that up front. I'm not talking about Jimmy either.
11: I hate it. I want to stop.
10: No, I know. Yeah. So, but this is not it's you guys. But the whole Frank Beard thing, you know, he always had, now I don't know what we don't know what he died from, but he always had an ashtray next to him on his drum kit. With a filterless cigarette going. Yeah. I never saw him play without one there, man. Just puffing away. So, and I'm not saying it's throwing shade on you. Again,
12: oh, no,
10: okay,
12: I got you.
10: This is not personal.
12: No, I know that.
10: It has nothing to do with
12: that.
10: No worries. But I had two parents that died from it. And so both my parents died from smoking way too much. My mom died at 63, which I'm going to be in October. So very young age, you know.
11: I hate it. I mean, I'm at the point where every time I light one up, I'm like, well, there's a day off your life. I mean, I really do hate it. It's not, yeah. I will say this. I've had multiple addictions over the course of my life. I've written books about them. And I can honestly tell you that the most difficult,

0: addiction I have ever faced is cigarettes. And that includes opioids, that includes alcohol, all of it.
1: There was a guy who worked here. He was our assistant engineer. And this guy, he was amazing. He used to produce records for Kiss and Diana Ross, all these people. He worked at the Sound Factory in New York, Sound Factory. John, and I loved, he was Englishman. He was great friends with Paul Young, all those English artists.
0: You know,
1: he knew the Rolling Stones.
0: I love Paul Young.
1: Yeah. So anyway, John was his name. And he was our assistant engineer, and he told me, he finally did kick him. He was able to get behind him. But he said, it's harder than heroin. This is the hardest thing you'll ever deal with is trying to put cigarettes down.
0: I was kind of following the Hayden Panettiere story, and, you know, there's testimony where witnesses are saying that there was Narcan in the house, and, you know, it more than likely, nothing has been established. It was an opioid thing, which, you know, I know something about. And that's a toughie. I mean, I'm the first to say that is a real tough addiction.
1: Which one?
0: Opioid.
1: Yeah.
0: But cigarettes, the nicotine, and I don't. It's physical, but it's also mental, psychological, emotional. It is an extremely hard addiction to
2: and
0: get
2: you've
0: around.
2: You've tried quitting a couple of times.
0: I have, and I've made it maybe about 3 or 4 days. I about 3 months ago when I went to the heart doctor, I stopped for about a week.
1: Yeah.
0: And just slid right back into it. You know?
1: My dad, when the doctor told him the grandkids were coming along, and the doctor told him, "You're not going to see your grandkids grow up.
0: Yeah.
1: It's not going to happen." And he said, and he had strong willpower, and he finally went, "That's it. I'm done." He didn't even do gum. He did gum for about 2 days, threw the gum away, and mom was still smoking at the time. And I say, that's really hard if you're a couple and you're around in the house, because they smoked in the house. You're in the house with your other couple smoking. He went home and he said, "Mama, if you want to keep smoking, that's fine. It's not going to change." And she did for about 4 months, and then she quit because he had quit.
0: Well, that's the other thing I'll say about addiction. You cannot quit anything until you, inside yourself, absolutely decide you're done.
3: Yeah. That's
0: you
3: a fact.
0: You cannot quit anything until you reach that point.
1: Yeah. It takes, you know, people from the outside, it takes a lot of love and it takes a lot of support. And not the harping part, because I learned a long time ago, you harp on people about something, it's the worst thing you can possibly do. Now, you can be there to support them and give them information and love them through it. But if you need to put those things down.
0: My mom was contentious. I mean, my mom had a personality, and she would nag my old man, and he would say to her, he would say, "Iris, that's not helping.
1: Yeah.
0: You're not helping me quit with the nagging. It really doesn't help at all."
1: As you just said a second ago, I find this over and over again, you have to decide for yourself. Yeah. I'm done.
0: That's the only way to do it. Anything, but especially cigarettes. But until you reach that point, you ain't quitting nothing.
1: And there's also another good idea is to have something to replace it with.
3: Have a strategy.
1: Preferably not a poor vice, maybe a workout or something along those lines that would be more beneficial to you. Drinkers say this a lot. When they finally put it down, you can speak to this, when you finally put it down and you walk away from it, you feel so much better that you could look back and go, "How did I ever do that?
3: That's right.
1: Why did I ever do that? I feel so much better."
0: Now, it does depend on physical addiction as opposed to emotional. Like, when I quit drinking, I had no physical addiction to it. So I just put it down and that was it. I didn't like my body.
1: The difference between the two.
0: Chronic physical alcohol. We talk about this with the sheriff's department, and when chronic alcoholics are put in a cage, and they go for a few hours, and they go into a cardiac arrest.
1: How do people know the difference between those two?
0: You really can't. Person to person. Like, my brother would shake when he wouldn't drink. I never had that. So for me, when I stopped, I stopped. When they had to taper me off the pain meds when I was in the hospital, now that was physical. I went through 2 days of physical withdrawal because a prescription had run out, and it was the worst experience of my life. And that was my first real experience with physical addiction.
1: What did they give you to deal with that? Like, I know they got medication
0: taper.
1: for
0: No, you
1: drunks.
0: Don't. I mean, not you don't. You taper.
2: Like, microdose, right?
1: Oh, I see.
0: Well, no. They just my wife had the for like a month. You know, I'd half it, until you just gradually are off.
1: Tartrate off.
0: You know, now with fentanyl and I guess what I'd call illicit opioid. I wasn't that guy, but with illicit opioid abuse, like maybe what Hayden Panettiere might have been involved. Naloxone and Narcan. Naloxone is usually the go-to to help people get away from that.
1: If she was a part of that at all, I mean, her mom is like, "Look at the boyfriend."
0: That's what she's saying.
1: Look at the boyfriend. Yeah. And I know I have personal experience with that one.

0: Look at the boyfriend.
1: They had split up, and now they got back together.
0: Well, he was according to people who knew her. Okay, I have to lay it on that. He was a go-to. Like, you know, he was just always there. And do you remember what's her name? Rehab.
2: Amy Winehouse.
0: Amy Winehouse always had Blake.
2: Yeah. That guy.
0: Blake.
2: Yeah.
0: And she would leave him and go on and get her life straightened out, and she'd come back to Blake, and then she was screwed up again, and she'd leave him and go get... And what killed her was what you're talking about.
2: Alcohol.
0: She quit drinking.
1: Really?
0: And then she went on a three-day bender, and she was out like a light. It was too much.
2: She went the opposite.
0: She went the opposite way because she had quit and gotten away from it and came back. And for like 3 days, she just kept going, and it was poisoning. Alcohol
2: That's
0: poisoning.
2: Peculiar to alcoholism.
1: Wasn't she using other drugs too, though, or no?
2: I think it was mostly alcohol.
0: She had done heroin,
2: speed. I think something like
0: and speed, and then and coke. But she had gotten emphysema at 27 as well.
2: Yeah, but with that chronic alcohol, with alcohol, it's peculiar to alcoholism. I found that when you stop and then relapse, go back into it, you tend to go back harder than when you stopped. So, like, if you're drinking, you know, a gallon of wine a day and you quit for 6 months and then you start drinking again, well, you're drinking 2 gallons. You just, for some reason, alcoholism, it doubles up when you come back.
0: I'm trying to remember, but I think that's what happened to George Michael, too.
2: Yeah.
0: I believe that's something in the same vein.
2: That's why the Brad Pitt story came out, you know, I was like, buddy, you know.
0: You've got to be careful.
2: You know,
0: be careful.
2: Yeah.
0: Well, and again, we have no idea what happened to Frank, but I never saw him without that ashtray and filters. My dad always smoked filterless cigarettes too. And if he had to have a filter one with a filter on, he'd take the filter
3: off. Bite it off.
2: That's hardcore. Yeah.
3: I had a friend who did that. I couldn't do that when I smoked.
2: We had one of our buddy's dads that I used to party with when I was like 19 or 20. He smoked unfiltered Camels, and we'd all run out of cigarettes.
0: Yeah.
2: And Lee would go grab a dip pack of his old man's smokes, and we have to smoke that. It's like smoking a turd, man. It's like
0: my dad's was Camels.
3: What that's like.
0: And the red Pall Malls.
2: Yeah, that's heavy smoking.
0: My mom
2: was
0: Territons, which had the double filter Territon, which was take all the charcoal out or whatever.
2: Yeah.
0: But if he ran out, then he'd rip the filter off one
1: what
0: of hers.
1: Those long, skinny.
0: Slims, Virginia Slims. Yeah. My mom never did those.
2: Those are girl cigarettes.
0: Yeah.
2: Those are girly cigarettes.
0: Yeah. Anyway, it's one of those things. Addiction is rough, man, if you have
2: it.
0: It's one of those things that eventually just catches up to you, you know.
2: Addiction is slavery.
0: Yeah,
2: addiction is you are enslaved to something.
0: But, you know, to a certain degree, everybody's addicted to something.
2: Well, you can be addicted to anything.
0: I'm just saying.
2: Shopping, you
0: I'm
2: can be
0: saying.
2: Addicted to shopping. You can be addicted to anything.
0: I have and I'm seeing his face in my mind right now, but I'm not going to call his name. He's addicted to working out. I'm not kidding you.
2: I know, I believe
0: this
2: you.
0: This guy works out all day, and every free moment, even on Christmas, he's working out. That's how he's addicted to it. It's a physical because of endorphins,
2: because
0: of dopamine and all the stuff you get from a workout. You can be addicted to something that's healthy for you and do too much of that.
2: Yes, you can be.
0: So,
2: absolutely.
0: You can be addicted to peanut butter, and I kind of know what that's like.
2: I'd rather be addicted to peanut butter than cigarettes. Absolutely.
0: Why don't you roll that up and smoke it?
2: I should.
0: See what happens.
3: You can get the crunchy kind.
0: That's right.
2: That's hardcore, man.
3: Yeah.
0: Without filters.
2: Hey, let's do some crunchy peanut butter. Come on. I'm buying, man.
0: That's right. Exactly. Friends over at Bjorn's, just Bjorn's, are ready to see you and talk to you about your home technology needs of all kinds. If you're buying at the big box stores, you're cheating yourself. If you're buying online, you're cheating yourself. That's not Bjorn saying that. That's me saying that because I've been there and I've done that. I bought several T-shirts and I said, what am I doing? I know all about Bjorn's. I started there 50 years ago, and they do nothing but serve and sell you the best of the best when it comes to home technology in TVs and audio and home theaters, and now they do everything else. I love home automation, by the way. Nancy has our house set up to do certain things at a certain time with certain lights coming on and going off, AC going up and going down. The vacuum cleaner, which is that little robo thing that runs around by itself, comes on at a certain time in the middle of the night so it doesn't disrupt her sleeping or anything like that. Just an absolute wonderful way of doing it. Bjorn's could do all this for you, from home networking to a complete home theater. Giant screen TVs all the way down to the tiny little wee TVs. They got it all at Bjorn's. 281 at Bitters Road, just Bjorn's. Sunny and hot, over 100 today. It's 81 now, KTSA.
4: 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Still working that trouble spot on 1604. 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

0: blindster.com. 1604 eastbound Bull Verde Road, wreck left lane, a little bit of stop and go from Gold Canyon. 35 northbound Rittiman to 410, that's road work. It's going to take you about 20 minutes to get through. 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I'm Debbie Alcacer, KTSA Time Saver Traffic.
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3: 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President Trump pauses 50% tariffs on Canada, saying there could be a deal reviving the Keystone XL oil pipeline. Trump will nominate Dr. Heidi Overton to lead the FDA, replacing an FDA chief who resigned over clashes with the White House.
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8: 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People that really changed my life and added to the quality of my life. You know, I was born with hearing loss. It was an impairment that I had for my entire life. But being in radio and driving race cars, flying airplanes, riding motorcycles, shooting guns, and playing really loud guitars, all those things, that certainly didn't help. 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But I went to see Dr. Sally and the team at Here, H-E-A-R, Here in Texas. 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And I'll tell you, the very first time my wife said hello to me when I was wearing my hearing aids, it was such an emotional event because I could finally hear her. 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
3: Oh, yeah. Jesus done left Chicago and he's bound for New Orleans.

0: singing and playing with Frank Beard behind That's what we call Mean and Dirty Texas Blues. We are wearing Rhyme of 953. We bring in Jack Riccardi every day at this time to talk about Jack and what's going on with Jack in 60. Morning, Jack.
1: Good morning. Could you say the name of that city again, Trey?
0: New Orleans?
1: Is that the one you're talking about? No.
0: Which one? Chicago?
1: New Orleans.
2: New Orleans.
1: It's not New Orleans.
0: Did
1: you ever see the SNL skit on that where there's like three couples having dinner and one of the couples has just come back from a trip to New Orleans and they've totally like changed. They're like trying to talk a different way and they're dressed a different way and they're like, Nolan's, oh, Nolan's got inside of us. Nolan's. And one guy's like, I'm from there and we don't say it that
0: way. Right.
2: That's funny.
0: Well, sorry about that. Didn't mean to disappoint you so early, Jack. I mean,
1: I already disappointed myself.
0: By the way, I didn't get to say this to you yesterday, but I'll just repeat it today. It was great on Monday. It was a great show. Been talking about it all week. Jack and Jesse coming up this Saturday, 6 p.m. and Sunday at 3 p.m. Tune in. Check it out. You don't want to miss it.
1: He's very good. He gives very good, like, specific. You guys know. I mean, you do interviews. You don't know if you're going to get like an hour of mush talk and platitudes and really specific good answers. And when he didn't know, he didn't know.
0: Well, what do you think about his vision for the department itself and where we are? And is do you think he's the right guy or what?
1: He seems remarkably not. He seems to not have an agenda. It sounds like, you know, my thing, and I know you guys talk about this too, is just run stuff, just make stuff work. I don't hear like a big social vision. I don't hear like a
0: great
1: ideology, just very practical, just make it work.
0: You know, the whole thing came up about mental health services, and there's a question came up about mental health services. And I remember when Bill put that in, because I was speaking over at Laurel, you and I used to do spots for Laurel Ridge. And I was speaking over there one time, and there were some police officers there that were wearing like blue jeans. They had their guns on, but more like a golf shirt said SAPD on it. And they were with that unit when it came in as a mental health distress call. They would go first, and then if they needed the backup with the regular patrol or SWAT or whatever, then they would call those guys in. I thought that was a brilliant idea.
1: Yeah, that is by far the most response we had to any topic that came up in that hour. And I actually, it's funny how people heard what they wanted to hear, because everybody had like a different spin on what's going to happen and how it's going to work. And I think it's a work in progress. I don't think they figured it out yet. And we were talking yesterday on the show about how isn't everything at this point now mental health or mental health adjacent? I mean, how are you distinguishing? Everybody claims to have something. Half the people in the country believe they have a condition or have been told they do. So isn't everything now that?
0: Yeah.
2: I think that's kind of the problem with the popularization of mental health stuff, is that everybody does have a diagnosis, so it's kind of hard to tell, you know, who's really there and dealing with it and who isn't.
1: And I think it's very hard to say, okay, this call that just came in, nothing to do with mental health, we're just sending a cop car, you know, like, I think they're all going to have some claim, right?
2: Uh-huh. Right. Was there anything he said that surprised you genuinely that you didn't expect or that...
1: No, I mean, the questions from the audience were really good and, and specific. I did ask him, you know, would you go to the White House? He said, sure. I mean, it's the White House, you know,
2: right.
1: That's what I mean. That's like a very no nonsense, answer, not, well, I can't in good conscience, you know.
2: I thought he sounded pretty genuine when you asked him about politics, because obviously we have a very political sheriff, and, you know, he did the mechanics of it and said, well, I'm an appointed, you know, position, but he said, you know, my politics aren't going to come into it in so many words.
0: That'll be refreshing. That's
1: a good answer.
0: And again, you can hear the show 6 p.m. on Saturday, 3 p.m. on Sunday. Tune it in and check it out. You do not want to miss it, and tell all your friends to check it out as well. Jack, have yourself a great show.
1: Thank you, sir.
0: We'll talk tomorrow.
2: Spread the love. Don't be a jerk. We'll see you tomorrow.
0: Yes, sir. I love you, San Antonio. Have yourself a great day. See you in the morning at 6. Bye.

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5: It's 10 o'clock, KTSA San Antonio. I'm Christian Blood, a former advisor to Dr. Anthony Fauci, pleading guilty to concealing government documents related to COVID-19. Dr. David Morenz entered his plea Tuesday during a hearing in federal court near Washington, D.C. The 78-year-old was a senior official under Fauci at the National Institute of Allergy and Infectious Diseases during the pandemic, but he was indicted in April over a scheme to block public record requests related to the pandemic. He now faces up to 5 years in prison when he is sentenced on November 12th. Minnesota suing Governor Abbott to force the extradition of an ICE officer accused of hurting an illegal immigrant earlier this year in Minneapolis. We get more on the story from KTSA's Stacey Keene.
6: Christian Castro is charged with assault and falsely reporting a crime. Texas Rangers helped arrest Castro in Cameron County in May. He reportedly shot a Venezuelan man in the leg and then claimed the man had attacked him with a shovel. But on Tuesday, Abbott said he's not going to budge until Minnesota repays millions of federal dollars that had been lost to fraud in the state in recent years. Stacey Keene, KTSA News.
5: The Meta trial continues today. The company's accused of luring teens and children onto social media platforms. More than two dozen states are bringing the lawsuit to Meta.
7: During opening statements, a deputy attorney general for the California Department of Justice said they plan to show jurors a study conducted by Meta that was titled "The Young Ones Are the Best Ones," accusing the company of exploiting the vulnerabilities of its youngest users to encourage compulsive use.
5: That's correspondent Kana Whitworth.
8: I'm ready.
5: As ZZ Top drummer Frank Beard is dead at the age of 77, a spokesman for the band confirming the news. Beard died at his home in Texas while in hospice care Monday, an exact cause of death not given. The band had canceled a show on Tuesday in Salt Lake City and another one on Wednesday in Colorado Springs due to the news. Beard had been dealing with some health issues for several years. He had stepped away from the band last year, but only on a temporary basis. Beard had been ZZ Top's drummer since 1969. KTSA News Time, 10:02.
9: 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That's a stall. Right shoulder of that connector ramp blocked. 281 southbound at Hildebrand. That's a stall off to the right shoulder. Another at 410 westbound Evers. Right shoulder blocked. 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I'm Debbie Alcacer, KTSA, Time Saver Traffic.
10: Sizzling temperatures with sunny to partly cloudy skies today. The high hits 101. A steady breeze this evening, otherwise clear to partly cloudy and warm. The low 79 along the Riverwalk and 72 in the Hill Country. Blazing heat again for Thursday. Clouds and limited sun. The high of 103. I'm meteorologist Jason Catarino with your KTSA Stevens Roofing AccuWeather forecast.
5: Right now it's 85 degrees. The heat index up to 100 at San Antonio's Severe Weather Station. I'm Christian Blood. 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
11: News Talk 550. How's everything in your world today? How's everything going? How's everything looking? Welcome to Jack in 60 Minutes. Jack Riccardi on KTSA. We'll be talking about the Florida results and some other political stuff as we go along here. Not all politics, but some of that for sure. We're going to talk about flock cameras on the show this afternoon, by the way, if you're into that issue. And, you know, the flock camera issue and the sort of how you come down on that, which camp you're in. Like, I have people that I agree with on just about everything, and some of them are on opposite sides of the flock cameras. And one of the things you have to consider in a decision like that is how will people actually use the power? It's not hypothetical. It's not a think tank conversation. People are people. I mean, they're real. And they, like, for example, if you Google flock cameras, one of the first stories that will come up are stories about cops using them to stalk their ex-lovers and exes and lesbian cops. The girlfriend broke up with them and they're using the flock cameras and all this stuff, and straights. And it's human nature intruding on the hypothetical, ideological, you know, discussions of privacy and rights and Fourth Amendment and all this stuff. And I want to bring that into this conversation because this has gone viral today. This is a progressive coffee shop in Driggs, Idaho. And what was happening was a group of teenagers had gone into this coffee shop. Now, these days, when you hear group of teenagers, you're usually about to hear about a teen takeover, as they euphemistically call them. But this was a group of teenagers who bought their drinks and food and sat down at a table and were having a meeting about their pro-life group at school. And particularly, they have a program in their pro-life group where they support young pregnant moms. Students for Life, who we've had on this show many times before, their message is, hey, you don't have to have an abortion because you're young, because you're hard up for money, because you don't have anyone to help you, because you don't think you have enough for food and shelter, and or you're going to college and you're afraid that you're not going to be able to be a mom and be a student. And so Students for Life, their message is not simply don't abort the baby. Their message is let us help you so that you won't abort the baby. I'm just saying this so you'll understand who these kids were. They ranged in age. They were like high school age kids. By all accounts, they were meeting, they were talking, they weren't creating a disturbance. This guy comes along who, it turns out, is the husband of the proprietor, so that's a husband and wife owned business.

0: And I'm going to play this for you, but I want you to listen for something in his voice, because he sounds kind of whipped to me. He sounds like a guy that has been sent out to deliver a message that maybe his whole heart is not in, if you know what I'm saying. I'm trying to be fair here, but he's about to do something really a-hole-ish, and I don't even think it's really him. I think the wife put him up to it, is what I think. So they're having their meeting, they're having their drinks, and the owner of the place, the husband, comes up. This is Widaho Roasters Coffee House. And this is what he says to them, cut number 12.
1: I said everybody is welcome, but I said I don't want this group meeting here.
2: Sir, we're just meeting for the first meeting.
1: I don't care. Go to the public library. This is
2: sure,
1: my place of business.
2: But I thought this was like, we come here all the time. We just already bought our food and stuff.
1: That's fine.
2: But you're kicking us out of your... We're just
1: did I make it very
2: meeting.
1: Clear that I did not want you here? Yeah, I did a lot of work to get people on the ballot so women would have the right to choose in the state of Idaho. And this is something I do not support, nor does my wife, and it's our business. So we have that choice.
2: So you're kicking us out. You're kicking out me and Bear, who's starting this group, and you're going to kick us out.
1: It's like if the KKK asked to meet here, I would say no.
2: So you think pro-lifers are like the KKK? Is that what you're saying?
1: In my world, it's the same. It's the same sort of concept.
2: That is so beyond war. Pro-lifers, those who advocate for the dignity of every human life, even children in the womb, you are saying we are like the KKK.
1: I've made my point clear. I asked you guys not to meet here.
0: She's very well spoken. I thought it was very clever too. Do you notice she's aware this is going to be viral. So she's like, so let me just say this part out loud. let me make sure everybody understands. Very smart. The tell for me, Don Cooper, let me ask you about this. I don't mean to drag you in. Why does he say my wife and I? If you're the co-owner, why do you need... I think the wife sent him to throw them out.
3: I'm not sure if the wife sent him, but I kind of feel like he knew that his wife was probably not happy with the situation at hand.
0: I think she's running the coffee shop of their lives, if you know what I mean. I think she's the senior partner. I think she's the 51% of the company. So he sounds very, to me, he sounds very beta, which most of these libs are, but he sounds very like, look, I worked hard to get people on the ballot, and I don't want you here. These, of course, are the people. These are the all are welcome people. These are the people I was... over the weekend, I forget where I was, I saw a guy wearing a shirt that said, we'll trade, what was it? We'll trade racists for refugees. Have you seen that shirt? We'll trade racists for refugees. So these are the people that love everybody except anybody that disagrees with them. And there is nothing more typical of a coffee shop, and I go to a lot of them. I'm in one every day. There is nothing more typical than people having meetings of their book clubs and their Bible studies and their whatever. I've overheard every conceivable political, social, religious, ethnic. I could go to one. I won't name it because I don't want to start something. But I go to one place that is not too far from where I live. And you can tell that the management of the coffee shop is very progressive, like very Portlandia. But there are a lot of Bible studies and small, like 2, 3 people, 4 people at most, putting their heads together, holding hands, saying prayers, then reading their Bibles and drinking their matches. And it's fine. Nobody says anything. Nobody is bothered by any of that. That's what I mean. Throughout history, coffee shops were the places where political movements happened and meetings happened. And so it's so 2026 that this guy would say, I'm kicking you out, even though your customers, you bought. It's not like they were sitting there just taking up a table. That I could see that differently. They bought the food. They bought the drinks. They're having a peaceful conversation. He tells them, I'm kicking you out because of what you believe. He's not saying you're making too much noise, pipe down, or I can't have this many people, or it's... And by the way, it is indicative of how insecure these people are. That this dude, who is a business owner, who has obviously bigger things to worry about, is so troubled by teenagers with their heart in the right place and earnestly trying to do some good and help young women. And I think what it says to me is, these people are, they always see themselves, you know, there's that main character syndrome. They always see themselves as heroes. They, like, I'm sure he thinks that he went and did something stunning and brave and bold, and that he advanced the cause of women's reproductive rights. But what it looks like to me is you're an insecure bully who isn't really too sure of himself. Your wife told you to get out there and be a man and throw those kids out. And so I'm going to do this, and my wife wants you to leave, and I want you to leave. And
3: well, here's a different side to this, maybe.
0: Yeah.
3: Is it possible that maybe a customer or customers had complained to him about it, maybe sitting around the table, overheard the conversation with
0: his
3: teams?
0: You're really defending this wife, Don. I don't know about you.
3: I'm not defending the wife.
0: You're sticking up for the wife big time.
3: I'm throwing another take on it, maybe.
0: I think it's the wife. But you know what? Yes, I could see. I have, when I'm at the place I mentioned that where a lot of the Bible kids are, I have wondered sometimes. Now, you look around and you'll see, like, oh, here's a couple with purple hair. And then at this table, there's three college kids having Bible study. You do wonder, do the purple hairs go up and say, hey, we're not comfortable with, we feel whatever, triggered. But it never seems to happen. Everybody seems to be fine. Everybody's kind of in their own world. What would you do if you're a business owner? This Don raises a good question. So you're running the Idaho coffee place, and I hate the name, and you've got the Students for Life kids at the big table, and some customer says, hey, do you know they're having a meeting over there about abortion law or abortion rights or whatever, which they really weren't, but... Do you go, well, okay, a customer is complaining, so I guess I better, I guess I better tell them to leave. What if the customer said, hey, those Mexicans over there, are they legal citizens? You think you should be having them in here? Would you ask them to leave? Hey, those blacks over there, would you ask them to leave? Hey, those lesbians over there, do they need to go? I mean, it's very selective. When you have main character syndrome and you're the hero of every story and every day you're hashtag resistance and it's 1938, and you're a brave, you know, behind the scenes, behind enemy lines fighter. Oh, I'm in a very red state and I'm constantly under siege. My coffee shop. I mean, I guess you give yourself permission to be kind of an a-hole, and you can do things that are not normally, I don't know, polite or good for business. But yeah, I thought it was an interesting dynamic. Don brings up some good points. My own theory is the guy's just kind of whipped, and it just shows, though, that there are no illegal people, and all are welcome, and... let's make the southern border our welcome mat. They're the most intolerant people. They are the most apt to sort, and and that's why flock cameras are dangerous, because people like this guy will use them for the next COVID. They will use them if you don't put the plastic bottle in your recycle bin. They're going to find ways to make what is probably a good law enforcement tool. And, you know, like Singapore has a billion cameras and they cane you if you litter. And there's a part of me, I will admit, there is an authoritarian part of me. There's a part of me that

0: she works here. Like maybe HEB has nutritionists or something now. But no, she was just some broad that had probably just read a Reddit post or something and wanted to let me know that the chips were not a good choice and, you know, the meat. And I was like, shut up. Just go away. You know? And that's what flock cameras are going to do. People like that are going to go hog wild, I think. Anyway, 210-599-5555. Couple of people that won't go away. Oprah Winfrey is doing an interview in something called Emmy Magazine. Is that Emma? Emmy? I think it's Emmy. She wants everybody to know that she is not responsible for Dr. Phil and Dr. Oz, who have become part of, you know, the President Trump universe. Even though they both got their starts on her show and she made them famous and fawned over them. If you used to watch Oprah, you remember, I mean, the days she had Dr. Phil on, she was practically, you know, having an orgasm. She was so excited. And so she wants everybody to know, even though she gave them their breaks and they got started, and she thought at the time they had information worth sharing that was meaningful, she washes her hands of them. Everybody, this is a quote, everybody has their own path in life, and it has not one thing to do with me, and I don't have anything to do with them. Did we need to know that? Is it necessary to renounce? Do I have to go back? I've been doing this show for a long time. Do I have to go back and review every guest we ever had on to see if I am still okay with what they, like, no, nobody wants that. Nobody needs that. This is a problem we didn't have. This is a question no one was asking. And by the way, technically, Oprah, you are responsible. I mean, I don't know how you feel about it, but I don't know if Dr. Phil would be. He doesn't, it's not like he has matinee good looks. I don't know that he would be famous. I mean, I agree he has a lot to say, and he's, you know, but he might have just been another guy, but not for you. And I guess the same thing with Dr. Oz. I actually think your argument really doesn't hold up. You actually did launch them. You are responsible for them being famous, and for all we know, Trump probably saw them for the first time on your show, so... but I'm trying to figure out, like, in what universe does she think people need me to, you know, go on the record and renounce this? It's important that I do. I do want to talk a little bit about some of these primary results. I want to talk about socialists being drunk on power. I got a couple of examples of it. Oh, the Natalie Harp story has taken a wicked turn. If you haven't heard this, you're not going to believe it, but I'll get to that too. We'll get to as much of it as we can. This is Jack in 60 right now on KTSA.
1: Good morning. We are working a few stalls, 281 southbound at Hildebrand. That one's off to the shoulder. Northbound 281 at 410. That stall has the right shoulder of the connector ramp block. On 410 northbound 151, stall to the right shoulder, and another loop 410 westbound Evers, broken down vehicle, right shoulder block. Debbie Alcacer, KTSA, Time Saver Traffic.
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1: So Mary Pat in the comments, Don, says, I am too quick to blame women in stories, and she's agreeing with you. It's not the wife. But I think it's the wife. I think this guy is seriously afraid of his wife.
10: Well, it could be. It still could be the wife, and all he's
1: no,
10: doing.
1: He says I have a pattern in discussing stories of blaming. She says, whatever available woman, you blame her.
10: Well,
1: wow. Is that true?
10: I can't help you there.
1: I do that. Oh, okay. All right.
10: But you know what? It could be the wife behind the scenes. He just knows that she's probably just not agree.
1: You took your position. You said that you think it was either a customer or
10: I think
1: it was just the way he said it.
10: Well, no, I think he was possibly a customer could have been triggered by what they were listening to and went and complained. But at the same time, I think he's also maybe covering his behind. Because maybe he does.
1: But if you
10: know
1: believe
10: that
1: something, you say, "I don't want you here." I don't believe. You don't go, "My wife and I."

0: Unless your wife is standing right next to you, which
1: could
0: she's
1: be.
0: Not.
1: Or could.
0: It
1: or
0: just seems like a weird yeah. construct.
1: Could have been anyway. At the counter. I kind of wonder what the coffee tastes like, though.
0: It tastes bitter. It tastes very bitter at Wydoho Coffee Roasters. Here's Byron Scott in Florida last night. This is a man who just has to not screw it up. He will be the next governor of Florida if he just does not screw it up. The successor to Ron DeSantis, cut number 8.
2: I will lower your insurance costs. I will protect school choice. I will stand with law enforcement. I will defend common sense when it comes to protecting our girls and our children's puberty. And I will make Florida more affordable. The general election starts tonight, and I can't do this alone. I need your prayers. I need your energy. And I need your hard work. So I ask you, are you with me to keep Florida red?
0: So he'll face a former Republican turned Democrat named David Jolly. The Senate, this is the seat that was Marco Rubio's. Ashley Moody was appointed. She'll have to win her own term. They had a Democrat primary between, do you remember Alexander Vindman? Does that name ring a bell? Do you remember Alexander Vindman? He was going to be the Oliver North of Trump's presidency. Remember, he was the guy, he was the military aide, overheard the Ukraine call, et cetera, et cetera, et cetera. He was the star impeachment witness, going to bring down Trump. And, of course, that we know how well that worked out. So he then got into politics, and he was in the Senate primary against a socialist crazy named Angie Nixon. Here's a little past performance from Angie Nixon back when she was in the Florida House, cut number 9.
3: I will not allow you to destroy our democracy.
0: She's got like a toy megaphone. Because she's a member. She could just talk. She could just be recognized and talk, but she's like wandering around the desks with this toy megaphone. It's just like a Dora the Explorer megaphone, and just crazy. Angie Nixon won handily, just defeated Vindman. So it'll be Angie Nixon versus Ashley Moody for the Senate in Florida. That's happening. Okay, this is interesting. I think CNN dredged up the brother of Natalie Harp, the White House aide that they're trying to say Trump is whatever. And let me set the scene for you. He looks like a homeless guy that they found somewhere in an alley. I don't know how close they are as brother and sister. And when you hear him, it doesn't sound like they're super close. But they're really trying to make the Natalie Harp story a story. And so they go to the brother, and this is Aaron Burnett on CNN. Take a listen to this, cut number 7.
4: We've learned right about his incredible reliance on her at all hours of the day to post social media posts, just as one example.
5: Yeah. I think that Trump's best friends are people who are his fan club, you know, like, and so she's his biggest fan. And so that's probably why he likes her. And like, she's good looking. She's got a good personality. Like, I don't know.
4: I want to ask you, Preston, on something that just...
5: She thinks that he saved... He thinks that he saved your life. So, like, somebody living with that kind of gratitude, that must feel pretty good.
0: Wow. Thanks for the insight. He seems to know as much about this as we do. But also, I was watching Aaron Burnett. She does some long blinks when he starts saying she's a good-looking girl, and she's got a nice... Because I know that Aaron Burnett is thinking, oh, my God, don't let him go to where he sounds like he's, you know, crushing on his sister or something. Like, oh, this is going to be really nasty.
1: She should
0: kind of veers away.
1: She should have known what she was up against by just looking at the guy's cap and what it. I don't know.
0: Yeah, what does that say?
1: It said Bud of California.
0: Yeah. Not the beer.
1: Not the beer.
0: Not the beer.
1: The other.
0: Well, he's sort of like hunched over, like he just looks like he's trying to find the methadone clinic in the neighborhood.
1: He looks like a stoner, let's put it.
0: Yeah, he doesn't look well. In normal times, a news organization would be like, we can't put this guy on. But CNN is like, we're trying to desperately keep this story alive. Maybe this guy can do it. It's like everything they do. It's like Stormy. It's like all these things. You just wish you could get them all in a room, all these liberal media people, and go, listen. You're not going to be able to bring him down with a woman. The public has already moved on. Even if you truly believe that Natalie Harp is his concubine, that isn't working. It isn't going to work. It didn't work the other 999 times that you did it. And by the way, as many people have pointed out, Scott Jennings did a whole bit on this on his radio show. What if we were to, since John Ossoff is the one that said it, what if we were to go start naming all the John Ossoff female aides? And this was Jennings' point. He said, what if I just started naming them and telling you a little bit about them and insinuating that they were around John Ossoff because they liked him or he liked them or he was having sex with them or liked looking at their behinds in the office or whatever? Like, would that be okay? Can we do that? And he answers his own questions like, I will never do that. I'm not going to do that. But that's what this is. And I hope women see that. I hope that the supposed defenders of women see how quickly they get objectified by the people who claim to be the feminists. We got more Jack in 60 coming up here on KTSA.
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22: The origins of COVID-19 still up for debate. That might be because an associate of Dr. Anthony Fauci was hiding info from the federal government. We'll dig into that coming up at 11 o'clock. UTA students getting a little more vacation time thanks to hackers. And police around Texas are getting behind a crackdown on illegal immigrants driving big rigs, sometimes with fake certifications. KTSA News Time 1042.
23: 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On I-10 upper level westbound, Frio Street to Culebra, only the right lane is open. Move 410 northbound at Houston Street, roadway reduced to one lane. And 410 southbound at 35, that road work has the left lane closed. A bent tie rod can quickly bring a drive to a halt. 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I'm Debbie Alcacer, KTSA. Time Saver Traffic.
24: Sunny to partly cloudy, very hot with more triple-digit heat today, the high of 101.
2: A steady breeze this evening, otherwise clear to partly cloudy. The low 79 along the Riverwalk and 72 in the Hill Country. Triple-digit heat again Thursday. Clouds with limited sun, the high of 103. I'm meteorologist Jason Caterina with your KTSA Stevens Roofing AccuWeather Forecast.
22: Right now, 87 degrees and a real feel, 104. San Antonio's severe weather station. 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

She's Mary Pat, still pretty upset. She's got another email from her. She likes you, Don. She says you're a gentleman, but she says in every news story, if there's a woman that can be blamed, I blame her. And she brings up that I have said in the past, I question whether we were right to give to give women the vote. And I say that semi-seriously. I know there's no chance of going back on it, but it would be a very different, I think we'd have some very different people in politics. You look at the gender gap, I'm just saying, from my point of view, from my outlook, it's an uphill battle, you know, just saying. But anyway, we're talking about the coffee place. This is, where was this? This was in Red State. Democrat Senate candidate James Tallarico recently hired a staffer from the staff of Senator John Cornyn. Jacob Smith, who worked for Cornyn for 5 years as a deputy legislative director and policy advisor, is now the deputy policy director for the Tallarico campaign. Cornyn himself has now weighed in and made things worse, says Red State. Somebody had posted about this, and Cornyn reposted it, saying, "Only in authoritarian countries does someone else get to decide where you work, not in Texas. Those concerned," meaning concerned with the hiring of Jacob Smith, "might want to channel their energy into broadening Republican outreach to a coalition of voters rather than those already converted." So in other words, you shouldn't be talking about this. Well, I don't know. First of all, it seems like you're having a hissy fit over a publicly known fact. This guy, Jacob Smith, worked for you, was helping you craft policy and legislation, and now has gone to work for Tallarico. And I'm sure that is a trophy for the Tallarico people. I mean, that's something they can point to and say, look how reasonable we are. We even have the Cornyn people are with us. I mean, don't think for a minute that this will not be heavily promoted or referenced by Tallarico, or at least by his team. But why is Cornyn even, I mean, you lost. And you lost in part because you didn't get it right with the voters of Texas. They fired you. And it's a red state. Let me just tell you, in a red state, if you're a Republican incumbent, you keep your job forever. It's very hard to get fired by the voters in a red state. You managed to do it. And what is he saying here? That he's happy for this guy, or he's glad that Tallarico hired him, or is he proud of it? By the way, is that what you thought you were doing? Cornyn, you thought you were broadening Republican outreach? Because I think if you were, people would have welcomed that. I don't know. I didn't have any doubts about voting against him. I used to like him. I've said this before. Years and years ago, I thought he was good. I had no problem voting against him, and I did vote against him. But honestly, at this point, I feel more and more and more and more confident about that. Here is the mayor of Boston, Michelle Wu. She's on a Sunday morning show, like a Meet the Press kind of show, only it's on Channel 5. It's a local show. And, you know, she, as you may know from our previous discussions of Michelle Wu, she's insane. She's a socialist. She is drunk with power. She's totally politically safe up there. It's a socialist republic now. But anyway, she's talking about they're trying to cook up new things they can do to frustrate or inhibit ICE. And so remember here there was the hissy fit over ICE leasing that warehouse on the east side. Well, she is saying we don't want any private businesses doing any business with ICE. We don't want, if you operate a parking lot, you can't be letting ICE park in the parking lot, even if they're paying you to do it, or vending any services to them. This is what she said.

0: on the show, cut number 11. Listen to this.
1: We, as a city, will be filing another FOIA request for any responses that have come in from the Boston area so that we know what information they may be sifting through. We strongly oppose any expansion of their efforts here and would encourage and will be reaching out to property owners to try to ensure that they're not adding to a surge of unlawful and dangerous activity.
2: You oppose, but can the city actually...
0: Stop it right there. So she says... We're going to reach out to property owners, meaning private businesses. Now, what does reaching out mean? What is reaching? It sounds so benign, right? I'm just reaching out. The whoever the guy and the woman are that are hosting the show are paying attention. Sometimes interviewers are always like thinking of the next question. Or they obviously pick up on what she says. So listen to the follow-up.
2: But can the city actually block it?
1: So we've signed an executive order around public property, as have seven other surrounding public municipalities, property. As has the governor. We cannot block private property, but we will be contacting property owners to make sure they understand our view on how dangerous this could be for our residents and that this is not a way to make our community safer.
3: And when you say you're FOIAing this information, you're it sounds like you're looking to find out who's responding, and will you be reaching out to those business owners, what have you, directly?
1: We look to find as much information as possible about what their plans are, what information they might be looking at in order to have the best possible response and protect our communities.
0: So Big Brother, or I guess in her case, Big Sister, reaching out, contacting, FOIAing, let me sum that up for you, intimidating. Nice business you've got there. Nice parking garage you're operating there. Nice hotel you're running there. Be a shame if the public found out that you're doing business with federal immigration agencies. Be a shame if we had to put you on a list or put out a press release. Or maybe I could do like Mom Donnie. Maybe Mayor Wu could video herself in front of these businesses and dox them in person. So we're intimidating businesses that are doing business with ICE. Now, if you're an activist group, if you're some advocacy group, that's one thing. I wouldn't like it, but all's fair in love and war, I guess. Since when is my own government, to whom I'm paying taxes if I live in that city, FOIAing me? Freedom of Information Act is for the people. It's not for the government. We're going to FOIA the information so we can find out, like, oh, who owns the business that is in turn doing business with ICE? What possible use could they have of that? And it's always interesting how if somebody like me, with my politics, wanted to FOIA or dox the people that support Michelle Wu, she'd be screaming like a tornado siren, but it's okay for her to do it. It's just run-of-the-mill stuff. I mean, it's moronic, but it's real. This is happening. We're doing this now. We got more Jack in 60 coming up on 550 and 107.1 KTSA. 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
4: 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On I-10 upper level westbound Frio Street to Culebra, only the right lane is open. Loop 410 northbound at Houston Street, roadway reduced to one lane. And 410 southbound at 35, that roadwork has the left lane closed. A bent tie rod can quickly bring a drive to a halt. 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I'm Debbie Alcacer, KTSA, Time Saver Traffic.
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6: It'll be Republican Byron Donalds versus Republican-turned-Democrat David Jolly in November to replace Ron DeSantis as Florida governor. President Trump pauses 50% tariffs on Canada, saying there could be a deal reviving the Keystone XL oil pipeline. Trump will nominate Dr. Heidi Overton to lead the FDA, replacing an FDA chief who resigned over clashes with the White House.
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We were talking about this on Jack, the Jack Show yesterday afternoon in Michigan, where it's Mike Rogers versus Abdul El-Sayed for Senate. Mike Rogers has a campaign video where he's riding around in a vintage Ford F1 pickup, and it's just kind of a cool old truck, and he's waving at people, a little small town, got a flag flying. And somebody on El-Sayed's messaging team, his comms team, said, "Oh, that looks very KKK to me." I thought, what kind of statement is it to make in Michigan that an old Ford truck and a guy riding around with a flag and an old Ford truck is KKK? Wow. Anyway, see you back here this afternoon at 3:00.

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9: It's 11 o'clock at KTSA San Antonio. I'm John Cruz. Checking the stock market. The Dow is up 227 points. The NASDAQ up 101. S&P 500 up 39 points. President Trump has paused a planned wave of tariffs that was set for Canada at midnight. In a social media post, Trump says he paused the 50% duties for 3 days because the two countries have a deal pending final documentation. He offered no specifics about the agreement aside from suggesting the Keystone pipeline may be awoken from the grave. A former advisor to Dr. Anthony Fauci pleading guilty to concealing government documents related to COVID-19. KTSA's Christian Blood.
10: Dr. David Morenz entered his plea Tuesday during a hearing in federal court near Washington, D.C. The 78-year-old was a senior official under Fauci at the National Institute of Allergy and Infectious Diseases during the pandemic, but he was indicted in April over a scheme to block public record requests related to the pandemic. He now faces up to 5 years in prison when he is sentenced on November 12th. Christian Blood, KTSA News.
9: An attempted cybersecurity breach delaying the start of fall classes for UTSA students until next Monday. The university says this will give the IT team the time to make sure all systems are running properly. Classes were supposed to start today, but UTSA officials say unauthorized activity was targeting the school's technology systems over the weekend. The activity reportedly caught before a data breach could happen. A push by the feds to crack down on immigrant truck drivers being praised by Texas cops. Major Omar Villarreal with DPS told lawmakers this week that non-English speakers have been exploiting a loophole to get behind the wheel.
11: These drivers are here undercutting American labor, working for American companies. They're unqualified drivers, and they're placing the public at risk.
9: And he adds that back in 2021, Mexico went to a digital commercial license, and that, he says, has opened the door to fraud. Immigrants would bribe Mexican officials to get certified, even though they have not been trained to be a trucker, and records show they're involved in a large number of wrecks. Governor Abbott getting more cooperation from the Data Center Coalition on future projects. KTSA's Elias Oswald.
12: He made the announcement Tuesday, and it means the sector's membership group will follow guidelines set forth in Texas by the governor. Data centers have become a hot topic as of late, with many communities concerned about how these operations will affect property values and natural resources. The Public Utilities Commission of Texas and the Electric Reliability Council of Texas will be involved in gauging compliance. If a given data center project can't comply with Texas standards, it'll have to go somewhere else. Elias Oswald, KTSA News.
9: Your KTSA Stevens Roofing AccuWeather forecast. More heat today, sunshine 101. Today's expected high. The heat index right near 105 for much of the area. Tonight, increasing clouds, lows 78, 76 for the hill country. For Thursday, sunshine and hot, 102 the high. Right now, it's 86 at Our Lady of the Lake University, 86 at San Antonio's Severe Weather Station. I'm John Cruz. 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
24: The Markley, Van Camp, and Robbins Show. Yeah, let's do it. Jamie Markley, David Van Camp, Scott Robbins. All right, yeah. Well, let's start with some of the election stuff from last night in Florida. Venmo.
25: Yes.
24: Everybody knows Venmo, right?
25: Spent $16 million and got clowned.
26: Yeah. The
24: unreal.
26: Alexander Venmo, this was the hero of the first impeachment of Donald Trump in the first term. And this is why Democrats, if you want to, like, save your party from the communists, get off of Blue Sky, because nobody cares about Alex Venmo in Florida. Nobody cares.
24: The way I understand it, this was like a foregone conclusion that he would win and win big.
26: Yeah.
24: Oh, yeah. So it's this massive upset. And I could not help but laugh this morning as Fox is doing the report, and it goes to this.
27: President Trump posting, sleazebag Venmo loses tonight to a radical left lunatic. How cool is that?
26: So you got Angie Nixon, the radical left lunatic, instead of that carpet-bagging Venmo. Well, yeah, she's going to face Ashley Moody in the general election in November.
24: And get absolutely pummeled.
26: More than likely, yes. I mean, but she was on CNN, and she certainly sounded very confident in her prospects this fall.
24: Oh, yeah, I heard this nonsense.
28: And so I look forward, Ashley Moody, to taking you on and to whooping you in November, and you will be calling me your senator.
24: Mm-hmm.
27: State Representative Angie Nixon, thank you for joining.
24: Oh.
28: Thank you.
24: That didn't sound like a ringing endorsement there.
26: Laura Coates was like, okay, here we go.
24: No kidding.
29: Tell George Foreman I'm going to whoop him. Just reminded me of some Ali clip or something when she said that.
24: Dude, the reaction is still to me.
26: Yeah.
27: State Representative Angie Nixon, thank you for joining.
26: Well, you see the body language too.
18: Oh, I know. Wow.
26: I do wonder how much of this, and you hear rumblings about this, and I know that, you know, Laura Coates isn't going to go out there and say anything about this, but I wonder if you have, you know, especially you're interviewing a black woman who has just, you know, won the nomination for U.S. Senate.
18: Mm-hmm.
26: And, you know, if you yourself are a woman of color and you're trying to be professional, and it's like, here's this person that could, maybe, probably not, have some real influence on the country.
18: Mm-hmm.
26: And she has the hood rat thing going on. It's got to be a little bit insulting, right?
18: A little bit, yes. I mean, I get it. At the same time, you've got these establishment people who have been a part of it for a long time, and all of a sudden they're feeling threatened.
26: Yes.
18: And you certainly sense that. And then there's the part where some of these players in the media know just what kind of nuts they're dealing with these particular people. Mm-hmm. I don't know if that's the case there or not. But, I mean, all of a sudden you see all these clips of Angie Dixon. I mean, saying things like, yeah, I take my kids to drag shows. They're wholesome. What?
29: Drag shows and wholesome in the same sentence, you say?
18: Roll it.
0: I don't understand, like, there's no sexualization at a drag show. It's just people dressing up and singing and performing. I've taken my children to drag shows, and it's fun. It's entertainment. It's wholesome entertainment. Yes. And there's nothing wrong. It's just, like, I don't get it.
18: Mm-hmm. Basically, everything could be summed up with,
0: I don't get it.
18: Exactly. They're wholesome. There's nothing sexual about it.
29: They make balloon animals.
26: Right.
29: You know, blow bubbles, that sort of thing.
18: Has she not seen the clips of different drag shows with kids there? You're like, what parent in their right mind would ever take their kid to that?
26: Right. It's a family-friendly drag show featuring British performer Ahura.
18: Exactly.
26: Yeah.
18: Yeah, so I think some of the media members are like, these people are absolute lunatics.
29: The pelvic thrusting is done with a hula hoop.
18: Is it?
29: No, of course not.
18: No.
29: It's all, I've seen one of these.
18: Yes, they try to normalize a lot of complete nonsense. And that's just another example of it. So, yeah, have fun with that one. That'll be fun. Also, this whole thing with CNN, this was, I mean, depending on your sense of humor, kind of funny that Erin Burnett, you know Erin Burnett out front, mm-hmm. It's one of the big shows.
29: Yep.
18: And she has on Natalie Harp's estranged brother. Have you guys seen the clip?
29: Natalie Harp is
26: the
29: woman that was on the plane with Trump, correct?
26: Yeah, this is the person who does Trump's social media posting for him, young lady, who also credits him with saving her life because she had brain cancer, and because of Right to Try, she was able to get experimental treatment that brought her back from the brink.
18: Yes. And toss off in Georgia, you know, is intimating, well, there's something going
29: right,
18: on there.
29: Exactly, there, that there was an
18: the
29: affair
18: time.
29: There.
18: Blah, blah,
29: yes,
18: blah, blah, blah, blah, blah. So because of that, and her name is out there, they put the estranged brother on. And since you've seen the video, this dude looks like the stoner loser.
26: Yes.
18: The hat, the hair, the glasses, like, yeah.
26: It's like burnout loser Lib is estranged from his family. Really? That never happens.
18: And they've just heard rumblings of this story that they were just appalled by. Go ahead and roll the audio.
1: New sources, Preston, are telling CNN that your sister was involved, okay, back in October 2023, right? The context here is Donald Trump's motorcade was going to leave Trump Tower for a court appearance, okay? And they were all getting into the motorcade.
2: Oh, yeah.
1: There was sort of a screaming match about who was getting in what car, and it turned out that there wasn't room for Natalie. So she insisted, she said no, Trump had personally asked her to come to this court appearance, so she needed to be in the car. Now, according to these sources, the end result is that your sister jumped into the trunk of one of the motorcade vehicles to go to the court appearance in Lower Manhattan.
2: That's really funny. I didn't even know about that.
1: I mean, what is your reaction to that?
2: That's
1: I mean, you're laughing, but I mean, is it funny or what? I mean, you know her,
2: no,
1: so
2: no,
1: that's why.
2: Not, I'm sorry. It's actually kind of sad. That's obsession. That's like an unhealthy obsession with someone if you're going to jump into the trunk of their car. Like,
18: it's not funny, but I can't stop laughing.
26: It was the back of an SUV.
29: Yeah, that's not a trunk.
26: I read the report and it says the trunk of the SUV. I've driven SUVs my whole life. There's not a trunk in the SUV. What are you talking about?
29: No, if you get in the back of it.
26: Yeah.
29: You've seen people do that before when there's not enough seats.
26: Yeah.
29: But that doesn't sell it. You got to say in the trunk.
26: Right.
29: To make the person again think that, "Oh my gosh, they slammed the trunk on this person and they could barely breathe as they were going down the road." That's her crazy obsession with Trump.
3: Right. And Otto the bus driver hadn't heard it.
29: No. So, I mean, it's just nonsense. They try to make something out of what seems to be nothing.
26: You're right.
29: But what is your reaction to this?
3: Hoping for something better than that.
26: This absolute moron-looking guy, which, by the way, I mean, I talked about this a little bit last night. Like, my sister and I are completely polar opposites politically.
29: Mm-hmm.
26: Now, if she went and worked for a Democrat, a senator, or a president, or something, and there was a story like that, and Fox News was like, "Van Camp, you got to give us the details on this," I'd be like, "Go pound sand." That's my sister still.
29: Mm-hmm.
26: Like you would have to pry information off of me. It's like let's just keep this whole thing separate, okay?
29: Right.
3: I'd ask, how much money am I going to make?
29: Well, I mean, there's also a credibility issue with him.
3: Yeah, with that guy, yeah.
29: I mean, and I'll go ahead and say it. If they would have put any of us on at, say, age 23 or 4 on CNN, we probably wouldn't have had the most credibility just by appearance and delivery.
3: No, probably not.
29: But with this dude, yeah, I could not help it, man. It was just really funny. I want to hear that part again. Just where he just starts laughing.
4: The end result is that your sister jumped into the trunk of one of the motorcade vehicles to go to the court appearance in Lower Manhattan.
2: That's really funny. I didn't even know about that.
29: That's really funny. Oh, you think it's funny? No, I don't, actually. No, it is terrible.
26: I'm supposed to read the script, right?
3: Yes.
29: Exactly. You know, I thought as far as legacy media, and I didn't see all of it, you would have watched NBC. I saw, you know, ABC.
3: Mm-hmm.
29: I didn't see a big deal being made out of Byron Donalds.
3: No, it was just a casual mention.
29: In
3: almost.
29: Florida, probably going to be the first black man to be governor of Florida.
26: Well, he doesn't count.
29: Won the nomination.
26: Yeah, he doesn't count because he's Republican.
29: Apparently not. Like, we're not going to do that story at all.
3: No, it was a mention that he had won,
29: mm-hmm.
3: and that was it. And they moved on. There was nothing else behind it, nothing.
29: But my goodness.
3: No pictures of the celebration, no audio with him, nothing.
29: Well, and we'll get to more of the clips later. But
3: I was surprised.
29: Jeffrey Mead, who's a black man, has a popular following, made the point, which I think was good.
5: We've spent years hearing that Republicans are racist and hate black people due to the color of their skin. You know they don't like you, right? You know they're not for you, right? Let's just think about this. Donald Trump endorsed a black man to run the state that he lives in. He also endorsed that black man to essentially run a GOP stronghold at this point. Republicans then also agreed that they wanted him to run their state, a black man.
29: Okay, we'll just stop it right there. We'll get to the rest of it later on. The thing is, I didn't even think a thing about it, to be honest with you. I wasn't surprised.
3: Nope.
29: He's been strong for a long time. But to Jeffrey Mead's point, and knowing a lot of black people that still really believe that Republicans hate them and Donald Trump is completely racist, he had to make the point.
26: Yeah.
29: Which is just lost on a lot of us because we know most people don't care.
3: Well, they don't want to make the point because they got to continue with the narrative.
29: Exactly.
3: Yes.
29: But most of us just care, what are your ideas? Do you love the country? Do you want to do things that are going to help the country? The rest of it, maybe, what, 50 years ago?
3: Mm-hmm.
29: But not anymore. It's just ridiculous. Also, real quick, a tip of the cap again to Sophie Cunningham of the Indiana Fever. They played in Toronto last night. And I'll admit it, I watched about 5 minutes of the game. It was some better basketball last night. And, you know, Sophie Cunningham is becoming a pretty decent three-point shooter.
3: Yeah.
29: But I saw her get fouled and go to the line. Of course, they're booing, you know. I'm like, man, this is really something. Just for standing up for women.
3: Yeah.
29: In girls' sports, just they should not have to compete against males. That's what she said that created this whole firestorm, right? So she's asked about being booed.
6: And again, the way she handles media, I think, is fantastic.
7: But you know what? I will tell you, I want to shout out the Tempo crowd in the city. I think.

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1: The Markley Van Camp and Robbins Show. Jamie Markley, David Van Camp, Scott Robbins. You know what it's time for. Yes, the five stories we're watching today.
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3: Wow.
1: I didn't know that thing was still going on.
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3: 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They've really gotten
4: out of the music business.
1: Well, maybe they should have went back to albums, where it all started, because well, albums came back.
4: They did.
3: I don't know.
4: How many albums do I still owe them? I don't know.
3: Maybe. Yeah, I know, right? I mean, I know, yeah. I've given them at least 71 pennies in my life to get seven CDs or whatever it was.
1: Did you guys ever enroll in that?
4: I did.
1: You did?
4: Yeah.
1: Sometimes you would get the crappy album.
4: Well, you had to send the card back if you didn't want it, right?
1: Yeah, I didn't do it. My brother did it.
4: Yeah.
1: Yeah.
4: Yeah.
1: He was getting all kinds of nonsense. You'd be like, no!
4: If you didn't send the card back, you got like your third copy of Abraxas from Santana or something. Like, where did this come from?
1: Well, or they would get the new release, which I remember was the Vacation album from the Go-Go's.
4: Yeah. I know your brother. I can't imagine the glee when he got that one.
1: Oh, no. No, he was not happy.
4: We got the beat.
1: Well, that'd be okay. That was the hit. That was the album before.
4: Oh, okay.
1: Vacation had one song on it. That was it.
4: Vacation's all I ever
1: wanted. That was it.
3: Okay. Number four, a major upset in the U.S. Senate primary in Florida as Democrats nominated socialist Angie Nixon over hashtag resistance hero Alex Vindman. The Democrat Party gave Vindman $16 million for his campaign.
4: Unbelievable.
3: Nixon raised just $1 million. Turns out they don't want a carpetbagging Yankee running in Florida. Nope. Number three, the tragic story. A 42-year-old woman named Carmen Lizette Pook was murdered near a jogging trail in Great Falls, Virginia earlier this week. It shocked the community because it's generally a safe, pretty affluent area. Well, the suspect, 19-year-old Alexis Antonio Cedillos Campos.
1: He is an
3: illegal alien from El Salvador who was let in by the Biden administration.
4: Nice.
1: Another illegal.
3: Number two, Iran is reportedly weighing attacks on military targets in Europe if the U.S. escalates the war. And number one, David Morenz, a former senior advisor to Anthony Fauci, has pleaded guilty to plotting to conceal federal records related to research on the origins of the deadly COVID-19 pandemic.
4: Uh-oh.
3: The Justice Department says he concealed or destroyed records of discussions related to COVID-19 research grants, including an effort to revive a controversial coronavirus grant.
1: Oh, yeah.
4: Wow.
3: That's huge.
1: And some of those emails, like I've already talked to our person that deals with the FOIAs. I got everything moved, so I think we'll be safe.
3: Yeah.
1: What is safe from what?
3: Mm-hmm.
1: What are you talking about?
4: Mm-hmm.
1: Yeah. Rolling on Fauci.
4: Now, does the pardon cover him here?
3: Fauci?
4: Yeah.
3: Well, presumably it would. And I wonder if he has already, rolled on Fauci, so to speak.
4: Right.
1: I'm guessing.
3: But right now, they're looking for ways to get around the pardon.
4: Man.
1: And again, the whole thing with the pardon and the auto pen.
3: Mm-hmm.
4: Yeah.
1: There's a legal fight with that, too.
4: If they can prove it somehow, yeah.
1: Well, we definitely know it was the auto pen.
4: Well, yeah.
1: That part they know. And I'd prove that. Is that legal?
4: Is that legal?
3: Yeah.
1: Yes. Other news. Man, sad news. Frank Beard, ZZ Top drummer.
4: Oh, yeah.
1: Passed away at age 77. That's why they canceled shows a few weeks ago.
4: Well, no, I didn't. Yeah, and I didn't know he hadn't been drumming with them for like over a year.
1: Well, he was on tour.
4: Well, not on this tour, apparently. He hadn't been with them for about a year. He'd been ill. That's my understanding.
1: I thought they canceled the show.
4: That's from our Texas friends today. But I mentioned that only because I thought the same thing.
1: Remember a couple of weeks ago when Cheap Trick was opening, and so they did the show at the Troubadour.
4: Right.
3: Yeah.
1: I thought that was because...
3: As I understand it, it was because he had gone into hospice care.
4: Gravely ill, yes.
3: And so Billy Gibbons was not going to go on.
1: Yes. But then it's this weird sort of thing that, well, the tour goes on this weekend.
4: Yeah, I know. That's...
1: I know. I knew, David.
3: I don't like it.
1: I know. Well, you can speak to it before.

0: Or Scott and I, because you grew up in Texas.
1: Yeah, well, grew up near Rosenberg, where he died.
0: Yeah.
1: Yeah.
0: Yeah.
2: Didn't you go to high school with his kid?
1: Well, no. His kid went to high school at the same high school I graduated from.
2: Okay.
1: But I don't
2: not,
1: think
2: not
1: our
2: at
1: years
2: the same
1: overlapped.
2: Time. Yeah. Right.
0: And now we know how rumors get started. Next on the Markley, Van Camp, and Robin Show.
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4: Good morning from the KTSA newsroom. I'm John Cruz. The midterms in November coming into focus after more primaries on Tuesday in Alaska. Republican Senator Dan Sullivan and Democrat Mary Pottola will face off in the general election. Two other candidates yet to be decided. Meanwhile, Florida Congressman Byron Donalds won the state's primary for governor. He'll face off against Democrat David Jolly in November. A man trying to cross a southeast side intersection this morning is in the hospital after being hit by a truck. It happened around 6:45 at the intersection of South Acme Road and Old Highway 90. SAPD says that man in his 30s possibly didn't see the pickup going west on Old Highway 90 when he was hit. First responders say he was unconscious but breathing as he was rushed to the hospital. No word on charges for the driver. Governor Abbott accusing the state's public school leaders of hiring immigrants as teachers instead of Americans. Abbott's calling for a ban on the use of H-1B visas for public education.
5: Exactly zero Texas public school employees should be here on H-1B visas.
4: And Abbott says the ban would target foreign influence in the state's education systems. He's also vowing legislation that would prohibit schools from accepting gifts or entering into agreements with a foreign source. There's already a similar rule for Texas universities. And the city of Bernie is a finalist for the Hallmark Channel's Merriest Christmas Town Contest. You might know every Christmas, Bernie turns into a holiday destination with its Dickens celebration along the Hill Country Mile, which serves as the center of celebrations. That includes storefronts with garlands and wreaths and thousands of lights. The Hallmark Channel is allowing people to vote once per person per day at the contest website. Your KTSA, Stevens Roofing, AccuWeather forecast. Sunshine, the heat rolls on today, high of 101. The heat index as high as 105 with light southerly winds. Tonight, partly cloudy and 78. For Thursday, we'll do it again, high of 102, heat index near 109. It's 89 at the Pearl, 89 at San Antonio, severe weather station. I'm John Cruz. 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
4: The Markley, Van Camp, and Robbins Show. 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
5: You know, you see some stories, and it's alarming, and then it just kind of goes away. That's sort of the news cycle. Like, a few weeks ago, Spain, looks like a full-on invasion going on.
6: Yeah.
5: I mean, the images of that were like, wow, man.
6: Mm-hmm.
5: You saw it, Scott.
6: Yeah.
5: So, I mean, you're still dealing with the ramifications of that.
6: Yeah, a lot of the people went home. So what happened was there's this exclave called Ceuta in northern Africa that is Spanish territory, but it's on the continent of Africa. And they collapsed the border. A bunch of people coming in from Morocco just overran the territory. And some of them went back already, but then a lot of them are still hanging around hoping to get to Europe.
5: Yes. And so, you know, they've got news organizations there. Of course, you know, this Spanish mother, maybe you can understand part of what she's saying, David, but I can translate it as she's being interviewed. It's like, what are we ever going to do?
6: Yeah.
5: They've taken away the beach. They've taken away the park. In my neighborhood, it's packed. If my daughter goes out at 16, she has to go with her dad or me. Because they'll devour her.
7: Oh, my God.
5: Yeah. I can't take it anymore. I want them to go back to Morocco. She's trying to be nice. She's saying, I'm not saying they're all bad or all good. I don't want anything bad to happen to them. But please, they got to go. Because this is an invasion. It's terrible.
6: Yeah.
5: Yes.
7: Well, dude, the video was striking.
6: Yeah, you got people sleeping on the streets. You got people breaking into homes, just sort of taking whatever they want. Because they figure those are the rules.
5: Exactly. Because it's allowed to happen. Well, and I know some people are frustrated with the way some of the things are going in the United States. But you got to admit, as far as illegal immigration, the Trump administration put an end to that.
6: Yes.
5: Well, and I'm sure it will come roaring right back.
6: Yeah.
5: If there's a Democrat in power.
6: Oh, and my goodness, the Prime Minister of Spain, when that was going on, says, I want to remind everybody that diversity is our strength.
5: Are you joking
6: right now?
7: Yeah.
5: Tell it to that lady right there.
6: Right.
5: Who's just crying for some sort of help. It's just bonkers. And on PMS Now, they're talking about we need to keep Haitians here.
6: Yes. So MS Now, they brought on some dude named Kurt Anderson who wrote a book about groundbreaking fiction right here. It's about an American Civil War in the near future, a divided nation.
5: Okay.
6: Yeah, and it's, you know, it's this, like, Trump deranged fever dream kind of thing.
5: Okay.
6: And then commentator Mike Barnicle told him that he sees us going in that direction because temporary protected status for people from Haiti is ending.
5: Barnicle said that?
6: That's going to cause the Civil War.
5: All right, roll.
8: We were just talking about just now reminds me that the fracturing might also be taking place right here, right now, in front of our eyes. And I'm talking specifically about Haitian people who are here. They once were under TPS, temporary protected status. That's gone for them. They are among the hardest working young people who have come to America over the last year. You can't go into a hospital without finding Haitians, helping people, working for people. And yet the fracturing...
5: I would beg to differ. I've done it. Yes. I don't know what you're talking about. Are you just talking about D.C. or New York?
6: Your mileage may vary depending on where you live.
5: I guess so.
7: No, not in the hospitals I've been to.
5: Well, man of the people, Mr. Barnicle here.
7: Yeah.
5: Okay, anyway.
8: Today, it's not occurring in the 2040s. It's just occurring right in front of

0: of our eyes with very few people with official power saying, hey, wait a minute. We're ruining this country by fracturing what the country is all about.
1: Well, precisely. I mean, we're doing kind of unforced errors, to use your baseball fans' terminology. and really, I wouldn't, you know, you could even argue, maybe it's a little hyperbolic, but it's suicidal of us as a nation to do such a thing.
2: No. What's been suicidal is the empathy.
3: Yeah.
2: Okay? And not paying attention and letting other cultures come in and divide. Because other countries have known that's how you destroy the United States. You destroy it from within with fractures. And just dopey people that are trying to be good-hearted. Well, yeah, we should allow A, B, and C. You know, what's wrong with having 8 mosques over here? Well, see where that goes in 50 years. Good luck.
4: We're not saying you can't come here. What we're saying is there's a way to do it.
2: Well, there should be assimilation.
4: There's laws, and there's assimilation that goes with it. Yes.
2: Yeah.
4: But in terms of welcoming, my God, yes, we welcome.
2: Of course.
4: Yeah, I mean, it's just the ridiculousness of
2: but
4: the whole thing.
2: But there also has to be a legal way to do it.
4: Yes. And once you're here, to behave yourself.
3: Right. And for the Haitian population, they've been under temporary protected status. Temporary.
2: Yes.
3: Apparently, it's going to cause a civil war if we understand what temporary means.
2: It's just ridiculous.
4: Change the language.
2: Of course. That's what they do all the time. Yes. All right. It's that time. We do it a couple of times a day. Go around the table. It may not be the biggest story out there, but it caught your attention. You want to bring it in. David, today, what's your story?
3: Yuba City, California. City council there closed down a big park because it's become a massive homeless encampment, a hotbed for crime. The address of that park has been like the number one destination for 911 calls in 2 of the last 3 years.
2: David, could we just change the language and not say homeless and just say unhoused?
3: Unhoused, yes. The Please, unhoused no. population.
2: Thank
4: Come
2: you.
4: Come on, get with it.
2: I
4: You're
2: appreciate
4: so
2: it.
4: 1970s.
3: So they're going to...
2: Heartless,
3: no,
2: really.
3: 70s, it would have been the bums are there. So they're going to put a fence up around it and have a key card entry system for people who live in that neighborhood. A lot of neighborhoods do that. KCRA, though, they talked to one of the homeless people there, and she's really mad about it.
2: Okay.
5: And I was like, really?
6: But some of those who have been living at the park, like Terry Arnold, aren't happy with the decision.
7: I'm madder than hell. That's putting it politely.
6: Her thoughts on the plan.
7: Well, if they put the fence up, I got wire cutters.
2: Right, I'll just break the law again.
3: I'll just break in. Right.
4: What are we
3: Why doing? Not?
4: Yeah. What are we doing?
3: Dude, I just
2: in California spent like over $1 billion on the homeless, and it keeps growing. They haven't figured it out yet.
3: I also just like the commitment to fair and balanced reporting from that local reporter. Oh, yeah. Where it's like, well, let's talk to the bums, see what they think about it.
2: Yeah,
3: I'm not even criticizing. It's just funny.
4: Yeah, how many of them are going to go, you know, I think it's a great idea.
3: Right.
4: Yeah.
2: Yeah. All of a sudden, there's going to be a town that cracks down on... You know, burglars.
4: Yes.
2: So we wanted to talk to a couple of burglars. How do you feel about it? Well, I don't like it. I think it's crap.
4: It's terrible.
2: I'm going to start wearing a mask.
4: Yeah.
2: Okay. That makes sense. All right, Scotty, what do you got for your story?
4: This Penn State story gets nuttier and nuttier all the time, but Penn State frat bro, charged with running the big cocaine ring there, the Empire, from his frat house, by the way. Cops were tipped off by one thing, and that is the guy's name is Thomas Robinson. You know that, right? He's 23 years old, selling cocaine on campus. And the informant, I guess they caught up with him because he was using his nickname T-Rob and using his full name on his PayPal when somebody would buy dope from him or coke from him.
2: Yeah.
4: Thomas Robinson there was right there. paid to the order of. And they didn't have any problem tracking him down.
2: Wow.
4: Even though known in the frat house as T-Rob, still, again, not clever if your name is Thomas Robinson.
2: True. Okay.
3: What was the nickname? Pablo Pledge Cabar?
2: That's crazy.
4: Is that real?
3: Yes.
4: Oh, God. These guys, yeah, a little, not much creativity going on in the old frat house there.
2: For my story, I thought this was interesting. There was a new relationship survey done with a bunch of people, and they were ranking 10x that should count as cheating, at least according to most people.
4: Oh, okay.
2: Let's see if you agree. First one, keeping an ongoing flirtatious text conversation with someone. Should that be considered cheating?
3: Cheating, I think, is a different level. I don't think that's the right thing to do.
2: But you would say that is not cheating.
4: I think it could potentially lead to bad things, yes.
2: But you don't count it as cheating.
4: No, it depends, I guess, on what the definition of flirtatious is.
2: 41% of people agree that that would be cheating.
4: No, majority believe it wouldn't be then.
2: Talking with one person late into the night while hiding it from your partner.
4: Yeah, that's cheating. Yeah, that's cheating. Wow. You're in the closet talking to somebody, yeah.
2: Okay, so an ongoing flirtatious text, as long as it's during the day. You're like the Merrick Garland of cheating here.
4: Well, no, I mean, if you're in the closet with your text, maybe that's a problem. I don't know.
2: As long as you're out in the open.
4: Right, doing it wrong.
2: But you're not showing anybody.
4: While you're watching the 10 o'clock news or something, yeah.
2: All right. Okay. So do you agree, David, talking with a person late into the night while hiding it?
3: I'd put it in the same category as the other one. Like, it's definitely not the right thing to do. I don't know if it... To me, cheating is just like an actual consummation of a relationship outside of the bounds of your monogamous relationship.
2: Okay, so like an emotional affair that would not be considered cheating.
3: I don't think so. No.
2: Okay. Even if the person said I love them and told them they loved them, that's not cheating.
3: Well, are you like filing joint taxes together?
2: No. I'm saying you're let's say for the sake of argument, you're married, and you're having an emotional affair with somebody else, and you tell that person you love them. Would that be considered cheating?
3: I don't know. To me, it's such a
2: nebulous
3: thing. You know, if you're not acting
2: on it. To me, that's cheating. Well, in some ways, it's worse, people would say.
4: Can you love a friend of the opposite sex? Can you love them? Can you say, I love you? If they're not related to you, or is that out of the bounds of marriage?
2: Oh, I would say it is.
4: Okay, I'm just wondering.
2: Yeah, I would.
4: Okay.
2: Yeah. You don't think so?
4: I don't.
2: Everybody has different opinions. It's not that we can't have different opinions.
4: I don't know if I would dig it. I'll tell you that.
3: I think it's not the right thing to do. I have a very specific definition of what cheating is in my mind.
4: Right. David does, yes. So.
2: Yeah, okay. Maintaining a dating app profile just to look or for validation.
3: Not cheating also.
2: Well, I'm not even going to ask David. These would be like not cheating. Unless this inserts there, not cheating.
4: Yes. Maybe they had it up there before they met you. Or before they were involved with you. Maybe they're on a dating app then. I don't know if those things go away.
2: No, it's maintaining.
4: Maintaining one.
3: Yeah, you're still matching up with people and then canceling.
4: See, that's...
2: You're saying that's cheating?
4: We're getting into... Yeah, I am. I'm going to go ahead and go with that one.
2: All right. Keeping someone in your phone under a fake name.
4: Yeah.
2: That's cheating.
4: Well, yeah. I mean, what are you hiding it for?
2: Okay.
4: If you feel okay about it, then you wouldn't.
2: So if you were keeping an ongoing flirtatious text conversation with them, that's not cheating, but just keeping the name in there.
4: Yeah, but if it's under a pseudonym or anonymously, okay. Yeah.
2: Deleting messages so your partner won't see them. I want to ask David. You consider that cheating?
4: Yeah, I would, because what are you hiding? What are you hiding?
2: Okay. I mean,
4: you got nothing to hide. You got nothing to hide, right?
2: Keeping in touch with an ex without telling your partner.
4: Were you married to him and you're arguing over finances?
2: No.
4: They didn't get their check on time or something like that?
2: No, keeping in touch. I think is just like friendly.
4: No.
2: Okay.
4: Yeah.
2: Secretly meeting someone one-on-one.
3: That's where it gets closer to my definition.
4: Yeah,
3: when you're actually like face-to-face communication.
2: Face-to-face. Okay, I thought it was only bumping uglies with you. You're saying no.
3: That's where it gets. Yeah. I said that's where it gets closer.
2: Closer.
3: Yes. Yeah.
2: Now, is a kiss? Is that cheating?
3: I think anything physical.
2: Okay.
3: Is my definition of cheating. Again, all of these things are bad to do. Don't do them.
2: But. Got it. So touching, just touching like on the shoulder.
3: A pat on the shoulder? No.
2: That's not it. But touching, it has to be. The private area.
3: It's got to be petting of a heavier nature.
4: Well, yeah, pat on the fanny, unless you're playing softball or something. Yeah, that's not allowed.
2: Wait a second. You played co-ed softball and you were patting girls on the butt?
4: No, I didn't. I'm just saying, unless it was.
2: Yeah. That's okay. But you'd say that's okay. All right. Fantasy.

0: team messaging. Well, yeah, good team.
1: Dang.
0: Oh, there's a bunch of these. Yeah,
1: wow.
0: Very interesting.
1: You scratched the surface.
0: Oh, yeah. Boy, when somebody takes too long to get your food, you threaten to blow up the place? We got Nimrods in the news and a news update.
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3: The Markley Van Camp and Robin Show. Yes, it's true. 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
3: my
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3: All right, news update, David Van Camp.
5: Eileen Wang, the mayor of Arcadia, California, Democrat mayor, has now stepped down after admitting she was a Chinese communist agent. She faces up to 10 years in federal prison.
3: You wonder, too, how many students in the United States are agents.
5: Mm-hmm. Yeah, and it doesn't
3: Confucius Institute.
5: Yeah, it doesn't even mean like a 007 thing. It's sort of like, yeah, in exchange for fronting the bill for you to go study in America, you just have to send us back a little bit of the research that you're doing.
3: Exactly.
4: Is anybody vetting anyone?
3: You wonder?
4: For anything?
3: All right, we got to get to Nimrods. Here we go.
6: When the going gets tough.
7: Damn it, this is too hard.
6: The dumb get dumber.
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7: I love the poorly educated.
3: All right. Nimrod's the news. This isn't how you wanted to start the year. 19-year-old student at Indiana University, Jackson Hahn, was arrested after he threatened to bomb the Applebee's. What?
4: Wow.
3: He was frustrated with the service. He vented on an Instagram story. And the post was flagged by Meta, reported it to the FBI. They called local authorities. They evacuated the restaurant, closed it for a night while they searched the place. Police tracked Jackson down. He admitted to the post. He said, I was just hungry, tired, and upset I hadn't gotten my food. That's why I threatened to blow it up.
4: Man.
3: Well, they took that serious. Could be looking at 3 years. Probably
6: San
3: not.
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17: It's 12 o'clock at KTSA San Antonio. I'm John Cruz. We're searing this week with triple-digit heat, no end or no rain in sight. Your full forecast and AccuWeather is on the way. A federal judge ruling the Biden-era rule regarding untraceable ghost guns is unconstitutional. U.S. District Judge Reed O'Connor holds that the 2022 measure conflicts with the nation's historical tradition of personal gunsmithing and self-manufacturing. The rule required self-assembled guns to be treated like any other firearm, and that commercial parts kits, which can be used to assemble firearms, have serial numbers and mandated background checks for buyers. A former advisor to Dr. Anthony Fauci pleading guilty to concealing government documents related to COVID-19. KTSA's Christian Blood.
18: Dr. David Morenz entered his plea Tuesday during a hearing in federal court near Washington, D.C. The 78-year-old was a senior official under Fauci at the National Institute of Allergy and Infectious Diseases during the pandemic, but he was indicted in April over a scheme to block public record requests related to the pandemic. He now faces up to 5 years in prison when he is sentenced on November 12th. Christian Blood, KTSA News.
17: A man with 19 warrants now in custody after being arrested last Friday in West Bexar County. Deputies took Brando Mireles into custody on Potranco Road just west of 1604. After responding to a disturbance, they later found Mireles had 19 outstanding arrest warrants from Webb County. Mireles wanted for charges including stalking, violating protective orders, criminal mischief, and drug possession. Students at UTSA getting an extra vacation thanks to hackers. KTSA Stacy Keene.
19: An attempted cybersecurity breach is delaying the start of fall classes until next Monday. UTSA officials say that delay will give the IT teams the time needed to make sure all systems are running properly. University officials say the hackers targeted the school's technology systems. Officials reportedly caught the activity before a data breach could result. Stacy Keene, KTSA News.
17: A push by the feds to crack down on immigrant truck drivers being praised by Texas cops. Major Omar Villarreal with DPS told lawmakers this week that non-English speakers have been exploiting a loophole to get behind the wheel.
20: These drivers are here undercutting American labor, working for American companies. They're unqualified drivers, and they're placing the public at risk.
17: And he adds that back in 2021, Mexico went to a digital commercial license, and that, he says, has opened the door to fraud. Immigrants would bribe Mexican officials to get certified, even though they have not been trained to be a trucker, and records show they're involved in a large number of wrecks. Your KTSA Stevens Roofing AccuWeather forecast. More heat today, sunshine, 101 today's expected high. The heat index right near 105 for much of the area. Tonight, increasing clouds, low 78, 76 for the hill country. For Thursday, sunshine and hot, 102 the high. It's 90 at Market Square, 91 at San Antonio's Severe Weather Station. I'm John Cruz. 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
13: The Markley, Van Camp, and Robbins Show. Jamie Markley, David Van Camp, Scott Robbins. Well, big story today, David, has to do with Fauci again.
14: Yeah, well, I mean, you have his top aide, Dr. David Morins, former senior advisor, rather, to Anthony Fauci, has pleaded guilty to, well, a plot to conceal federal records during COVID. Basically saying, hey, we're getting around the whole Freedom of Information Act thing because we don't want too many people finding out what we were funding, what we were talking about, specifically with coronaviruses and gain-of-function research.
13: What we knew when we knew it.
14: Yep.
13: Yeah. And Chairman James Comer of the House Committee has placed the blame on former HHS Secretary, well, I was going to say Javier Becerra.
15: Javier Becerra.
13: Right. For failing to produce pandemic-era records, saying he's the one that should have been turning this stuff over, and he didn't do it. And that's more than likely your next governor of California.
14: Uh-huh.
13: Wow. So we'll see where all this goes. But, I mean, it it does not look good for Fauci.
14: No,
13: because it looks like this dude rolled on him.
14: That's kind of the word is, all right, we're going to plea out, and he'll be sentenced in a couple months, I guess, and he faces up to 5 years in prison. I doubt he'll get 5 years.
13: No.
14: We'll see what happens with Anthony Fauci.
13: Yeah. Because he's saying, well, here's how we're getting around this Freedom of Information Act, and we've got rid of this. And I've talked, and a lot of what he was saying seems like he was talking about Fauci, that he had talked to him and how to do these things. And
14: yeah. Well, and, you know, I think that may be why the Justice Department is playing this pretty close, because there is the unconditional pardon issue. And, you know, they may be saying, hey, is there a way for us to get around it or to compel some sort of testimony? Or the other theory is that, because, again, if he has immunity, then he can't plead the Fifth in a criminal investigation.
13: Right.
14: We'll see what happens out of that. The other school of thought is that he actually took the plea deal to protect Fauci. Because if he didn't take this plea agreement and there was some sort of further trial, then Fauci may have been compelled to provide testimony.
13: And would have rolled on him.
14: Yeah.
13: Jeez, man. It's wild. Bunch of liars.
16: Is anything going to happen, David?
14: No, nothing's going to happen to Fauci.
16: Okay.
13: I'm holding out. It's a possibility. You never know. I mean, one of the two things could happen, as you just brought up. Well, if you got immunity, you can't be out there pleading.

0: the fifth.
1: Mm-hmm.
0: I mean, it's not like Peter Navarro didn't do some time in jail.
1: Yeah.
0: Or Bannon. They both did. So, you know, we'll see. And this will be another story that I'm sure ABC will ignore. You'll hear nothing about it on Good Morning America tomorrow.
1: So from Grabian, they were listing how many people had talked about this case, and the only two news outlets, Fox News and mm-hmm. PBS. PBS spent about 30 seconds talking about it.
0: Wow. But I know ABC, they're all over the Navy ship. Oh, it's terrible. It's awful. I mean, that was part of the open today.
2: Stretched too thin? New question this morning as the Navy confirmed that a power failure left the U.S. destroyer without drinkable water, working toilets, or air conditioning for 4 days.
0: Mm-hmm.
1: Yeah.
0: So, yeah. Still on that. Yeah, that happens sometimes.
1: Yeah, it sounds
0: see,
1: like
0: it's terrible, and the military hates Trump, and they don't like this war and everything else.
1: Mm-hmm.
0: He's just sowing dissension. So there you have it. Okay, big political news out of Florida last night. You got a real nut here.
1: Yeah, this is Florida State Representative Angie Nixon is the newest socialist to be nominated for office by Democrats. She won the U.S. Senate primary last night over Alex Vindman, the hero of the first impeachment of Donald Trump. And D.C. Democrats actually said, we'll fly him down to Florida and let him run, and he'll just run away with this whole thing. There's some reporting out today that said that Alex Vindman didn't even feel like there was a primary. Like, he was just totally confident that he had it in the bag, and, well, he didn't. He lost.
3: He didn't hate Trump enough. I mean, Nixon hated him more.
1: Well, and
3: I think that's where it really comes down to.
1: And I'll just say this, man. When it comes to, like, we hate Trump, Trump's fascist, blah, blah, blah, blah, blah. Most Democrats believe all that stuff, right? But
0: yes.
1: They've heard about it nonstop for 11 years. It's
0: true.
1: Not new anymore.
0: No.
1: What these socialist candidates are doing is saying, we hate Trump, yes, but we're also going to talk about other things and try to be a quote-unquote fighter, as evidenced by when Florida was redistricting, she went out with the bullhorn.
3: Oh, gosh, that was her.
1: That's her.
3: I remember this now. Yeah.
1: Yeah. Yes.
3: I didn't know that was her.
0: Yes,
3: oh,
0: total nut.
3: Oh, my
4: God.
3: If you say it enough times, people will believe you.
1: Well, she's used to talking about saying it is out of order because she used to work at McDonald's. And so people come in for the ice cream machine and boom.
3: It's out of order. Yeah.
0: That's not a fake Kamala thing she actually did, huh?
1: No, I don't know.
3: She had the bullhorn, though.
1: Yeah.
0: Oh, gosh, man. Well, and if you missed it, I mean, if you don't know what kind of nut we're talking about here, I mean, she talked about going to drag shows with her, taking her kids, and that it's wholesome.
1: Yes, it's a wholesome, family-friendly fun.
0: This is 20 seconds of insanity here.
5: I don't understand, like, there's no sexualization at a drag show. It's just people dressing up and singing and performing. I've taken my children.
0: The sexualization is the point.
1: Right.
5: To drag shows, and it's fun, it's entertainment, it's wholesome entertainment, and there's nothing wrong. It's just like I don't get it.
3: I don't think that's the only thing you don't get.
0: No, I think when it comes to just life,
3: yeah,
0: obviously parenting skills,
5: I don't get it.
3: Yeah
0: Oof. See, maybe Biden had a point that one time when he said,
6: we bring social workers into homes and parents to help them deal with how to raise their children. It's not that they don't want to help. They don't know quite what to do.
0: Right. They're taking them to drag shows.
1: Yeah. And, you know what?
5: I don't get it.
0: Right.
1: Maybe we owe Joe Biden an apology for
0: there
1: that.
0: There you
1: one.
0: Go. See? Yeah.
3: He was way ahead of his time.
1: Maybe he was right about that.
3: Yeah, he was. Yeah.
0: Yeah.
1: Got to bring social workers in. Not that they don't want to help. They just don't know quite what to do.
0: No, they're taking them to drag shows. Books, no. That's like kryptonite. Oh, gosh. Okay. We got other things. Okay, who said communism's a different flavor of Democrat?
1: Yeah. This is Michigan Democrat Mallory McMorrow on MS Now. She was asked about the rise of socialism in her party. Stephanie Ruhle had the question.
0: Okay. Roll it.
4: I'm so glad you're here. What do you make

0: of Democratic socialists running candidates in Florida where significant Latino population left left-leaning dictatorships and came to the United States. So just hearing the word socialism, even if it starts with Democratic, they panic.
1: I feel that. You know, this is a moment where the Democratic Party needs to grow. And what we're seeing across the country, whether it's Michigan, whether it is Florida, is that it's going to take different flavors.
2: Yeah, different flavors.
3: Different flavors.
2: I do like, though, how captured by the audience apparently Stephanie Ruhle is, because she describes communism as left-leaning dictatorships. Like, that's not left-leaning. What are you talking about?
3: It's changed the language to fit the narrative, man. That's, you know.
4: I know. I've seen, like, a whole lot of conservatives having some fun with this today, especially in Florida.
3: Yep.
4: And I get it. The other part of me is also saying, okay, but you have this amount of people in the country voting for socialists and communists.
2: Yes.
4: That's a problem. That's, I'm afraid, only going to grow just from the indoctrination of young people. And that's what's happened over time. And it's not just at the universities. It starts in freaking kindergarten.
2: Mm-hmm.
4: If you look at curriculums. I mean, all of that's got to get turned around, or we're in serious trouble. You know, all you got to do is go, like we said 10 years ago, when 18 to 34s favored socialism. Where does that go? It only gets worse. And it's still on that way. We're still going that way. And this is the New York City Council. They've had it with Mamdani over something?
2: Well, they don't like the flavor of Mamdani right now. New York City Mayor Zoran Mamdani, you know, put out that list of some 900,000 New Yorkers who might qualify for a new property tax, essentially a hit list of homeowners. The city council met, and he didn't show up to explain himself. He's vacationing right now. Taking some time off. Yeah. The council, though, and these are mostly Democrats, I believe, if not exclusively Democrats, on the council, the people on the council are really ticked off at this.
4: Okay. Roll it.
5: So how the administration published more than 900,000 names and addresses showed me that this is how the administration feels about homeowners in this great city, that this is something that we need to be ashamed of. A hit list of the haves and the have-nots, a scarlet letter.
6: They should show up and answer basic questions about the rollout.
7: Somehow today, the administration couldn't find its way within the same building to City Hall to answer questions about it. I find that to be totally unacceptable. I think New Yorkers are entitled to ask a very simple question. What are they hiding?
4: Yeah. You look distraught, Scott.
3: Well, I mean, where was everybody while this guy was running?
2: Well, I think a lot of them were backing Cuomo. So, I mean, it's not like everybody on the city council in New York or everybody in government was all in on Zoran Mamdani. He won because of wealthy white liberals and foreigners.
3: Well, the wealthy white liberals whose names are on the list now.
2: Like, well, Professor Scott Galloway.
3: Should have rethought that.
2: I can't believe it.
3: Everybody knew it.
2: Yeah.
3: Everybody but you, Professor.
4: You know how politics, all of a sudden, they can take friendships and just blow them apart. Sometimes it's family.
3: Yep.
4: Sometimes it was, you know, people that were mentors in a way. Apparently, sad day. Oprah distancing herself from Dr. Phil and Dr. Oz.
2: Aww.
4: She helped create both of them.
3: Yeah. What do you know about that?
4: Well, those guys make sense. They're just making common sense. Is there anything outrageous either one of them in the last, 12 months have said or done?
2: Not really, no.
3: No.
4: You know, and what's Oprah done? Other than that failed thing she did for Kamala trying to get her elected? Kamala! Like, way past its expiration date with all that nonsense. No, I can't be around Dr. Oz or Dr. Phil anymore. It's just terrible. Oh, it's so stupid. It's not funny either. She was never that funny. All right, the five stories we're watching today, much more straight ahead.
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16: The Markley Van Camp and Robin Show. Thank you very much for being here. I'm Jamie Markley, the Gen Xer. David Van Camp, the Millennial. The Sexy Boomer, that's Scott Robbins. And now, the five stories we're watching today.
17: One, two, three, four, five.
18: Number five, President Trump says he's pausing the planned tariffs against Canada.

0: Canada because he's reached some sort of deal with them with regard to agricultural products, them dropping tariffs on us. He's also floating the possibility of bringing back the Keystone XL pipeline, which had been killed under the Biden administration.
1: Yep.
0: Number four, a major upset in the U.S. Senate primary in Florida as Democrats nominated socialist Angie Nixon over the resistance hero of the first impeachment, Alex Vindman. He outraised her 16-1.
1: It's unreal.
0: $16 million. And a bunch of Democrats said, you know what? We'll take the communist over boomer bait, all right?
1: Mm-hmm.
0: Dang. Number three, Derek Chauvin's attorneys are trying to have his George Floyd murder conviction tossed out, arguing that the charges were never lawfully brought in the first place because there was no grand jury involved, and the appointment of State Attorney General Keith Ellison to lead the case was unlawful. They did that because there were people in the prosecutor's office who didn't want to go after a murder charge. And so the state took it over.
1: Yeah.
0: We'll see where that goes. Number two, Iran is reportedly weighing attacks on military targets in Europe if the U.S. escalates the war. And number one, David Morins, a former senior advisor to Anthony Fauci, has pleaded guilty to concealing federal records related to research on the origins of COVID. The Justice Department says he concealed or destroyed records of discussions related to the COVID-19 research grants, including an effort to revive one particular, well, gain-of-function coronavirus grant. And I'm wondering what does happen with Fauci here, because Fauci is quoted as saying, delete this email.
2: Wow, man.
0: I mean, in his writing, I mean, dang. 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
1: You've probably heard Ella Langley's Choosing Texas. It's been number one for 18 weeks. It's a record.
2: That's a record.
1: Yes. Beating all the top 40 hits that you played back in your day, Scott.
2: Well, nothing had the longevity that one does.
1: Man.
2: 18 weeks.
1: Yes. Yeah. Kind of wild. And I was thinking to myself, as you've talked about this, like for the first time, what was it? Like there were four country songs in the Hot 100 top 10.
2: Yeah.
1: Like I don't ever remember that ever happening. And people are, you know, writing different pieces about why this is right now.
2: Ask Casey about that when we talk to him.
1: I have a clue, I think.
2: Okay,
1: what is it? I saw a different headline this morning. Madonna leads the MTV Video Music Award nominees.
2: I saw that. For what?
1: Well, you should know. You played more Madonna record than anybody I know.
2: I have no clue what's going on with Madonna right now. Is she still on the radio? I mean, new songs?
1: I have no idea.
2: I don't either.
1: I've never listened to any of that crap.
2: No, I don't either. And the thing is, the song sounds just like it could have come out in 1993. Exactly.
1: So you've heard the song.
2: Well, I saw it this morning, a clip of it.
1: Confessions?
2: That was a clip, and it sounded exactly like it would have fit in 93.
1: That's probably why country's big right now.
2: Yeah.
1: Who wants to hear that?
2: I kind of think the same thing, yeah.
1: But yeah, Confessions to the film. She's up for how many awards?
2: A bunch of
1: 11.
2: Who plays videos?
1: Nobody.
2: Where do we see him?
1: You got to just go on YouTube.
2: Just go ahead and announce. Like, you're the nominees.
1: It's
2: okay.
1: Like you're out of your mind right now.
0: Befuddled. Scott Robbins is my favorite Scott Robbins, by the
2: way. Makes me crazy. Is there some art house somewhere that runs videos? I don't know. I mean, usually movies, I can get it. I haven't seen it while it played, you know.
1: Yeah.
2: But this is, who knows?
1: Yeah, I think for years and years, when there's Video Music Awards, it's like, you have to go on YouTube to see this.
2: Yeah.
1: I don't know that many people are interested, but Madonna. Ugh. Yeah. And Taylor Swift follows with 9.
2: Again, yeah. I don't know. I haven't seen any of them.
1: Yeah, I'll take Ella Langley. That'll be just fine. Okay, there's much to get to. Oh, it doesn't seem like anybody's making that big a deal about what happened in Florida last night with a black man. We'll get to that and what's your story straight ahead.
3: 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From the KTSA newsroom, I'm John Cruz. President Trump has paused a planned wave of tariffs that was set for Canada at midnight. In a social media post, Trump says he paused the 50% duties for 3 days because the two countries have a deal pending final documentation. He offered no specifics about the agreement aside from suggesting the Keystone Pipeline may be awoken from the grave. San Antonio ISD residents will vote this fall on a proposed tax increase and three bond propositions. Now, the board voted Monday to place the four measures on the November ballot. Prop A there would raise $400 million for campus and safety upgrades. Prop B would raise another $100 million for tech improvements. And Prop C would raise $6 million for improvements to Alamo Stadium and the Convocation Center. Seniors would be exempt from any tax increases. An SUV connected to a fatal shooting early Tuesday morning, now in the hands of police.
4: And investigators say the black Toyota 4Runner was stolen before three suspects drove it to the Woodhill apartment complex on the northwest side. San Antonio police say the suspects fired several shots from multiple weapons during the attack. Two 18-year-olds were hit while they were inside a unit. One of them died at a local hospital. The other is expected to survive. There's no word on a motive for the shooting and no description of those responsible. Stacey Keene, KTSA News.
3: And the city of Burnie is a finalist for the Hallmark Channel's Merriest Christmas Town Contest. 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Sunshine, the heat rolls on today, high of 101. The heat index as high as 105 with light southerly winds. Tonight, partly cloudy and 78. For Thursday, we'll do it again, high of 102, heat index near 109. Right now, 92 at the Frost Bank Center, 92 at San Antonio's Severe Weather Station. 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

0: The Markley Van Camp and Robbins Show. Jamie Markley, David Van Camp, Scott Robbins. So last night in Florida, Byron Donalds won the primary for the GOP.
1: Yep.
0: You got a very good chance of being the governor of Florida.
1: Mm-hmm.
0: And I didn't even think a thing about it until I was reading Jeffrey Mead this morning and then saw a clip where he's talking about this is a big deal. This is a black man. First time ever in Florida. I'm kind of thinking, well, I just think of Byron Donalds as a really good politician.
1: You know what? I never really thought about it because it's happened before. I didn't think about it. It happened in Florida. Wow, that's crazy. Well, you know, a black guy. I didn't think of it that way. I just looked at him and went, eh, okay, Byron Donalds, yeah, he was supposed to win. He won. Good.
0: But Jeffrey Mead, you know, and played part of a clip earlier of him talking about, well, for years, Democrats have told their voters, the Republicans, they don't like black people.
1: Right.
0: And all that nonsense. Here's part of what he said.
2: If Republicans truly hated black people, there is no way in hell Byron Donalds would have just won the Republican primary for a GOP stronghold. So if you're black and you're watching this, that whole they don't like you because you're black doesn't hold up. It's a bunch of crap. They use that. There's a couple of things. A bunch of black people are ignorant and truly believe that Republicans hate black people. But Democrats also lean into that ignorance and manipulate black people into staying with Democrats by tricking them into thinking or helping them continue to believe that Republicans are against them. The reality is the Republican Party is not racist.
0: Right. He even said part, I don't know if it's in this clip or not, I can't remember, that he wouldn't have the following he has if that were true.
1: Right.
0: If Republicans just don't like black
2: this
0: people.
2: This just shows what I've known all along. The vast majority of Republicans are not worried about your skin color. They're worried about your thought process, what your beliefs are, what your values are, who you align yourself with. That's more what they care about. It's an outdated mindset to sit here and continue to think that they're obsessed with race and they don't like black people because black people are black. Not the case. If that was the case, I wouldn't have millions of followers across different platforms. But that pales in comparison to the result we've seen here with Byron Donalds. This makes it abundantly clear that Republicans are not just a racist party who hates black people. That is a lie that Democrats need black people to continue to believe to help Democrats continue to get black votes.
0: Yeah, that's true.
1: Yeah.
0: And you're seeing that starting to crack more and more, it seems like, with every election.
1: Mm-hmm.
0: Especially with black males. Just with the vote for Trump in 2024.
1: Yeah.
0: And Big O's out there saying, hey, you got to stand up with your sister here. Young black men are like, shut up. Yeah, who are you?
3: Well, you know, they started calling him a boomer.
0: Yeah, that's funny.
3: In 2024.
0: That is hilarious. Yeah. I did see on ABC this morning the controversy on the flock cameras.
1: Yeah.
0: Because, you know, some police are starting to misuse these things.
3: Dude, there are a lot of cases of, like, cops using, these are, you know, pattern recognition software driven cameras. They're surveillance. I mean, it's high tech surveillance.
0: Yes.
3: And people are using it to track, like, ex-girlfriends.
0: Oh, yeah.
3: And it's creepy.
0: Yeah, it was highlighted today.
4: A Massachusetts police officer is facing the possibility of dismissal and charges while there's a call in Ohio in an Ohio community to hit pause on flock.
0: Yeah. And they're going through, you know, like a bunch of these stories, and they mention another one.
5: A game changer. There have been multiple reports across the country of law enforcement officers misusing the database, including using them to stalk women. Critics calling these cameras an invasion of privacy. Some are being vandalized in acts of protest. The growing backlash led Flock to announce new changes last week, including requiring a criminal case number for their database searches and a promise to delete the camera data after 7 days instead of 30.
6: And guys, as we speak, another police officer is waking up in prison, this time in Wisconsin, after he was sentenced just this week for also using the system for personal reasons. The bigger question critics are still asking is whether the changes Flock has promised is enough to stop these violations and privacy concerns.
3: Yeah, I'm not...
0: Not down with it, huh?
3: No, I'm not in support of people taking matters into their own hands and tearing

0: these things down, but I understand why they're doing it. All right, I think that is I don't like this stuff. It's very, that is creepy. That's China level surveillance.
1: Well, yes. Can you argue that a lot of that's used on toll roads already?
0: Well, the difference is that you can actively choose to not go on the toll road.
1: You can. But some people would say, okay, if I want an extra hour commute, you know, it seems, and I don't know, because I'm not quite decided either, that if you had to have the case number to look into it, that might help. Than just Joe random cop being like, I wonder what Debbie did last night. Let me check on her plate.
2: Yeah, I'd be curious, though. She's a rounder.
1: So if you were a cop in Dayton, Debbie.
2: I'd want to know.
1: By the way, I just made up that name. Now I'm thinking about Debbie that calls in on Friday that's so nice and sweet. I'm not talking about you, Debbie.
2: No, there are other Debbies,
1: Just a random name that I thought of. Okay. It's that time. We do it a couple of times a day. Go around the table. It may not be the biggest story out there, but it caught your attention. You want to bring it in. David, what's your story here?
0: Well, this is not a news story at all. I was going to maybe save it for Mashup Monday, but I'm impatient, and I wanted to really share this with you.
1: Oh, awesome.
0: It's not really a mashup.
1: Okay.
0: But it is a reimagining of a classic Oasis song, Don't Look Back in Anger.
1: I like that one.
0: But done in, like, 70s R&B style.
1: Oh.

0: really cool.
1: Yeah, that is cool.
0: That is cool.
1: I like it.
0: Good songs work, you know, if no matter how you put them together.
1: Yes. So it wasn't Debbie on the Flock camera, it was Sally. Change the name. Thank you.
0: Don't look at the Flock camera. I heard you say.
1: All right, Scott, what do you got for your story?
2: Oh, gosh, hang in for this one. Holy smokes. Harvard University will pay off $53 million to settle a class action lawsuit brought by families claiming an imprisoned former morgue manager at the institution mishandled the bodies of their loved ones that have been donated to a medical school, selling their body parts on a black market. State court judge in Boston preliminarily approved the eight-figure settlement, stemming from the 2023 arrest of disgraced former Harvard Medical School morgue manager Cedric Lodge.
1: Oh, I remember part of this story.
2: Yeah, he worked at the Harvard's morgue for 30 years, arrested in 2023, ultimately sentenced to 8 years in prison for stealing and selling organs and body parts of cadavers donated by families to the school for medical research. As far back as 2018, he'd been stealing them, including heads, faces, brains, skin, hands, you name it, he sold it. He would bring it home to his house in New Hampshire, and he and his wife together were selling them. Prosecutors said they were then shipped to buyers in Pennsylvania and elsewhere once it was paid for. In one example, during the trial, Lodge provided skin to a buyer who had it tanned and leathered and put into a book.
1: Why? How much did they get for it?
2: Well, that's $53 million. How much did they get for the hands?
1: Yes.
2: Oh, I don't know. I don't know. I don't know if it was like a catalog they gave them. Like, okay,
0: hey, I need some skin.
2: Yeah. What? Okay. Well, we got that here. You can get a 2-for-1 this month. Yeah.
1: Gosh.
2: I have no idea how they did it, and how do you get hooked up with these people on the black market that are wanting this?
1: Bad spots in the internet.
0: It's a dark world out there, Scott.
2: Man. Yeah, that don't grab that book. Oh, God.
1: For my story, I just happened to hear this on World News and wanted to bring it in to get your opinion of this. For our friends in New Mexico, they're already familiar with this story. And it's all about a DEA tactic, especially during the Biden administration. Roll it.
3: The department's inspector general is reviewing a tactic known as allowing drugs to walk. That means agents sometimes merely track a shipment instead of grabbing it, hoping to follow it up the chain to bigger traffickers.
1: You understand that so far, right?
2: Yeah.
1: Yeah, makes sense. Okay.
3: The Associated Press reports that agents repeatedly did that in New Mexico. In one case, 74,000 pills reached an Albuquerque mobile home park while agents watched. DEA agent David Howell blew the whistle, saying, quote, "We poisoned our community to make cases." The DEA says its decisions were lawful and followed department guidance. But department rules once told agents to seize fentanyl as soon as they could, until the Biden Justice Department gave them discretion 2 years ago. New Mexico's attorney general is investigating, too.
1: Fentanyl, you know that?
2: Yeah.
1: Those numbers?
0: Yeah, they've done that before where they can try to track the bigger fish. And I remember when this first broke, they were saying, but we never made a bust. We never made the bust.
1: Right.
0: And in fact, the number of people who died, you know, presumably because we were looking the other way, did not even come close to the number of people that we put behind bars.
1: Right.
0: It's like there is not even a way to look at this, no matter how you turn your head or squint your eyes, to make this make sense. Other than, the Biden administration, they really didn't care about, you know, poor people, people living in trailer parks, nothing like that. Whatever. Let them die.
2: And I understand the theory.
0: Yeah.
1: You get the theory.
2: Yeah. But you better have a rock solid case.
0: Well, right. And make the bust.
2: Exactly.
0: When you're able. Because one of the busts was that the largest fentanyl seizure ever in the Trump administration that happened last year. Kristi Noem was there for the photo op and all that. And the whistleblower said, we could have made that bust months ago, but they just never pulled the trigger on it.
1: Dude. Imagine that's your loved one that died.
2: Oh, man.
1: ODing. You'd be so bent.
2: Yeah.
1: Oh, my gosh. So, yeah, I just thought, wow, that's a head-scratcher. But then again, how much fentanyl did the Biden administration just let just come right over, not seeming to care at all, because that was part of the grander plan of just letting people in?
0: It does seem like, in the end, we're going to find out a lot of nefarious, horrible, treasonous things occurred under the Biden administration.
1: 100%. Well, this wasn't cool. So you're stealing books from the library and then reselling them to a local bookstore. Nimrod's in the news and a news update next.
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7: Yes. The funniest part is, why would you grip on that?
9: I don't know why. It's a combination of words, and I just look at them. They're like moving when I look at them.
8: I'm just very carefully.
9: Chef, very delicate
8: man, Slushies Max.
9: Because I fight that thing, right?
8: If you missed it, it's because he was calling it the Chefman.
9: No, I was.
8: Slush EZ Max.
9: I know.
8: That's not what it's called.
9: I know. I'm ad-libbing something I have no business ad-libbing because I don't even know.
8: Yeah, we kid.
9: I think I got around. I think it was okay that time. I got past the audition.
8: You did. And so you don't have to leave this conversation feeling belittled or criticized.
4: Which is good.
8: You've been coached.
9: Really good.
8: And so.
4: Okay.
9: Dang.
4: News update, Scott Roberts. Just kidding. David Van Camp.
9: I got through the copy.
8: Los Angeles Mayor Karen Bass is bragging about something. She says, when you donate to our campaign, the city can match your donation 6-1. If you donate $5, the city turns it into $35. Which, what a grift public funding of campaigns is, right?
4: No kidding.
8: So the current mayor who is running for re-election can use city dollars to fund her re-election campaign.
4: After doing the worst job possible.
9: Ever.
4: As mayor.
9: Yes.
4: It is remarkable. All right, we got to get to Nimrods. Here we go.
10: When the going gets tough.
11: Damn it, this is too hard.
10: The dumb get dumber.
12: All right, Dean.
10: It's Nimrods in the News on the Martley, Van Camp, and Robbins Show.
11: I love the poorly educated.
4: All right. Nimrods in the News. We go to Mesa, where, well, a bunch of books were stolen from the public library. You're like, well, where are all these books at? Library officials had contacted the police and said, hey, we just figured this out. This woman is trying to resell books to half-price books.
9: Uh-oh.
4: Like, what? Yeah. She had brought in all these books to this other bookstore that, after stealing them from the library, and then sells them to, quote, half-price books. So, library took the books, scanned them, find they were checked out to Ian Bartlett. Okay. Ian and, what's the lady's name here? Athena. Have now been found guilty of this little plot to steal from the public. Not so much as Karen Bass, but still. They're in a bunch of trouble, and that's Nimrods in the News.
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12: It is 1 o'clock at KTSA, San Antonio. I'm John Cruz. Another day of intense heat with 100-degree days through the weekend and beyond. Your complete AccuWeather forecast is on the way. Iran is reported to be considering potential strikes against American military assets in Europe if the U.S. escalates the war. Now, this comes as that 60-day deadline set in a June memorandum between Washington and Tehran has now passed without an agreement.
19: These reports initially surfaced in the Financial Times, which spoke to insiders from Iran who said that two of the possible options were a base in Bulgaria, which isn't a U.S. base but was used by U.S. forces as part of their attacks on Iran, and separately, the British RAF base in Cyprus.
12: Correspondent James Gooderson. A man trying to cross a southeast side intersection this morning is in the hospital after being hit by a truck. It happened around 6:45 at the intersection of South Acme Road and Old Highway 90. SAPD says that man in his 30s possibly didn't see the pickup going west on Old Highway 90 when he was hit. First responders say he was unconscious but breathing as he was rushed to the hospital. No word on charges for the driver. Governor Abbott accusing the state's public school leaders of hiring immigrants as teachers instead of Americans. Abbott's calling for a ban on the use of H-1B visas for public education.
20: Exactly zero Texas public school employees should be here on H-1B visas.
12: And Abbott says the ban would target foreign influence in the state's education systems. He's also vowing legislation that would prohibit schools from accepting gifts or entering into agreements with a foreign source. There's already a similar rule for Texas universities. KTSA, Stevens Roofing, AccuWeather forecast. More heat today, sunshine, 101 today's expected high. The heat index right near 105 for much of the area. Tonight, increasing clouds, lows 78, 76 for the hill country. For Thursday, sunshine and hot, 102 the high. Currently 94 at Comalander Stadium, 93 at San Antonio's Severe Weather Station. I'm John Cruz. 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

0: 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Ashley is in Boston. Hey, Ashley, what's up in your world?
1: Hi, Ashley. Hi. I'm sorry. Hi, Dave. Not much. How are you doing? This is crazy to be on the phone with you.
0: I'm honored. Glad you got through. How are you?
1: Yeah, I'm good. How are you?
0: Good. Better than I deserve. How can we help today?
1: I'm just looking for some advice when it comes to finances, money, and dating. I'm 30 years old. I work full time. I've always saved. I mean, ever since I was very young, I've worked really hard to save and be responsible with money. But as I'm dating and hoping to get married soon, I'm realizing that not every guy shares that sentiment. I think financial attitudes toward finances is really important, like right up there with politics and religion. I think similar spending and saving habits are really important, but I'm just hitting a wall with these guys. I've been really, really blessed throughout my life. I've also worked really hard to save money. I think I've accumulated a pretty solid net worth for my age.
0: What is your net worth?
1: About $1.4 million.
0: And you're 30?
1: Yeah.
0: Way to go, kiddo.
1: Thank you.
2: Great job, Ashley.
0: Yeah. And really smart to not find some loser to bring you down. Good for you.
1: I can't take credit for all of it. Part of it is about half was inheritance. The other half just saving my entire life. I worked a second job for quite a while.
0: How is the younger version of you? Because I haven't had a date with but one woman in 45 years, so I don't have any idea how to date other than my wife. So, I'm
2: 17 off the market.
0: I know. But I mean, the younger version of the young. How are the youngins doing it these days?
2: No, yeah. I don't know, Ashley. I think I would say, you know, when I started dating Winston, he had a credit card. He paid for most of our dates on that, right? And coming from a Ramsey family, like that's like up there with a sin.
0: Then one of his friends pulled him aside and said, "Do you know who you're dating?"
2: Yeah, and he said, "No, I don't. My dad's Buddy Cruz. I don't know who Dave." He didn't know who Dave Ramsey was, which is actually a gift. So that was great. Anyways, all that to say, there is something about not just cutting someone off immediately, because number one, people can change. Okay, so just know in general is the way they think about money, the way they interact with money. Do they have the humility to listen to you, hear what's working for you, and have the humility to maybe, in essence, change and adapt, you know, like that's on the grace side of the scale. Right now, if there's a guy and he's like so leveraged, doesn't care, it's all ego, all what he presents, and that's all he cares about, you're probably not going to change that guy. But I would not be like super, super legalistic in today's world about it. I think it's more about the value system, right? So he may be a spender and you're going to be the saver. I

0: the spender in our relationship with my husband. He's actually the saver. And so you're going to have different money tendencies, but I think the value system of the way you see money is really important. Like, I would say that money isn't everything. It's not an idol in my life. It's not something that we worship, right? And there's got men and women out there, and it's the only thing they focus on. And if that's the only thing they focus on in life 24/7 is to get more and more and more, that's a different value system. If they are okay living on the edge and being super risky with investments and leveraging debt, and that's where they drive energy from, probably not a value system you would align with. Does that make sense? Like, when you get into the nitty gritty of things, I would have more
1: there's
0: grace.
1: There's a difference in having $10 million in Bitcoin versus having a car payment.
2: Mm-hmm.
0: Well, $10 million. Okay.
1: That's living on the edge.
0: $10 million on anything.
1: No, that's living on the edge. That's in the stupid zone, and that checks the box. I'm done.
0: Yeah. So I don't know.
1: This guy's nuts. And so I don't want to marry a crypto bro.
0: Well, if he's got 10,000 in crypto and it's the only thing he talks about, and he's obsessed with it, then that's the crypto bro to me. But like, do you know what I'm saying, Ashley? There's a level of humanity in this when you're dating someone, because they're going to be different than you. But it's the value system that I think I would really harp on, of where their heart is when it comes to the subject. And you've obviously done well. And when you can find a partner that actually sees your strengths as strengths and they're not threatened by it, like that's a pro. And like that's a check mark for me in the positive side, the positive category.
2: I think I have a tough time seeing like what's values, what's not, because if someone's just telling me, I mean, the student loan debt in their late 30s, like I just, some of the things they say, the $30 on lunch every day, I just assume that's, we have different values, but I guess maybe it sounds like I should keep more of an open mind.
1: No, the student loan debt still being there and the $30 lunch is not a value. That's a symptom of what they've learned to this point, and it could be the symptom of a value. And if the value is a loss of hope, I don't believe I can win, mm-hmm. I'm stuck, I need the president or some socialist to come save me, if that's the value, this is not a keeper. But if the value is, hey, I'm stuck and I don't know how to get out, and you start going, well, you could do this, and they go, oh, that'd be cool. Well, that's what Rachel's talking about. That's the humility that goes with the mess. Just because someone's in a mess, I don't rule them out. But I do rule them out if why they're in the mess, and whether they intend to stay there, or whether they actually brag about the mess and go, look at me, how cool I am. I've got a big car payment and it doesn't matter. Yeah, it does. Yeah, it does. And so, you know, I think so in that sense, the value system, the way the Ramsey family would go about it is, we're people of faith. We would say, okay, you know, what's God telling you about this? You know, and if you can't submit yourselves to God's word, you can't submit yourself to the directions of the Lord, then that's a lack of humility. That's an arrogance that's going to get your head taken off. And I really don't want to be connected to you when your head gets taken off. And that's what you're saying. So if the guy doesn't have a work ethic, if he refuses to work, that's a killer. That's a killer. And there's a whole bunch of those out there for various reasons.
0: Yeah. And money's an interesting topic, because I'm like, it can expose so much about somebody, and there's a shallowness at which, especially I would think, as you're dating and talking to guys about money,
1: imagine.
0: Like the, you know what I mean? There's a gross shallowness to it all. And if you're feeling that, like, that would be a value system of mine, of like, you feel gross, like you like with money, like it's just like, it's all about appearances. It's all what you can get. It's all about, this is my only thing in life that I want. Like that category, it's like, no, I don't want you as a partner in life. I don't want you to be the father of my kids. But who he is as a person is going to override so much of that. And if he's a person of character, he respects you, he listens to you, like all of that, a lot of these issues really do start to take hold. Because actually, a lot of calls on this show, we get a spouse calls in and they're having a massive issue, either about financial infidelity or something else. And it's rarely a money issue. It's so much a breakdown of their marriage. So finding a quality man would be my number one. Now, if he budgets and he's out of debt,
1: that's a double plus.
0: That's icing on top.
1: That's a slam dunk then.

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1: Tyler's in Nashville. Hi, Tyler. How are you?
10: Pretty good, Dave. You doing good yourself?
1: Better than I deserve. What's up?
10: So me and my wife, I'm 30, she's 29. We have a paid-for house with 15 acres, but the caveat there is it is a double-wide trailer that was manufactured in 97. And this 15 acres is part of my grandfather's farm that I bought, back in 2017. And here in the last couple months, the house that, that he built in 82 has come back up for sale. That's attached to this farm that was a part of it at one time. We're thinking about buying it and moving into it. I just need to know if you think it's a good decision or not.
1: And how much is it?
10: He's asking.

0: case, you're doing that from a paid-for property, which, you know, is kind of hard to do because I'm sitting here with no payments, and all of a sudden I'm getting ready to saddle myself with payments.
1: Yeah,
0: and that's emotionally hard to do. You've got a particular reason to do it. It's adjacent to property you already have paid off. That's cool. It's family property. That's cool. It's a rehab. That's not cool. Because those things are always cost twice as much and take twice as long as you think they're going to. But the whole thing, I mean, it's within our guidelines of what we teach. Never take out that. I don't tell people to borrow money, and the only thing I don't yell at them for is a mortgage where it's no more than a 15-year with no more than a fourth-year take-home pay. But I don't want to do this flippantly, and if I were in your shoes, I would get that rehab done ASAP, and then I would begin to pay that mortgage off because I'd want to be back to no payments. It's got to feel good to have no payments.
1: Yeah, me and my wife, we sit down and talk about it. We think we can pay it off in 7 to 10 years if we hunker down like we paid off the last one.
0: Mm-hmm. I think you can,
1: and then
0: too.
1: And we'll be back debt-free.
0: Yeah, I think you can, too, with what you're talking about. And so, yeah, I it fits within our guidelines, so I got to tell you. I mean, there's a lot of reasons to do it.
2: Yeah, and I just ran the numbers real quick, Tyler. You guys bring home, what, probably $8,400 a month?
1: Yeah, give or take a little bit, depending on the month,
2: And your mortgage will be about $1,200, right? If you put 15% down on
0: plus taxes and insurance.
1: Yes.
2: Yeah.
1: Yep.
2: Probably around all that, yes. So that's within
1: then we would take the double wide there and rent it out as well. That was the plan.
0: Yeah.
2: Okay. Yeah, so it does. It fits within that 25% of your take home pay.
0: I wouldn't do the deal if it was dependent upon the double wide, but the double wide cash flow that comes in just helps you do the rehab faster.
2: Yeah. And actually, the numbers I plugged in was the 225 with the rehab. Okay. It wasn't the 185. So, yeah. So, you guys, from a financial perspective, the numbers play out totally fine.
0: Yeah.
1: I just know Dave says not to take out money on rental properties.
0: Well, this is not a rental property. You're moving into it.
1: But I would have the double wide as a rental property. And I would have
0: that. Oh, yeah. But, well, I mean, if it was detached and it was somewhere else, I would tell you sell it and put all the money on this house.
2: Yeah. Mm-hmm.
0: But what we're doing here is we're gathering back up old family land that's contiguous to each other. So I would do what you're doing here, but for reason of the land being attached, not because of the double wide rental.
2: Yeah, and the good thing is, Tyler, too, that it's not dependent upon the renter, just your income itself.
0: You can do it on that.
2: Yeah. So if the renting becomes a hassle and it feels like it is a second job that you hate, you can always be done with that.
0: Well, there's a number of years from now that double wide's not going to be inhabitable.
1: Yeah.
0: And so you're going to tow it off somewhere and mow over where you used to be, and you're not going to have a rental anymore.
2: Mm-hmm.
1: Yep.
0: That's out there in the future somewhere, and you got to decide what that is. But, Oh, and here's the thing, all of you listening, the whole thing we want you to do is just not normalize keeping debt your whole life. Mortgage doesn't mean slavery forever. And it shouldn't. Have a plan. He's got a plan 7 years. It'll be done again, like he was last time.
2: Yeah,
0: and that kind of thing. But we've just normalized. Like neighborhood I grew up in, people say, you're always going to have a car payment just the way it is. You're always going to have a house payment. Might as well get in. So if you normalize it and you give up and you surrender to these banks, they will own your butt for the rest of your life. And so you have to villainize them and say, this is a war for my freedom, and I'm going to fight for my freedom. And in Tyler's case, he's surrendering some of that temporarily, only with a plan to get it back as soon as possible versus, well, it's okay, it's no big deal, Ramsey just said, that there's a reason we do this, because not having any payments is the shortest method to becoming very, very wealthy. It's the shortest path. And the more payments you have, the more held back you are.
2: Well, especially a 30-year mortgage, if you run the numbers. If you had it for 30 years, how much you pay in just interest? If you go on a mortgage calculator and just look it up. I mean, that just makes you sick, where you're like, oh, my gosh. So part of it, too, is getting that money back, in your pocket, like what you're saying. When you have nothing, you're not paying out all of this. Like, it's wild.
0: Mathematically, your most powerful wealth-building tool is your income. If you invest $100 a month from age 25 to age 65, you'll have 1,176,000

0: $1,000. So if you have a $500 car payment from age 25 to age 65, because car payments are normalized, that's a $5 million car you're driving. Hope you like the car. If you keep a mortgage your whole stinking life, because every time you get one paid off, you can't wait to go get another one. The number of people in America that pay off their car, get out of debt, and the way they celebrate getting a raise at the office is going and taking out a new car payment. And that's just stupid, people. You're playing the car company's games. You're playing the bank's games. You're playing the FICO score game. You're playing the Samuel L. Jackson, what's in your wallet game. And what's in my wallet is none of Samuel's dadgum credit cards. Instead, there's some pictures of Uncle Ben, Jumman Franklin. That's him. So that's how that works. I mean, you just got to think this through, guys. That's how that works. And so that's what we want. And so when that's the way we think and how what we're going to measure your question against that idea when it comes in. And, we, whether you go in debt or whether you go broke, it doesn't really affect us. We're just going home. I'm going to turn off the microphone in a few hours. I'm going home. And Rachel's kids will never know what happened to you, and she'll be okay. You know, it's okay. So this is all for you. We're helping you because we love you and we want you to win. And we've done that for almost 40 years now. And consequently, there's tens of thousands of Baby Step millionaires out there that have followed these ideas because they freaking work. And these ideas come from the Bible and from your grandmother who got them from the Bible. It's live on less than you make. Get out of debt. Always be generous. Always be saving. Always have a written plan with your money. These are common sense things, and I can back every one of them up scripturally if you want me to. I mean, this is how this works. And people that, you know, that on TikTok that want you to do something else, come on, guys, really, think about your sources. Garbage into your brain. You know what your brain turns into? Garbage. So, you know,
1: at least you didn't say TikTok.
0: I need to clean that up. I'm sorry, TikTok.
1: You've come a long way.
0: If you're using ticky-tacky.
1: You've come a long way.
0: It's a dad joke.
1: No, I know. But, I think the hardest thing for people is when you feel stuck, you want the fastest way out. And the fastest way out, the quote-unquote get rich quick, you get quick results.
0: Yeah, you can always borrow your way into anything.
1: Right. It does not end up on the other side. And so actually, the more methodical, slow-paced, consistent plan that is backed by common sense, that's the one that works. It's not as shiny and flashy and exciting, but it is what it is.

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2: In the KTSA newsroom, I'm John Cruz. The midterms in November coming into focus after more primaries on Tuesday in Alaska. Republican Senator Dan Sullivan and Democrat Mary Pottola will face off in the general election. Two other candidates yet to be decided. Meanwhile, Florida Congressman Byron Donalds won the state's primary for governor. He'll face off against Democrat David Jolly in November. An attempted cybersecurity breach delaying the start of fall classes for UTSA students until next Monday. Classes were supposed to start today, but UTSA officials say unauthorized activity was targeting the school's technology systems over the weekend. A former advisor to Dr. Anthony Fauci pleading guilty to concealing government documents.

0: documents related to COVID-19. KTSA's Christian Blood.
1: Dr. David Morenz entered his plea Tuesday during a hearing in federal court near Washington, D.C. The 78-year-old was a senior official under Fauci at the National Institute of Allergy and Infectious Diseases during the pandemic, but he was indicted in April over a scheme to block public record requests related to the pandemic. He now faces up to 5 years in prison when he is sentenced on November 12th. Christian Blood, KTSA News.
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2: In communities across 7 states, Amazon drones can be seen hovering over homes, lowering their payload of household items, and then flying off to make their next delivery. Amazon Prime Air plans to serve nearly 500 cities and towns by the end of this year, dropping off packages within 60 minutes of the order being placed.
0: Correspondent Jim Ryan. Your KTSA, Stevens Roofing, AccuWeather forecast. Sunshine, the heat rolls on today, high of 101. The heat index as high as 105 with light southerly winds. Tonight, partly cloudy and 78. For Thursday, we'll do it again, high of 102. Currently 96 at JBSA Lackland. It's 95 at San Antonio's Severe Weather Station. I'm John Cruz. 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

0: Maria is in New Orleans. Hi, Maria. How are you?
1: Hi, I'm all right. How are you?
0: Better than I deserve. How can we help?
1: So I owed $27,000 on my car, and it was giving us a lot of trouble. I've been working the plan since the beginning of the year, and because it was in my husband's name, he went to trade it in for what was supposed to be a cheaper vehicle. And instead, he came back with one that was $50,000 negative equity, $90 a week in gas just to get me to work and back. So I went back to the dealership to see about trading it in for something less or giving it back. I was disgusted. And they told me, well, you can give us $20,000 and we'll take it back, or you can trade it in for something that is more fuel efficient. And I just want to get out of this situation that my husband put me in.
2: What's your husband saying about this? What was his reaction when you probably flipped
1: out?
2: Well,
1: when I went back to the dealership and they told me exactly how much it was, his response was, I didn't know. They had just told him what the monthly note was going to be.
2: So he didn't
0: I'm not sure if we need to trade the husband or the car.
1: Both would be nice.
2: She's like, I'm so tired of this.
0: Golly, how long have y'all been married?
1: Oh, a very long time, almost 20 years.
0: Yeah. Okay.
1: So usually I'm the one that takes care of all of the finances. But, you know, it's been a long time, and, you know, we've grown, we've supposedly matured, and I trusted him to go in with, okay, I have work, take it in, trade it in, get something cheaper that we can pay off.
2: Mm-hmm. And he comes back. Well, I will say, not that this is an excuse for him by any means. He's a grown man and he should have known what he was paying for at the end. But car dealers are notorious for figuring out that monthly payment and then they add on this and this and this. And you really don't, you know when you walk out. But when he signed the papers, he should have seen and known and asked for it. So it's not an excuse. I just know if you're not, if you don't care, it's almost like if you're not engaged at all in the purchase, that can just happen, right? But that's what frustrates me about it is I'm like, you weren't engaged in the process at all. Like you did completely the opposite of everything we talked about. So that's the issue that I see. And he rolled negative equity into it. So how much have you sold this car?
0: They said she's $20,000 upside down, the idiots that sold it to her.
2: I know, but I wonder if you Kelly Blue booked it for a sale of an individual, a sale, what it would come up as.
0: So let me tell you that your finances are not going to get better if you keep handling them the way you are.
1: Mm-hmm.
0: Where this guy is loose, out there running around, doing whatever because you sent him over to the car dealer, and you thought he could handle it. The two of you need to sit down, look at numbers, and when the item is over $1,000, you need to wait overnight, talk about it, and the two of you pray about it and look at the numbers. Slow your butt down and both of you be involved. And the two of you need to be looking at your monthly budget, and the two of you need to be leaning into getting this cleaned up. All of your verbiage has been, I'm the only adult in this conversation, and I'm dragging this little boy along with me. That's your verbiage.
1: And that's what it feels like.
0: Yeah. And that's got to stop, because you're not going to win financially doing that. All of our data points of all the millionaires we've studied, all the people that are successful in their marriage, all the people that are successful with their money, are teams. They work together, they respect each other, and they make deals with each other, and they keep their word. And they don't cop out with incompetence or direct conflict against the goals that we have agreed to. But you guys are not on the same page. And so boy child is going to have to man up, and you're going to have to get used to other people speaking into this other than just you. The two of you together got to look at this and go, this is a freaking mess, and together we're going to clean this freaking mess up. And then if you take that set of principles and apply them to this mess, then it's going to sound like, well, let's look at 14 different ways we can get rid of this stupid butt car because we got screwed. Let it happen, both of you. You by sending him over there, him by being asleep at the wheel in a coma in a car dealer's finance office, which is a good place to get screwed, and you know, both of you together watch this happen, and then the car dealer just, that, you know, if you ask an alligator if it's hungry, it's going to say yeah. And so guess what? That's what they're going to do. So that's, you know, now you got to figure out how to
2: disaster,
0: get out.
2: How
0: am I going to get out of this? The two of you got to sit down and go, yeah, okay, we're going to go to 14 dealers. We're going to analyze this car. We're going to get this car sold. And we're going to get a freaking hoopty, a $2,000 car. And we're going to roll up our sleeves. Everybody's taking extra jobs. We're not going to see the inside of a restaurant unless we're working there. We're not going on vacation. All that money you piled over there to buy your fishing boat's going to go to clean this dadgum mess up. Whatever it is, you got to scrape all this money in the middle of the table, clean out the nickels out of the corner of the couch, and get the mess cleaned up as a team. But until you team up, you're not going to win. You're not. It's going to happen over and over because it sabotages the progress that you make. That's why one person, people ask us all the time, how can I do this without my spouse's approval or involvement? You mm-hmm. can't.
2: Yeah. It's tough.
0: Yeah. That's where it is. Mm-hmm. And so I'm sorry you guys are in the middle of this mess, but that's your answer on how to fix it. This relational dysfunction.
2: Yes.
0: And that'll fix the overall thing.
2: Because resentment's going to start to build if it hasn't already, Maria. So honestly, like that's, for him to come to the table and have a seat at the table and actually have an opinion and you listening to
0: it. And responsibility,
2: all of it. His involvement and vice versa with you. I'm like, that's part of it. But I'd be pissed too. So I think.
0: I don't blame you. That part of it's true. I'll go with you on that. Dave is in Fort Lauderdale. Hey, Dave, what's up?
3: Hey, how you doing? I've got an issue with a bank. I went to apply for a cash out mortgage because I had I had surgery, and I wanted to pay that off. And
0: you're not have insurance?
3: I have Medicare.
0: Okay, so how much is your out of pocket with Medicare on the surgery?
3: It's my out of pocket was about $7,000-$8,000.
0: Okay. And you don't have any money?
3: No, it's not that I don't have any money, but what I didn't want to have to use my monthly expense because everything that I own, I pay for every month. I don't have a car payment. I have a car, but I don't have a car payment.
0: How much money do you have?
3: I have an asset. I have my assets of about $165,000.
0: Okay. Just pay off your medical debt.
2: You don't have that in cash, though, Dave, do you?
3: No, no.
2: Okay. What do you have in cash? House and car and stuff. Dave, how much money do you have in the bank, cash, available to
3: in
2: you?
3: In the bank right now, about some monthly expense. I have a total left over, get to the end of the month, about $1,500.
2: $1,500.
0: Okay, do you have any money that you can get your hands on? That's an investment.
2: Or anything you can sell?
3: No, not right now. No.
0: Okay, what's the $165,000 in?
3: It's my the place that I own.
0: The home that you own and your paid for car?
3: Yeah.
0: Okay. So you have $1,500. How old are you?
3: In my 70s.
0: Okay. How old are you exactly?
3: 77.
0: Thank you. And how is your health now that you've had the surgery?
3: It's great.
0: Good. I'm glad. Okay. And what is your monthly income?
3: It's about $2,600.
0: Okay. All right. The first thing I'm going to do is go revisit that inventory and see if there's anything other than the house and the car that I can sell to pay this debt down. The second thing I'm going to do is I'm going to call the medical people and say, I don't have any money. This is a Medicare deal. I don't have any cash. What kind of a deal can you offer me on this and see if you can get a discount? And if you can, I'd scrape together the money at barely out of your monthly, which your monthly is really tight. I agree with that. But I do my best not to borrow on the cash out. I don't want you to go back in debt at 77. You finally got out. Hey guys, Dave Ramsey here. 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They have helped millions of people get out of debt, build wealth, and take control of their money. 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
0: Sarah is with us in Fort Collins, Colorado. Hi, Sarah. How are you?
13: I'm good, Dave. How are you?
0: Better than I deserve. What's up?
13: So I wanted to ask, how do I get comfortable investing for the future when the future itself just feels so uncertain?
0: What do you mean?
13: And I know this is a bad, like, comparison or example, but there's just so much negativity on social media, and I see so many things that, like, socialism is making such a push, and climate change is, you know, risking our future. It sometimes feels pointless to have this big chunk of money in the future when it just feels like I'm just really anxious about it and so uncertain.
0: Mm. How old are you?
13: About what the future, 36.
0: Okay, cool. All right.
2: Sarah, as a fellow conspiracy theorist fan, I would tell you, though, I'd get off social media. I'm not kidding you. For 6 months.
0: You need to
2: Don't engage it. And it is amazing.
0: The news sites, too.
2: Anything. I mean, I'm telling you, and that's not putting your head in the sand, right? If you need to know something, you need to know something. But to sit there and worry about something you cannot control, it does no good. It really doesn't. And we were not even, I don't think, created to hold everything that we see on social media, right? Whether it's different murder trials going on to things happening across the globe. Like, I'm like, it's just, it's a lot. And
0: Dr. Deloney talks about, John, he said, your body was designed to learn about danger within your circumference, not someone that got murdered in Japan. But if someone got murdered in Japan, we all heard about it 20 minutes ago. You know, I mean, it's amazing because of the inputs, and it's fast, and it's frequent, and it's everything. So every possible negative thing or potential negative thing or hyped up drama negative thing is going to be pushed out. And of course, those of us in that business and around those people all the time, we know that if it bleeds, it leads. We know that that these people basically, a lot of these sites are basically fear porn.
2: Well, it's clickbait. They have to get their clicks, and so it is going to be. Yeah,
0: they're driving
2: and
0: fear.
2: It's going to be extreme on both sides of even if you look politically on both sides of the spectrum. It's extreme, and when you really say, when you talk to everyday people, most people are in the middle on all different types of it is more hopeful. Genuinely.
0: Regardless of where you stand on climate change, we can all agree that in 2006, the inconvenient truth that Al Gore put out was absolutely bogus because he claimed that Miami would be underwater by now, and obviously it's not.
13: Right.
0: So, I mean.
2: So, in both extremes,
0: that's, regardless of what you believe about climate change, you just have to observe actual facts. So, anyway, the reason I ask how old you are is because about the time I was your age or so, a guy came out with a book called 88 Reasons Jesus is Coming Back in 1988.
2: Oh, man. People are obsessed with the rapture. I feel like the end of the world.
0: It's the Christian conspiracy theory market, okay?
2: It's the 90s.
0: So the Bible's real clear that we're not going to know the date or the time, but this guy did, okay? And he was sitting on his houseboat waiting on the exact date that Jesus was supposed to return. I guess he's still sitting there. I don't know because it still didn't happen. So,
2: but your point is
0: Dale
2: you can't,
0: Carnegie
2: no one
0: used
2: can,
0: to say 80% of what we worry about never occurs. And the other 20% we don't have any control over. And so I'm going to go ahead with my life. I know there's some things out there that are actual facts. I know there's a whole bunch of it that's dramified and upsold. And Miami's not going to be underwater, I'm pretty sure. Pretty sure in my lifetime we can still go down there and swim off the beach. And so, that kind of stuff, right? So I'm pretty sure we're going to be okay. I'm pretty sure socialists aren't going to take over because as soon as people figure out what that is, they don't want it. It sucks, and there's no track record on it. So I'm really not worried about it. People got good common sense.
2: And
0: even if it did, probably not in your lifetime.
2: Well, let me tell you this, Sarah. We're watching Tom Hanks has a World War II documentary. It's oh, my God. We're in the middle of it. Winston and I are watching like a few episodes tonight. It's so good.
0: It's good.
2: Could you imagine telling the Greatest Generation that like think about living then? That's more like into the world. Like you watch that.
0: Yeah,
2: and you're
0: looking,
2: like,
0: you're looking out your
2: then,
0: back window for Japanese airplanes.
2: That feels into the world to me, you know. And so like you can go into different parts of history and you would think what this specific generation's going through.
0: They taught us to hide under desks in the 60s in case there was an atomic bomb, as if a desk would protect you from an atomic bomb. I've always thought that was the dumbest, but that's as dumb as wearing a mask during COVID.
2: Okay.
0: I mean, it's just as dumb. And so, God almighty, there's no chance. Anyway, the thing's fun. Sarah, the answer is it's human hope versus human anxiety.
2: Yes.
0: And so what are you placing your hope in? What do you really believe? And I really believe that God has not got that as our plan. I suspect before this thing comes to an end that I'll be on my houseboat waiting on Jesus to come back. So I mean, this is a flippant answer, but it's also the only one I've got.
2: But the real
0: I'm
2: thing
0: not
2: is,
0: going to plan my life around all the negative things bringing the world to an end.
2: Yes, and the sources at which we're getting this information have a reason on why they are having certain headlines
0: they're
2: and
0: in
2: leaning
0: the
2: a certain way. They know their audience, and they feed their audience what they want to hear. I mean, it's just, it's a game. The media, it is. I'm like, it's just this massive game. And
0: it's called provocateur.
2: Just choose not to engage. I mean, for real, do a six-month social media fast.
0: I don't have a supply of water. I don't have a supply of food. I do have a supply of bullets for the zombies.
2: Okay. Oh my God.
0: But other than that,
2: this is the most
0: the zombie apocalypse. I'm ready.
2: clip this whole segment out.
0: I just don't know what the zombies are going to look like yet.
2: Well, I did think about stashing some, I don't know.
0: Y2K?
2: Well, but Y2K? Remember Y2K? Had water for Y2K.
0: We had bottled water.
2: Yes, you did.
0: And I was joking with one of my buddies. He said, I've got more water than you. And I said, do you have a gun? And he said, no. I said, good. I got your water.
2: Why do we have to keep going back? Why do we have to keep going back to that?
0: Because it's how it works. I'm not worried about it. It's fun. Enjoy the ride. Sarah, there's not a perfect answer. It's human. There's always going to be things that are awesome and always going to be things that are troubling. And the good news is, if you think about it overall, here's the actual truth. Today, if you are alive in the United States of America, you are alive at the best possible time in the history of the world. Your standard of living, your medical care, your quality of life, your hours worked, the way your children are treated, is better than at any point in human history in any physical location. These are the good times. We live in the middle of them. The stock market is setting records. People are becoming millionaires faster than some of them learn to spell millionaire. These are the good times. If you want to start a business right now, you can just start a business. When I started this business almost 40 years ago, the internet wasn't even there. Much less apps, much less AI, much less anything else. I can just have an idea and deliver it to you folks by morning. And I'm a boomer, for God's sakes. What could you millennials do? This is the best time to be alive. But you know what will kill you? Hope deferred, stolen, put off. That's deferred. Hope deferred makes the heart sick. But when desire comes, it is the tree of life. And so when we have this sense of hope, it drives our belief system and it causes us to do things that cause our dreams to come true. When we've lost our hope and we're frozen and our hope is stolen by these fear porn sites or by bad inputs from TikTok or whatever, then we act on that lack of hope, which guarantees that our nightmares come true. And we miss the wave of existing in the greatest time, in the greatest location, the United States of America, in the history of the world.

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0: 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I'm Dave Ramsey, your host. Rachel Cruz, Ramsey Personality, is my co-host. This hour, we're going to devote to one of my favorite topics, and most people's, one of their favorites, to talk about around the water fountain over the kitchen table.
1: With one of our favorite people,
0: is real estate. Brian Buffini, America's real estate coach. He and his team coach more real estate agents than any other company in America at Buffini & Company. Brian's been a friend for many years. He speaks at our Entree Leadership Conferences. I've spoken at his conferences. And he was on here a few months ago, and about all we were sure of was we were going to do that again. Welcome back, Brian.
2: Glad to be back. Love being here with you guys.
0: It's good to have you, sir. So I want to talk real estate this hour together, and towards the end of the hour, guys, we're going to open up the phones and clear off the phone lines and take some questions from some of you. Brian's one of the leading experts on real estate. So this whole thing of you and I and this doing a segment on real estate kind of happened when we were having a discussion over the golf course one day, and you said, well, there's inventory shortages, and I went, well, yeah, there's been inventory shortages for 20 or 25 years, and anytime there's a shortage of something, the price goes up, no duh. And you said, well, there's some things the president could do, and I went, oh, don't tell me that. I don't want to depend on Washington to do anything. Well, one thing we could do, you said, is that we could keep the large institutions from buying tens of thousands of homes and taking them off the market and turning them into rental houses. That's one problem. One thing we could do is that a lot of the boomers would like to sell and move down, but they've got over $500,000 in equity. Anything over $500,000 in equity, and that's a 30-year-old law. That's how old that number is. Should have been updated and hasn't been indexed for inflation or anything else. We could remove the capital gains tax on home personal residences, and a bunch of people put their house up for sale because they could get that money out tax-free, move down, and that would help add to the inventory. Yep. That was a couple things we talked about. I talked about them on the air right after that, and lo and behold, the president put out I'm not saying it came from us, but he did call us right after that, and I want us to talk about it to get the bill through. And that did actually happen, the Road to Housing Act. Yep. And then when it did come through, he didn't want to sign it because they filled it full of pork. As they always do. That's what happens when you're in D.C. But so that the Road to Housing Act, I want to start with that. I'm going to take part of the credit with Brian Buffini for having at least sparked an idea in Washington, because what it was supposed to do, the primary thing, was to keep these institutional buyers from buying the houses, getting them off the market.
2: Yep, and it did some of that for sure. It was definitely watered down, right? It wasn't a nothing burger, but it wasn't the bill we were hoping for. They've eased the restraints for local communities to be able to help build more homes.
0: That's a big deal.
2: That is a big deal.
0: California didn't listen.
2: Thanks, bud. You know, it's 72 degrees there today. I got bad taxes and I can't build a house, but it's 72. I will say this. They didn't get the cap gains thing done.
0: No.
2: They did get a restriction on the big companies, and what's happening, these companies who bought for 2 years, they bought 25% of all homes in America. They are now trying to divest themselves. So what they're doing is leasing out these homes, and now they've come out with incentive programs. Okay, we'll lease you the house, and we'll give you a credit towards buying it if you buy it, because they're trying to get out of it. So for someone trying to create a down payment, the market rate, because rents have come down. So typically when they do a lease option, there's a premium on the lease. They charge more for the lease on the home, and then that you get a credit for a down payment. Well, you kind of paid extra for that. Now what's happened is, because the rents have come down across the board, they're being forced to rent these new homes, but they're giving credits to people who say, if you sign a one-year lease or an 18-month-year lease, we'll give you $10,000 towards a down payment, and then you buy it from us. So that's...
0: But the economics are forcing that, not this bill.
2: No, that's not
0: the bill. The bill didn't cause them to divest.
2: No.
0: It just stopped them from buying
2: more.
0: A fourth of the houses on your street.
2: So now, because they're these big Blackstones and whatever else, they're like, I can't buy more? Well, I'm going to get rid of what I have. So they're going to slowly get rid of what they have. The second thing is...
0: That's an unintended consequence. I didn't see that coming.
2: No, it's good. And the next thing that's happening is the midterms are coming. All real estate is local, and all politics are too. So now they're actually talking about actually doing an executive order in the next couple of weeks on the capital gains thing that didn't get put through the first time.
1: Really?
0: So you do an executive order on taxes?
2: So the way you do it is you put it into the reconciliation bill. You don't make it a permanent change to the tax laws. You follow?
0: Oh,
2: so
0: as always.
2: It's not a permanent thing. So what it could do, now, the downside, it could create a shock of people going, I'm going to get my money. So
0: yeah, right quick.
2: $250 per person, $500,000 for a couple, put in term.
0: Today.
2: Yeah, that's today. That started in 1997. They're talking about moving it to $1 million. Okay. Now, if it was indexed for inflation, it'd be $620,000 each.
1: But if it's $1 million, how motivated do you think then boomers would be to downsize?
2: Here's the thing. So now you're going, I have a rental property, I have a vacation home, I'm in a big house that I don't need.
0: Oh, you're
2: going to
0: do what? Not just personal residence, everything.
2: Everything. And so now it's like, I'm going to, here's what I'm doing. I'm going to put it down. I was only going to get a $500,000 drop. Now I'm going to get $1 million drop. And here's the gift, and here's the hope for the folks out there.
0: No, if it's a rental house, it's $1 million versus nothing.
2: Yeah, yeah. And so now what you're looking at is a potential of getting that discount. Again, it'll go year by year.
1: Mm-hmm.
2: So it's a reconciliation bill. I think it'll soften prices because I'm like, hey, I'll take $50,000 off my price if I can be assured of the $950,000.
1: But I don't have to pay the taxes on that. Yep.
2: You know, mm-hmm. So that's they're looking at doing that in the next reconciliation bill. I just got a call on that today.
1: Okay.
0: If that actually happens, even if it's temporary, if you put $1 million on the houses that I own that are rentals, and I've got $1 million worth of gain, I'll sell them.
2: Yeah, well, that's what they're trying to do because they know they got a big problem on their hands.
1: Yes.
2: And young people can't buy homes; they're feeling disconsolate.
1: Yeah.
2: You know, you were
1: on what was it, June of this year with us?
2: Yeah.
1: We were on. Okay, so it's been a few months. What has anything big shifted?
0: Since
1: even
0: June.
1: in the last 90 days?
2: It's gotten worse.
1: Has it?
0: Boy, you're a light of sunshine.
2: Yeah, there you go. Yep, here's
0: a little Irish sunshine in here.
2: Hey, I'm from a land whose number one export is alcohol, there's a reason.
1: Okay, what are a couple of those points? And we'll probably dig into them more in the segments, but I'm just curious.
2: So what we're seeing is this increase in under 30s living at home.
1: Yeah,
2: it's gone from
1: back.
2: 39% up to 49% of people under 30, you know?
1: Okay.
0: In 90 days?
2: No. So that's in the last 6 years, but that's gone up 3 points this summer. So kids are coming out of college who normally would graduate and get a job and stay at the college town, they all moved home.
1: Yep.
2: So this year we've seen a higher percentage of these college kids who got graduated came back home and didn't go home.
1: And this is not speaking for all Gen Z by any means, but there was a clip going around viral of this girl. She's probably 24 and she is just having a cow in her car about how she is not getting a $150,000 offer for these jobs and on and on and on and on and on. People are reacting like, you're basically 2 years out of college. No, you're not going to be making that. So all that to say, they have this belief of still some of them of what they should be making / what my life should look like. And then reality hits and it's like, no, you're making 65, 50.
2: A buddy of mine sent his son over for an interview at the company. Now, I don't interview people. Comes along, the kid goes, I want in my contract an offer for an executive position within 2 years. And that's what his professor told him. And I said, I got room in the mailroom.
0: What a mop looks like? Wow.
1: It's hard. Yep.
0: Wow.
1: Not making the incomes they think. And then they try to get in the housing market. They can't.
2: It's tough.
1: Rentals are up. Yep. It's
0: Brian Buffini is with us. We're talking real estate. I think it's going to be a sociology lesson when we're done. This is The Ramsey Show.

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0: Like so many things in life, there's a lot of things you can't control, and the world of real estate is one of them. So how do you function in this environment? Well, we're talking with Brian Buffini today, one of the nation's leading experts and leading coaches on real estate issues. I will tell you this, you control the controllables. Anytime you're facing something that feels out of control, first thing is facts are your friends, not feelings. So this sense that you've been boxed out or it's unfair or all these little childish things that we all feel when we feel disenfranchised. Yeah, well, that's feelings. Okay, so you have to back up from that and go, okay, but what are the facts? And what are the things I can actually control? Well, the facts are that the typical entry home, if you take out California and New York, is about $199,000 right now. That's the typical starter home in America. And the typical starter home in America is not fancy and has never been fancy. Even when my first home was purchased, when my parents purchased their first home, they weren't fancy. And so one of the controllables is you adjust your expectations
8: yes.
0: for your first home.
8: I will
0: because

0: you're not going to buy a 4,000 square foot with a jacuzzi and a skylight.
1: Okay.
0: You're broke.
1: Okay, yes. But for real, though, so, Brian, what are you seeing? The typical, I have not seen that $200,000.
0: That's a Zillow number, which I don't trust Zillow that much,
2: yeah.
0: But it's a Zillow
1: number. What would you say for the average star family? Because, I mean, I look up homes.
2: So the average home in America is about 428.
1: Yeah.
2: I think it's good to take out the two coasts, right? I mean,
1: yeah.

0: social media. There is no hope. Give up. Everybody's given up. That's the thing to do. Rent is your friend. The math's not mathing. And that's not true. Now is the time to be making sure you're doing the Ramsey program. You're saving the money. You're eating spaghetti. Okay, you're doing it. Because if you really want a house, you got to sacrifice.
1: Get out of debt. Have your emergency fund. Don't buy a car payment.
0: Just so you know, every first-time buyer buys
1: a car. Drive
0: a
1: hoopty.
0: They buy a car before they buy a hoopty.
1: Why can't I get a house? I have a $1,200 car payment.
0: Right. And that
1: is why. Mm-hmm.
0: That is the typical thing. So you got to keep grinding. The second thing, there is dynamics out there. I was talking to you guys offline. 23% of all mortgages in the United States are assumable. Now, they're specifically, they're FHA and VA. And you were on the radio a few months ago talking about this.
1: No, I screwed that up about 2 weeks ago. I said they're not assumable, and I got hammered for it because I was wrong.
0: Well, you were right and you were wrong. No. You were right when it comes to conventional. Conventional loans are not assumable.
1: None of them are. None of them be assumable with the rates, but you can take an FHA or a VA and they'll keep the rate.
0: So here's the thing. If you're a military person, you go to the listing and say, find me someone who's in the military selling their home, and you can take over. The average loan on an FHA VA is 3.2%.
2: Mm-hmm.
0: FHA, which is the number one first-time buyer home. So let's say someone's a first-time buyer. They bought a home. They fixed it up. It's worth more. It's gone up in value. They're going on to buy a conventional house.
2: Mm-hmm.
0: They're going to get a conventional loan. The FHA loan that's on their house is assumable. You got to qualify, so you have good credit. You got or you got the down payment. You're cleaned. You're good.
2: Yep.
0: You got no stupid car payment. You can go get an assumable loan on a VA or an FHA loan.
1: And you're not paying the current, 5.6% on a 15-year fixed.
0: Yeah.
1: You're getting a 3%.
0: Right. And 90% of them are getting a 6.8, Dave. Most of them are getting 30 years. I mean, your plan is better. It's right. It's the only way to save money. But the typical buyer...
2: Right, is out there doing that,
0: It's 6.8.
2: And I think for the first-time home buyers, we were just running numbers in the break. If you make 100 grand, which is a little bit up than what the average... or what the median household income is, your starter home is going to be around that 270,
0: mm-hmm.
2: 300,
0: mm-hmm.
2: which is, that's around what you're saying.
0: Yeah.
2: Even that's correct, right? That should be your first. But it's going to take longer to save. And if that 270, $300,000 house is not in the neighborhood you want, good school district, right? If you have kids, like all of it, it's going to take you longer. And I feel like that's one of the most frustrating points about this.
1: It might take you longer to drive to work.
0: Yeah.
1: Because you might move three counties out or two counties out.
0: My first home was on Texas Street in San Diego. And we were 3 weeks married, moved into the new home. And Beverly goes, "What are those fireworks I hear in the distance?" They weren't fireworks. It's just, they're celebrating here in inner city San Diego.
2: Yes.
0: But you know what? We fixed it up. We made it worth more. We sold that house and I got it to another neighborhood that didn't have fireworks.
2: That's right. Yes, yes.
0: So, you got to start somewhere. You got to fight, scratch and claw.
2: Yes.
0: You got to fight. I'll just say this. There is the average homeowner has 46 times the net worth of the average renter. Young people are deciding to stay renters. That's a way to stay broke.
2: Mm-hmm.
0: Fight, bite, scratch, and claw. Here's the, I was showing you guys, people like, here's this little graph for those of you who can see it. Look at this thing. The green is the amount of years in the last 75 years that real estate went up. Okay? And here's the red. And the red, five of them were the Great Recession. So it's gone down 6 years in 75. That's a pretty good investment. So it's not going anywhere. Now, the beautiful thing for people, it's only going to go up gradually the next few years. And the incomes are going up at a higher rate.
2: Even more, which is great, yes.
0: So get fight, bite, scratch, and claw.
1: Currently, the current inflation rate of real estate nationwide is around 1%.
0: Yep, yep.
1: And the current wage growth is around 3.5%.
0: 3.5%.
1: Okay.
0: Give it 4 years.
2: Yeah.
1: So if you say wages don't match real estate prices, that's going in the right direction.
0: Correct.
2: Yes, which is great.
1: That's going to help the issue.
2: Yes, that's a very
1: But it's
2: very
1: not going
2: thing.
1: To change if you have unrealistic expectations to get an executive position in the first 2 years in your contract.
0: And get an executive house.
1: Yeah.
2: Yes.
1: Yeah,
2: yes.
1: if you want a 5,000-square-foot home in a premium neighborhood,
2: and I don't think people
1: can't afford that if you make $80,000 a year.
2: Right, right. And I think that's the hard part is when the rubber meets the road and you're looking at your income, you're working hard, right? You're paying for daycare. I mean, like we get these callers in and they are trying so hard to do well. And when the facts come out, your feelings are going to follow. It's going to be frustrating.
0: Sure.
2: You're like, man, this is less than what we were expecting. Right. And so there's that reality that you have to live in for a bit. And then once you kind of get over that hump, right, of what you're saying, you fight hard, get in the market. And then you could look up in 4 years and be in a totally different place with your income, your job, your house, everything.
0: I told him I was a house painter, right?

0: My dad was a house painter. And my first house, I told my wife, it was five-star accommodations because you could see five stars through the hole in the roof.
1: Yeah. Okay?
0: And so we fixed it up. We made it better.
1: Right, right.
0: And then we sold it, and we made the next one better, and we made the next one better.
1: Yes.
0: And the next thing you know, you wake up one day and you've got millions of dollars in equity in real estate. And that's the American dream.
1: But to get there, what you're saying is the plan. Like if you still have student loan payments, you still have two car payments and credit card debt, it is going to feel almost impossible to try to be a homeowner today.
2: You get that stuff cleaned up.
1: That's right. And that's what we say.
2: You shouldn't buy a home if you're in that mess.
1: That's right.
2: You should clean the mess up first because the home's not going to be a blessing. It's going to be a curse. So you get out of debt. Mm-hmm. You build your full of emergency fund. You save for a good down payment. You adjust your expectations of location, and generally that means you're going to go a little bit further out. And the further out you go, the more house you can buy in most markets.
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2: Yep. Now, when you do that, okay, so if you're sitting there and you clear your debt and then you get ready to buy a house and you go look at what you can afford and you don't like it.
1: Mm-hmm.
2: Now, you got two choices. Remain a renter,
0: mm-hmm.
2: or buy that home that's not fancy that I don't like and get started. 10 years from now, which will be the best route for your wealth building and your family?
1: Yeah.
2: Buy the house that you don't like.
0: For sure.
2: I
0: used to send out a postcard to neighborhoods and says, your landlord says hi and thanks again for paying his mortgage.
2: This is the Ramsey Show.

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1: Good afternoon from the KTSA newsroom. I'm John Cruz. Iran is reported to be considering potential strikes against American military assets in Europe if the U.S. escalates the war. Now, this comes as that 60-day deadline set in a June memorandum between Washington and Tehran has now passed without an agreement.
2: These reports initially surfaced in the Financial Times, which spoke to insiders from Iran who said that two of the possible options were a base in Bulgaria, which isn't a U.S. base but was used by U.S. forces as part of their attacks on Iran, and separately, the British RAF base in Cyprus.
1: Correspondent James Gooderson. Animal Care Services trying to find the owner of a bull calf that led animal care officers on a chase on Tuesday. Well, the calf was reported in the Walmart parking lot along Southeast Military at Roosevelt after SAPD helped herd the animal into a nearby green space. The calf ended up in a large drainage tunnel before officers caught it. Anybody who knows who the calf's owner may be has to call 311. Governor Abbott accusing the state's public school leaders of hiring immigrants as teachers instead of Americans. Abbott's calling for a ban on the use of H-1B visas for public education.
3: Exactly zero Texas public school employees should be here on H-1B visas. Foreign influence has no place in our classrooms.
1: And Abbott says the ban would target foreign influence in the state's education systems. He's also vowing legislation that would prohibit schools from accepting gifts or entering into agreements with a foreign source. There's already a similar rule for Texas universities.

0: KTSA, Stevens Roofing, AccuWeather Forecast. Sunshine, the heat rolls on today, high of 101. The heat index as high as 105 with light southerly winds. Tonight, partly cloudy and 78. For Thursday, we'll do it again, high of 102, heat index near 109. Right now, 99 along the Riverwalk. It's 100 at San Antonio's Severe Weather Station. 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
10: Brian Buffini is our guest. America's number one real estate coach to real estate agents, but also a real estate expert, good friend of ours. And we're talking real estate this hour. Now, we're going to take some of your questions in the next segment. If you want to call in, 888-825-5225 and ask Brian a question. So here's some of the ones that have already come in, Brian. Should I wait for rates to come down before I buy?
11: I heard in the previous section you were talking about the guy who knew when Jesus was coming back and he was sitting on his boat.
10: Yeah.
11: That's like the buyer waiting for rates to come down. Okay. So, you know, if you know when rates are coming down, you give me a call. You let me know. I don't think anything's going to change for a long time because of the amount of debt the country has. The rates are built off the treasury bills. The treasury bills are who the government is borrowing money from. Countries, institutions, I have T-bills, and they've guaranteed to pay me a certain amount. The 10-year treasury is what sets the market. And so you take the 10-year treasury, you add 2%, and you'll get a 30-year mortgage. So like right now, it's 4.6, and so you're going to go and get a mortgage. A 30-year mortgage would be 6.8 and a 15.

0: Dean is, you know, 5'7". So if you wait, I'll say this. I have never had anybody in my real estate career say this, ever. I'm glad I waited. What the typical thing is, man, I could have bought that house down in Cool Springs for 300 grand and a packet of peanuts, and now it's worth a million, you know, and I didn't. And that's all you ever hear. You hear stories of regret. Never have I heard anybody happy they waited.
1: Is renting forever a viable option, and can I still build wealth without buying a home? I'll jump in on this with you.
0: Okay. So, of course it is. You know, living in your car is an option, too. You can rent. It's just when the number says the number one source of wealth in the United States is a private residence, and that the average homeowner has 46 times the net worth of a renter. The numbers are in your favor. Can you go do it on the market? Can you invest in stocks? For sure you can. You can do all that stuff. It's just a lot harder and not as stable.
1: When we did the largest study of millionaires in America ever done, 89% of them did it on their own without inheritance, 9 out of 10. We found over and over and over again two things. One is they'd loaded up their 401k, and it had built up to a substantial amount. And the second one is they bought a home, paid it off.
0: Yep.
1: And so we're talking to a gal with a $1.5 million net worth. They got a $600,000 paid for house, and you know, they got $700,000, $900,000 in their 401k. And that's the typical millionaire in America today. The first place you get your first 1 to 5 million is investing in your 401k steadily and getting a home and getting it paid off. So they, and 100% of the time those houses have gone up.
0: Yeah.
1: And 100% of the time the next door neighbor renting, his rent went up.
0: Yeah. Sure.
1: So the math works against you when you're a renter full time.
0: You have no control.
1: Yeah. Now, that doesn't mean you don't need to rent until you get yourself out of debt.
0: That's right.
1: And get your emergency fund and get rid of your student loan and all that. You do all of that for rent.
0: Yeah.
1: But renting for 30 years is a dumb idea.
0: Yeah.
1: Really mathematically dumb.
0: And rent less than you can afford.
1: What should I actually prioritize when buying my first home? A yard versus square footage versus older versus newer? Home itself versus the neighborhood?
0: Yeah. Well, it's boring. I wish I had something sexy. Location, location, location. I always bought the best home, the worst home on the best street. So I buy as much location as I can afford, and then I go put in the sweat equity to make it better. And so
2: to do the upgrades and everything. Yep.
0: Fight it. You know, like I understand the home builders. They do a great job, and it's sexy, and they got muffins in the oven, and you come through, and you drink juice, and they got this, and they got the designers and whatever else. You want to buy the ugly duckling in the best neighborhood you can afford,
2: yep,
0: and fight, bite, and scratch, and claw to get it improved.
2: Because that is, I mean, that's the common sense. I feel like, I don't know a ton about all this, but that is the, you never want to buy top of the neighborhood.
0: Mm-hmm.
2: You always want to buy in the low. I mean,
0: yep,
2: that is the common sense rule. So do not forget that,
0: yeah,
2: if you are looking.
0: Yep. I used to have people say, well, I want to have, you know, I want to buy a house on the ocean, and I got a budget for the mountain. You know what I mean? And I'd say, well, here's my advice. I have to have 5,000 square feet. Well, I would say, just keep driving south till you can afford something, because it's Mexico down there. Okay? So you just keep driving south. You'll be able to afford something soon.
2: From California. So good.
1: That's so great. Should I buy or sell by owner to save on commission fees?
0: Oh
1: we love this.
0: Just
1: one.
0: Toss that one up to the real estate coach.
1: Let's just, Both of us could chew on this one. I'll gnaw on the leg.
0: Yeah. Well, I'll start with this. The average number of for sale by owners for 30 years was 12%, and 50% of those were interfamily transfers. Last year, with all the technology and all the Zillow and all the demand, the average for sale by owner was 4% of all sales, and 80% of those were interfamily transfers. Was an interfamily transfer, you call a lawyer, not a realtor.
2: Mm-hmm.
0: And the second dynamic is the average real estate agent gets 14% higher sales price than a for sale by owner. So, yeah,
1: and
0: go
1: they
0: ahead.
1: Cost, and they cost six.
0: Yeah, yeah.
1: The average real estate commission in America is six.
0: Yeah.
1: And the average, and they get an average of 14% more for the house.
0: Yeah.
1: So you didn't save the commission.
0: No. Here's the thing. I can change the oil on my Mercedes, too. But, you know, it would cost me more in spilling on the driveway and getting it on my clothes than it would be getting it done in a Jiffy Lube.
2: Yes.
0: So, yeah,
1: you know,
0: it's better.
1: Let's add to that question, too, because I had this call the other day I'll tell you about. But how should someone analyze if they've got three different realtors or four different realtors that they're interviewing?

0: interviewing real estate agents, how should they analyze which one to pick?
1: Well, I always start with a referral, right? That's my basis, like someone who's a trusted source, right? You have Ramsey Trusted is the name of your system. You got to find a referral, someone who's trusted. The next thing is, what's their experience? Okay, how many homes did you sell last year? This will stagger you.
0: This is mind-blowing.
1: Okay, 64% of all real estate agents have not sold a home this year. Now, you know, that is not who you want to be working with. And, you know, this used to be an 80-20 business. It's become a 85-15. It's heading to a 90-10 business. We had 1.6 million members of the National Association of Realtors 2 years ago, and by January of next year, by January of 28, it'll be 1 million. So 600,000 people are out. Yeah. And that's because people got in. Oh, real estate, I love houses. Yeah. I love people. This looks great. It's so easy.
0: I'm a frustrated decorator.
1: Okay, good luck with that. Mm-hmm. Real estate is hard. It's a hell of a lot of work. If it's an up at dawn, down at dusk siege. You have to fight
0: you
1: through everything.
0: When others don't.
1: Yeah, evenings and weekends.
0: And you sell 50 to 300 houses a year, and then you're qualified.
2: What
0: to
2: does
0: list
2: a top agent,
0: house.
2: Like if you are interviewing, what's a number that they would say, this is how many houses I sold this year that you're like, oh, that's a, okay, yeah. That feels like a good.
1: It depends on the average sales price. So if I'm in California, if someone's selling 20 homes a year, their average sales price is $2.5 million, mm-hmm. right? But I'd say, you know, for me, I think they got to be above the 25 transaction threshold across the board. You guys have an even higher threshold for Ramsey Trusted, which is fantastic. Bottom line is they got to be a pro. They got to come with references, and they got to tell you, here's who I work with and here's what I've done. And you get a real pro. Like, you just, when you get a real pro, you get to sit in the back of the car and they drive you to the airport, and it's done for you. And there's no legal afterbite. There's no disclosure problems. When you sell the house is actually sold. Mm-hmm. You sell the house by yourself, it's not permanently sold. They can come back after you. If you don't cross the T's and dot the I's, it's a big deal.
2: All the title and everything. Yep.
1: Yep.
2: That's good.
0: I love it.
2: How about this question?
0: Okay.
2: How often should I check my homeowner's insurance, the coverage amount? How often would you recheck that?
1: Well, I mean, Dave will go berserk on this because he's right. I mean, it's just all the time. You know, right now, California, for example, yesterday, they have like what's called a California Fair Plan, which is like a subsidized government freaking insurance policy, and they just went up 29% one day.
2: Oh, my gosh.
1: Okay? So you got to be shopping all the time.
2: You've got to be looking.
1: Again, same thing. You got to look. I would say every 90 days now.
0: So
1: if you live on the coast.
0: The idea of the California Socialized Homeowners Insurance Program just went up 29%.
1: Right.
0: Because that's what it is.
1: Yes, sir.
0: Yeah.
1: Those of us who grew up in Europe and have experienced socialism don't understand why y'all Americans are playing footsie with that stuff.
0: Wow. Brian Buffini is with us, number one real estate coach and real estate expert. We're going to take your calls and a few more of our questions in this last segment of this hour coming up.

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5: Ron Buffini is with us as well this hour as we're talking real estate. Before we jump to the phones, I want to throw in one other thing right quick. We've noticed, and we've talked about on the air here several times in the past 2 years, we've begun noticing, and we didn't make the connection initially, the percentage of folks that are living together, not married, versus married. And if you didn't know, more people live together in America not married than live together married. And that number has been that way for about almost 10 years now. That number crossed about a decade ago. And but what we're seeing is that that's hampering, the data is in now from that, because it's been going on long enough, that's hampering people's ability to build wealth. And we're also seeing in Brian's numbers that it's affecting, or I can't tell if it's cause or effect, really, in these numbers. But it's also showing up in these housing numbers. Mm-hmm. So the percentage of people buying a home that are married is down.
6: Dramatically.
5: But the percentage of people that are married is down.
6: Right. Yep.
5: So the people that have a double income to buy a home together is down, because singles buying a home together doesn't count like a married couple for the mortgage company.
6: Right. And it's different issues and different underwriting issues. It's more problematic.
5: Yeah, because they're getting themselves into a mess. The mortgage company knows that. Their data on it is bad. Yeah. So,
6: I mean, look at it. In 1960, people under the age of 30, married couples, home ownership rate was 52%. And now, again, less people married, all that kind of stuff. But 2025, the number is 12%. So we've gone from 52% to 12%. And so that's both.
5: But in 1960... like 90% of the people living together were married.
6: Yep.
5: Or more.
6: Yeah, for sure.
5: And so it was the 70s that shifted. Thank you.
7: And what's funny is women homeowners
5: are up.
7: Yep. So women are like, listen, I'm up buying crypto and sports betting. Saving for the future.
5: I'm not marrying a crypto, bro. I'm buying a house.
7: Yep. I mean, so they're getting in the market.
6: At 2.5 times the rate of single man.
7: 2.5 times the rate.
6: Yeah.
7: Gosh. Yeah. I wonder, from 1960, you know, from even women, women couldn't probably support themselves the way they couldn't even have a checking account.
5: Yep.
7: So you could
5: have a checking account, but it wasn't.
7: No, I thought you had to be signed, right? It was 1973 when
5: That's just the ERA, but my mother had a checking account.

0: okay, in the 60s. I remember that distinctly.
1: But didn't it have to be assigned by a man, though?
0: No, no, absolutely not.
1: ChatGPT. I really
0: everything
1: think.
0: On the internet's not true. Abraham Lincoln said that. So, yeah. All right. Josh is in Washington, D.C. Hey, Josh, how are you?
2: Hey, team. How's it going?
0: Great, man. What's your real estate question for Brian?
2: So I'll start off by saying my wife and I have a pretty good situation, but we want to tackle this the right way and consider all factors, make sure we aren't missing anything.
0: Good for you.
2: We are currently in a rent-to-purchase option agreement dated back in 2024. We got an appraisal in 2024 on the house. That's the set price on the house. We're set to buy it in December 2027. We'll have about 25 to 30% down, ideally, with a good amount of cash left over, emergency fund, and then just left over, decent amount of cash left over.
0: You're awesome, that, man. Way to go. Freaking unicorn. Well, excellent.
2: But with this house, the thing is if we do buy it, we're going to want to put some money into it. Mm-hmm. Now, we don't really know if we're going to be there that long. It's a really nice home, but with good bones, but we haven't really been able to kind of make it our own home because we don't own it.
0: You don't own
2: yet.
0: It, right. That's wise.
2: So given that, you know, we won't be there forever, we're worried, well, quote unquote worried, that if we put some money into it, we pay the mortgage, that, you know, when we go to sell it, we might either not make our money back, given the fact that, you know, most of the payments up front are going to be interest bearing.
0: Okay.
2: Rather than
0: That's fine. So the question is, what renovation will carry its own weight?
3: Yes.
0: That's what you're looking for. You spend money that multiplies itself. So if you could spend $100 and it raises the value $1,000, we got the right thing. If we spend $10,000 on a pool, nobody else has a pool, the pool's now a liability, you devalued the house rather than increase the value of the house because no one else on the street has one, agreed?
3: Yep. Yeah, look,
1: is the pool a devaluer?
3: Well, it's devalued. Here's the thing.
0: It could in that situation.
3: Oh. So I would say the pool is the lowest resale upgrade you can make to a house. Average cost of pool in the United States last year was $72,000. Average resale value is $7,000. So here's the thing. If you're going to put money into a house, here's how it works, right? Paint. Now, not just because I'm a painter's son, but paint is $20 in a can, $2,000 on the walls, right? So paint is good. Kitchens and bathrooms. Women buy houses. Men are just tagging along. My father, the day I got married, said to me, son, I got to tell you some marriage advice. He goes, when your mother and I got married, we made an agreement. I would make all the important decisions and she would make all the non-important decisions. And I want you to know, in 47 years, I haven't had an important decision to make. So women buy houses, dude. So you buy kitchen
0: and bathrooms.
3: Yep. You paint.
2: How long would you say we would have to live in the house to see some value back given our structure?
3: Typically you'll get your money back in 2 years. And the upgrades also add to the speed of the sale. And the speed of the sale, what people don't understand about real estate, the faster you sell a home, the higher the price you get. So kitchens, bathrooms.
2: We should go ahead and buy the home, or should we?
3: Oh, my gosh. Yeah.
0: Yes, buy it.
2: Should we purchase a house that's a little bigger?
0: No, you buy that house. You buy that house and get your foot in the door, dude. Yeah. Absolutely. Yeah. But the renovations to, quote, unquote, make it your own, don't make it your own. Fix it up to sell it as if you were an investor. Now, what would an investor do? They're not going to do renovations that don't add more value than the renovation costs. So you ask yourself, when we're getting ready to change something, is that something we like, or is that something that's going to add more value than the cost? Yep. And you can actually talk to a good real estate agent, and they can come by and tell you. Yep. You know, another example typically is because so much is digital now, and it is dependent upon pictures and looks, is your curb appeal. Mm-hmm. And so,
1: and your photographer. I know that sounds silly, but to get
0: a good photographer, landscaping is a big deal.
3: Yes.
0: I mean, if you've got nasty butt landscaping in front of this thing, please expect that to show up in the picture, right? And that's a few dollars and a lot of sweat.
3: Yep.
0: And you can get that right.
3: Yep. Kitchens,
0: that makes
3: bathrooms,
0: it your own.
3: Paint the outside, landscaping, and the garage door. Those are the those all return higher than 100%.
1: Yeah, I've heard this about the garage door.
3: Average garage door is 4 times the resale value.
1: Yes.
3: That, so
1: how funny is that?
3: Hey, why do women wear makeup?
1: So,
3: okay, you know what I'm saying?
0: Like, some barns need paint.
3: Okay, so come
1: no.
3: on, you know.
1: Lord have mercy on my soul.
3: No, so right. I mean, does it make a more appealing? For sure. So
1: some men should probably.
3: Yeah, mm-hmm, I've worn makeup. Mm-hmm.
0: I put it on my head so it doesn't shine
1: on
0: camera.
1: I hope that helps, Josh. I don't know if we help.
0: Josh. That's exactly what you do. So think about the things like that. But you know, you want a unique audio system through a home that is, where no one else in the neighborhood has a unique audio system. You're doing that for you, and you're going to lose money on that. Mm-hmm. You're not going to get the money back out that you spend.
3: Yep.
0: I mean, if you're in a $200,000 home and you want to put in a 60-inch $14,000 Sub-Zero refrigerator, you're not going to get your money back on that one.
3: Take it with
0: because most of the people in that neighborhood haven't seen a Sub-Zero.
3: Yeah.
0: And so, you know, that's what you're thinking about there. And so what we're trying to say is don't overbuild the neighborhood. Don't but do something that's so unique that that it doesn't play. Brian Buffini, thank you, brother.
3: It's always
1: thank
3: a blast.
1: Brian.
3: Love talking to your folks.
0: Give
1: so
0: a lot
1: fun.
0: Of hope to people. We give a lot of hope to people.
3: I love being part of the best dad-daughter comedy show in America. So it's my favorite.
1: Well, it's like eating dinner with all of us because we always pull out Google. And I will say, 1974, the Equal Credit Opportunity Act was signed. And women on their own could get a check.
3: Come on,
1: Pop.
3: So.
0: Yeah, but guess what? That wasn't necessary for them to do it. It just required for them to do it.
1: And for them,
0: and so my mother did
1: saying,
0: have
1: want,
0: a checking account in her name
1: dad,
0: in the '60s.
1: Because your dad,
0: no, he didn't. He didn't have to.
3: I told you, it's the best game in town.
0: That's how that works.
1: Welcome
0: you're
1: to
0: misreading
1: our
0: that. That's am, not factual.
3: I am woman. Hear me roar.
0: If you want to win with money in 2026, you can't keep living normal. Normal's broke. 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
5: It's 3 o'clock at KTSA San Antonio. I'm Stacey Keene. San Antonio is considering raising or creating more than 140 fees and permits to generate much-needed revenue in the fiscal 2027 budget. Some of the proposed increases include EMS transport fees, Alamo parking and ticket fees, trash pickup, airport parking, dangerous dog fees, garage sale permits, and lost library book fees. The goal is to raise nearly $99 million over the next 2 years. The city is hosting a series of budget town halls to discuss the options through next Tuesday. Students at UTSA are getting an extra few days of vacation thanks to hackers. Officials say an attempted cybersecurity breach is delaying the start of fall classes until next Monday. That delay will give the IT teams the time needed to make sure that all the systems are up and running properly. University officials say the hackers targeted the school's technology systems. Officials reportedly caught the activity before a data breach could result. A group of Texas families who don't want to see the Ten Commandments posted in public schools is urging the U.S. Supreme Court to take up their lawsuit. Professor John Blackman of the South Texas College of Law says this is exactly the type of case that the justices love to see.
6: In the 1980s, the Supreme Court said that you can't put Ten Commandments on the wall, but more recent Supreme Court cases suggest that maybe you can. The Supreme Court may want to take the case to resolve that conflict. The justices know that this issue will come up over and over again. They may be inclined to, rule on these issues sooner rather than later.
5: Animal Care Services is trying to find the owner of a bull calf that led animal care officers on a chase before they captured it yesterday. The calf was first reported in a Walmart parking lot on Southeast Military Drive at Roosevelt Avenue. After San Antonio police officers helped herd the animal into a nearby green space, the calf headed into a large drainage tunnel before officers caught it. Animal care officers loaded the calf into a livestock trailer. Anyone who knows the calf's owner is asked to call 311. KTSA News Time is 3:02. It's time for KTSA Sports. Here's Joe Reinagle.
7: News out of the NFL, tough news for the Houston Texans. Second-year wideout Jaden Higgins suffered a torn ACL in yesterday's joint practice with the Raiders and is now done for the season. Texans and Raiders meet again tomorrow night for preseason game number 2. Dallas Cowboys joint practice with the New Orleans Saints yesterday got heated. 7 or 8 fights and dust-ups, including Donovan Ezeraco getting thrown out of the joint practice for throwing a punch. They have today off before their final practice in Oxnard tomorrow. Former Dallas Cowboys cornerback Trayvon Diggs is signing a 1-year deal with the Seattle Seahawks. I'm Joe Reinagle for 94.1 San Antonio Sports Star.
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5: Your KTSA Stevens Roofing AccuWeather forecast is mostly sunny and hot, 102 degrees today. Tonight, mostly clear skies, 78. Tomorrow, we'll see mostly cloudy skies and 103 degrees. Right now, mostly sunny, 100 at San Antonio's Severe Weather Station. I'm Stacey Keen. 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
13: Hey, good afternoon. It's Jack Riccardi. This is the Jack Show. We got a lot to get to. And I believe you will reach the same conclusion I have reached today, that I am ready to, well, I don't know if you would fax or text. I want to send our latitude and longitude to Putin and just, can we just be nuked now? Can we just get this over with? Because we are so, wait till you hear what I have. I mean, it's over. All right. I'm actually going to start with this. I'm kind of calling an audible here on the... I've been following a story today, Fairfax County, Virginia. It's in the news so often for so many things. It's one of the wealthiest communities in the country. Sanctuary County, the schools have gone insane. They are dealing up there with a... they've got a guy in custody named... Alexis Antonio Cedillos Campos. He's 19 years old. He's a Salvadoran. He's in the country illegally. So this is going to sound like a story you've heard a million times before. He's in the country illegally, came in under Biden. I say he was 19. He's 19. He's working in a restaurant. And he is charged in the death of a co-worker at the restaurant named Carmen Pooch. She was 41. And they found her body stabbed and burned in a park not too far from her car, which was parked there. And the case they have against Cedillos Campos is pretty strong. He worked with her. He's on the camera footage from the restaurant taking a knife, which is the murder weapon, some plastic gloves, and a water bottle. And the water bottle was so that he could siphon gas out of the tank of his motorbike, because he was going to use the gas to burn Carmen after he killed her. And apparently they met at or went to the park, because, as I said, or perhaps I haven't said this yet, have I said this yet, they were involved in a sexual relationship. I guess I didn't say that. So unlike other cases where the victim is killed by an illegal alien who's lying in wait for her or stalking her or following her, like the college student in Chicago, this was like they were involved, they had a relationship, they either went to the park together or met at the park. Sheriff was a little vague on that. Don, I don't have my cheat sheet here in front of me. Can we play the clip of the sheriff talking about them going to the park together? Do we have that one?
14: Did the pair actually come together to the park?
15: We believe they did. So our initially. But there's another vehicle involved that we're still trying to run down. But we know that they met intentionally. So let me clarify that. We know that our victim and our killer intentionally met at the park.
13: So they were involved, and apparently she had a young daughter. They also made reference to the fact that there might have been a third person, like one of them might have been in another relationship. Here again is the Fairfax County Sheriff, cut number 15.
15: So we know, and again, there's more to learn about the nature of the relationship. We know that our killer and our victim were involved in an intimate relationship with each other. We are still uncovering the many layers of motive that exist when two people are involved in a relationship, and where another relationship may exist as well. So we're exploring all those things right now. But we do know that very intentionally, and it's eerie to watch because we've recovered it on video. We have video footage of our suspect at the restaurant where he worked with our victim, arming himself with a fixed blade knife, taking a pair of black latex gloves.
13: We already said that part. People are saying, well, you conservatives, you can't. This is different. This isn't like Rachel Morin or Jessica Nungaray or, you know, this is different because, or even like Lake and Riley. This is different. She made a bad choice and she got involved with the guy. And okay, I don't know where you've been, but I know where I've been. We've always had murder victims who were killed by somebody they knew. That's the most common category, actually. Like, that's the number one most likely thing. Despite all the stuff we see on Dateline and 48 Hours, it's most often someone you know. And when a woman is killed, it is very often the husband, the boyfriend, the paramour. Since when does that invalidate considering this an illegal alien crime? Are we really going to do that? I don't know this woman. I don't know anything about her, Carmen Pooch. Are we really going to do this where we say, well, she shouldn't have gone out with somebody at work, or she shouldn't have, you know, she made her bed, she has to sleep in it. Are we really going to do that? Are we really that desperate to not concede that yet again, someone who should not have been in the country killed an American? Because that's what people are doing. But, I mean, first of all, everybody's out over their skis because they just captured the guy. But secondly, I'm going to say if the facts as they were explained in the news conference today, this was just announced today, if the facts stand up, this absolutely is in the column or tally of the others. This has to stop. And there have been too many of these. And I'm not privy to the Republicans, but you guys are idiots if you don't run on this and run hard on this. And you've got to remind people that every time we turn around, the sanctuary policies of Biden and Mayorkas, the sanctuary states like Virginia, the sanctuary counties like Fairfax, are havens and are still protecting illegal aliens from the dragnet of the Trump administration. So the administration that everyone agrees is combing the streets and dragging people out of there. You're hiding these people from the one thing that would prevent them from killing Carmen Pooch. I mean, come on, Republicans, do we have to do all your work for you? Can you not figure out how to clean up? I mean, just like hit it out of the park. So anyway, I'm frustrated about that. 210-599-5555. We're going to talk to St. Mary's University Professor of Law, Bill Pyatt, here in about 20 minutes. And one of the things we're going to talk to him about is the judge today in the Carmelo Anthony murder trial was taken off the case. Judge John Roach presided over the murder trial, which I think was, what, May, June, something like that. He will not hear the appeal. And the reason is that the reason they're giving is that he did an interview on a television station in Dallas, and his remarks showed that he has prejudged the request for a new trial. The filing cites comments in which Roach said the jury, quote, got it right and defended some of his trial rulings, including his handling of courtroom access and the dismissal of three prospective jurors who were black. So the Carmelo Anthony attorneys say that creates the appearance that Roach was prejudiced in the case. We're going to talk to Professor Pyatt about that. So that's the newest development in that case. And then I think yesterday it was it yesterday, Don, that we played the John Ossoff clip about Trump doesn't want the job. He just wants to fly around in his floating palace with Natalie.
16: Yes, it was. Yes, it was.
13: Okay. So I'm seeing where somebody suggested, I think, semi-seriously, that the Democrats in 2026, here's a headline from the Telegraph, the Democrats are having a sexy socialist summer. In a naked appeal to young voters, hotness becomes an essential part of left-wing campaigns, and they're citing John Ossoff, who has a makeup consultant traveling with him, Zoran Mamdani, Abdul Al-Sayed, and in an interesting twist, Pete Buttigieg. And the idea is that

the Democrats may not have masculinity, but they have hotness. It's the sexy socialist summer. And sure enough, the candidates are wearing tight-fitting shirts. They're unbuttoning the top buttons. They're showing some, you know, it's the gun show. Although you can't say that with Democrats, but you know what I mean. And the young voters are lapping this up and loving it. And these guys are, well, except for El Sayed, who I think is behind Mike Rogers. These guys are stirring the hormones and awakening the loins of young potential voters and Democrats. This may sound silly. This may sound silly. But I actually thought about this a long time ago because of the way they were marketing, and we forget about him now, but remember the way they were marketing Graham Plattner? Remember the way we found out about the tattoo? He took his shirt off. He was an oyster farmer. He was a, you know, he-man. He was splitting logs and, you know, toting bales and doing the things. And, you know, he's, the guy that replaced him up there in the Maine Senate race is said to be a fifth-generation logger. Logger? He's a logger? What are we? Are they building log cabins in Maine? Is that what they're doing? Is Maine still in the 1850s? I don't know. I think this is right. I think they're doing it. Now, the joke was they should make a calendar. I don't know about that. I think they've decided we're not right on the issues. We're 20% of all the 80-20 issues. But these are new voters and young voters and gender fluid people. And, you know, somebody said John Ossoff looks like a guy that could play James Bond. And which, by the way, I would rather he play James Bond than was reelected to the Senate. So if that's what we have to do. But yeah, I mean, I think they're probably going with this. I don't think this is a coincidence. I do think that the way the candidates look is probably a factor. I don't think it's a coincidence that their guys all have like certain beards and certain looks and dress a certain way. And a lot of black t-shirts being worn at a lot of campaign events. And it would figure, you know, that would make sense for the Democrats to do. I will say that I still don't believe, and I may be eating some serious crow in a couple of months. So I'm going to say this again. I still don't believe the hype about what's going to happen in November. I'm not saying Republicans are going to do great. I don't think it's going to be great for them. But I don't think it's going to be as awful as we're hearing. I don't. I don't think all these people are going to cruise. I think there's going to be tons of races that are closer than they look right now. For example, Ossoff is up 18 points in Georgia. I believe he'll win. I don't think he'll win by 18. And I think it could actually be really close. But what will probably happen is they'll do okay. They'll have to come up with a reason for why they didn't do better. The reason will be that Trump interfered with the election, and that will be the basis or one of the bases for the impeachment attempt or the new round of hearings and investigations that the new Democratic majority will have when they get in January. Now, by the way, I don't know what I did with it here. Somewhere I've got it. Oh, yeah, here's Mike Johnson, the current Republican House Speaker, saying he's confident Republicans will recapture the House or retain the House and Senate in the midterms. He thinks the House majority will get bigger and they'll keep the Senate. I think they won't, but I'm not convinced that it's as big a blue wave as you're hearing. And remember, too, that a lot of that blue wave talk is meant to suppress your vote and depress your activity, like inhibit you from writing that check, inhibit you from joining or being involved in a campaign, maybe even convince you by November that it would be futile for you to vote. I do believe that polling

0: stuff is probably more accurate, because I think the campaigns would want to be able to see where they're going. So for themselves, they probably do this with more precision, but for the public, for the news organizations and the, you know, consumption of the public, and therefore the ones you and I might reference, I think a lot of that stuff is ginned up to create the, this is how things are, and this is your point of view is not popular, and your president's underwater, and people regret voting for Trump, and they don't like his policies, and they're down on him for Iran. And what do we have that number yesterday? Oh, he's lost half of his support among Hispanic men. And just ask yourself if that matches anecdotally anything that you see with your own eyes or people you talk to. It just doesn't. Anyway.
1: Have you heard of
0: it? We've got a lot to get to. Professor Pyatt joins the show here in about 12 minutes. 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

0: Jack Show on KTSA. Ernesto says, after Bernie Sanders and Elizabeth Warren, anybody would be sexier. And Matt says, you forgot in your list of hot socialist men, the hyper-masculine, testosterone-dripping, too sexy for my car, Nepo baby, stud muffin, governor of Kentucky, Andy Beshear. Yes, I did forget him. Maybe he's on the list, too. I just didn't get that far down. I couldn't get past John Ossoff, honestly. Ossoff has had a major glow-up. There's no doubt about that. Because I remember when he came on the scene, remember that was that weird midterm where both Georgia seats were on the ballot at the same time, and Trump was already, he was already a lame duck. He'd already been defeated, and he was out there campaigning for the two Republicans, Perdue and Loeffler, who were awful. And these two Democrats, it was Raphael, is it Warnock? Is that his name? I think the other Georgia senator, Raphael Warnock, and John Ossoff. And Ossoff looked like a geek. I mean, he looked really just sort of pasty and pale and scrawny, and he's done some work. He's been at Gold's Gym, and he's also done something with the hair, and apparently he hired a makeup artist who used to work on Obama, so, which is all fine. A lot of politicians, it's the age of television. I have to do stuff on camera now. I would have taken much better care of myself had I known that that was going to happen. But there is no doubt that the Democrats have gone with the aesthetics. And I'll tell you one thing. I don't think it's a coincidence. I'll bet you anything that they have sifted through people and rejected people because they weren't going to look good in a tight black T-shirt, or they didn't match the profile. These guys all kind of have kind of a look. And I'm telling you, that didn't just happen. So that's what the Dems are counting on, I think, this fall. Yeah, we're going to talk in a few minutes with Professor Pyatt, and we're going to talk about the Carmelo Anthony judge. And also, this story is really going to be interesting. There is a case of a teenager who was accused of killing his mother and his younger brother in Middlesex County, Massachusetts. He had been using ChatGPT to explore scenarios and create gothic novel stories, not my words, about the violent death of his family. Arjun Aravind, 17, was picked up by police after they went to a home in Acton, Mass. This was a week ago, for a wellness check, because a tutor who had been scheduled to come to the house couldn't get in or wasn't getting a response to the doorbell. Anyway, so police go, they do a welfare check, they find a dead woman and a dead teenage boy. The woman was Arjun's mother, and the 14-year-old boy was his younger brother. And they went searching for the 17-year-old because he had taken the mom's car. They found him, and he's facing various charges. The lawyers are saying this is a case of ChatGPT, that they have evidence, and they're going to show that he was in exploring fantasies, plugging in his family members as characters, and that this technology is going to drive or inspire. So I guess this is like, instead of the devil made me do it, the tech made me do it. We're going to see what Professor Pyatt says about that. And there is a lawsuit now against ChatGPT, I guess by the surviving family members of this boy, who again is in custody. And we're going to talk to the professor about that. We'll talk about the Carmelo Anthony case. We got a lot more breaking news to get to today. We're going to keep up with the Kardashians. You never heard me say that before on the Jack Show, but it's all coming up here on 550 and 107.1 KTSA. Now, if you have ever wished you knew an electrician, if you've ever asked around about an electrician or done a Google search for one, I think everybody wishes, everybody has some stuff in their house that could be better or needs to be looked at, but you don't know who to call. And so you put it off, you do the other things that are easier to get finished or get fixed. And in the meantime, what about those breakers that keep flipping, that outlet that doesn't work in the dining room, that bum ceiling fan in the guest bedroom, whatever it is, well, Mr. Electric can take care of those things for you. 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
5: 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We welcome to the show on the KTSA Quarter Moon Plumbing AC Heating Newsmaker line, Professor of Law at St. Mary's University School of Law, Bill Pyatt. We're going to run a couple of things by him right now. Professor, good afternoon to you.
6: Good afternoon, Jack, and thank you once again for having me.
5: Thank you for being so gracious as to come on. They've successfully removed the judge in the Carmelo Anthony murder trial because they're saying that he made improper remarks after the first trial and ahead of the retrial in saying things like the jury, quote, got it right. What do you think about that?
6: Well, I think he probably shouldn't have said that, but let me just back up a little bit. So this is Judge John Roach Jr. from Collin County that made those remarks. He's the judge that presided over the trial, and he presided over it because it was at a Frisco track meet when this killing occurred, and Frisco, of course, is in Collin County. So he heard the case, the jury reached a guilty verdict, sentencing has already taken place, and now his attorneys are filing a motion for a new trial. So they also, after they heard the remarks about Judge Roach saying, when he was asked whether the jury got it right, and he said, yeah, words to the effect they got it right, they filed a motion to recuse him, to remove him from the case, because they say he can't be impartial. All right, so then what happens is a judge can't decide on his own or her own whether or not that judge is impartial. So the administrative judicial region appointed Judge Sid Harrell from San Antonio, who is a senior judge, which means he doesn't sit and hear an active docket, but he steps in where he can. They appointed Judge Sid Harrell to hear this argument about the motion for recusal. Judge Harrell, he's a great guy. I know him personally. We've run in races together over the years, and I think he made the right decision here. What he did is he took a look at the law, and by the way, the recusal law, part of it is in Texas Rules of Civil Procedure 18B, which the courts have said also apply in criminal proceedings, and that says that the judge has to be removed if the judge's impartiality might reasonably be questioned. It's an objective standard. It's not whether the judge himself or herself thinks that they could be impartial, or even whether they are impartial. Test is whether a reasonable person, knowing the circumstances, would have doubts about the judge's impartiality. So what happens here, where there is an extrajudicial comment, not made during the course of the trial, but completely after the trial, that kind of opens the door to people saying, look, a reasonable person would think that the judge might not be impartial, because when he says the jury got it right, it could be suggested that means he thinks there shouldn't be another trial. So Judge

0: Carl, he found no fault. He didn't say Judge Roach did anything unethical, illegal. He says, applying the standard, we need to recuse the judge. And so what's happened is the judge has been removed, but a new judge has been appointed, and that judge is Judge Michael B. Chitty from Kaufman County. He's a retired judge, and he will hear the motion tomorrow on whether or not there should be a new trial.
1: Now, if there was not going to be a new trial or motion for one, if the Carmelo Anthony verdict had simply gone into the books, the history books, over and done, in your mind, would the remarks the judge made have been appropriate or inappropriate?
0: Okay. My gut feeling is it's inappropriate. The judge has to be above suspicion. He has to act in a way that can't even suggest impartiality. And so what happens is when the judge makes a statement about whether or not the jury verdict was correct, and he makes it outside of the judicial conduct, then he's opening himself up to the criticism that he's not going to be partial, especially when there's a motion filed that he is going to have to rule on. So I think he probably should not have said anything. Judges really shouldn't do that. I don't think it means that he was impartial throughout the conducting of the trial. And I saw in media that people were jumping up and down, the defendant's supporters saying, great, we got rid of the judge. I think it may not make any difference. I think we'll get a new judge, look at what happened, look at the evidence, decide whether or not the motion for a new trial is valid. And then if the motion is denied, they can appeal that, but they're probably going to get nowhere. Even if a new trial is granted, it doesn't mean, well, it means that they go back through the whole trial process, start all over again, which is an expense to the state and a delay. But I'm just not sure that's going to happen. I tried to look and see what they could be asserting. And one of the things that has been asserted in the media and elsewhere is that there were no black members on the jury, and there were three alternates that were stricken. And the defense is saying they were stricken on the basis of their race. The prosecution said, no, they were stricken because they were educators, and we didn't want educators of children on that jury. So I don't know the facts as whether or not there were other educators that were stricken, but the judge who is hearing this motion for a new trial will have to make a factual determination as to whether or not there was a decision by the prosecution to keep African-Americans off the jury.
1: All right, we're talking with Professor Bill Pyatt at St. Mary's University School of Law right now on KTSA. We have another story that involves a teenage defendant or accused, and this is the murder case in Massachusetts where a woman and her son were killed apparently by the older brother in this family, a 17-year-old, who took off after the murders with the mom's car but was then picked up by police. And what we're hearing is that among the items facts in the possession of the police is that this young man, 17 years old, had been using ChatGPT on his computer to explore gothic fantasies about the violent killing of his family members. So he was exploring his imagination or his fantasies using ChatGPT. This is, I guess, going to be interesting in terms of how it comes up in the criminal case, but also, is it a viable, case as a lawsuit against ChatGPT? Let's talk about the criminal case first. How, if at all, could the defense, introduce his use of ChatGPT?
0: Maybe as part of an insanity defense, that he had some mental health issues that were exacerbated by using ChatGPT, and that the idea that he came up with weren't really his own. It's almost like he was hearing voices in his head. He was hearing a voice from the ChatGPT telling him how to do it. That would be, I would guess, his strongest defense. The social media company itself, ChatGPT. All right, there have been some verdicts against technology companies. In my home state of New Mexico, a jury ordered Meta to pay $375 million after they alleged that the Meta was failing to protect children and concealing platform dangers. A California jury has found Meta and YouTube negligent. I can't find any cases yet where social media companies have been held legally or criminally responsible for a teen who commits murder or kills somebody else. Mm-hmm. But like I said, they have been found liable for contributing to self-harm and teen suicides. So
1: I think there was a case in Massachusetts where a girl was on trial for encouraging her boyfriend to kill himself. And do you remember that?
0: Yes.
1: We may have even talked about it at one point. This young man took his own life. And they said the girlfriend, who I think had broken up with him or was breaking up with him or didn't want him anymore, had told him, "You're pathetic. You should kill yourself." I guess I just wonder, ChatGPT is not a person, right? It's not somebody we can assign agency to, right?
0: You know that. I know that. But a teenager in a severe state of depression might not realize that. And like I said, it's the equivalent possibly for that young man or young woman to be hearing voices in their head. Instead, they've got a computer responding.
1: Like you're reading books or magazines. Like I get that it's an influence. I'm not being naive about that. But look, when I was young, I read books that had murder and mayhem and violence and stuff. But if I had done anything, I don't see how anyone could have said, well, this author gave him the idea, you know?
0: The interactive nature, I think, of technology now, where you frame the question, ChatGPT gives you an answer. We have, but what about this? Well, what if the mother goes here? You're getting feedback, not just reading somebody else's story. You're having something communicate with you. And the state of the development of artificial intelligence is getting so that it's getting more and more difficult for adult, mature, relatively sane people. It's getting more difficult for us to understand the difference. And you can imagine a teen in a severe state of depression might not be making those fine distinctions, might think there's somebody out there going to help him.
1: Mm-hmm. So in other words, you're instead of reading a book about a murder, you are a character in a story about a murder that you've helped create. You've plugged in the people in your life. And even given that, and I think that's a great point you make, can you conceive of a scenario where in a lawsuit trial, a jury would say, yes, if it hadn't been for this company and its product, this boy might not or would not have killed his family?
0: I think the trend is moving in that direction. The big verdict against Meta, just on the general failure to protect compulsive teenage use, protect teenagers against severe mental distress, I think it's moving in the direction of holding the companies liable when they build in safeguards.
1: I mean, I do see the, like with the Meta and those and that category of cases, it's one thing if you say you don't take the proper precautions, you don't age verify, you allow kids to see material that's, but somehow, It sounds to me, I'm not, by the way, I have no stake in defending ChatGPT or anything, but it just seems to me like he was pretty far down the road if he was using the technology in this way, if it's what we're being told. Like, I'm not sure I believe that had ChatGPT not existed, he wouldn't have done this. Because people have done things like this.
0: Right.
1: Lizzie Borden came way before ChatGPT, right?
0: And I guess what you're suggesting that it's almost like the kid is saying, I'm asking for a friend. How would a friend do blah, blah, blah, which means that maybe the kid has enough understanding that it would be wrong, that he doesn't want to make himself the actor, but he's writing a character, writing a fiction. Somebody else is doing this stuff. I don't know. I think it's going to be a tough question for
1: to me. It's like
0: through.
1: when they in a criminal case, when they bring forward evidence that, oh, this man that put a bomb in his wife's car Googled how to make a bomb. That's great for showing that he was actively acquiring knowledge he might not otherwise have had. And I get that as a chain of evidence to show that he's the bomber. But in this case, let's assume that everyone agrees Arjun is the killer. We're not trying to establish that. We're trying to bring ChatGPT into it as a culpable party. I'm just not really convinced of that.
0: They want you on their jury then.
1: That's right.
0: I think it's going to be a fact question.
1: Very good stuff as always.
0: Of course, ChatGPT.
1: What were you saying?
0: No, ChatGPT is always going to be arguing, but yeah, he was going to do it anyway.
1: That or just that, you know, yes, I mean, the nature of this technology is it could be used for good or bad, and we don't have any control over how people are using it and what they're plugging into it and what conclusions they're drawing from it. I mean, you could probably also argue that if a teenager's going through something and he's really frustrated with his parents or something, like, having fantasies about it is probably healthier than doing it. Like, better that he write a story about it and never do it and get it out of his system. So I think you could probably argue this a lot of different ways, but we'll see what happens. Professor, as always, though, really interesting, and we appreciate your time today. Thank you.
0: Thank you. Thank you, Jack.
1: All right, Bill Pyatt at St. Mary's University School of Law. So what do you think? I mean, I'm just kind of, I could probably be talked into a different position on this, but I don't really see it right now. Would you agree that the tech devil made him do it, or that's just sort of trying to justify something or mitigate something after the fact? Does it sound like a nonsense argument to you, or does it scare you about AI and here's yet another thing we have to worry about? 210-599-5555. We got more of the Jack Show coming up on KTSA.
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3: It'll be Republican Byron Donalds versus Republican-turned-Democrat David Jolly in November to replace Ron DeSantis as Florida governor. President Trump pauses 50% tariffs on Canada, saying there could be a deal reviving the Keystone XL oil pipeline. Trump will nominate Dr. Heidi Overton to lead the FDA, replacing an FDA chief who resigned over clashes with the White House.
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4: It's 4 o'clock at KTSA San Antonio. I'm Stacey Keene. A former advisor to Dr. Anthony Fauci is pleading guilty to concealing government documents related to COVID-19. More now from KTSA's Christian Blood.
5: Dr. David Morenz entered his plea Tuesday during a hearing in federal court near Washington, D.C. The 78-year-old was a senior official under Fauci at the National Institute of Allergy and Infectious Diseases during the pandemic. But he was indicted in April over a scheme to block public record requests related to the pandemic. He now faces up to 5 years in prison when he is sentenced on November 12th. Christian Blood, KTSA News.
4: 3 suspects connected to a fatal shooting on the northwest side remain at large, but the San Antonio Police Department says they think it has the vehicle used during the attack. It was initially reported that a 25-year-old man had been shot and killed while inside a unit at the Woodhill Apartments near Huebner Road and I-10, but according to News 4 San Antonio, the victim was actually 18 years old. A second 18-year-old was also shot inside that unit. He's expected to recover. Investigators say the trio wanted in the case drove a black Toyota 4Runner into the complex parking lot just after midnight on Tuesday. Multiple guns sprayed gunfire into the building, hitting the 2 victims. The suspects took off before the police arrived, but they left different types of shell casings behind them that confirm a handgun and a rifle were used in the attack. According to SAPD, that 4Runner was reported as stolen. The motive for the shooting is unknown. And it could be Christmas in July for the town of Burney, as the town's been selected as a finalist in the Hallmark Channel's Merry's Christmas Town Contest. Every Christmas season, Burney turns into a holiday destination, with its Hill Country Mile serving as the center of the celebrations. Storefronts are hung with garlands and wreaths, and thousands of white lights glow in the downtown area. Hallmark allows people to vote once per person per day at the contest website. KTSA News Time is 4:02, time for KTSA Sports, sponsored by Stevens Roofing. Here's Joe Reinagle.
6: Texas Longhorns have 4 AP preseason All-American first-teamers. Left tackle Trevor Goosby, wide receiver Cam Coleman, edge rusher Colin Simmons, and linebacker Rasheem Biles. Texas Tech tight end Terrence Carter Jr. was named second-team All-American. Texas Rangers got a 5-0 win over the Washington Nationals in their series opener. They continue that series tonight. First pitch set for 7:05. It is a game you can catch on your home for Rangers baseball. 94-1 San Antonio Sports Star beginning at 6:30 with the pregame show. Astros fell 3-1 to the LA Angels. Houston's lead in the American League West over the Rangers is now down to 1. Astros continue this series with the Angels tonight from Daikin Park at 7:10. I'm Joe Reinagle for 94.1 San Antonio Sports Star.
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11: Hi, good afternoon. On the north side, 281 northbound at Nakoma, there's a wreck in two left lanes. You've got a 16-minute slowdown from Sunset. Loop 410 southbound at South Cross. Road work has you down to just one lane getting by. There's a 16-minute slowdown from I-10. 410 northbound approaching Freeport. There's road work up. Just one lane's passable. You got a 10-minute slowdown. 281 southbound before Bassey Road. A stalled vehicle was just cleared. I'm Rebecca Parker, KTSA, Time Saver Traffic.
4: Your KTSA Stevens Roofing AccuWeather forecast is mostly sunny and hot, hitting 102 degrees. Tonight, mostly clear skies, 78. Tomorrow, we'll see mostly cloudy skies, and it's going to be hot, hitting 103 degrees. Right now, we've got mostly sunny skies. It's 101 at San Antonio's Severe Weather Station. I'm Stacey Keene. 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
12: All right, so we were talking last hour about a kid that is on trial for killing his mother and his younger brother and had been kind of nosing around ChatGPT with what are described as gothic-style fantasies about doing violence to his family. Arjun Aravind was picked up having stolen his mother's car. He had been treated for depression. The use of ChatGPT, in creating fantasy stories of the gothic novel type, was said, by, police and the DA to have had an impact or an influence on him. And some people are now saying that these companies,

are aiding and abetting crimes. But we had the crimes before. We had exactly this kind. I flippantly referred to Lizzie Borden, who, in fact, it now appears did not commit the murders. But I was just being flippant because my point was to say that forever and a day, I mean, obviously the Bible has stories of people slaying their own family members. So forever and a day, people have done that. It feels to me like we are sticking on or gluing on after the fact some sort of, oh, well, here's why, or this is where society went wrong, or here's who we can blame. And certainly I get, if you're the defense attorneys for this boy, I certainly get, he's charged as an adult, so I shouldn't say boy. I certainly get that you'd pull out all the stops, you'd try everything, you'd throw everything up against the wall, see what sticks. I just, so fine, they can do that. I don't find it persuasive. Tell me I'm wrong, or talk me out of it, or tell me that ChatGPT absolutely shares in the guilt, if that's what you believe. 210-599-5555. And look, this is going to be, like all of these stories, this is going to wind up being a terrible tragedy. You're going to have survivors that will never be able to get over the loss and the grisliness of it. This young man's life is over. The people that knew them, the whole extended family, it's terrible. And I get that we are going through it right now with tech and AI and data centers, and there is kind of almost a mob mentality, right? There's kind of like a pitchforks and torches kind of thing. And we got a lot of hard decisions to make, and we have a lot of hard questions to ask. I'm just not convinced that, I think we've always had people like him. And if he did this, and crimes like this, and there was a time when people blamed literature, and then there was a time when people blamed the movies, and then there was a time when people blamed rock albums, and then there was a time when people blamed video games. And this feels to me like we are just up, you know, next man up. Oh, now we're going to blame ChatGPT. The Department of Justice will send a record 1,000 federal election monitors to polling places throughout the U.S. for the midterm elections, says the department's Civil Rights Division this week, headed up by Harmy Dillon. They're going to send out monitors to polling places. To put this in perspective, in the last midterms, 2022, the Department of Justice sent out fewer than 280 such monitors. They're going to send out 1,000 for this election. And the Democrats are screaming that this is federal interference in state elections, that this will have a chilling effect, that this is intimidation of Democratic-governed jurisdictions, all of which I would say is a bunch of bull, because the Voting Rights Act actually allows the feds to monitor entire states based on their racist history, number one. I've not heard the Democrats complain about that. The people complaining about that are typically Republicans in those states. So that's number one. Number two is the old standby of, if you're not doing anything wrong, why would you care if you were being monitored? In fact, wouldn't the presence of these monitors defang President Trump from being able to say, if he doesn't like the midterm results, and he probably won't, hey, they were cooked, or they cheated, or they stole it. Now you've got a great retort. There were 1,000 Harmy Dillon dispatched federal monitors. Presumably they're being sent, I hope, to the places with the greatest propensity for delayed counts and discovering boxes and all that other stuff that we've heard too much about. I think it's great. I would even do more than 1,000. You know, it's funny. We would, if we were monitoring

0: the election in some fledgling democracy. And I mean, we've done this. We've practically run the elections in third world countries where, like, the Clinton or Bush administrations thought, hey, we really need to make sure that this is on the up and up. We went into Panama and plucked Noriega because of that cooked book election. To me, if it's good enough for people in a third world country, it's good enough for Americans. We need to know. Speaking of elections, CNN is desperately trying to breathe life into this Natalie Harf story that we talked about yesterday. And so last night on Aaron Burnett's Out Front show on CNN, they dredged up this really pathetic character who is apparently Natalie Harp's brother. And if this is not a typical American family, I don't know what is. Natalie Harp is this incredible, accomplished young woman who is a close and trusted aide to President Trump and his chief of staff, Susie Wiles. So she's risen to a pretty high height. Her brother, meanwhile, is kind of a stoner loser guy that they dragged on to Aaron Burnett's show. Aaron Burnett looks like she's basically being held hostage to interview him. And this is an example of the stunning revelations they were able to obtain. Cut number 7.
1: Learned right about his incredible reliance on her at all hours of the day to post social media posts, just as one example.
2: Yeah. I think that Trump's best friends are people who are his fan club, you know, like, and so she's his biggest fan. And so that's probably why he likes her. And like, she's good looking. She's got a good personality. Like, I don't know.
1: I want to ask you, Preston,
2: I mean,
1: something
2: he thinks that he saved your life. So, like, yeah. Somebody living with that kind of gratitude, that must feel pretty good.
0: To her credit, or maybe not, Aaron Burnett tries to get something usable out of this. The guy is sort of spaced out, and he actually seems seems a little baked during this entire thing. Here's another totally believable claim from this interview, cut number 13.
1: Two sources, Preston, are telling CNN that your sister was involved, okay, back in October 2023, right? That the context here is Donald Trump's motorcade was going to leave Trump Tower for a court appearance, okay? And they were all getting into the motorcade.
2: Oh, yeah.
1: There was sort of a screaming match about who was getting in what car, and it turned out that there wasn't room for Natalie. So she insisted, she said no, Trump had personally asked her to come to this court appearance, so she needed to be in the car. Now, according to these sources, the end result is that your sister jumped into the trunk of one of the motorcade vehicles to go to the court appearance in Lower Manhattan.
2: That's really funny. I didn't even know about that.
1: I mean, what is your reaction to that? I mean, you're laughing, but I mean, is it funny or what? I mean, you know her,
2: I'm sorry. It's actually kind of sad. That's obsession. That's like an unhealthy obsession with someone if you're going to jump into the trunk of their car. Like,
0: I would be so pissed if I'm doing a network television show and they don't pre-interview and pre-screen. They just throw this guy on with me. I mean, I'm making some assumptions here. Like, maybe for all I know, Aaron Burnett hates Trump so badly she knew what she was getting into and just hoped it would go better. But I have the funny feeling, Don Cooper, that some producer somewhere or somebody at CNN said, we've really got something here. We're going to put him on with you, Aaron. He's the brother. He's got some great stories. Some of this stuff, it sounds like he's hearing for the first time, and he's clearly not, like, close to her in a day-to-day basis, right?
3: You think? The relationship between the two of them behind the scenes must be horrific.
0: Or distant.
3: And that, too, as well.
0: I mean, I think there's probably siblings all over this country that haven't seen each other in years and don't like each other. And if you wanted to, you could find that person's brother or sister and get them to, you know, go along with, Jack's a terrible person. And I remember one time when we were growing up, and, you know, but

0: this is CNN. I mean, this is like the network that was in Tiananmen Square and, you know, Persian Gulf War, Peter Arnett. Like, what the hell has happened to them?
1: So, something tells me behind the scenes, though, that the producer that was able to get a hold of her brother at the time when they were doing the behind-the-scenes interview, he probably sounded coherent. And they thought, we have a great interview. And they sold this thing, and then went south.
0: The night war. So maybe they should have had him on like in the morning, like because by Aaron Burnett time, he seems to have fired a few up, and
1: because you know what it's like when you can get a great catch is for an interview, like on your show basically, and you know how exciting that can be, and then it just turns to rust.
0: But see, I prefer my fantasy where a really hot Aaron Burnett is like chewing out some producer, like just furiously reading him the riot act. I kind of like that because she's kind of hot.
1: And what do you do the moment that you've already set this thing up, you've promoted it?
0: Yeah, you're
1: and then the moment happens,
0: you have to just take your beating at that point.
1: That's pretty much what she had to do. She had no choice.
0: And you can tell there's not much to work with there. But this is also their fault. I mean, they want this story so badly, and there's nothing to it. This is the he grabbed the wheel thing. By the way, as somebody pointed out in the comments, there's no trunk in an SUV. Trump was out of office when this happened. This was 2023. So he's riding around in Suburbans. They're not using the Beast. There's no trunk. By the way, you couldn't jump into the trunk of the Beast. What do you think? You just pop the trunk on that caddy and just hop in? What? Maybe they're all high. Maybe it's not just the brother. Where are they getting this? We played this morning on Jack in 60 Minutes in Driggs, Idaho, at a coffee shop called Widaho Coffee Roasters. Widaho, I don't know what that's about. A group of high schoolers who had formed a Students for Life chapter had purchased their drinks and food and were having a gathering, a meeting at one of the tables when the owner, and it's apparently the husband and wife owners, the husband comes out and tells the pro-life kids they got to go. Cut number 12.
2: I said everybody is welcome, but I said I don't want this group meeting here.
3: Sir, we're just meeting for the first meeting.
2: I don't care. Go to the public library. This is my place of business.
3: But I thought this was like, we come here all the time. We just already bought our food and stuff.
2: That's fine.
3: But you're kicking us out of your... We're just
2: did I make it very clear that I did not want you here? Yeah, I did a lot of work to get people on the ballot so women would have the right to choose in the state of Idaho. And this is something I do not support, nor does my wife, and it's our business. So we have that choice.
3: So you're kicking us out. You're kicking out me and Bear, who's starting this group, and you're going to kick us out.
2: It's like if the KKK asked to meet here, I would say no.
3: So you think pro-lifers are like the KKK? Is that what you're saying?
2: In my world, it's the same. It's the same sort of concept.
0: By the way, the founder of Planned Parenthood, Margaret Sanger, was a big KKK fan. So that's an interesting analogy. I go to coffee shops a lot, and I will tell you that there's a lot of meetings and of all kinds, really of all stripes. I've overheard because I'm usually there with a coffee and I'm reading. I take a little break in the daytime or on weekends. So I'm just reading my book, but you overhear, not even meaning to, you just overhear whatever's in the vicinity of where you're sitting. And, I've heard, election conversations, political conversations across the spectrum. I've seen a lot of religious, like people praying together, people counseling one another, Bible study, book club. Now, I will say a lot of coffee places, I don't know what the numbers are, but like it's not unusual that the management or the proprietors of coffee places are progressives and libs, and yet even they know, hey, everybody's money is green and we'll take anybody we can get. Nobody's putting signs up that says you can only come in here if you're pro-choice or whatever. And this guy, by the way, doesn't seem to be, Don, I think you pointed this out to me, doesn't seem to be offering them their money back. So he's offended and disturbed by their presence, but he's already taken their money.
1: Right.

0: at least on this issue, we're consistent. Like, we don't like what you're saying, but we know you got a right to say it and a right to sit here and, you know, an hour from now, maybe the people sitting at that table will have the opposite political point of view, and that's all right, too. That's America. That's Idaho. We got more Jack in 60 coming up on KTSA.
1: Hi, good afternoon. On the north side, 281 northbound at Nakoma, there's a wreck in two left lanes. You've got a 16-minute slowdown from Sunset. Loop 410 southbound at South Cross. Road work has you down to just one lane getting by. There's a 16-minute slowdown from I-10. 410 northbound approaching Freeport. There's road work up. Just one lane's passable. You got a 10-minute slowdown. 281 southbound before Bassey Road. A stalled vehicle was just cleared. I'm Rebecca Parker, KTSA, Time Saver Traffic.
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0: out there. Welcome to the Jack Show on KTSA. Today's JR poll powered by River City Oral Surgery. Are you a yes or no on flock cameras? We're going to talk about that. Speaking of the cameras are rolling for the release next month of a reality series produced by Kim Kardashian. Kim Kardashian is producing for Paramount Plus a television project called Team Moms, Baseball. Team Moms Baseball. The series centers on the parents of young men who are at Legendary Prep Academy, a very expensive baseball training school in Scottsdale, which takes kids from the 6th to 12th grade and develops them with the goal of getting them in D1 college baseball scholarships, NIL deals, and eventually a professional MLB career. Kardashian and executive producer Natalie Into say the concept grabbed them. We knew there was something special about this world. They're going to feature several families and track their kids and what are called momagers. Do you know, Don Cooper, do you know that term, momager?
1: That's the first time I've heard that one.
0: I learned that one today. Momagers are moms who move to Scottsdale with their son to manage his growth, development, make sure he drinks his milk and does his push-ups and takes his reps, and, you know, they want to make sure he gets that, call to the big leagues. Mm-hmm. So they're momagers.
1: Okay. Maybe they should be sent to the polling places.
0: There you go. Here's why I bring this up. I don't think I will watch this. I don't really watch reality TV. I know it's huge and a lot of people. But when I read this, I had an interesting thought, or what I thought was interesting, which is that Kim Kardashian is probably right. This is probably a hit. This sounds like something people will be interested in. It sounded that way to her, and I think she's probably right. I have the feeling, based on what I've seen, that this will be a fastball right down the middle, okay, so to speak. Isn't it interesting that somebody as ridiculous as Kim Kardashian, who is famous for a lot of wrong reasons, and who is arguably the least in touch with the common man person you could ever find. I mean, whose life is more removed from, like, the nitty-gritty of yours and mine than Kim Kardashian? I mean, somehow this Nepo princess has a finger on the pulse of the American television viewer in a way that the people who are paid to don't. When I look at the dreck that's coming out of the major networks, cable, Netflix is, Netflix is a dumpster fire. It's horrible. I mean, it is just loaded to the, I mean, you can find things you look for. Oh, I hope they have this movie on Netflix. Oh, good. Okay. But, like, the stuff they're producing is, by and large, awful. Here's Kim Kardashian getting it. Now, let me put that another way. Here's Kim Kardashian understanding what maybe people who still gather around the TV as a family would want to see. I mean, you get all the elements, right? You got a little bit of sports. You got a little bit of mama drama. You've got people who can relate because maybe their kid is in band or, you know, drill team. And then you'll have people that will watch because they just love watching out of control, you know, Bridezillas and Real Housewives. So it's got, like, all those elements that I think kind of go into the franchises that are successful. And just kind of goes

0: show, we pay people to know what the American public wants, and they don't. And don't even get me started on radio.
1: And just think. Just think. It all started with a sex tape.
0: Well, I was going to say, I didn't want to be uncouth, but this is a woman that became famous for getting drilled. It's better if I don't. They know, right? We don't have to. Better if we don't review the details. You can Google her if you don't know. We got the poll results coming up. We're going to talk flock cameras on the Jack Show right here on KTSA.
2: Hi, good afternoon. On the north side, 281 northbound at Nakoma, there's a wreck in two left lanes. It will cost you about 25 minutes from Bassey Road. Loop 410 northbound approaching Freeport, there's construction up. Just one lane gets by. You're crawling for an extra 12 minutes from Somerset. Loop 410 southbound at South Cross, there's road work up. It's got you down to one lane getting by. There's more than a 15-minute delay. 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I'm Rebecca Parker, KTSA, Time Saver Traffic.
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We are mourning the longtime drummer for ZZ Top this week. Frank Beard passed away Monday, age of 77, causing the current lineup, which is not original, to postpone some tour dates. They will be apparently coming to Austin City Limits. They're going to keep that plan, but they've canceled some other shows. Frank Beard was born in Texas and was one of the original band members when it formed in Houston. He was 77. He had been in hospice care most recently. Frank Beard. Flock cameras are automated systems that can read license plates and record other activities. They're actually made by a company called Flock Safety, but lowercase f, it refers to the type of cameras, the technology. We're asking you today on the JR poll, are you a yes or no on police departments and sheriff's departments and so forth, other law enforcement agencies having Flock cameras? We should note that private companies, HOAs, are also using them. They're not all that different from existing surveillance technology. And of course, we've had like red light cameras over the years and traffic cameras. What do you think about Flock cameras? 210-599-5555. The obviously, the pros would be solving crimes, possibly even discouraging them. People are very big on having doorbell cameras and putting, you know, I remember when a person with cameras in or on their home was a very, very rich person, but now all kinds of people do that. There is a big negative, a big pushback against them. People say it's a Fourth Amendment thing, it's a privacy thing. There's, I was reading where there is a social media push to have a purge night, a national purge night, where people will go out and smash and destroy and disable Flock cameras. And there's already been incidents where people have actually made like social media videos of themselves doing it, like they're, you know, the resistance. But apparently there's going to be some sort of organized effort to do that. I'm not encouraging that. I'm just passing that along. Here's a story out of Jefferson Parish, Louisiana, where they announced they had fired a deputy. This was announced yesterday. They fired the deputy who admitted using the department's Flock camera system to search the license plate of his former fiance several thousand times over the past few years. There have been numerous anecdotes of people in law enforcement abusing Flock cameras, spying on exes and spurned lovers and all that stuff. What do you think? I've had people try the cops abuse it and they stalk people. I'm just going to say this. I hope I don't offend anybody. There's some bad apples in police work, and they've always had access to stuff that's a little scary. If the Flock camera thing is just one more tool. If somebody is determined to be unprofessional and, you know, stalk somebody with or without Flock cameras, there's a lot they can do. I'll just leave it at that. Hopefully that's not happening and it's being rooted out and disciplined when it does. I have a bigger concern than whether or not my, you know, ex-spouse who's a police officer is using the Flock cameras. Here's my concern. I get what they're intended to pick up, but I also know that we have just a few years ago gone through the COVID experience with the scourge of the Karens, and the even since then, if you watch any like TikTok or Instagram or anything, there's a kind of person that is always trying to police her neighbors, catch his neighbors, rat people out. During COVID, remember, it was snitch on your neighbors. Tim Walz had the snitch line.

0: Minnesota. The problem with flock cameras is it's like cocaine for these people. This is red meat for these people. They are going to go crazy. And if they ever get political power, if they're the ones, in other words, controlling it, they don't have to hack into it or misuse it like a rogue officer. They'll be using it with the full-fledged authority of their office to find people that don't recycle, to find people that are watering on the wrong day, all this stuff. I'm not good with it. I will say, I think the horse left the barn a long time ago. I think there's already a lot of cameras. I think there, in fact, this sounds very much like the debate we had years and years ago on talk radio about red light cameras. And as I recall, for a while there, here on KTSA, and I'm sure on every talk station in America, red light cameras were a topic that instantly lit up the phones and lit people's passions and opinions. And then all that just sort of dissipated. They're still out there. They've been legally challenged many times and successfully. This stuff will be legally or litigated for years and years to come, I'm sure. I have the feeling this is going to flare up right now for a little while, and then we're going to move on and forget all about it. I really don't think, if I was in the business, the industry, if you will, I would just ride this out. The public will be irate for a while. They'll call their representatives. There'll be legislative hearings. Some political candidates will make some hay. Some talk show hosts will stir the pot. And then it will just go away. There will be a new outrage. There will be a new tech. There'll be something else that scares people, worries people, offends their right to or perceived right to privacy. By the way, privacy is something I think a lot of people don't really understand. I'm not saying I'm an expert, but it's astonishing how often people claim that they have privacy, like out in the street or the sidewalk or whatever. You don't. And yes, people can film you or shoot film from the sidewalk onto your property. And yes, people can film police officers doing their job as long as they're not interfering with it. There's just a lot of misunderstanding about it. The flock camera question has kind of, I think, fed into that a little bit. 210-599-5555. We're going to see how you voted in the JR poll coming up here. Mike is on the Jack Show. Mike in Georgia is on the Jack Show on KTSA. Mike, good afternoon.
1: Yeah, hi, Jack. I love your show. I try to listen to it every day, or I listen to the podcast afterwards.
0: Thank you.
1: On the flock cameras, I have a relative who works in law enforcement. He was at a major city demonstration of a real-time crime center. And it was a demonstration, but all of a sudden there was a real crime that happened. And he was amazed at how quickly, using those license plate readers and flock mm-hmm. cameras connected to businesses and doorbell cameras and everything, it was all tied into this crime center, that they caught this guy. And he was amazed. And he said that, as far as law enforcement is concerned, he said it's a great tool. And he also said that those communities who are fighting against the cameras and the license plate readers, as soon as somebody kills somebody in your family or abducts them or rapes them, they're going to say, why can't you catch this guy? Well, we mm-hmm. don't have cameras, mm-hmm. So that's my take. I support them.
0: Yeah. No, those are some great points, and especially the point you made about if all of a sudden you find yourself with a missing child or a runaway or something. Absolutely. Thank you, Mike. Good to hear from you, as always. I do remember when the red light cameras came along, it was kind of the same thing. Like, oh, this is Big Brother, and it's scary, and it's a Gestapo, and it's abusive. And then, somebody would get hit and runned or whatever, and like, oh, thank God there was a camera. I do think the horse has left the barn. What if in the future camera technology is invisible to us, is not physically observable. I mean, who knows? Maybe that's already happened, right? I think we're only debating this because we know a little about it. And I'm pretty sure if it hasn't already happened that there will be means of surveillance we won't know about. There won't be a press release. There won't be a debate. Nobody will ask permission. No one will have a hearing. No one will pass a law. It'll just be there. And I said this morning, I do have a little bit of authoritarian in me. I know we can't do this, but like when I read that in Singapore they cane people for littering, like there's a part of me that does like that a little, but I don't want to go there. I kind of want I want the Singapore outcome, but I don't want the Singapore method. So there. What do we do with that, right? We're going to see how you voted on this question. Today's JR poll results, all of yesterday's results too, because we missed those. So that's coming up on the Jack Show here on 550 and 107.1 KTSA. 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We're in a long run or a streak, if you will, of 100-plus degree days. Air conditioners are working, laboring, fighting to keep up. Some of them are going to lose that fight through age or mechanical failure. And this is the time of year when you want a company that isn't one guy, one truck. No offense, but this is the time of year when you're going to want someone to answer your call, not leave a voicemail, and you're going to want to know that help has been dispatched. 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
2: Hi, good afternoon. On the north side, 281 northbound at Nakoma, there's a wreck in two left lanes. It's got you crawling for an extra 21 minutes from Bassey Road. Loop 410 southbound at South Cross, there's road work up. Just one lane is getting by. There's an 18-minute slowdown from I-10. I-10 eastbound at Dominion Drive, there's a stalled vehicle on the right shoulder. I-10 westbound at Medical Drive, you've got a stalled vehicle blocking the right shoulder. I-10 westbound at FM 1516, there's reports of an accident. Still sleeping on that old bed? 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
4: 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President Trump pauses 50% tariffs on Canada, saying there could be a deal reviving the Keystone XL oil pipeline. Trump will nominate Dr. Heidi Overton to lead the FDA, replacing an FDA chief who resigned over clashes with the White House.
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6: All right, we're going to check Jack Chat, but let me get to poll results here first. JR poll powered by River City Oral Surgery. Yesterday's question was about morale in the Abraham Lincoln collapsing. 91% don't believe that. 9% yes. Today we asked, are you a yes or no on flock cameras? 51% are a yes. 49% are a no. New JR poll tomorrow. We go live at 3. The Jack Chat is 210-599-5550.
7: Hey, Jack, this is Ron from San Antonio. Just wanted to give you an insight on, you were talking about the social worker and the police department and how would they know. Well, there's principles in the EMS dispatch that's called emergency medical dispatch, and it's an algorithm. And you call in with chest pains, and they ask you a variety of questions, and depending upon your answers, then it guides them to different dispatches of EMS. So I'm totally against this, but if you were going to do something like this with the police department, the dispatcher could do it with algorithms. And if you're calling in, I got a domestic disturbance, yes, okay. Is there any physical violence? No. Okay, then that sends you to another question. Is there a possibility of violence? No. Is there been any name calling or anything like that? No. Well, then you send that social worker. If any of those questions are yes, then you immediately send a police officer. So yeah, something like that could be set up because it's used every day in emergency medical.
6: I disagree. Ron, I appreciate it. I disagree because I've talked to too many people in law enforcement that say this is an impossible snap judgment to make. But I appreciate the call. One more on the Jack Chat.
8: Hey, Jack. This is Teresa. I wanted to tell you that you were right about Ken Paxton being in trouble. I was at that event at the Angry Elephant on Saturday, and somebody needs to light a fire under him, or that seat's going to somebody else. Thanks. Bye.
6: Yeah, I don't know. I'm of two minds on this because, we say this about blue states. You got to say it about red states. There's a whole lot of people who will vote for anybody with the R after their name. So on the one hand, I would say, oh, they'll get him across the finish line. The only thing is, it is a midterm, and there's a kind of voter that doesn't vote in midterms unless they feel particularly, especially instigated or invited to do it. And that's the worry about Paxton. Not that there aren't enough R voters, but will enough R voters be voting when the time comes? Anyway, thanks for calling the Jack Chat, 210-599-5550. Always open to you. I'll see you on the radio tomorrow. Thanks for listening.

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7: It's 5 o'clock at KTSA San Antonio. I'm Stacey Keene. A Texas woman is facing life in prison after surrendering in a deadly illegal alien smuggling case. Federal prosecutors say 37-year-old Karina Garcia turned herself in at a Del Rio border crossing after weeks on the run. Garcia is accused of helping run a smuggling network that packed migrants into locked train containers that were headed for San Antonio. That operation turned deadly back in May when seven trapped migrants suffocated in 90-degree heat. Federal agents are still searching for one remaining suspect. And if Marilyn Monroe was alive, she'd be 100 years old today, and a major toy company is well aware of it.
8: Diamonds are the legendary sex symbol is the latest icon to become a Barbie. Mattel is releasing the highly anticipated signature doll to commemorate what would have been Monroe's 100th birthday. It features her signature platinum bob hairdo and dresses Monroe in the hot pink gown with an oversized bow, opera gloves, and stacks of jewelry she wore for her legendary 1953 performance of Diamonds Are a Girl's Best Friend in the movie Gentlemen Prefer Blondes. Mattel says it celebrates Monroe not just as a fashion icon, but also as a boundary-breaking artist and businesswoman. I'm Daria Albinger.
7: Your KTSA Stevens Roofing AccuWeather forecast tonight, mostly clear skies, 78. Tomorrow, mostly cloudy and hot, 103 degrees. Right now, we've got sunshine. It's 102 at San Antonio's Severe Weather Station. I'm Stacey Keene. Stay connected with News Talk 550, KTSA, and FM 1071.
9: On the north side, 281 northbound at Nakoma, there's still a crash in two left lanes. There's a solid 25-minute slowdown from Bassey Road. Loop 410 southbound at South Cross, this road work heads you down to one lane getting by. There's a 7-minute slowdown from I-10. 1604 westbound between Valverde and 281, you've got at least a 5-minute delay. Loop 410 westbound at Vance Jackson, watch for a stalled tractor trailer off to the right shoulder. It's still slowing you down from Honeysuckle Lane. I'm Rebecca Parker, KTSA, Time Saver Traffic.
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11: 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It is the Joe Pags Show. Thanks. Appreciate you being here. There's a lot going on. If you're listening to the radio earlier, you probably heard that Nancy Mace would be on the program today. She is en route from one place to another and wanted to do it in the car. And they said, the car probably won't be as good. So tomorrow, we will have U.S. Representative, District 1 Republican, great state of South Carolina, Nancy Mace on today. She had some choice words for Corey Mills today, who actually lost his primary last night in Florida. They've been going back and forth for a long time. And we're going to talk about the new tattoos and the new podcast and everything else. So make sure you stick around tomorrow for Nancy Mace, U.S. Representative, who will be out of office in January. And she's launching her YouTube show, which is actually doing very well right now. But I think we're one of the first to have her on at length. As I see other talk shows or talk show hosts commenting on the things that she's saying and doing, we'll actually bring her on the program, which will be good. Last night in watching these primaries, it was pretty interesting. We showed you Angie Nixon yesterday from Florida. Angie Nixon is this far left-wing member of the DSA. Remember, the DSA, the Democrat Socialists of America. And by the way, don't get bored by this. This is really, really important because this party is gaining a bit of a foothold. In some parts in this country, they're like looking at DSA candidates as the next coming. Remember, DSA candidate, that's Mamdani. DSA candidate, that is El Sayed in Michigan. DSA candidate now, this woman, Angie Nixon, whatever the hell it in Florida, she's a DSA candidate. She wants Medicare for all. She wants the Constitution gone. The DSA doesn't like the Constitution. They want it gone. They want to get rid of the Senate. They want to rethink the presidency. No electoral college. They want to do free pre-K for everybody or free daycare for everybody. And when they're asked, well, how are you going to pay for that? They don't really have an answer. So to remind you who this woman is, I'm sure we showed this when she did this. She's in the Florida State Senate or maybe she's a state rep. I think she's a state rep in Florida. And this is one of the times that we got to know who Angie Nixon is. And it wasn't long ago. I mean, she's in the state house in Florida, and she's got a mini megaphone, and she's screaming, and nobody's doing anything about it.
9: Can I ask a question?
11: Sure.
9: Did she need the megaphone?
11: No, probably not.
9: It seems like she's pretty loud without it.
11: No, I don't even think we're hearing what she's doing with the megaphone. I think we're actually just hearing her voice. I think it's a good point.
9: Yeah.
11: I mean, but this woman is yelling, I know I'm out of order, but this violates the Constitution. Remember, the DSA does not believe in the Constitution. They think the Constitution is actually in their way in trying to achieve their agenda. So this is very odd. Let me use the Constitution to my benefit, the paper that I really don't want in place. Now, I don't know what her problem is here, and it's fine to have a problem. It's not fine to act this way. This doesn't show proper decorum, proper protocol, and there should have been somebody, a security guard, somebody, to go and grab her and make her leave the chambers until she can do it right, until she can do it without acting the fool. I'm out of order, but y'all are doing illegal things, and it's against the Constitution that she doesn't like. I mean, just remove her. But people are afraid to remove her. Why? Let's be blunt. She's a black woman. And if you remove her, then you're being racist. If you remove her, then it's Black Lives Matter. Let's go have a protest. The same garbage that the idiots in Tennessee were pulling and getting in the faces of state troopers. You know, like, even at one point, like, acting like he's going to jump and fight the state trooper. This is some little actor, this guy. In Tennessee, just like this woman is an actress. Yet for some reason, Florida, you helped her to win the Democrat nomination for a representative seat in the U.S. House of Representatives last night. Florida does a lot of things right. This ain't one of them. So she was on some show being questioned about how she feels about things. Actually, first, let's go to Debbie Wasserman Schultz, who is somebody who's been in the House of Representatives way too freaking long. She is the poster child for why we need to have, I mean, honestly, we have to have term limits because of people like her. She's asked if she supports Angie Nixon, and she's afraid to answer. Now, you tell me, Sam, Paul, I'm going to ask you when I'm done with this. Answer or not an answer?
12: State Rep Nixon told Morning Joe today that she does not support sending any money or weapons to Israel at this moment. She says that Benjamin Netanyahu is a war criminal who needs to answer for his crimes. Are you supportive of her candidacy?
13: Well, I have not had a chance to talk to Representative Nixon about the issues, including those surrounding the Middle East. She's a state legislator.
11: I thought it was pretty clear. The question was, do you support her candidacy?
13: Quite frankly, you know, most state legislators don't spend a whole lot of time on foreign policy. So,
11: Sam, answer, not an answer.
14: Not an answer.
11: Paula?
9: I mean, it's an answer, but it's not. Well, I take it back. It's a response. It's not an answer.
11: Right, because the question deserves an answer, and the question was, do you support her? Does she ever give that answer? I don't think so.
9: Right.
11: So, I mean, again, I mean, pipe up. Debbie Wasserman Schultz, if you don't like her as a candidate, say so. Just because she has a D beneath her name doesn't mean anything, especially now that she's the DSA. The Democrats have to understand, listen, Debbie Wasserman Schultz is a really horrible U.S. representative. She is this. She's no good at the job. The fact that you guys keep electing her is nuts. Doesn't make any sense. But whatever. She at least appears to be more like a Democrat than these DSA people. If you're a Democrat and your party is being hijacked by the DSA, why don't you step up and shout out, no, I don't support her candidacy. I do not align with what it is that she's saying. But instead, you just skirt the issue. Then there's this.
15: And what that looks like is passing common sense legislation. Like,
11: see, this is actually Angie Nixon herself, who, by the way, has one of the most annoying voices I've heard. But she's talking about what it is that she thinks she wants if she should make it to the House.
15: Medicare for all. Healthcare is a right. We should not be allowing people to deny life-saving medical procedures or medicine because it's hurting someone's bottom line, right? We need to make sure that we're passing things like universal child care so that we can ensure that parents have the opportunity to get to work and children have a strong foundation. And also definitely ending for-profit prisons. Why are we incentivizing people to not actually educate our children the way that they should be educated and ushering them into the school-to-prison pipeline so that they can make more money off of them when they are incarcerated?
11: Okay, Medicare for all. And by the way, nobody's being turned down for a life-saving procedure. In fact, if you go to the emergency room, you have to get care. They can't turn you away. It's a law. But also, universal free child care. Huh. Okay. I mean, because nobody should bottom line this and blah, blah, blah, and child care, and the parents have to do the other thing and go to work. All right, so how are you going to pay for it? She's actually on CBS This Morning in the Morning. Good morning. And the guy, I don't know who the guy is, I don't watch these shows, asks her, how are you going to pay for it? Now, again, Polo and Sam, I'm going to need you to listen up because I'm going to ask a simple question afterwards. Answer, not an answer.
16: You want Medicare for all and free universal child care and pre-K. How are you suggesting taxpayers pay for that?
11: Question is, how are you suggesting taxpayers pay for that? That's the question.
17: Yeah, for sure. So thank you for that question. I have been traveling all across the state of Florida having conversations with folks. And what is evident is that everyone wants the same things, right? To be healthy, prosperous, and safe. And a lot of folks, it crosses party lines as it relates to universal child care and Medicare for all. And how do we pay for that? Actually, Medicare for all, we're already spending the amount we would be paying for Medicare for all right now, even while folks are still paying for co-pays and deductibles and co-insurance.
11: What? Same answer, not an answer.
14: Definitely not an answer.
11: Polo?
9: She got close. I mean, she repeated the question, so that was
11: right.
9: That.
11: And thanked him for the question.
9: Yeah, I thought she was going to do it for a second there, but she's and can I say, because this is the same lady that you were playing a second ago, right?
11: Yes.
9: Okay. Is it like singing, like the way she's talking?
11: She does phrase things very oddly. Ba-ba-ba-ba-ba.
9: Yeah.
11: Ba-ba-ba-ba-ba.
9: I was like, what the heck?
11: No, it's very strange. But you'll notice that everybody in the DSA and a lot of Democrats will use the word folks. But because they think, if you say folks, they think that, white people especially are going to go, oh, damn, she's talking about the folks. It must be important to us. Obama started that. Joaquin Castro does it all the time. Folks this and folks that. Nobody says folks like that. They just don't. So stop it. Now, what she's saying is, because Paula's right. She got very close. She said, well, we're already paying the amount of money we would need, but we're still making people pay co-pays or whatever. So how do you add more services and more just free crap to people without charging more money? She's saying, we can already do it with the money that we're spending now, which is obviously objectively untrue. If you're using the money you're spending now on what we're getting now, how do you add more for everybody later? Sam, can you?
14: No.
11: I mean, Paula, there's no way, right? I mean, she kind of said, we'll use the money we're already spending. How do you do that?
9: Yeah.
11: You know what I mean? It would be like if I said, I want to go buy a new car, and the car costs $30,000. But for the same $30,000, I'm just going to make it a Lamborghini. Does that work? I don't think so. I mean, I'm guessing no.
14: I wish.
11: Unless somebody's really stupid and says, okay, I'll give you the Lamborghini for

0: pretty fast. You know what I mean? You have to be really dumb. And I don't think that those who are providing, you know, medical care or daycare, I don't think they're dumb. I think they do it for a profit. She also, and it wasn't in that soundbite, also against prisons. And you can't, you definitely should not run a prison for a profit. So if I'm a private entity and I buy a piece of land and I contract with the government and say, I'm willing to put a prison or a jail there, but we're going to have to make a profit. Obviously, it's a business. What's wrong with that? Why can't I say, yes, I'll lease it to you, and the lease is going to be X amount of dollars every month, and I am paying this much per month for the mortgage on the land, on whatever. If I can't make more in the lease than my mortgage costs, this is the same crap they're trying to do in New York about freezing the rent. So if my mortgage goes up, or the variable rate goes up, or the costs go up to maintain and keep it in good stead, I can't charge a little bit more in the rent because Mom Donnie says I can't? Because you know what the goal is that the DSA will own every apartment complex. The DSA will own every prison. And then they will empty the prisons, and they will charge whatever they want for you to live in that place if they own the building. And then it becomes Little Venezuela, which is not okay. That runs contrary to what the Constitution of the United States of America is. So I've got more on who won last night, who lost last night. It was a very monumental night last night. The PBS story that I've got leads with Angie Nixon for some reason, when it should have led with Byron Donalds, a guy who won handily the Republican nomination for governor of Florida. So he probably will be the next governor of Florida. And yes, if you're going to count, you know, faces and count ancestry, he's a black guy that might be the next governor of Florida, which is a great thing. And it, more importantly, it's because he's a really good legislator. He's a very smart financial mind, and I think he deserves the shot. But that's not the lead for some reason. Had this been, they're leading with a black woman who is already in elected office in Florida, winning as a progressive or a DSA member, and she probably has no chance to be that representative for that seat. That's how backward PBS and the other legacy media is. All right, do me a favor, 888-941-PAGS, 888-941-7247, joepags.com. Your thoughts about another DSA member winning another primary, just like you just had in Michigan with El-Sayed. We'll have a soundbite from him coming up. He's comparing himself to Jesus. Oh, yes, he is. Going to have that coming up. But your thoughts about this ultra-progressive, anti-Constitution, anti-American values gang of people continuing to win. They keep on taking another step up. And how the legacy media fawns all over them. 888-941-PAGS. 888-941-7247. JoePags.com. Scroll down, click on contact. Like to hear from you. Got to tell you about Lean by Brickhouse. Lean is a great supplement if you're looking to lose some meaningful weight. A lot of you are. And I know you throw your hands up and say, I just can't do it. 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I've tried. Too much pressure, too much anxiety. Can't get it done. Why not try a supplement, not a GLP-1, not a shot, not a prescription, and not some really ultra-strict diet plan? This is a supplement that goes into your healthy way of living every day. If you've got to lose 10 pounds or more, this is a really good start. 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And Lean also helps out in three very important ways. It helps to lower your blood sugar, which really goes into you losing some weight. Also helps to convert fat into energy so you use it and get rid of it and be done with it. Also helps out with the cravings and your appetite. 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
3: Hi, good afternoon. On the north side, 281 northbound at Nakoma. Cleanup continues. This accident is still blocking the right lane. All the cars are being moved to the right lane and right shoulder. Still going to cost you about 25 minutes from Bassey Road. 35 northbound at Topperwine. There's a stalled vehicle in the right lane. You're stop and go for an extra 7 minutes from Loop 410. 37 northbound before Loop 1604. A crash was just called in. There is an 8-minute slowdown from Mathis Road. I'm Rebecca Parker, KTSA, Time Saver Traffic.
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9: All right, great to have you. Thanks. I appreciate you stopping by. It is the Joe Pags Show. Lots going on. 888-941 Pags. Did you see the results of last night's primaries? How do you feel about that? What do you think going forward? Now, something jumped out at me here, so I don't know if you noticed this on these two stories. Did you look at the PBS and the Guardian stories?
10: I did. I oversaw them.
9: Okay, so here's the PBS story. For those listening, it shows Angie Nixon smiling and waving. He's looking great. Huh, look at this one. That's weird. So what do I garner from that? What am I getting out of that? They both use the exact same picture, The Guardian and PBS. What do you think Dad gets out of that?
10: That they're looking at each other as sources and maybe kind of copying each other a little bit.
9: Not only that, I think that the Angie Nixon campaign said, use this picture, and they did. Now, when it's a Trump picture, what happens? He looks like he's farting, looks like he's half asleep, looks like he's got to comb his hair, he's picking his nose, he's you know, got 18 chin, because head is in a weird position. They
10: the
9: do that
10: worst
9: every,
10: photo ever.
9: Every single time. Comes to Angie Nixon. Look how she's smiling. Look how she looks really nice. Woo. This is great.
10: Yeah, I mean, and if that was Elon Musk, they'd be saying that he's doing the Nazi salute. I'm just going to put it out there.
9: 1,000%. He's got a right arm up. Maybe it's a good one. Maybe I'll clip that and put it over on X. Is Angie Nixon saluting Hitler? That's actually a pretty good idea. I'll probably do that. But let me give you some of what the legacy media is saying. And I do want to hear from you on the DSA making a big move and Democrats afraid to step away from them. You know, if the Democrats stepped away from them, they would do so much better in the election. I'm kind of glad they're not. 888-941-PAGS, 888-941-7247, joepags.com. Here is the story from PBS News, so probably fake. Progressive scores upset victory in Florida and other takeaways from Tuesday's elections. As long as the long contentious primary season nears its end, Democratic voters elevated another progressive Senate candidate in Florida, while President Donald Trump's chosen candidate in his adopted home state, Republican Representative Byron Donalds, won the nomination to be the state's first black governor. And again, if you're a progressive media outlet, it's a much bigger story that Florida is about to get its first black governor.

0: If you're progressive, I don't care about it, but they're the ones that keep on saying we have to care about it. That's the secondary story here. That's the sub story here. The big story is that somehow this Nixon person won. It was a mixed bag for incumbents in the state where Republican-led redistricting efforts scrambled congressional maps. Voters in Alaska, Wyoming, and California were also choosing their nominees, sometimes considering multiple people running with matching last names. Tuesday's contest, will help shape the midterms this fall to determine control of Congress, where Republicans have a narrow edge. Another progressive beats a far better-funded establishment rival. Again, they're just focusing on the DSA people. That's what they do. Progressives notched a surprise victory as the battle between outsider establishment candidates has roiled the Democratic Party in states like Wisconsin, Michigan, Minnesota. They moved to a more conservative territory. In a major upset, progressive state lawmaker Angie Nixon easily defeated retired Army Colonel Alex Vindman. I'm so glad, because she has no chance to win, and Vindman was the guy that was behind the impeachment of Trump over the Ukraine phone call. Goodbye, Alexander. And I don't think Nixon has a chance. You got to be vigilant, though, Florida. I want your thoughts. 888-941-PAGS. Keep it here.
1: This is the Joe PAGS Show. Hi, good afternoon. On the southeast side of downtown, I-10 westbound between Roland and 35. There is 10 minutes of stop and go. 35 lower level southbound before Main. There's reports of a crash. We are seeing at least a 5-minute slowdown. 281 northbound at Nakoma. That crash was finally cleared out of the way. Things are starting to unwind from Bassey Road. 35 northbound at Topperwine. A stalled vehicle was just cleared. Things are unwinding from Loop 410. 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
3: My pleasure to have you. Thanks. I appreciate you stopping by. There's a lot going on in the Joe Pag Show today. Breaking down some of the primary stuff from last night and the absolutely biased reporting that we're getting. We were giving you PBS a little while ago. And by the way, 888-941-PAGS, 888-941-7247. I want your take on the DSA and its rise. I want your take on this party, literally, that wants to get rid of the Constitution, wants to take your money and mine and pay for everybody else's health care, wants to take your money and mine and pay for everybody's daycare, which doesn't make any sense. You shouldn't make a profit if you own a prison. In fact, we should probably just close down the prisons because of mass incarceration. They hate the country the way that it's formed, and somehow they're winning. But again, extreme bias from PBS and also from The Guardian. I want to continue on that. Another progressive beats a far better funded establishment rival. This is where Nixon beat Alexander Vindman. And again, I am so happy that Vindman is done, because what a loser. This is the guy that was actually on the phone call and lied about what Trump said to Zelensky and ended up in another impeachment, which is what they'll do, by the way, if the Democrats should win this coming November. She's now going to face Senator Ashley Moody, who's been on this program many times, in a campaign to fill the last 2 years of Secretary of State Marco Rubio's former Senate term. Moody was appointed by Governor Ron DeSantis after Rubio stepped down, but in another matchup in South Florida, U.S. Representative Jared Moskowitz won the nomination for re-election in a Republican-friendly district against union organizer and Democratic socialist Oliver Larkin. I mean, Moskowitz has been there for a long time. And Moskowitz is a bit of an enigma because he's, generally speaking, a really sarcastic, smart-ass Democrat, but sometimes he says things that you agree with. It's actually kind of interesting. Now, way down in the story, this is paragraphs and paragraphs down. Donalds joins historic slate of black candidates for governor. Donalds, a rising star in the Republican Party, won his party's nomination to succeed the term-limited DeSantis, joining an historic slate of black gubernatorial nominees across the country as he vies to become the first black governor of the state. They include Republicans Representative John James in Michigan, Lisa DeMuth, who defeated pillow-selling conspiracist, because PBS can't just report the news. He's not a conspiracist. The stuff he said about China from 2020 is all coming true because of the release of the documents. PBS sucks, man. It just does. Anyway, Mike Lindell in Minnesota. On the Democrat side, David Crowley won a razor-thin primary against Democratic Socialists in Wisconsin, joining Attorney General Aaron Ford in Nevada, State Representative Jermaine Johnson of South Carolina, and former Atlanta Mayor Keisha Lance Bottoms in Georgia. She was a horrible mayor, by the way. Either Bottoms or DeMuth could be the country's first black woman governor. There is currently one black governor in the nation, Democrat Wes Moore of Maryland, who's seeking a re-election in November. Donald will face David Jolly, a Republican turned independent turned Democrat, who won the Democratic nomination Tuesday night. And I believe that Donald should win rather easily in Florida, I'm adding. And then, of course, they go right to this. Trump pick loses in race featuring transplants and scandal-plagued candidates. What? While Trump-backed Donalds emerged victorious, the candidate Trump has endorsed to fill his seat, Kenalina Loft, lost to Jim Schwartzel, owner of conservative talk radio station 92.5 Fox News. The race had featured a cast of characters akin to reality show reunion, including several who had spent time in prison and a handful who had run other states. They included two former members of Congress mounting comeback bids after parting in scandal. Former North Carolina Representative Madison Cawthorn's tenure was marred by repeat traffic stops, guns at airport checkpoints, and a claim he'd been invited to a Washington orgy. So his words, not mine. Former New York Representative Chris Collins, who resigned before pleading guilty to insider trading charges, served prison time before he was pardoned by Trump. Trump endorsed Loft, had run twice for Congress in Illinois. She lost the 2020 primary to Jim Oberweis, a former state senator who had also decamped to Florida and ran for the seat. Another candidate, Ola Hotman-Pow, something like that, who knows, previously ran unsuccessfully for Congress in New York, while Linda Sawyer once tried in Michigan. Also in the race, John Strand, a former television actor, underwear model, and romance novel cover model, who served prison time for his role in the January 6, 2021 assault on the U.S. Capitol. Republicans lose an incumbent, double-checking the name in Alaska. Another Trump pick for governor loses their race. These are all the sub-headlines. It's a pretty big night last night with Donald's alone. Pretty big night. And again, a bunch of Trump-supported candidates all won their bid for re-election, but because they're already in the House or in the Senate, this story decides not to report it. So clearly the Guardian will be more fair. Must be the Guardian's going to be more fair. A Democratic socialist, it's the lead story. Win and losses for Trump allies. Takeaways from primaries in three key states. Elections in Florida, Alaska, and Wyoming provide a sense of how voters are feeling ahead of November's midterms. There's the same picture of this loser, Angie Nixon. Primaries in Florida, Alaska, and Wyoming held yesterday provided the latest view into how voters are feeling ahead of November's U.S. midterm elections. One candidate aligned with the Democratic Socialists of America netted an extraordinary win, while another was defeated handily. Donald Trump's handpicked candidates received a mixed reception from voters in Alaska. Voters chose their fighters for one of the year's marquee U.S. Senate races, and in Florida, extremism remained alive and well among Republicans. So Republicans are extreme. Trump sucks. Nothing good for Republicans or the right. And look at this DSA lady won. She has no chance to win, by the way. Democratic Socialists win their first statewide victory. The second sub-headline. U.S. Senate battle is set in Alaska. Number three, no clear answers for progressives. Number four, Democrats continue to show strength down the ballot. Number five, extremism in the Republican Party was on display. Number six, Trump endorsees lose. Number seven, House GOP solves a problem named Corey Mills. Corey Mills is a veteran who also was in this very sordid tale about his ex-girlfriend, and allegedly he was threatening to release her naked pictures or something if she didn't do this, that, or the other. But he seems to be a real issue for Republicans in Congress. Nancy Mace, who we'll have on tomorrow, says that Corey Mills is the reason why she wasn't able to even censure Ilhan Omar. Ilhan Omar, of course, after Charlie Kirk was assassinated, a disgusting display of the Democrats and the left in this country. My opinion, this guy was indoctrinated by the left and the Democrats. She tried to get Ilhan Omar censured because Omar said that he called Charlie Kirk all sorts of horrible names. Something about Frankenstein's monster, got Frankenstein or something. I mean, just what is a disgusting person who should not be anywhere near the House of Representatives. And Nancy Mace simply said, let's censure her. Which doesn't really do anything, like almost nothing. Four Republicans, including Corey Mills, stopped that censure from happening. I don't know why. I mean, there have been rumors and allegations that Mills is a Muslim. That shouldn't matter. If somebody does something reprehensible, they should be censured. Now, I don't know if he's a Muslim or not. Doesn't matter to me. What matters is, why would you say no to something so simple as to punish somebody for being so completely out of line and beyond protocol as a representative of the United States of America? I don't know why he would have done that. I do know this. Nancy Mace will tell us tomorrow. But he's not going to be up for re-election. He's done. Which is a very good thing for the Republican Party. But when you look at what's going on, clearly the DSA and the Democrats should lose bigly in November. Should lose in a huge way in November. So PBS and The Guardian and CBS, NBC, ABC, and CNN and MS Now, they all now have a job for the next 80 days or so, 70-some-odd days. The job is to make the DSA not look as bad as it is, to make the Democrats look like they would somehow do better, although they had control for a long time and did horribly. Their job now, they believe, is to make sure the midterms go the left's way. And just in how you see the reporters acting around President Trump, will tell you that's exactly what the left media is trying to do. I hope it's not successful. I hope that you guys out there and gals who are listening are getting what I'm laying down. You're not being told the real story. You're smart to listen to my program and some other really good ones out there too. You're smart to go check out the podcast and other really great podcasts out there too. Because at the end of the day, if the DSA gets a foothold, or even the far left-wing progressive part of the actual Democrat Party gets a foothold, we're in trouble, man. The country's in really big trouble. And the president will be impeached every other day starting in January. I mean, if you want that, then vote that way. If you want this idiot Nixon who's screaming and yelling in the in the Florida House, all right, vote that way. If you want your tax dollars to increase, your tax, what's being taken out of your paycheck to go up, to pay for somebody else's health care, pay for somebody else's child care, all right, listen, vote that way. Because I'm here to tell you, the promises made by the far left wing of the Democrat Party and the DSA, and they're both really the same party, those promises are only to get the power. Once they have the power, they'll do anything and everything they want. 888-941-PAGS, 888-941-7247, joepags.com. Ryan, Minnesota, what's going on? Hold on, Ryan, I cannot hear you. Give me a second. We'll fix that very directly, and then we'll be able to hear Ryan, who I'm sure has something incredible to say every single time. Ryan, you're on the air. Talk to me.
4: Can you hear me now?
3: Of course. Talk to me.
4: All right. Awesome. Yeah. Living here in Minnesota, land of 10,000 fools. But one of the things with the DSA that I've been trying to wrap my head around is, like, why is it getting the support and stuff? And I think that it's a symptom of us living in the greatest time in human history, that for people, they want to feel like they're part of something. And I think we saw this with COVID, where people gravitated towards thinking it was the end of the world and wanting to be big, be part of something bigger than just themselves. And so we get these spoiled brats that listen to a surface message that the DSA members are giving them, and they want to be part of like this giant world-changing event that could happen. And I don't think that they look deep enough to say, what does this all cost? What would it take to get to this point? And they just do not look below the surface of the promises of the DSA.
3: Well, I think you're right. The DSA is clearly, thank you, appreciate you. Open line now, 888-941-PAGS, 888-941-7247, joepags.com, want to hear from you. The DSA will say anything to get the power. Anything. And what's the most effective and the most powerful thing you can say to somebody who doesn't feel as though he or she is getting what they deserve? Let's say you're making $50,000 a year and you're sick of seeing that Elon Musk is a trillionaire. You're making $50,000 a year. Can't believe your neighbor makes $125,000. You make $125,000. You can't believe somebody's making $500,000. Making $500,000. You can't believe somebody's making $2 million. The most effective way is jealousy and envy. Class warfare. That's very effective. Mamdani got elected because of class warfare. The rich doesn't pay its fair share, which of course isn't true. And the rich are not struggling like you are, so let's give you affordability, is what Mamdani said to get elected. And it worked. You got this idiot El Sayed up in Michigan. I mean, he's talking about adding a 7, 8, 9% wealth tax on billionaires. Not an income tax, which would already be horrible, but a wealth tax. You have too much because I say so. Doesn't matter how you got it, but I'm from the government and I'm here to take some more of it. And if you don't give me more of it, I'll rally these 2 million people to hate you and to attack your Tesla building or attack where you live or do a teen mob in your neighborhood. Or we'll do the Summer of Love and burn down businesses in Minneapolis. Because you people have too much and I don't have enough. And the person who's in between is going, they have too much. Why don't you have that? And people who don't have it are going, damn, he's right. Why don't I have it? Instead of thinking, well, maybe I should work like they did. Maybe I should move my way up like they did. Maybe I should enjoy the equal opportunity like that person did to get where he or she is. But no, no. Instead, you have this, they have it, you don't have it, don't you deserve it? And that is a socialism aspect, a tenet of socialism from start. They shouldn't have more than you. Everybody should have exactly the same. Everybody should be enjoying the same exact income, the same exact transportation, same exact housing, same exact clothing, same exact education. I mean, it sounds a lot like the Soviet Union when I say it like that, doesn't it? Sounds a lot like Cuba when I say it like that, right? Or North Korea or China. Although China's not even that bad, and it's pretty bad. So they want you to believe they only have more than you, those rich people, because it was unfair somehow. You're oppressed, and they're the ones oppressing you. That's the entire game here. And the media eats it up. then it's so unbelievably stupid because you're literally cutting off your nose to spite your face. If you want more from that entity that is worth billions, then that entity that's worth billions will have less to hire you with, will have less to pay you with, will have less to offer you health insurance if you're a good employee there. But we can't look at it that way because Abdul Rahman Muhammad Al-Sayed is going to save the day for you. Did I mention he hates Mackinac Island, he hates football, and he wants to tax your employer so that he or she has less money to pay you? Come on, man. But it's what, listen, this has worked historically for human beings across all of time. They have too much, why don't you have it? Isn't that horrible? I mean, people have been killing each other since the start of humanity over jealousy, over envy. It's pretty sick. It is. 888-941-PAGS, 888-941-7247, joepags.com. Your thoughts, will this keep on grabbing more attention and getting more traction, or will the DSA start to die as people start to realize what's going on with it? We're back after this. Stay here.
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7: Hi, good afternoon. On the north side, 281 northbound at 410. There's a crash on the connecting ramp. It slows you down about 5 minutes from airport. I-10 westbound between Roland and 35. Things are extra slow. It's about a 12-minute slowdown. Loop 1604 westbound between Bulverde and 281. Be ready for at least a 7-minute delay. 37 southbound at I-10. There is a stalled car on the left shoulder. Onlookers have got you stop and go from Carolina Street. 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
3: 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I think the top we've been to is the 25th in the country. 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Doesn't cost you anything. And you get to hear parts of the show that you weren't listening to. 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I mean, our weekly listen time via the ratings is actually much higher than you'll see on other talk shows. 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So go grab the podcast right now. Wherever you get your great podcasts, it is Joe Space Pags. Go get that. It's the one with the logo. And then there's a new logo for Unshaken and Unafraid with Joe Pags. That's our long-form podcast. Go and check that out as well. Let me go to the phone lines. In the meantime, the DSA takeover and using envy to their advantage. That's not all right. Let me go to Martin, who's in Wichita, Kansas. Hi, Martin.
14: Hello, Joe. How's it going?
3: Living the dream, man. Talk to me.
14: As far as I'm concerned, the Democrats are breaking one of the Ten Commandments, thou shalt not covet.
3: Yes, I agree.
14: I mean, it's blatant envy. And as far as I'm concerned, it's a sin.
3: Well, Warren, I don't disagree with you. I think you made a great point. It is envy. It is about coveting people's wives or their stuff. And at the end of the day, that does not coincide with our value system. Very, very well said. We go to Deborah in California. Less than a minute, but it's all yours, Deborah. Let's go.
15: I just wanted to say, you were talking about socialism.
3: Yes.
15: I am driving home from work, and I put in a long day, and I work at the local hospital. And I don't think that people on welfare or partnership getting free health care should be getting the same thing that I am working my butt off for.
3: Well, not only are they getting the same thing, but they're getting some of your hard work. They're getting your money. They're getting your benefit of that hard work, and they don't have to do anything. But again, it's about envy.
15: Yeah.
3: Hey, why does Deborah have it? I should have it.
15: Yeah, because I'm a conservative in California who likes to work.
3: Well, how about that? I love all the conservatives in California. Deborah, thanks for that. We got to hit a break. But there are a lot of conservatives in California that like to listen to the program, and I hope that at some point the 60-40 Democrat to conservative can be more like 50-50, and maybe you might make some headway in getting some people elected that will look out for you, too. Keep it here. Much more to come.
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3: It's 6 o'clock at KTSA San Antonio. I'm Stacy Keene. Students returning to UTSA will get a few more days to enjoy their summer vacation due to a security breach. TJ White serves as the chief of the Texas Cyber Command, which is now helping the school figure out exactly what happened.
4: It was a breach, and they are doing what needs to be done to restore and recover. We are coordinating with sources of intelligence about the nature of the threat actor so we can better understand it.
3: Officials say the hack was detected before it reached their core systems, but they say the process of resetting passwords had been delayed. Classes are set to resume on Monday. And Governor Abbott's getting cooperation from the Data Center Coalition on future projects. KTSA's Elias Oswald has the details.
5: He made the announcement Tuesday, and it means the sector's membership group will follow guidelines set forth in Texas by the governor. Data centers have become a hot topic as of late, with many communities concerned about how these operations will affect property values and natural resources. The Public Utilities Commission of Texas and the Electric Reliability Council of Texas will be involved in gauging compliance. If a given data center project can't comply with Texas standards, it'll have to go somewhere else. Elias Oswald, KTSA News.
3: Here KTSA, Stevens Roofing. AccuWeather forecast, mostly clear skies tonight as we drop down to 78. Tomorrow, mostly cloudy and hot, 103 degrees for the high. Right now, we've got sunshine, 100 degrees at San Antonio's severe weather station. I'm Stacy Keene. Stay connected with News Talk 550 KTSA and FM 1071.
6: Good afternoon in downtown. 35 upper level southbound at Flores. There's a crash on the right shoulder. It slows you down about 6 minutes. Loop 410 northbound approaching Freeport. Roadwork has you down to one lane getting by. There is more than a 10-minute delay from Somerset. 281 northbound at 410. You've got a crash on the connecting ramp. Sunset is where things get extra slow. Loop 410 southbound at South Cross. This construction has just one lane passable. I'm Rebecca Parker, KTSA. Time saver traffic.
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7: 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We've got Sam here, and Polo's getting it done. It is the Joe Pags Show. Thanks. Appreciate you stopping by. I think the question of this hour for me is this, and keep in mind, I still have not watched any WNBA basketball. I just haven't. I don't think I'm going to. And again, call me crazy, but I'm used to seeing, I mean, even high school players dunking on people's heads. So watching people, you know, shoot the ball, very, very talented people, better at basketball than I'll ever be. But shooting the ball from the three-point line, it looks like it's about 2 miles away. And then that, I don't know, the red, white, and blue ball. And the whole thing is just annoying to me. And it's even more annoying seeing people get beaten up every day. But here's the question I have about this WNBA controversy. Are they doing it on purpose? I can't think of any better advertising any league could ever have gotten other than let's make it about trans this and that. Let's make it about men and women's sports. Let's make it about XXXY. Let's make it about, you know, race wars, black versus white, white versus black. They're doing everything that is really making people tune in, really making people take sides. People are buying Sophie Cunningham jerseys. Now, again, I think it's probably, my educated guess would be, it's probably just a byproduct of them being stupid and mismanaging the league, and somehow they're getting this great benefit out of it. I think it's not because of, but also happening. But I'm willing to be wrong. Sam, are they doing this on purpose to get the pub that they're getting? Or is this just a byproduct of them being stupid?
15: I mean, you know what I mean? Like, as a conspiracy theorist myself, I definitely think that this is the best PR they've ever had. And it's so weird that they're not just, like, you know, letting these players speak out and supporting certain things. Like, it's just so strange to me that the WNBA is literally like trying to stop this controversy by trying to sweep it under the rug. But we, the American people, have never heard this much about the WNBA. It's so interesting. Maybe
7: Do you think that in any way the promotions department or the advertising department said, I'll bet this would get us some attention? You don't think so?
15: I mean, maybe, but the thing is, I read this story, I don't know, a couple days ago where they were trying to sell some merch about maybe it was Sophie, I don't know, maybe it was the point, and they literally stopped that team from selling the, or maybe the person, I can't remember exactly the details, but they were like, you're not allowed to sell merch. We're not going to dive into this controversy. We're going to keep it above board. And in the meantime, they're like letting men apply.

0: I mean, come on.
1: Paula, what do you think? Really, really, really smart advertising and marketing, or just because they're stupid, people are paying attention?
2: Neither, because, I mean, it hasn't got me to watch, so I don't see how anything that they've done is helping in any way.
1: As much as what you and I do individually isn't helping them, I agree. I'm not watching it, but I'm talking about it on my show. This thing is trending like crazy on all the social media. It is getting some attention there, and if you watch some of the crowds, even on a video of the Indiana Fever, they're selling it out. So you don't think this is, could at any chance, at, for any rhyme or reason, be on purpose?
2: No. And I don't see it helping in any way either. I mean, whatever you're seeing, I feel that's because, I mean, maybe I'm naive, but I feel it's because of the players, not because of what's going on or what's being said. So
1: you don't think it's, making anybody watch it more and enjoy the game more. They're just part of the controversy.
2: Sure. I don't see it, you know, beneficial in any way. I mean, I think if the players are good, that's what's going to get people to watch. You know, it not any of this stuff.
1: Well, they are good, but they're not flying over the rim. I mean, it's never going to be that game.
2: Yeah, but who? I mean, at this point, like, who cares?
1: Okay. I got to tell you, I don't think it's on purpose at all.
2: Because I'll tell you this. I've never watched the game, but I've seen clips of Caitlin Clark playing.
1: Yeah.
2: And some of the stuff that she does is just as impressive to me as somebody dunking, you know, where she, you know, she's dribbling and then she fakes somebody out and then she pulls up for like a three from way the hell in on the back.
1: Yeah.
2: I mean, to me, that's impressive. Or, you know, when I see like some of the passing that, you know, some of these players do, I mean, to me, that's impressive. I mean, to see that kind of stuff. The dunking, yes, it's great and whatever. But when you see that, to me, I feel like it's just as impressive. However, I'm not that huge of a basketball fan, period. So that could be why I'm not looking for this on TV to like go watch.
1: So, yeah, I mean, exactly right. I was just going to say, it's impressive. Sure, I agree. It's impressive. It's boring to watch. It's not making you go and watch. It's not making me go and watch.
2: I wouldn't say it's boring.
1: Well, I would. My opinion is it's boring, especially when somebody is, you know, flying 12 feet in the air and dunking straight down. I just think it's a different thing. So, yeah, you don't find it to be boring, but it's not enticing enough for you to turn it on, which is that's a big tell.
2: But even the men that are doing the 12-foot thing that you're talking about hasn't enticed me. The only time that I was really watching was during the playoffs for the Spurs, you know. But, I mean, I'll be honest. The way things have gotten the past few years, even in football, I don't even watch that much anymore because I'm a Cowboys fan and I've been super frustrated with them.
1: Right.
2: You know, so I'm afraid to watch them because you get your hopes up and then they end up losing. So, you know, I've just kind of stayed away from it.
1: I got you. And again, it's not as much about what you're doing and what I'm doing. It's about the masses are showing up. And empirically, they're getting more people to the games. Now, a lot of people are showing up saying protect women. A lot of people are showing up saying XXXY. A lot of people are showing up because of the cause and not really for the basketball. But I just wonder in the back of my mind, because there are some real advertising geniuses. There are some marketing geniuses out there. I could just see some evil, you know, like Mr. Evil rubbing his hands together going, if I do this, then maybe we'll sell a bunch of tickets. Even if they don't like the WNBA, we're still making the money on the merch, still making the money on the tickets. I mean, I just find that to all be very, very intriguing. And again, we still have the whole idea of these men are, Royce White now says he's going to apply to be in the WNBA draft. And how can they say no unless they come out and define a woman? Their whole push is just to make them define a woman. So let me give you this story. Sophie Cunningham, who is now like a household name, even if you don't like the WNBA, is ripping the WNBA. And the commissioner, Kathy Engelbert, quote, they're failing us as a league. This is from Yahoo Sports. Indiana Fever guard Sophie Cunningham isn't pleased with the WNBA leadership. Cunningham tore into the league and the commissioner, Kathy Engelbert, in a lengthy, I guess that's what she says, in a lengthy statement during the team's exit interviews on Thursday. This is from last year, Sam. Did we know this?
0: No.
1: So mama,
0: is that the story I just sent you?
1: October 2nd, 2025. So, I mean, I'm going to give you this is the perspective from Sophie Cunningham last week. Yeah, that's from last year.
2: You know,
0: I sent you a different story.
1: This is the one that I clicked on and came up. Send me another one. Go ahead, Paul.
2: I was going to say, it looks just like to me that people are just trying to find controversy everywhere. Because the other day I saw a post where everybody was making a big deal about the national anthem being played and that Sophie Cunningham was the only person that had her hand on her heart.
1: Well, yeah, they're going to micromanage her now. They're going to watch it with eagle eyes. And anything they do, if they fart in the at the wrong time, they're going to be in big trouble. I think we could blow that off, to be honest.
2: But I'm just saying, it's like most players, like when you see them, like the NFL players, they're just standing there. There's some will put their hand over their heart, some won't. I don't think it's a requirement. I mean, I do it, but I don't think it's a requirement when the national anthem's playing. It's supposed to be like if you have your hat, you take it off.
1: Right.
2: That kind of thing, but I don't think you have to put your hand over your heart. And they just, like, they were focusing on that everybody, you know, except for her, didn't have their hand on their heart. And I'm just like, really? And to me, that's the stuff that just annoys me, because it's like, now you're just looking for anything.
1: Well, I think you let that stuff bother you more than it does me, and here's what I mean. So what if some idiots complain about that? That's stupid. I did see the picture where Sophie Cunningham had her hand over her heart, and I think Caitlin Collins didn't. Who cares? Or Caitlin Clark, you keep saying Collins. Caitlin Clark didn't. I don't care. If you're standing, if you're showing respect, that's enough for me. Do I think you should put your hand on your heart? Absolutely. If you're in the military or former military, you salute. If you don't want to do that, I'm not going to complain. If you're sitting down, laying down, rolling around, kneeling down, now I'm going to call you out. But I'm with you. If you're standing up, that's enough respect. You know, the people gave Victor Wembanyama a hard time last year because he crossed his arms or something. The guy was standing. He showed the proper respect to the flag. That's enough for me. Now, if he comes out and says, I crossed my arms because the United States is no good, I've got a different take. But I honestly, as much as I'm into social media, you're letting that bother you more than it bothers me. I mean, does that make sense? Ignore the idiots. If you're standing, that's enough, I think.
2: I mean, that's what I think. But I mean, even with like the Victor stuff, I mean, that guy's not even from this country.
1: So. That doesn't matter. He's making his living here.
2: Yeah, but I'm not saying he should sit, but I'm saying, I mean, if...
1: I don't care that he crossed his arms. Doesn't bother me.
2: Yeah, I mean, it's just... my point is that it kind of goes back to what you were saying about, like, that none of this stuff is bad publicity. And I feel like I disagree that this kind of stuff, it's going to annoy people and it's going to make them not want to watch, because it's like there's just always something, you know, just like how you got with the NFL. Where it was like, it's always something, so you chose to not watch anymore.
1: Well, I chose to not watch anymore because they let them get away with kneeling during the national anthem. That was a specific thing. The fact that he was so disrespectful and he said, I'm doing it because this is an open country. I'm not going to watch a guy make $14 million and kneel for the national anthem.
2: Right, but
1: he should have stood there and shut his mouth.
2: Right, but that was like, what, 8 years ago now or something?
1: More than it's 10 years ago.
2: Okay, and you still haven't gone back. I mean, other than the
1: Super Bowl. I have a little bit. Yeah, I watched the Super Bowl, and I'm not really against it because nobody's doing it anymore. But you're right. I missed out, and I admitted this. I missed out on many, many years of enjoyment on a Sunday because of that one idiot. And it wasn't even Kaepernick. It was about the league allowing him to do that and not saying, hey, you're wearing a uniform. You can't do that. But to be honest, in 10 years, what did I miss of my Dolphins? Fill me in.
2: I mean, there were moments when they were like on a roll and people were, and then
1: did they win anything? No.
2: I mean, hello. That's the same thing with the Cowboys.
1: Oh, I'm with you. You know, absolutely.
2: I mean? And they had, you know, were always projected to do well. The Dolphins never were. And then they suddenly were doing well and then they would fall apart.
1: I don't know any players on the Dolphins right now. I'm just putting it out there.
2: I don't
1: 888-941-PAGS, 888-941-7247, joepags.com. Here's the correct story on Sophie Cunningham. WNBA is blocking Sophie Cunningham from selling her meme merch. This better not be about the point, Sam.
3: It is.
1: Come on, dude. I've the recent popularity of Sophie Cunningham for pointing at DaWanna Bonner during a tense moment has led to her trying to sell merchandise about the moment. Cunningham received a lot of attention for that viral moment when her Indiana Fever faced off against the Phoenix Mercury. However, the WNBA Players Association made a ruling against her selling merchandise with a point for a unique reason. Quote, the WNBPA will not allow partner brands to monetize Sophie Cunningham's viral point, saying it generally does not feature or look to monetize player conduct from a confrontation between our members. Cunningham can still independently license the moment. Come on, dude. The point involving Bonner makes it a trickier subject for the union to block any merchandise made with official partner WNBA brands. Cunningham can still make independent merchandise or find other avenues to monetize the brand. The Indiana Fever somehow finds its way into their most WNBA controversy. Suspensions over fouls on Caitlin Clark and general reaction to her complaints have been major stories this season. Cunningham has joined Clark as a polarizing figure around the league to see Indiana constantly under the microscope microscope with extra coverage. How is she at all? Because when you say polarizing, it's a negative. It's a pejorative. How is she polarizing? She reacted as somebody acting the fool, and she pointed at her. How's right. Caitlin Clark polarizing? Because she keeps getting her ass kicked on the court. I don't understand that. Why do these people write this garbage? I mean, am I missing something, Sam?
3: I mean, not only that, but to your original point is if this were some big PR push, why wouldn't they want to be selling all of these T-shirts? I mean, that's just extra money for the league, right?
1: Yes. Yes. And they're brand partners. And now Sophie Cunningham can do it independently if she wants to. But I mean, why wouldn't you want your brand partners involved in this? Blow it up like crazy. Holy mackerel. I mean, literally, if I see a Sophie Cunningham video in my feed, my comment to her is, please point at us. You know what I mean? Like, you know what I mean?
3: Right. It's hilarious.
1: It is hilarious.
2: And I think, and if you said it in the story, I must have missed it, but I think they're also trying to say because of what she, like, the point, and I guess that it was something negative, that's why they don't want to get behind it.
1: No, what they said is that they don't want people to monetize player conduct. That's how they worded it.
2: Yeah. And the thing is, it's like, she's pointing. She's not right. doing, she's not saying, telling somebody to, like, suck it or kiss my butt or
1: and she's you know, not whatever. And she's not knocking him down or you know giving him a clothesline.
2: Yeah, and she's just not pointing. And she's not right. doing anything like obscene or anything like that. She's Nothing. Literally pointing. I mean,
3: you know the Jordans, right? Isn't that like him dunking is the logo? Isn't that player conduct?
1: Well, he's actually making a play, yeah. but I mean, it's player conduct as he dunks in your face, I guess. But I mean, at the end of the day, it's her. It was a meme that went nuts. You had her pointing at everything from the Statue of Liberty to something, the Iranian leadership. I mean, why can't she own her own image of herself pointing? And I guess she can, but it sounds like they're still looking to somehow stop the monetization of it. It's all very dumb. But again, we're talking about the WNBA. There is an update from Royce White. We're going to have that coming up. You know, we're trying to get Royce White. We should try to get him. I would love to have him on the program. I don't know how to get a hold of Ennis Cantor Freedom, but, these guys are going to join the actual WNBA draft, which I think is the exact thing they should do, because I just want the WNBA to say the league is only for members that have only X chromosomes, no Y chromosomes. And no, they're not asking you to take your pants down. They're not asking you to prove your sexuality. They're only asking you to do a cheek swab or maybe a blood test to show what you are biologically. That's not asking much. 888-941-PAGS. 888-941-7247. JoePags.com. Do you think the league at all planned this to get all this attention that it's getting? Do you think Sophie Cunningham should be able to license and do whatever she wants with her own picture of her pointing? Because she can recreate the point outside the, you know, the actual WNBA court and do anything she wants with it. And do you think that these men should continue, like I think, to join the draft and force the league to make a decision on what a woman is? 888-941-PAGS, 888-941-7247, joepags.com. 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
6: Hi, good afternoon. Heads up in downtown, 35 upper levels, southbound at Flores. There's a crash off to the right shoulder. It's onlookers causing a 5-minute slowdown. 281 northbound at 410. You've got a crash on the connecting ramp. It is backing things up from Sunset. If you're on Colorado Street at West Martin Street, an accident's just been reported. Highway 151 westbound between Old Highway 90 and Loop 410. There's a 5-minute delay. I'm Rebecca Parker, KTSA, Time Saver Traffic.
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0: have you. The update from Royce White is that he officially declared for the WNBA. He actually did it. Former NBA player Royce White officially declares 2027 WNBA draft as league's culture war continues. This is from Fox News Digital. Former NBA player and men's college basketball star Royce White has officially declared for the WNBA draft. White's notice of draft declaration was signed on Monday and sent to the WNBA league office as seen in a copy obtained by Fox News Digital. The declaration was signed by White's legal counsel, former U.S. Congressman Matt Gaetz. Gaetz is involved in this? Come on, Matt.
1: Somehow. Come on.
0: Quote, as the signing of the attached declaration, Ms. White identifies as a transgender woman consistent with Article 9 or 8, Section 1A of the 2026 to 2033 collective bargaining agreement between the WNBA and the WNBPA. Ms. White affirms her eligibility to be considered for selection on that basis, Gaetz wrote on the notice. Ms. White further affirms, consistent with Article 8, Section 1BI, that she will be at least 22 years of age during the calendar year of the draft and has no remaining intercollegiate eligibility. We respectfully request written confirmation of the league's receipt of this notice within 10 business days of the date above and a written determination of Ms. White's eligibility status, including the basis for any determination that the league's earliest opportunity. We appreciate your attention to this matter and are available to discuss at your convenience. White wrote on the notice, as of signing this declaration, I identify as a transgender woman. Boom. What are they going to

0: do. It's or get off the pot, isn't it? I mean, it is. You're going to have to make a decision. Are you going to accept Royce White and his Cantor Freedom? Maybe this guy in France that's playing against the women doing very well. Are you going to accept that? Are you going to protect women and girls in sports finally? This is masterful. Very smart move by these guys. Your thoughts when we come back. 888-941-PAGS, JoePags.com.
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2: Good afternoon. A heads up in downtown, 35 upper level southbound at Flores. There's still a crash off to the right shoulder. Onlookers causing delays as you pass by. I-10 westbound between Roland and 35. There is 5 minutes of stop and go. 281 northbound at 410. There's still a crash on the connecting ramp. It's got you slow from Airport Boulevard. I-10 upper level westbound between North Frio and Culebra. There is road work up. Just that right lane is getting by. 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

0: really great to have you. Thanks. A lot of people calling in want to be heard on this WNBA controversy. You know, it's all very interesting to me. Brittany Griner is an interesting person to me. At 6'8" or 6'9", obviously unusually tall for any human, but for a woman, it's ridiculously tall. In a good way. I'm not saying it's bad. I mean, it's, everyone would like to be taller. I don't know anybody who doesn't want to be taller, to be honest. But that said, Brittany Griner, we're told, is a woman. I'm not breaking any news here by saying what I just said in the way that I said it. Sam, while I'm talking about this, do me a favor. There's a video on the internet of Brittany Griner around a pool not wearing a shirt. I know it sounds odd, but it's true. I want you to take that video or that video link, put it into your favorite AI, and I want to know if that's really Brittany Griner. I want to make sure it's not AI. I want to make sure it's not, I'm telling you, it's from a few years ago, and she ain't wearing a shirt. Now, in that video, it would suggest that she doesn't have all the assets that a woman normally would have. But just say it out loud when you find the video, when you see it.
1: Okay.
0: Like, go to X and search Brittany Griner topless or something like that. And again, it's not a pornographic. It looks like a guy at a pool enjoying some frolicking around the pool. Anything jumping out yet?
1: I'm watching the video right now.
0: All right. Do you see what I'm talking about?
1: Yeah.
0: Would you think that's a woman?
1: Real video. No.
0: Okay. So take that link, put it into AI, and simply ask AI or whatever the source is that you trust, is this real or is this AI? Is this a deep fake? I want to know that as I continue what I'm talking about. If they're not doing any testing at all in the WNBA. Now, Brittany Griner played for Baylor. And I'm not here to say Brittany Griner's not a woman. May very well be. I'm just wondering, in college, did they do any testing? Do we know that Brittany Griner is, in fact, does have the DNA or the chromosomes of a female? I think it's a fair question. I'm bringing that up for a reason. I have a story that I'm going to bring you where when she went to jail in Russia for trying to, I guess, leave with a vape that had some THC in it or something, they tried to house her with the male prisoners. In China, they made Brittany Griner use the men's restroom. Sam, what are you finding out?
1: I mean, it's I can't figure out how to put a video. I can't download it into.
0: Just put the link in.
1: I'm trying, but it's like, oh, the link is not AI. And it's like, well, it's a link. The link is a real link, but the video, you know what I mean? So it's tricky. AI is a little weird like that.
0: Yeah, I mean, I think the prompt should be something like, is the video at this link address real or is it a deep fake? I think that it's been proven to be real. I don't know why Brittany Griner would be walking around the pool with a pair of shorts on and no shirt. I don't know. But again, if you said, hey, what do you think this is? You would probably say male, right?
1: If I didn't know anything about this person whatsoever, number one, women wear bathing suits, especially tops and bottoms, right, or like a one piece. So right, if I just saw this scrolling on my feed, I'd be like, yeah, that's a dude, whatever. No big deal.
0: Right.
1: Yeah.
0: So, I mean, do
1: zero
0: me a favor.
1: Zero boobs.
0: I'm not here to say, right, I mean, just like,
1: just
0: look,
1: saying.
0: Look, would look like me without a shirt on. Although I've got I think I have a bigger chest, to be honest. But I mean, not being rude, I'm just being honest. I really need to know if we can verify this video. But even that said, and I'm not saying Brittany Griner isn't a female, but I think it's a valid question to ask. Her voice is about as deep as mine, and she's 6'9", very athletic. Do we know this is a female? And you might say, well, why do you care? Well, I do care if Brittany Griner is playing in a league against women and if she might not be one. And if she isn't one, she should go try out for the NBA. The reason I bring this up is because just by sight, Russia said you're going in with the men. Just by sight, China said you're going to go to the bathroom where the men go to the bathroom. But here, it's like we're not allowed to ask the question because we're somehow something phobic or racist or something else. Sam, is it working at all? Are they giving you anything?
1: No, I can't find any kind of AI that's going to be able to verify this. And I'm not going to download the video.
0: Send me the link. No, don't download the video. No, send me the link. And I'll put it in and just see if I can change the prompt a little bit. But all that said, there is a story about this. This is from Yahoo Sports. I'm not going into that cell, Brittany Griner revealed, that Russian jail guards tried to lock her up with men. Shane Gary Acerda, Acerda, who the hell knows? At 6'9", Brittany Griner is unusually tall for a woman, with a shoe size of 17 or 18, depending on the brand. Brittany has bigger feet than Kareem Abdul-Jabbar. She has hands bigger than LeBron James, the reason why she has been able to palm the basketball since she was in high school. With all these attributes, a deep voice, plus a manly stature, she's been mistaken for a man before. Now, I'm wondering, do you think that this story is going to say, well, Brittany Griner is definitely a woman, here's how we know? I'm going to assert that probably not. During the WNBA star's infamous imprisonment in Russia, Griner claimed that the Russian prison guards tried to put her in a men's cell instead of locking her up with women. Quote, I was terrified when I was thinking about going to that jail because I was like, what game are they going to play, Griner said. And I soon found out one of the games was trying to tell me to go into one of the men's cells. And I'm like, I'm not going in that cell. Then the other guard said something in Russian and shook his hand. And then they took me to the women's side. And I was just like, see, it's a game, you know. She was transferred to an all-female jail after her sentencing. It was in 2022 when Griner was arrested at something international airport near Moscow, and customs officials found vape cartridges containing cannabis in her luggage. Griner ended up sentenced to 10 years in prison and served 10 months behind bars before she was released in a controversial high-profile prisoner swap involving a Russian arms dealer. It's unclear which prison she was talking about, but Griner was first held at a pretrial detention center in Ishka, before she was transferred after the verdict to an isolated all-female IK2 penal colony in Mordovia, which is 300 miles away from Russia and was known for its poor conditions, which Griner confirmed. The mattress had huge blood stains on it. They gave you these thin two sheets, so you're basically laying on bars. She revealed Griner has been forced to use men's toilet in China. The incident in Russia is not the only time that Griner has been treated as a man in her life. She told ESPN in 2015 she always gets called out for being a boy while in China. She recalled an incident where she was forced out of the lady's toilet because she was mistaken for a man. All in all, being in prison in Russia is 100 times worse than being pushed out of China's women's toilet. She's lucky the federal government fought for her and that she can live a normal life now. They don't mention how we know that Brittany Griner is a woman. I mean, the reason that I'm asking the question is actually kind of simple. What are the checks and balances now? Sam, you get anywhere with AI and stuff like that?
1: I'm not getting anywhere with this video. I stopped.
0: Did you send me the link?
1: I did. Couch? It's a YouTube link. So.
0: Okay, I'll check it during the break.
1: Good luck.
0: I'm not watching it. I'm going to send it out to, again, when I saw this in my feed, I was like, is that Brittany Griner? What's going on here? But anyway, what are the checks and balances today in the WNBA? There could be a very effeminate man who's very good at basketball, says I'm a woman, and just gets to play. Now, Royce White and Enes Kanter-Freedom obviously are big men. Royce White's voice about as deep as mine. I mean, these are clearly men. They're doing it to make a point and to try to change the way the WNBA does it to protect women. That makes sense. But how do we, let's go back to the last Olympics. There was one champion in boxing who was from China, turns out to be a man. Another champion in boxing from Kazakhstan turns out to be a man who had been disqualified, I should say, from boxing by the World Boxing Association or something, the World Boxing Council, whatever the hell it was. But they said, no, you can't, or maybe the WBO, you can't box against women because you're biologically a man. And since then, it's like been proven that this Kazakh fighter is a guy that punched an Italian woman so hard in the ring that she started crying and quit. So what are the checks and balances now? Are there men in the WNBA now without us knowing it? I mean, I think it's a valid question, and this is not an insult to Brittany Griner other than to say, how do we know? Because if it looks like a duck and walks like a duck, it might be a duck until you prove to me that it's a chicken. And you'd have to prove that. So I'd be like, nah, come on, dude, that's a duck. You know what I'm saying? Sam's a duck.
1: Quack, quack.
0: Let me go to the phone lines. I appreciate you taking the time. It's going to be Corky at the home base in San Antonio. Corky, what's on your mind? Hi.
2: Hey, Joe. Thank you for taking my call.
0: You bet.
2: I'm a longtime listener.
0: Thank you. I saw
2: you slam the Star Spangled Banner for a Jeff Beck show in the Majestic Theater.

0: one time.
1: Thank you.
0: And I was just going to ask, do you think if Mrs. Cunningham was a straight black woman that we would be having such a controversy over her position?
1: Straight black woman or gay black woman?
0: A straight black woman.
1: Well, if she were a gay black woman, she definitely would not be in trouble. Being a straight black woman, I don't know. There's a 50-50 chance.
0: Yeah. Well, it's funny. She's getting assaulted and she's getting beat up because of her views.
1: Yeah, how dare you? Oh, Corky, sorry. I thought you were done. How dare she give a view? Corky, I did not open for Jeff Beck. You know, that poll, that would have been big.
2: Huge.
1: Definitely played it at the Glenn Beck get-together at the Majestic, without a doubt. Glenn Beck, Jeff Beck, what are you going
3: to
1: do?
3: I had to look him up.
1: He had the Beck right. But that was a fun night. That was a law boy. That's got to be, Sam, what's that got to be, 12, 13, 15 years ago? Something like that?
3: Yeah, I mean, probably 15.
1: I mean, it's a long time ago.
2: Was that the Apples thing, too?
1: What is the Apples thing?
2: The game, the Apples thing, or whatever.
1: Definitely wasn't Apples to Apples, no. I think Glenn pushed the Apples to Apples. No, they did a tour. Glenn was on tour for a while.
2: Yeah, but
1: they came to the Majestic Theater.
2: For some reason, I thought that when you were there, y'all talked about it.
1: I've never played or talked about Apples to Apples, never in my life.
2: For some reason, I remember that.
1: I don't know. Now, if it were meatballs to meatballs, I'm in. You know what I'm saying?
2: Unless you're in the WNBA.
1: Yeah, Polo, have you seen that video of Brittany Griner?
2: No, thank you.
1: No, send it, Sam. Send it to Polo. He's got to watch it now. If we had to watch it, then he has to watch it.
2: I've seen the one with, oh my gosh, the actor.
1: Oh, yeah, the actor. Ellen Page?
2: Yes.
1: That goes by some other name now?
2: Yes. I guess,
1: Elliot?
2: Yes, when I guess the video of Elliot working out shirtless.
1: Yeah, we released that to pretend like suddenly she has abs and everything else like that. I mean, those are, by the way, those are sculpted, I believe, by some plastic surgeon. It's not like you just became a man the next day. So, I saw that, too, and did not want to see that. But I think that I really wonder if there's ever been any sort of gender testing on the players that are already in the WNBA. We go back at it. Teddy, Minnesota, what's on your mind?
4: Hey, Joe. I want to thank you, Polo, and Sam for taking care of us.
1: You're welcome.
4: And let me tell you. So I just sent you a whole bunch of stuff on Facebook Messenger, on all the stuff that's going on. Picture of Leah Finke, that's the senator that's in charge of all this trans stuff that created the trans sanctuary state in 2023.
1: Okay.
4: But what happened is ever since Sophie said keep men out of women's sports, Cheryl, the coach of the Lynx, all of a sudden brought up this trans thing, trans women thing, and this is why we're having this issue right now. And then you already found out last week or whenever I last talked to you about the race thing. So I've been contacting people. I'm just waiting to get a hold or them to get a hold of back to me.
1: Well, good. I think at the end of the day, Teddy, what we're going to end up having is the WNBA is going to have to say we're going to do a chromosomes test or a DNA test. I think they're going to have to do that. How can they not do that? It's one of two options for them. They can't say no to Royce White and Edith Cantor Freedom. They have to either say yes to them and ruin the league, or say no to them and say we're going to do a cheek swab. It's just that simple. I'm so glad their hand is being pushed.
4: Well, I'm definitely letting you know that in Minnesota, they're going to try to stop and silence anyone that's trying to get this to end, because it's nuts. I even went to the Capitol today in St. Paul and got some paperwork and talked to the secretary, Keith Ellison, the secretary, about this.
1: Well, that's not going to help. I mean, Keith Ellison's an idiot. That's not going to help you.
4: I know. It's weird. But look at that stuff. These four books that I got, definitely get that out there. It's called Our Bodies, Ourselves. They got a trans version of Trans Bodies, Trans Selves, the Atlas of Human Anatomy, and then Training for Speed, Agility, and Quickness. And this will definitely end the conversation on the differences between, you know, what we're talking about.
1: There is no controversy. There isn't any. There are major differences.
4: I know, but this is the way Minnesota is. Joe, you know how we roll over.
1: Well, you guys can only change it from within, though. You got to start electing some better people. Ellison should not be in office. Walsh should never have been in office. You better not elect Klobuchar, and you probably will. At the end of the day,
4: I'm done with that.
1: She's
4: going to
1: win. And I don't want her to win, but I'm telling you.
4: I hope she does.
1: Amy Klobuchar comes off as Minnesota, and I'm Minnesota. Look at me, Mr. Minnesota. And the people there, unfortunately, are too nice to realize that she would be a real mess. Teddy, I got to go. A couple of things, and listen to me on the radio, Teddy. I'm not going to read four books. I'm not going to get four books out there. I'm going to say what I've been saying. I'm the father of five daughters. I've got a wife. I've got a mother. I've got sisters. I will fight for the rights of women and girls all day long and twice on Sunday. There's no reason for me to read any more books about it. Now, I know that it's called gender dysphoria. I know these people, some of these people are confused. Others are just doing it because they feel like it. At the end of the day, it's simple to tell the difference biologically between a man and a woman, and we need to start making sure society does that. We've got to push now to protect Title IX. We've got to push now with this president who's in office. We've got to push now from others that are speaking out and being loud about it. But I'm not going to go educate myself more on what makes a man and a woman a woman. Anybody who's confused about that, feel free to call the show. I'll help you understand it. Anybody who's confused about that, go and buy the book that Teddy's talking about. But going to Keith Ellison's office and talking to his secretary, or that's like going to go speak to Tim Walz about it, who put tampon machines in the boys' bathrooms. You know what I mean? 888-941-PAGS, 888-941-7247, joepags.com. We're coming right back. Stay here.
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7: Hi, good afternoon. On the far northwest side, Loop 1604 southbound between Bandera and Culebra, there's 6 minutes of stop and go. 281 northbound at 410, you've got a crash on the connecting ramp that's got you backed up from Airport Boulevard. I-10 westbound between Roland and 35, there's less than a five-minute delay. Loop 410 eastbound at Evers, there's a stalled vehicle off to the left shoulder. 410 southbound at Houston Street, a stalled car was just pushed to the right shoulder. 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
1: Great to have you. Thanks. I appreciate you stopping by. Brock confirms that the video is real of Brittany Griner. I mean, but it goes on to say, but it's been debunked that she's a man. But it doesn't say how. I mean, I'll give you part of what Grok has to say. I asked it very simply. Is this verified to be Brittany Griner in this video? Is the video real? Grok says, yes, the video is real footage of Brittany Griner, often misspelled Brittany, and it is widely accepted as authentic. The YouTube short, Brittany Griner topless shooting basketball in pool, uploaded around July 2023 by channel something or other, shows Griner shirtless, topless in a pool, casually shooting a basketball at a poolside hoop while interacting with others. Similar or identical clips have circulated on X or Twitter, Rumble, elsewhere since late 2022, 2023, often resurfacing and sparking discussion. Multiple independent reports and recirculations treated as genuine, blah, blah, blah. But later, it says this video routinely fuels online rumors questioning Griner's sex or gender due to her deep voice, athletic build, and flat chest. These claims have been repeatedly investigated and debunked by outlets including PolitiFact, Snopes, and others. She's a biological female born October 1990, has competed exclusively in girls' women's basketball her entire career, has no supporting evidence of being male or transgender. Her appearance is consistent with a tall, low-body fat female athlete. So in other words, PolitiFact and Snopes verified it. Nobody in the medical field verified it. And I wonder if there is a test at Baylor, where she went to university, or the WNBA, is there a gender test? And if not, why not? I mean, am I asking an outrageous question? Are we testing the gender of people who say they're women or females or girls? Or are we just accepting whatever they say? Because she's always competed in the girls' leagues doesn't mean that she's a girl. Now, she might be. I'm not saying that she's not. But wouldn't it be nice to have a gender test? I think that would make sense. 888-941-PAGS, 888-941-7247, joepags.com. Lots more coming your way. By the way, my interview with Robert Sherman, the entire thing, up on YouTube, joepags.com/YouTube. Go check it out right now. We're coming back.
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